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2: And it is Denver Sports Tonight on this Wednesday night in the Mile High City. He's Dante Gomez. I'm Will Peterson. We will roll with you for the next hour. And Dante, we got to start. Let's think about this driving in, where we were exactly a week ago tonight. And a week ago tonight, we were getting a little excited. LeBron James had gone from 70-1 to 25-1 to 5-1 to sign with the Nuggets. We, of course, had the Brian Windhorst floating the idea of Denver, and everyone's saying it makes all the basketball sense in the world. Man, what a difference a week can make. I'm not saying the dream is dead. I don't think it's completely dead yet, but I would put the odds at pretty low, and the odds makers themselves have since bumped those back to 25-1 for LeBron to sign with the Nuggets. Was this just a big distraction? That's kind of the conclusion I came to this morning of, the LeBron carrot was kind of the carrot that, oh, Nuggets fans are chasing. I bought into it. Anyone who listened to the show a week ago tonight know I bought into it. But they really have had a pretty poor offseason. And we've kind of, it's been sort of glossed over because LeBron. Whereas if you actually evaluate from what they've done from a basketball standpoint, Nikola told him, I ain't signing. That's not good. That's very not good. You waive Jonas Valanciunas today to save $8 million. Okay, your backup center solution. I understand you signed Bagley. He's not going to be it. You sign Bagley, you bring back Tyus Jones, and then you trade out of the first round and draft two guys in the second round. Without all the LeBron fodder, I feel like the Nuggets would be getting killed right now even more so than they are. Is that fair?
3: No, that's very fair. That's a great point, actually. I hadn't thought about it that way. But from a Nuggets perspective, yeah, it does feel like it was one big distraction. And there was a time when I was a believer of, hey, this has a 20% chance of happening. I never went quite anything over that, but it did feel like there was a 1 in 4, 1 in 5 chance that he was going to come to Denver. But yeah, if you really analyze the other moves that they've made or the lack of moves that they've made, it is fairly disappointing. And at this point, it feels like the only option is to run it back, because there is not going to be some blockbuster trade. You're not bringing in Jaylen Brown anymore. You're not bringing in Giannis, or I don't think that was ever going to happen. But all the big pieces, my point is, all the big pieces have kind of made their move already. And at this point, you're kind of just stuck with the crust of what's left in NBA free agency. We're going to wait and see what happens with Peyton Watson. He's kind of the last domino to fall here in Denver.
2: Well, but LeBron, too. Let's not act like LeBron's put pen to paper anywhere yet.
3: No,
2: he's a little more than crust.
3: Yeah, I agree. But based on the recent reporting that he's whittled it down to 3 teams, 5 teams, either of those lists, the Nuggets were not on those lists.
2: Brian Windhorst did have one this morning that he did include the Nuggets in. Now, his phrasing was a little funny. It was, believe they have a compelling case. It's like, well, yeah.
3: Well, from the Nuggets' point of view, yeah, I'm sure they love LeBron.
2: A lot of people feel like they have a compelling case to date a supermodel. Doesn't mean you're going to start dating the supermodel. But I will say that Windhorst was at least including the Nuggets in his list on a story published on ESPN.com today.
3: Okay, well, that's news to me, at least. I've not heard the Nuggets in contention for LeBron James' services in the last 3 days here. It does feel like it is Philly. Cleveland is the runaway favorite. Miami, Golden State, I believe, was in there. One more team, I can't remember.
2: Maybe Minnesota.
3: I think it was Minnesota, actually, yeah. And Denver was not on that list of 5 teams. So it does feel like the sun is somewhat setting on that dream that the Nuggets bring him in here.
2: Well, here's the most recent from Shams Charania on LeBron James.
4: The teams that continue to come up are Cleveland, Miami, Philadelphia, after they got the Jaylen Brown. Like, Philadelphia was not in the picture. And I think that's why this is somewhat a true free agency for LeBron James, because he didn't go into it with a calculation in mind, a plan in place. Because
2: Real quick. I'm going to pause, Shams. Isn't it frustrating that he says the 76ers are now in play because of Jaylen Brown? Some of us advocated last week, make a big three in Denver with Jaylen Brown, Nikola Jokic, and LeBron James. So if all of a sudden Philly gets in contention and you could have had Jaylen Brown, there was a report from Brett Siegel at Clutch Points. Nuggets didn't want to include Jamal Murray. They could have had him. They instead pivot to Paul George and a slew of draft picks from the Sixers. The Celtics do, that is. We'll get back to the rest of Shams. But isn't that a little frustrating that, oh, now Philly's in the picture because of Jaylen Brown? Well, why didn't you trade Jamal Murray for Jaylen Brown and put Denver in the picture and pair Nikola Jokic, Jaylen Brown, and LeBron James in Denver?
3: Well, I think that's a great question. There also was the report that the Nuggets didn't want to include Jamal Murray in a trade, and then there was another report that the Celtics weren't interested in Jamal Murray's services.
2: Yeah, but Paul George, can you really buy that? You really would rather have Paul George in draft picks than Jamal Murray? Man, I'm not saying you're wrong, but his value is lower than anyone outside of Denver realizes if that's the case.
3: I would agree with that. I think the first-round picks that Philly was able to include in the trade also was enticing to Boston, but I would have done it if I was the Nuggets. I in a heartbeat in trading Jamal Murray if it means you're able to get Jaylen Brown in the building. I think it's a better basketball, not a better basketball fit, but I think he does things that this team needs very desperately, and I think he's just a better basketball player than Jamal Murray is straight up. I mean, Jaylen Brown was in the MVP conversation. Jamal Murray is barely on the outside of being in the All-Star conversation. So totally different leagues of players that we're talking about here. I don't get why Denver was unwilling to include Jamal Murray in a trade.
2: If that was indeed the case, I think it's disappointing, especially because, as Shams said before I cut him off, let's just reset this. Shams, the latest on LeBron James.
4: The teams that continue to come up are Cleveland, Miami, Philadelphia after they got the Jaylen Brown. Like, Philadelphia was not in the picture, and I think that's why. This is somewhat a true free agency for LeBron James because he didn't go into it with a calculation in mind, a plan in place, because, you know, you leave the Lakers, you don't necessarily know what your value is. There's not like a guaranteed max that he's walking into. There's not a guaranteed $20, $30 million salary slot that you're walking into. So you have to be open-minded. And so I look at it when I talk to teams now as kind of a hierarchy of Cleveland, Miami, Philadelphia. And then I think there's some teams on the periphery.
2: Okay, that very last sentence may give you some hope. The hierarchy of the big three and maybe some teams on the periphery. Maybe the Nuggets still can pull a rabbit out of their hat and get this done. But I think we're both on the same page that we're feeling like this was one giant distraction. And ultimately, adding Marvin Bagley and cutting Jonas Valanciunas and re-signing Tyus Jones and taking a dude from Arkansas and a dude from St. John's in the second round after you traded out of the first, that's not the kind of offseason that Nikola Jokic wants to see. He can say all the right things. He just said over the weekend or a couple days ago, whatever it was, that, I still want to sign with Denver, although, again, he shifted the timeline from this summer to next summer, which is scary because he has a player option, so he could absolutely be a free agent. I don't think anyone thought Nikola Jokic would hit free agency again in his Nuggets career, but we are at that point in time. This is not the type of offseason that's going to make arguably the best, second best, whatever you want to call him, player on earth happy.
3: No, and to me it comes down to how close do you think the Nuggets are to competing for an NBA championship? And to me, I don't believe they're particularly close. I still think they're in that 8 to 12th best team in the NBA at this point. And you heard it from Jokic after the season ended. We weren't close. If we were in Serbia, everybody would be fired. So he doesn't think they're close. I don't think they're close. I agree with that sentiment. But if you're a believer in what this team was a year ago and you think it was just a Peyton Watson injury and an Aaron Gordon injury away from competing, then there is a good chance that this team could be competing for the West next year. But I just find it hard to believe that those were the two difference makers between losing in the first round to a bunch of backups in Minnesota and going and beating Oklahoma City and beating San Antonio.
2: Yeah, no, it does feel like we all talked ourselves into they're close. I mean, I remember I filled in on a morning show and it was right before Avs and Nuggets playoffs, and I asked Mark Schlereth and Brandon Stokely, who are not, you know, Kroenke employees, they're not Nuggets homers, they're former Broncos players, but I asked them, I said, what are your picks? And they both picked the Denver Nuggets to win the championship. You know, I had picked them to lose in 7 OKC in the Western Conference Finals, so I clearly was nowhere near the ballpark either. I'm not trying to toot my own horn, but it wasn't, you're right, if we do take ourselves back like literally 3 months ago, there were people with straight faces saying they thought this version of the Nuggets could win the championship. And I think that's frustrating for fans too, is the playoff series against Minnesota a handful of years ago when you were trying to go back-to-back, that was flat-out heartbreaking, right? You blow a 20-point lead at home in a Game 7. You know what this one was? This one was just kind of soul-crushing. This one just kind of felt like it slammed the Nuggets window shut. yes, losing in Game 7 at home when you could go back-to-back is irreparable damage to a fan base, but I think this is the one, those six games, especially against the opponent, that you realize this is the beginning of the end, and they've done nothing in the first 8 days of free agency to make it feel like it isn't.
3: Well, to me, it feels like the beginning of the end of the first chapter. To me, you got to reinvent this team, and that's obviously not the course of action the Nuggets took this offseason. Maybe it will be the course of action they take next offseason, but the trio of Aaron Gordon, Jamal Murray, Nikola Jokic is stale. It really is, and we've seen what it's done the last 5-6 years, and yeah, there's a great run to a title in there. There's been some heartbreaking losses, which you just outlined as well, but I just don't see that trio being able to compete with the likes of the Rising Spurs or the Thunder, who went out and won a bunch of games during the regular season, and maybe were Jalen Williams injury away from going back to the finals and winning it back-to-back times there. So it just feels like they are falling further and further behind in this race.
2: Yeah, it definitely does, and obviously that could change. But it really only can change if you somehow sign LeBron James on a veteran minimum and you find a way to bring a Peyton Watson back, and then you unload a contract, whether that be Cam Johnson or Christian Brown. I don't think anyone's taking Christian Brown's contract. So at this point, it would probably have to be Johnson's, although getting off of Brown's 5-year and $125 million is a lot better than getting off Cam Johnson's $23 million this year. But speaking of getting off money, that was one of the Nuggets headlines of the day, Dante. Nuggets have waived center Jonas Valanciunas. League sources told not only Shams Charania, but Hoops Hype as well. He had a fully guaranteed $10 million today. Denver will now own $2 million for the 26-27 season. Expected to have interest around the NBA, which sort of cracks me up because it's like, you guys see what the Nuggets had to go through last year with this guy? I got really uncomfortable for a few weeks. He wanted to go play in Greece. And then this year there was the rumblings he wants to go play in Lithuania. I think this dude just wants to go play in Europe. So I know some fans are all mad about it, and I know Jake Shapiro called the Nuggets cheap at denversports.com, but at the end of the day, you saved $8 million today against a guy who maybe had hype, but David Adelman could never figure out how to properly use.
3: Yeah, you were basically begging this guy to play on your NBA franchise, begging him to take millions of dollars to play with one of the best centers and be his backup. I do still think it's so hard for me to have a strong feeling about Jonas Valanciunas' time here, because there was some good in there. There really was, where there was times when you take Jokic off the court and this team would sustain a lead, and Jonas proved to be competent on the offensive end of the court sometimes.
2: Yeah, those non-Jokic minutes, which had always been such a disaster, they weren't great at times, but they also weren't a disaster at times.
3: Exactly. And there's definitely times, even in that Minnesota Timberwolves series, where you're like, ugh, this guy's unplayable. And then there was also times when I think he had like 10 points in one of the games, which if you're looking for a backup center, I think you'd take 10 points any game possible. So there was some good and some ugly with him. But overall, I would say he has been the best option the Nuggets have had at backup center in the last 5 years.
2: Yeah, Mason Plumlee is always the one that comes to mind for me. But of course, he had the big gaffe in the bubble against the Lakers when he lost in the Western Conference Finals. Now we'll see about Bagley. You know, is this guy a true center? I don't know.
3: He's more of a stretch. I think he's more of that power forward.
2: Yeah, and he's a former number two overall pick, so I think that gets you excited. But also, it's not like he was a number two overall pick last year, 2 years ago. He'd been in the league for a little while now. I think he played his college ball at Duke and, 18 maybe, something like that. Long time in the NBA, long time since he played at Duke. This is not some reclamation project. This is kind of, you've been in the league long enough to know who you are. With Valanciunas too, with everything that went down with Greece last year and Lithuania this year, do you think that, do you think Jokic advocated for him and now sort of regrets advocating for him? Because it felt like, I know they're not from the same country, but it felt like they were friends, that European thing going on together. They're both big guys. Felt like Nikola kind of wanted him, but Nikola also kind of wanted Russell Westbrook. So maybe we're learning over time here that Nikola Jokic should not be playing GM of the Nuggets. And yeah, that's about the only criticism I have of the guy.
3: No, I think that's fair criticism. And I'm very curious to find out, and maybe we'll never find out, but how much of a role Jokic plays in the front office, because he does feel like the anti-superstar superstar, where he's not asking the GM to do certain things. So I don't know. Maybe we'll find out eventually, but I really want to know how much of a say he has in organizational decisions like hiring the co-GMs, like hiring David Adelman to be here, if he's consulted at all, if he has to sign off on it, or if they just say, hey, this is what it is, and you're a player in the organization, you're not a partner of this organization. So eventually I'm hoping we find out, but I could see it being the case where he doesn't involve himself in any of those decisions, and maybe the organization just truly felt that Valanciunas was the best fit as a backup.
2: Yeah, maybe that will be the case. All right, we're not going to spend this whole segment on the Nuggets. We got another 10 minutes or so here. Let's get over to the Broncos because it is list season. I love these lists from ESPN.com, ranking the top 10 players at each position. It's actually really interesting because they poll a big combination of league executives and coaches and scouts and assistants, so they're not polling Johnny Fanboy on this. They're polling people who work in the NFL. J.K. Dobbins did not make the running backs list on Monday. Didn't even get a single vote. And then on Tuesday, Pat Surtain II is the number one corner in the NFL and gets 75% of the first place votes. And today, good for Nick Bonito. For the first time in his career, he cracks the edge rushers list, which is littered with superstars. You've got Myles Garrett. You've got Micah Parsons. You've got Max Crosby. Number 10 on that list beat out Cleveland's Jared Verse, which, of course, takes a little getting used to because he's now a Brown and Garrett is now an L.A. Ram. I'll give you the floor. We'll hit on all three here in the next 10 minutes. Which one do you want to start with? Dobbins not getting a vote, PS2 a runaway number one, or Bonito finally getting on there at number 10?
3: Let's start with Bonito because, to me, that was a good surprise to see on that list where we know here in Denver what he's been able to do the last handful of years. And 2 years ago, he was in the running, let's call it, for defensive player of the year. I don't know how much of a real shot he ever had.
2: But or just last year. Just last year.
3: Was it just his last season?
2: Yeah, it was just his last season. Because PS2 won it 2 years ago, and then
3: you're right.
2: The joke was, it'd be fun if they win it back-to-back. He really was in that conversation until December, and then he sort of unfortunately fell off down the stretch and certainly in the postseason.
3: Yes, yeah, you're right about that. But it just feels like he's getting some national recognition, and that's how sports works. You hardly ever walk on the scene, and nationwide everyone's like, oh, wow, look at this guy, especially when you're not a top 10 pick or not even a first-round pick like Bonito was. So it's good that he's on the radar of a lot of these people, and who knows, if he goes out and does have the production he had last year, maybe he is further in that conversation or can actually win that award. To me, it's kind of a rising process where you have to get on these lists first, then you can be considered for those kinds of awards. So good for Nick Bonito and keep it going.
2: Yeah, and the biggest thing is he's just going to need to produce in the postseason for sure. Because why did the Broncos win Super Bowl 50? Not all of it, but a huge reason was, of course, their ability to get after quarterbacks. I mean, 3 weeks in a row, they made life nearly impossible for Ben Roethlisberger, Tom Brady, and Cam Newton in three straight wins. Of course, that was Von Miller, DeMarcus Ware, Shaq Barrett was in that conversation as well. Even a rookie, Shane Ray. I know people say his career didn't pan out here. He was good his rookie season. You had four dynamic edge rushers. You flash forward to these Broncos. A lot of people want to compare Super Bowl 50 to now. Well, you've got Nick Bonito. You've got Jonathan Cooper, which is a giant elephant in the room. We don't know how that's going to play out with his legal situation and getting arrested twice in a span of 8 days. You've got Jonah Ellis, who Sean Payton goes to owner's meeting and says, we're going to move that guy to the inside. And everyone's like, what? Like, Jonah Ellis has showed some pop on the outside. You need depth. And then, of course, you have this sort of funny, maybe not possibility of Von Miller, although Von Miller was posting himself in a Dallas Cowboys jersey today on Instagram. Not that there's anything official. It was just Von being Von. He's from the DeSoto area, which is a suburb of Dallas. But it does make me chuckle a little bit that people want to compare Super Bowl 50 defense to this defense. Okay, in the secondary, maybe I can see the comparisons, but edge rusher, especially with everything that's happened with Cooper over the last month, let's slow down on those comparisons, and let's look at what Bonito did in the playoffs last year. It was kind of a non-factor, unfortunately.
3: Well, I'll speak up for the current Broncos defense, and they did just set, if I'm not wrong here, didn't they just set the Broncos single-season sack record this past season?
2: I think they led the NFL in sacks, yes.
3: So there is something to that the combination of all of these guys, they're getting home to the quarterback at least. The names aren't quite what the names were in 2015 when they went on to win the Super Bowl. So we're going to have to see what these guys turn into, but it wouldn't surprise me if Bonito ends up being a Pro Bowler for the next 4 out of 5 years, something like that.
2: Well, and they paid him to be that for sure. I mentioned Garrett was one on this list. Parsons was two. Will Anderson Jr. down with the Texans was number three. Crosby at four from the Raiders. Aiden Hutchinson with the Lions. And then Hunter, TJ Watt, Nick Bosa, and Brian Burns round out.
3: It's a loaded list.
2: It's just a loaded list for sure. And it's good for, like you said, Nick to crack it. I mean, 13.5 and 14 sacks back-to-back years, that's worthy of cracking it. And I appreciate the pushback that you're right. As a unit, they got a lot of sacks. And I think Vance Joseph deserves a lot of credit because you're looking up on some Sundays going, who just had that sack? You know, it wasn't quite the household name of a Vaughn or a DeMarcus or a Malik Jackson, Derek Wolfe, Shaq Barrett, et cetera. All right, let's go over to the corners. This came out just yesterday, Pat Surtain, number one. Dante, the biggest thing that stood out to me, he got more than 75% of the first place votes. You know, edge rusher, it's like, ooh, we could debate. A lot of positions on this list are going to be big time debates. We're pretty lucky in Broncos country that they have the number one corner in the NFL, and it's not even really any sort of heated conversation.
3: Yeah, he dominated that poll in a way that I didn't see him dominating that poll. I feel like he had a little bit more of a quiet season this year compared to what he did when he won Defensive Player of the Year. I still think Patrick Surtain is the best corner in the NFL, but I wouldn't, you know, scream at the top of my lungs if someone was arguing for Derek Stingley or if someone was arguing for Christian Gonzalez in New England.
2: That is 2 and 3 on this list, by the way, Stingley and Gonzalez.
3: I think both of those guys are very good at what they do. Again, I think it's Patrick Surtain, but I'm a little biased being here in Denver. On a nationwide vote like that, very cool to see him get the respect that he deserves.
2: Well, and this quote stuck out from, who was this from? A seasoned NFL coordinator told ESPN's Jeremy Fowler, quote, "It's not close," so pushing back on you, "it's not close. A generational player. Watch the AFC Championship game. He was the best player on the field by far." So,
3: wow,
2: some pretty high praise. And normally when stuff is anonymous, these guys are a little harsher. This guy was anonymous and still went out of his way to praise Surtain, although I'm laughing, seasoned NFL coordinator. What if that quote is from Vance Joseph? That could be the only thing. I don't think it would be from VJ. I think it'd be from someone on an opposing team. All right, so Surtain 1 on that list. Benito 10 on edge rushers. You go to running backs, man. I didn't expect J.K. Dobbins to be in the top 10. He didn't get a single vote. Let me give you some of the guys who not only were not in the top 10, but at least got a vote. Josh Jacobs, Kyren Williams, Quinshon Judkins, DeAndre Swift, Javonte Williams, Chase Brown, Ashton Jeanty, Travion Henderson, Travis Achane Jr., and Alvin Kamara. I mean, that's 19 guys who got at least one vote. And J.K. Dobbins, a dude who has puffed his chest this summer and said, "I'm going to lead the league in rushing," doesn't get a single vote in this poll.
3: Yeah, to me, that just speaks to the injuries and him not being able to complete seasons where, hey, you're great for the first half of a year, but we need you throughout the year. We need you come playoff time when the weather changes, and running the ball helps this team a lot. I mean, you look at the AFC Championship, how nice would it have been to have J.K. Dobbins out there if you're the Denver Broncos?
2: The September or October version of J.K. Dobbins,
3: yeah,
2: for sure.
3: Exactly, especially that version of him when he was top five in the NFL in rushing. So it's not that big of a surprise to me. It's hard for people to probably project of, hey, if he had a whole season of this, look where his numbers would have been. I don't know.
2: But Javonte Williams gets a vote?
3: He was great last year for the Dallas Cowboys.
2: Yeah, I'm still scarred by his time in Denver. Ashton Jeanty, you can't tell me he was great for the Raiders. What's
3: he
2: doing getting a
3: That's
2: vote?
3: Probably more of a projection of what he's going to be, because I do think he will be a top 10 running back, not just from the projections or the hypotheticals on the field. You throw in a real quarterback there with him and a real coaching staff around there as well. I do think he will be a top 10 running back, but to have him in there now is probably a little premature from what we've seen.
2: The other running backs on this list, number one, Bijan Robinson, number two, Jahmyr Gibbs, Saquon at 3, Christian McCaffrey at 4, Jonathan Taylor, JT at 5, Derrick Henry at 6, James Cook at 7, Devon Achane at 8, Kenneth Walker III at 9, and Breece Hall at 10. Interesting toward the bottom of the list there. A lot of people wanted Achane. You know, could you get him from the Dolphins? Much like you got Waddle, he ultimately signed an extension. Kenneth Walker in free agency. A lot of Broncos fans were pounding the table for him, the Super Bowl MVP. He ends up with the Chiefs. And then, of course, Breece Hall. Feels like that rumor's been going on for a long time, but he has since signed an extension with the Jets. I do feel like, and we'll talk about this more as we get closer to camp, but I do feel like running back's just going to be that position we're monitoring all year long. And do they regret not buying at the deadline last year? And maybe they will buy a running back at the deadline this year.
3: Well, how confident in Jonah Coleman are you that he can take over Dobbins?
2: I know nothing about him. He's like R.J. Harvey. Like, I watched his college highlights. He looks great. But then R.J. Harvey got to the NFL. A guy has a nose for the end zone. He's good on the outside. He can't do anything up the middle. I don't know what Jonah Coleman's going to look like come week 9 or whenever the trade deadline is, probably even earlier than that, week 7.
3: Well, I think that's the guy we have to monitor then, because I'm with you. It's very cloudy what his role is going to be with this team, and if he's able to step in, if J.K. Dobbins were to go down again, like we've seen in the past with him. Because to me, I think we learned enough about R.J. Harvey to know that he can't be the lead running back. He's a great offensive weapon, but he can't be the lead running back. The new question is, can Jonah Coleman be that guy?
2: Yeah, exactly, and I think they put a lot of eggs in the Coleman basket. I think Cecil told me on record he would have drafted Coleman in the first round. It's like, whoa, okay, well, they certainly didn't spend a first or a second or a third on that guy, but eventually landed Jonah Coleman. Just want to circle back to the Benito thing real fast. I may have misspoke. Text lines give me a hard time. I was talking about his whole playoffs. He was actually pretty good in that Buffalo game, forced a fumble, I believe, in the Buffalo game. So it was more the Patriots game. He didn't even show up in the box score. It's like he was on the field, but didn't register a single stat to end up in the box score. So that's a little bit of a bummer, but the defense played really well in the AFC title game without him that day. So yes, Nick Benito, he's a great player. He is a great player. We're just going to need to see it more moving forward down the stretch, because again, go look at his defensive player of the year campaign that kind of fell off a cliff, unfortunately. All right. See you, Buffs. Lot going on with Deion. There's always stuff going on with Deion when he gets in front of a microphone. And his quarterback said something interesting, too. You'll hear all that next.
1: With the MLB trade deadline fast approaching, Houston is reportedly showing strong interest in Colorado outfielders Jake McCarthy and Mickey Moniak. Could two of the Rockies' hottest bats be on the move? And who else could be shipped out to rebuild the club? 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
5: The younger brother of Zach Wilson, former Broncos quarterback. I'm not going to lie, these kind of snuck up on me a little bit this year, Dante. Feels like the hype with the Buffs right now is at the lowest it has been since Deion's been in Boulder. Is that a fair statement?
6: Yeah, I would agree with that. It feels like after last year what we saw, and he did hype up last year's team. He was saying this team's going to be better than the year before, which featured Travis Hunter and Shador Sanders. And I think a coach needs to believe in his team, but maybe save that one in the holster. You don't need to say that one into a microphone. The expectations are very low for me going into this season. I want to say the win total is 3.5. So even if you can get to 6 wins, that's a monster success.
5: You get to a bowl game, you're feeling good about the team in Boulder this year. You're right. Glad you brought that up. I remember getting into it with Philip Lindsay. He's like, it's a good thing that they're better without Travis and Shador. I'm like, Phil, one of the dudes won the Heisman Trophy. It was the second overall pick. And the other one should have been a first-round draft pick and had this unprecedented draft fall. I don't think it's a good thing they're losing those guys, and it certainly wasn't. But anytime Deion finds a microphone, he's going to make some headlines. And, of course, Juju Lewis. This is the guy who was the five-star that they landed when he was 17 years old. He skipped his senior year of high school. And then in the moments he did get a play last year, it's like, oh, that looks like a dude who could be a senior in high school playing D1 college football. Wasn't exactly pretty. Listen to what Deion had to say about his, again, presumed starting QB.
7: Juju is making tremendous strides. We want him to just take control and do what he's capable of doing. I made a big mistake, man. You got to understand, I've coached my son my whole entire life, so everything was, like, compared to that, it's hard to get. You know, him and Travis, it's hard to understand, so you can't judge everybody by that. Instead of wanting certain aspects of his game, I got to digress and say, you know what, he's young. Let him develop into that. Let him come in, let him grow into that, and just let him play the game and allow your coordinator, Brendan, to do what he does, and he can put that sauce on it because he's really good at that. But allow Juju to grow into that role and don't have the expectation that he has to be right here and right now.
5: Yeah.
7: Just do your job. That's all we're asking.
5: I'm not sure that was the strongest endorsement of all time. I made a big mistake. Because all I had known was coaching my son. I probably put this guy in the same conversation as my son. He certainly didn't live up to the hype. And then while he compliments him a little, he closes with basically saying, take your time, young man, take your time. Again, I think Juju's going to be the starting QB. I'd be very surprised if the Buffs don't make him the starting QB. But Isaac Wilson, I mean, we know how good his brother was in college. Led him to be, what, a top five pick of the New York Jets? Now, Isaac was at Utah. He's now with the Buffs. He's clearly looking for an opportunity to be a starter somewhere else. No one's ever putting him in the same conversation as Zach. And I'm not talking about NFL Zach. I'm talking about college Zach, who was a very, very good player. But I don't think it's a slam dunk that Juju is the starter like some Buffs fans want to believe. I think based on that answer, needs time, needs to grow. I could see them week one at Georgia Tech, hostile environment down there in Atlanta, tossing out an Isaac Wilson and not a Juju Lewis.
6: I would still put it at 80% that Juju Lewis is the week one starter for this team, and if he's healthy, starts all 12 games of the regular season. But I actually like that, those comments from Deion Sanders, being able to take a step back and say, hey, I put a lot on my son, but that's my son. I can do that. If it's just another quarterback, I don't know what his past is. I want to give him time to develop. And I don't know if you heard Julian Lewis's comments from Media Day as well about how, well, I wasn't really reading the defense last year. I wasn't coached to do that.
5: Let's play it real quick, just so folks can hear it. This is Juju Lewis making some headlines of his own.
8: My play, I'm actually looking at the defenses now. Last year, we wasn't really looking at defense as much.

0: kind of high school free ball and just out there playing football. But, you know, it's a lot bigger than that now, so it should be fun.
1: I mean, that's a glaring admission. I was just playing high school free ball. Where were the coaches? Where were the coaches during this?
2: Where was the coach that used to be an offensive coordinator in the NFL?
1: Pat Shurmur.
2: Pat Shurmur, what are you doing if you're not teaching your guy to read defenses? So it does make me wonder if Shador was just that talented when he was here, or maybe he wasn't reading defenses either, but he was just getting by playing that backyard football with Travis Hunter and just uber talented with his arm, where he was able to make it work. We've heard stories like that in the past of Johnny Manziel. He watched zero film, and he didn't even know how to watch film when he got to the NFL. He was just that talented. So maybe Shador was that way, but not every quarterback you're going to bring in is going to be that talented and be able to do it on the fly, impromptu, and make plays happen. I'm happy that Juju's getting a real coach this year, and I don't want that to be a shot at Pat Shurmur, but
3: you can take shots at Pat Shurmur. I'm not too worried about it.
1: It's a damning 10-second quote.
2: Yes, it's crazy that someone would say that, and not only say that, but actually have that experience in college football.
1: And then, of course, Dion, we know, got accused of chasing clicks a few years ago by Dan Lanning, the head coach of Oregon. I think it's better that CU football is a little more in the shadows now, and not so prominently featured, because year one, it didn't work out. Year two, it worked out really well until you had to go to Arrowhead and face Kansas, and then the wheels came off. And then year three, it was obviously a disaster. I couldn't believe turning on, you know, Fox Sports or ESPN or CBS, and there are the Buffs just getting trounced. I can't imagine the networks really like that. So, Dion, is it all about the hype now, or is it all about the players in that room?
4: Player-wise, the sit down in front of a computer with staff and pick out every darn player, not but just because of their ability. Then you bring them in and you interview them and you see that intangible. Do they have that thing that you need at that position? Do they have that quality that connects players together? And to handpick all those young men, as well as on the recruiting trail at this point right now, I love it. And it's us. Mm-hmm. It's who we are, what we desire. It's not just grabbing a guy who's a 4-star or a 5-star, which we don't have any of those anyway, 5-stars, but it's the guys that fit. Mm-hmm. And the guys that have that mentality that they want to play the game. They're not just here for a bag. They're just not here for the lights and the cameras. They're here because they love the game.
5: Yeah.
4: Those are the type of guys we have on the roster right now.
1: So which is it, Coach Prime? They're not here for the lights and the cameras, but a few years ago it was very obvious that the lights and the cameras were the thing that was the most important in CU football. Dan Lanning used that as motivation for his team, and then Oregon and Bo Nix kicked their butts that day, and they were... The TCU win was exciting, but let's be honest, they were pretty damn bad in year one under Dion. Outside of that miraculous win in week zero, week one, whatever it is. Year two, yeah, you had the Heisman Trophy winner in Travis Hunter. You had Shador Sanders. You were definitely a lot better, but then last year, the bus completely broke down. They were not a good football team. So it is funny to hear Dion now kind of position himself as like, ooh, we're really doing our homework on these guys, and we don't care if they're not 4 or 5 stars. It's about intangibles. It's about fit. My pushback to that would be, Dion, a few years ago, you could get 4 or 5 star guys. Those dudes aren't walking through the door anymore. In fact, they're walking out either to the NFL or, like in the case of a Jordan Seaton, to LSU.
2: Yeah, and to me, he's saying the right things, though. You want to build a team with grit, especially when you're not getting those 4 or 5 star guys, or a lot of them in the building. He's building the roster the right way, in my opinion. It reminds me of my alma mater, Arizona State, where Kenny Dillingham, his big thing is like, dude, I don't care how many stars you have. I need to see that you're a dog. I need to see that you compete at absolutely everything you do. And Dillingham has turned around that Arizona State program pretty well since where he took over. So I think he's getting the right people in the building. Deion Sanders, that is, up in Boulder. We'll just see what the results are. We'll see the development that the coaches are able to have on these guys. But again, I think it's going in the right direction compared to what we saw at least last offseason.
1: I get where you're going with that. But one, it's easy to say all these things in July. It's a lot different to actually perform on the field in September, October, November, December. And two, not trying to be a jerk, but did you see the spring game video? These dudes weren't exactly the biggest guys in the world running out of the tunnel.
2: There was some missing context there. I think a handful of those guys were defensive backs, which are never going to be the biggest guys on the field.
1: There was still like 30 of them. I don't think it was 30 DBs. Were they all punters?
2: There was, I believe, a kicker in there as well.
3: Okay.
2: So the positional size matters, obviously. They're not going to be the biggest team. They're not Texas Tech being able to outspend some of these other teams and get the biggest guys in the building. But I think there is something to be said for grit and competitive nature inside of you. And if you have a couple stars within that as well, with Juju Lewis could be that star on this team, kind of makes everything go. I don't know. I'm excited to see what they end up being this year.
3: All right. Well,
2: I'm going in with an open mind.
1: You go from Shador and Travis both finishing in the top 10 in the Heisman to Tommy's going to try really hard this year for the Buffs. So get your popcorn ready. We'll see. I'll believe it when I see it. I think this is Deion Sanders last year in Boulder. I hope I'm wrong, but it just feels like it's trending in that direction. All right. Some of the numbers for the World Cup are coming out, and they are approaching NFL conference championship game numbers. This is wild. Is soccer the new second most popular sport in America? We'll dive into it next.
5: The Avalanche have set their sights on another Stanley Cup. But the biggest move of the offseason might not happen on the ice. What's next for Cale Makar as Colorado builds for the future? All eyes are on a potential contract extension for the franchise defenseman and cornerstone of the Avs organization. How will it get done? And what does it mean for the team's championship window? Denver Sports, 104.3. The Fan.
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1: Appreciate all the reaction on the RamosLaw.com text line 303-713-1043. Get to some of my favorites here. Talked a lot of Nuggets, then some Broncos, then pivoted over to the Buffs. We'll hit on all of them. The 78-39, would we like DeMar DeRozan? Trade Cam Johnson for picks. Shams Charania reported a couple days ago the Kings are waiving six-time NBA All-Star DeMar DeRozan, making him one of the top free agents, sources tell ESPN. I don't know what DeMar DeRozan has left in the tank. He kind of got lost on some bad Kings teams the last couple years. To me, it all comes down to the money, though. Like, is this guy willing to come sign on a vet minimum? Sure, I'd bring him in a heartbeat. If he's looking for one more big payday, and I don't blame him, and he wants to go get, you know, 3 years, $70 million from a bad basketball team, then that's his right. Yes, would I be interested in DeRozan, again, for a vet minimum? Of course I would. I just don't know if that's going to happen.
2: I'd be interested in him, but I also don't think he's moving the needle too much. I mean, has anybody looked at this Nuggets team and said, hey, we need old guys that can only play offense? Because that's what DeMar DeRozan is. Yeah, he's a great mid-range jump shooter, but I just don't think he's what this team needs.
1: Yeah, and it is. We started the show saying a week ago, we're all in on LeBron, and now we're like, could we get the corpse of DeMar DeRozan? Like, you know, it's not the most exciting time to be a Nuggets fan. I appreciate the text, though. The 8926 says it's malpractice that David Adelman is still the head coach of this team. I think a lot of Nuggets fans would feel better about running it back if they had fired Adelman and went and got a veteran assistant. I can't give too much pushback there. It feels like Adelman, those six playoff games, did a lot of damage to his reputation. He won 54 with a beat-up team in the regular season, and then the lights just looked way too bright in the postseason for not only the Nuggets, but their head coach as well.
2: Yeah, it really did, and malpractice feels a little mean, but Anilo asked me earlier if from Phoenix, I'm a Suns fan. He said, would you take David Adelman to be the head coach of the Phoenix Suns? And my answer very quickly was heck no. And I wish I could use an expletive in there as well. And Anilo's point was, if the Suns don't even want him, why would the Nuggets want him with prime Jokic?
1: Yeah, no, it doesn't feel like David Adelman. If he loses this Nuggets job, it doesn't feel like he'll be a head coach in the NBA ever again. Maybe a long time.
2: At least not anytime soon.
1: Yeah, long time assistant for sure. The 0028 says, Shadur wasn't even that good. His jersey should not be hanging at Folsom. He fell that far because of his arrogance and the fact he won't be in the NFL in the next 4 years. I agree with about half your text. I disagree with the other half of it. I do think his arrogance played a huge part in him falling on draft boards, and I think his jersey should not be retired. And I'm just going to take my cue from a bunch of CU alum on that who have come out very outspoken against it. They're like, we don't have a problem with these guys eventually getting retired, but he and Travis Hunter certainly skipped the line, and Hunter's got a much better case coming off a Heisman Trophy than Shador Sanders does. What I will disagree with that text on is Shador wasn't that good. No, I would go rewatch the 2024 season for the Buffs. Shador Sanders was pretty damn good. And won't be in the NFL in the next 4 years. I think it depends on if he gets a chance somewhere besides Cleveland or if he's willing to hold a clipboard, because Shador Sanders could be a serviceable backup QB for a long time. But yes, if his arrogance and immaturity and all that, then teams just aren't going to touch him with a 10-foot pole moving forward.
2: Yeah, I'm with you. If you go back to that season, he was pretty dang good. Travis Hunter doesn't win.
1: You can call him that. Yeah.
2: Yeah, it's a little nickname I made up for him. But Travis Hunter doesn't win the Heisman without Shador Sanders throwing him the ball. And obviously, Hunter played both sides of the ball, but those offensive numbers skyrocketed because Sanders was able to push the ball downfield and throw for, you know, thousands of yards during the season. So he was great as a college quarterback, arguably the best college quarterback that year.
1: Yeah, there's a reason a lot of people project him to go in the top 10, the top 5, because normally that's where the top QB in the game goes. And then, yes, a bunch of things happened off the field that turned teams off. All right, I want to pay off the tease. Monday night's round of 16 match between the U.S. and Belgium generated 42 million viewers, which is a huge number. 42 million, I mean, that's more than the NBA, the NHL, Major League Baseball. That is so many people. That's between Fox, Telemundo, and Peacock. And that wasn't even the biggest American TV audience of the week. Richard Deitch, I think, of Sports Business Journal says nearly 45 million watched England versus Mexico on Sunday night. That total figure comes from 23.1 on Telemundo and Peacock and 21.7 for 2 million watching on Fox. Total, again, of 44.8, basically 45 million. Here's where it gets really interesting. By way of comparison, the NFL's AFC and NFC title games in January averaged 47.4 million viewers.
2: Wow.
1: So the Broncos and Patriots and the Rams and Seahawks hovered right around 47.5. You got the U.S. and Belgium doing 42. You've got England and Mexico doing 45. Obviously, the Super Bowl is going to blow this out of the water, but we're not talking about, oh, they matched the Week 4 numbers of Chiefs-Texans on Sunday Night Football. We're talking about both the U.S., Belgium, and Mexico-England basically did the same numbers as the AFC and NFC title games.
2: I am curious to see how the numbers change going forwards. Those might be the two highest rated games in America, at least, now that America or the U.S. is eliminated, now that Mexico's eliminated.
1: Oh, definitely. I agree with you, yep.
2: So I'm curious to see where the numbers go from there. But if you tuned in to that Mexico versus England game, you were in for a treat because that was an awesome game to watch. High scoring, high drama, had a little bit of everything. I will rebuke a little bit your tease mentioned, is soccer the number two sport in America now after these numbers? I'm not ready to go that far. I still think it's at best number four passing hockey.
1: Okay, but the numbers I just told you back up, because that is higher than any NBA, NHL, MLB by a mile. I mean, even what were the
2: Knicks?
1: Yeah,
2: you're mixing in national pride.
1: But the Knicks and Spurs were doing like 25 million in the NBA Finals, which was one of the biggest NBA Finals numbers we had seen in a long time.
2: That's also a 7-game series. If you add all the games up, I bet it passes the single game of the U.S. there.
1: It's not the second most popular sport, I'll give you that. I would still lean towards basketball as the second most popular sport in America. But I think there's no doubt about it that there's a market for soccer in this country.
2: There's a market for U.S. soccer or national soccer.
1: 45 million watched England and Mexico.
2: Yeah, but we have a lot of people that support Mexico in this country as well.
1: Absolutely. But it's not just rah-rah USA pride. It's pride about wherever you're from. And a lot of people who live in this country are proud of their team and want to root on their team.
2: I'd be curious to see how it compares to the U.S. versus France gold medal basketball game.
1: Okay. Well, if I had more time, I'd pull those numbers, but we can maybe dive in that tomorrow. For Dante, I'm Will. It's DST on the Fan.
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21: 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Can the Nuggets keep their rising young star and add one of the greatest players ever alongside Nikola Jokic? Stay locked in for the latest twists, rumors, and reactions. 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
30: He had a chance at the second no-hitter of his major league career.
31: 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And it's flipped out towards shallow center and down for a base hit. Off the handle, it looped into center. And Elliot Ramos breaks up the no-hitter to start the ninth inning. And now a very well-deserved applause and recognition, even by the road fans, for Dylan Cease, who was masterful today in 8+.
30: The call on Sportsnet 590, The Fan. That hit came on Cease's 118th pitch of the game, his final one of the afternoon. He struck out 11, issued a couple of walks. Blue Jays routed the Giants 10-0. Pirates pulled starter Jared Jones after 6 perfect innings and 77 pitches tonight. His 8th start of the season. Jones had elbow surgery in May of 2025. Atlanta's gotten a couple of runs off Pittsburgh's bullpen. Is up 3-0 on the Pirates, bottom 9. On ESPN, Sal Stewart's got 2 home runs. Reds leading the Phillies 7-3 in the top of the 5th inning. Troy Melton gave up a run. He struck out 9 and 5 and a third. Tigers leading the Athletics 6-1, top of the 7th. Bottom 7 from D.C. Nationals leading the Astros 8-1. Luis Garcia Jr. 2-for-3 with a 3-run homer. Marlins leading the Mariners 2-0 in the top of the 9th inning. Otto Lopez 2 hits and a run scored. Jonathan Aranda has accounted for all of Tampa Bay's runs tonight. Rays leading the Yankees 3-0 in the top of the 9th inning. Pete Crow Armstrong hit 2 of the Cubs 4 home runs. They're up 9-5 on the Orioles, bottom 7. Bucks GM John Horst, speaking to reporters today, called the decision to trade Giannis difficult.
3: Hey, it's your resident Super Bowl champ Chris Canty. Coming up Thursday, the Dallas Cowboys have been very quiet this offseason, so do I still believe they can make a playoff run? 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

0: being so dependent on it to make the rest of his game better? Is there some concern there? Maybe, but until it falls off, we have to assume that he's going to be able to produce.
1: Number one.
0: And there should be no debate about who number one is. Number 17 in Buffalo, Josh Allen. There aren't enough superlatives. He's the best quarterback in the league. It's not close anymore. Nobody can do what he can do. Nobody elevates a team the way he does. I understand he's come up short in the postseason, but the reality is that you have to play 17 games first to get there, and nobody plays 17 games better than Josh Allen.
2: So give us your five again, 5 through 1.
0: Joe Burrow, Matt Stafford, Drake May, Lamar Jackson, Josh Allen.
2: So I said, when I gave my five earlier here on Amber and Ian on ESPN Radio, that I have a hard time figuring out who you would add into your five that I don't have. You let us know you are adding someone who is not in mind. And then, okay, the question becomes, all right, who are you going to take out of my top five and not have included in yours? And the guy you're telling me that does not make your top five is the quarterback that I have number one. Mm-hmm. So one of us is incredibly off base here. Either I'm nuts that I think Patrick Mahomes is still the best quarterback in the NFL, or you're nuts that you don't even have Patrick Mahomes as a top five quarterback anymore. Which is it?
0: Not one. Not two, three straight years of decline from Patrick Mahomes. Are we just ignoring that? Like you said, just because he's not top five doesn't mean he stinks. But first of all, he's not going to play half the year. Maybe he will. I don't know. I don't know what his injury status is, but he's coming off an ACL that's going to sideline him for a lot of training camp. Doesn't mean he can't just step in and go. But again, three straight years, yardage down. Three straight years. Well, just two straight years of completion percentage down. Three straight years, touchdowns down. I mean, what
2: do you think this is it for him?
0: I didn't say that. You're asking me the top
2: five
0: quarterbacks
2: in the league. You think his best days are behind him?
0: That's aggressive. He's still going to be a very competent,
2: I don't know. You're giving me the case that his numbers are declining every year.
0: That's not a case. That's the reality. That's a fact.
2: So are you then willing to? So then it's not a crazy thing for me to ask, are his best days behind him?
0: I mean, look, he's been in the league for 9 years. You know, it really hard to stay at the level that he was at for the first four or five.
2: Just say it. Just say his best days are behind him. Just say it.
0: I'm not going to say his best days are behind him. His days of being the best quarterback in the league are behind him.
2: And his days of being top five in the league are behind him.
0: I'll wait and see what happens when he comes back from the injury. He's not top five heading into this year. I don't know how you can say that. There's not a, other than what you're basing off of his past production, for a guy who's likely not going to play all 17 games, I'm not sure how you could put him in your top five.
2: We don't know that he's not going to be ready for the start of the season.
0: We don't know that 100%. But
2: yeah, I'm assuming he will be ready for the start of the season. And if he is ready for the start of the season, I think he's going to be Patrick Mahomes.
0: I mean, you know, he did tear his ACL in December, so
2: I don't know.
0: 6 months is, I guess you can come back in 6 months.
2: Six months would be like now. You know, if you want to stretch it to 9 months, then you know, it's getting.
0: And how many guys after a torn ACL, quarterbacks, even Brady the year after he tore it, was not the same the following year? It takes a whole nother year to get back. It just does. I'm not sure objectively, unless
2: you're quarterbacks. Yeah, like Burrow came back. He was good.
0: Okay. I'm going to go look up.
2: You know, it'd be one thing if Lamar Jackson, you know, him the next year after tearing an ACL. Okay, I get it. He's not going to be the same right away. But, you know, what we're talking about, and I know Mahomes is mobile, but that's not like his number one strength.
0: No, you're right. Burrow did come back. I mean, he tore it in 2020, played all 16 games in 2021, had a very good year. No doubt about that. 4,600 yards, 14 picks. It was the most picks he threw was that year.
2: I'm just saying, it's an incredible, you know, shift from one end to the pendulum to the other, where I think he's going to be the best again, and you don't even have him in your top five.
0: Again, three straight years of production decline. It doesn't mean his team won't be good. That doesn't mean that they'll miss the playoffs.
2: Oh, no, his team won't be good. If he continues to decline, his team won't be good, will it?
0: I mean, the two straight years of decline, I think they ended up in the Super Bowl 1 year, so... You know,
2: yeah, I guess you're right.
0: It doesn't. Those two things are not mutually exclusive. So the point simply is just that at this point in time, what data do we have to, other than past performance? We're looking at 2026, not 2021, not 2022. We're looking at 2026, that three straight years of numbers in decline.
2: All right. Numbers are on your side. You're right. When you got the facts on your side, argue the facts.
0: That's all I'm going to do.
2: I'm a lawyer.
0: I mean, it's the reality of it. Like, is he probably six or seven? Yeah. But I can't give him a top five ranking based off of all the information that we have, including the injury.
2: So why did you say earlier when I gave you my top five and you asked me about Jalen Hurts, you didn't put him in your top five either?
0: No, I was misleading you.
2: That was misleading.
0: I was doing
2: that was a misdirection.
0: Me, LeBron, and Rich Paul doing the same thing. A little misdirection here.
2: He's Mark Zeno. I'm Jonathan Zaslow. Coming up next, one airline made a joke that didn't fly.
0: I get it.
2: I didn't write it, okay? It didn't fly with most who saw it. We'll tell you about it next. Amber and Ian on ESPN Radio.
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0: You love that.
1: Yeah, it's just, it's funny. That's why I said it's like a fine line, because you could get caught up in being a fan of baseball and then not do right by your pitcher, and then he gets hurt, and then everyone's second-guessing him. Then we're here on game night on ESPN Radio on the all-new ESPN. Why would you let him throw it 130 times? You know that that's not right. That's why everyone, you know what I mean? Like, it's right. So hard to straddle that fine line. Like, I like to feel like if I was that dude, I would just say, go for it. But I also would probably end up being that dude that got fired immediately for going for it too many times. You know what I mean?
2: Yeah.
1: It's such a fine line.
2: Q, I'd have a conversation with the pitcher and the catcher. Pitcher, how are you feeling? Catcher, what is his stuff like? Mm-hmm. Go ahead. This is the issue. It ain't the managers.
1: Right.
2: You better believe it's not the managers. It's some analytics guy, and there's a GM, and there's an owner, and they're like, we're investing money in this guy, and we got to take care of our investment, and I understand all of it, but scared money don't make money, a wise man once told me.
1: Well, Dylan Cease went into the ninth inning with the no-hitter. It got broken up, you know, with the first at-bat. It went, boom, line drive to center field. So 118 pitches, he's out. The Blue Jays win the game. On the other hand, you had Jared Jones. He was removed from the game for the Pirates, and he had a perfect game going. And the Pirates go on to lose that game against Atlanta, but he goes into through six innings, has a perfect game. It's the first time in eight starts this year that he's thrown more than five innings. He hasn't thrown more than 81 pitches this season. He missed 2025 due to that UCL surgery, and they pulled him at 77 pitches. So again, you know, it's you know, you're down if you do, you're down if you don't, right. It feels like. But here's Don Kelly, the manager post game, talking about the temptation and if there was any temptation to leave him in there.
3: There wasn't. His health is too important, and having not even approached anything like nine innings and him at 80 pitches in essence already, you're looking at 120 coming off of surgery. There's no way.
2: I mean, there's a possibility it would be 120. You have a couple quick innings,
1: right?
2: Then it's 100. You know, then it's right. Then it's maybe 110. Or he gives up a hit and you take him out and he's thrown 79 pitches.
1: Right.
2: You know, it's you just can't be wrapped up in your fears. And I think with pitchers and arms, there are a lot of front offices. I don't believe it to be the staff.
1: I believed it to be Don Kelly. I heard in his voice that there was no hesitation. There was no temptation. Uh-huh. He said, pulled that man.
2: You know what I heard? I better have pulled him if I want to keep being the manager of the Pirates. That's why I didn't hesitate. They're a small market club, and nobody, like, he's not bigger than the club. There's some managers that could do that, like a guy like Terry Francona, right, who is going to be a Hall of Fame manager. He could tell the front office, no, I'm going to keep pitching this guy. I don't think Don Kelly can.
1: Well, I don't know who can and who can't. But I know that he sounded very convicted that he wasn't even thinking about rolling
2: him.
1: The dice, right?
2: Yeah, I believe him.
1: He was going to err on the side of caution, and he was not. And again, like I said, it's different philosophies. I like to feel like I have kind of that old school style where I'm like you. I want to see the pitcher go out there like Nolan Ryan back in the day and throw 130 pitches every time he goes out there. And, you know, I saw guys like Dave Stewart and, you know, Bob Welch and, you know, all these guys when the A's had a great staff, or the Braves, the old school Braves, that had that lineup of Maddox and Glavin and Smoltz and all those guys. Like, you couldn't have told those dudes that you're going to pull them out, like Oral Hershiser, the Bulldog. You going to tell the Bulldog he's throwing a no-hitter and you're like, hey, man, we got to pull you because you're at 80 pitches or 90 pitches or whatever the case may be. Like,
2: right.
1: But that's, again, the game has changed. The game evolves. All games do. And sometimes you just got to live with these things. I don't necessarily like it, but that's what it is.
2: And on a small level, it might be holding the game back a little bit in the realm of popularity, because you know why we rolled off all those dudes' names? Because we saw them pitch all the way to complete games. We saw them in the eighth inning after starting the game down 3-2,
1: right?
2: Like, they didn't have the lead and they were still in games, and we had built connections and bonds with those players. Now you see a guy go out there, he's 5-fly, you know, or maybe 6, and he's up out of there.
1: Well, look, I'll tell you this, man. I'd rather see a pitcher get pulled out a little bit early than see a team like the Yankees go 2 games in a row with 17 strikeouts. I'm just going to throw it out there, man. It's just like, hey, you know what you always say, get down how you live?
2: Yeah, absolutely.
1: Put the bat on the ball. Put the bat on the ball. They didn't strike out 17 times today, but 2 games in a row you have 17 strikeouts? Come on, man.
2: That's the all or nothing baseball now. It's either a home run or a strikeout.
1: Exactly. Well, this is all or nothing baseball around here on Game Night on ESPN Radio. He's Emmett Golden. I'm Q Myers. Coming up next, the Phillies. Are they frustrated with their all-star game pitching staff and the lack of? It's next on ESPN Radio on the all-new ESPN app.
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0: injuries. He's had setbacks. 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A couple of passes to the sold-out Star Wars Celebration honoring the 50th anniversary of Star Wars, A New Hope, and VIP access to ESPN shows like NFL Live, SportsCenter, First Take, The Rich Eisen Show, and much more. 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Tune into the 2026 ESPYs. July 15th, 8 p.m. Eastern, ABC, and the ESPN app. Right now, SportsCenter all night, Mark Cuban accusing the Dallas Mavericks, their governor, of freezing the team's former majority owner out of business opportunities. It's making the accusation against current governor Patrick Dumont. The Dallas Morning News reporting that Cuban alleges adversarial business practices in his bid to move the team about 10 miles north of downtown to the former site of a Dallas mall. Cuban sold his majority stake in 2023, but said he had an agreement to continue running basketball operations, but that Dumont gave former GM Nico Harrison full control of the basketball side. Harrison, of course, wound up being fired in November after the slow start to the season. Where will LeBron James be this season?
1: Once again, the NBA world waiting with bated breath for LeBron James to make up his mind and cast his lot with some NBA team.
2: LeBron James wants to be in a competing environment. He wants to play meaningful basketball.
3: If he was here, I'd say this is your best chance to win, because you can win here in Philadelphia.
4: This is one of the more fascinating NBA free agencies we've ever seen, because LeBron's asking price is so low and his impact could be so high, which enables so many different teams to give themselves a chance.
0: So many teams in play. Bob Myers, the former Warriors exec, making an appearance Wednesday on an episode of Game Over, a podcast with Max Kellerman and Rich Paul, the CEO of Clutch Sports, who famously represents LeBron James.
3: If he was here, I'd say, I honestly believe this is your best chance to win. You have to decide all the other things that are equally important, because it's his life, right? He has to play. He has to face the scrutiny of his decision that half people will say you should have done this or should have done that. They'll criticize him for whatever, which is his life. So he's been through all that. What I would just say is, if it's about winning, let's talk about this team, because you can win here in Philadelphia.
0: ESPN insider Brian Windhorst.
4: Bob Myers was obviously a teammate of ours at ESPN for a couple of years. I spent a lot of time with him. He's very smart. He knows that right now LeBron is not taking meetings with these teams that are pitching him. So this was Bob Myers' attempt to pitch directly to LeBron James. You know, in 2010, the meetings came in private and office building. In 2026, they come via podcast. Welcome to the modern era. And look, you don't think podcasts are important in LeBron's world? J.J. Redick did a podcast with LeBron and ended up as head coach of the Lakers. So podcasts can get things done. Bob Myers is very well aware of that. He was speaking to an audience of one, and he got his message across. I don't think any of it was anything LeBron didn't know, but Bob taking the time out was his way of trying to get LeBron to pay attention to the 76ers.
0: And when the dust settles, where is LeBron? ESPN analyst Sinead Ogwumike and Monica McNutt.
5: When I look at where LeBron would take his talents next, I'm thinking of where he's going to have the least mileage in terms of games played and experience and the most youth around him that he can help move forward. And I know folks will debate on what role he wants to have in his next stop. But I think Cleveland, I personally am a big fan of the full circle moment of it all, the storybook of it all. I think Donovan Mitchell is one of the better options in terms of superstars that are in their prime still that he could be paired with.
6: To me, this is it, the lineup here, because when I bring out my Rich Paul, you know, whiteboard.
5: Okay.
6: I put up this starting lineup and I'm like, this is plug and play. I know you like that, Wendy. For LeBron James, you have a point guard in James Harden who has completely moved, or at least he should at this point, to straight up facilitator knocking down open shots. You have Donovan Mitchell who's locked in for the long term. And when we talk about his tenure, he has been a four-time All-Star, three-time All-NBA when he's worn a Cleveland Cavaliers uniform, averaging 27 points per game. He's one of the top best players in the league. Evan Mobley, a DPOY, and Jared Allen, who people sleep on the fact that he's two-way. He was once an All-Star, but, you know, like, he's the type of guy that in the playoffs can provide an, you know, I was going to say, say an oomph, can provide a necessary oomph.
7: That works.
6: Especially in the front court. So when I look at the field and starting fives in Cleveland, and I'm LeBron James, and I love being at home, getting that home cooking, I might see like, oh, I can just insert myself at the three. We can play small ball with me at the four. We can go super big and play with me at the three. There are options here that might actually really work.
5: I love what you did there, because the shortcoming, guys, as we've seen the last couple seasons for the Cavs, has been being able to show up in the playoffs. This year, yes, Donovan Mitchell and James Harden are able to achieve something by getting to the Eastern Conference Finals. If LeBron is healthy, and that's been an if at this point in his career, but if he's healthy, he could be the confidence that they might need.
0: And what about those offers that might be out there? ESPN insider Shyam Charania.
2: And a LeBron James, Rich Paul, they're continuing to sift through the leading contenders, the different options, the different teams that have been pitching Rich Paul over the last week since LeBron James informed the Lakers that he's going to be moving on elsewhere. That includes Golden State, Cleveland, Miami, Philadelphia, Minnesota. What we do know, though, is LeBron James wants to be in a competitive, competing environment. He wants to play meaningful basketball. But as far as the timeline, there is no timetable. LeBron James does not appear to be in a rush. The last couple weeks has been a lot of family, friends, and golf for LeBron James. Over the last couple weeks, he spent time in the Ohio area, in Akron. He spent time with his close friends and family. That includes Brandon Weems, his close friend, longtime childhood friend, who is now a leading executive with the Cleveland Cavaliers under president of basketball operations, Kobe Altman.
0: Cavs heat in the mix. There's some poetry to those potential landing spots. How do we like the potential fit in Philly? ESPN insider Brian Windhorst.
4: Well, I like LeBron's fit everywhere because I've watched him play with hundreds of teammates everywhere he's gone, all across the basketball landscape, and he's pretty much been great in all the spots. He's played in the Olympics with Allen Iverson and in the Olympics with Steph Curry. He's played center and point guard in the same game with the Lakers a couple of months ago. He can fit with any team. I'm not worried about the fit. I think what you would say is LeBron going to Philadelphia would feel awkward at first. In fact, LeBron going anywhere other than Miami or Cleveland right now would feel awkward, but that doesn't mean that it couldn't happen. But I have very little worries about fit with LeBron.
0: LeBron James in free agency with decision to make. College football back in the spotlight. SportsCenter All Night continues. It's ESPN Radio.
8: 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Power surge is detected in Philadelphia. It's the 2026 Home Run Derby with a new format. 20 swings in round one, 15 in round two in the finals. Home on your last swing, you keep launching.
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10: The Avalanche have set their sights on another Stanley Cup. But the biggest move of the offseason might not happen on the ice. What's next for Cale Makar? As Colorado builds for the future, all eyes are on a potential contract extension for the franchise defenseman and cornerstone of the Avs organization. How will it get done? And what does it mean for the team's championship window? 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The Fan.
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1: 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Wimbledon Wednesday, the last American man is bounced in the quarterfinals. Taylor Fritz bowing out in straight sets to the two seed, Alexander Zverev, who gets his third consecutive major semifinal appearance. First at Wimbledon, fifth active man to reach the semis in all four majors. His matchup in the semis, probably the best storyline of the tournament.
2: Three match points.
3: Recess to those 6-4, 7-6.
2: The wild card, 6-0. The British wild card in the semi-finals of Wimbledon. Extraordinary. Flavio Cavoli, well beaten, gracious at the net. And Arthur Ferry, who grew up so close to centre court, now seems to own it.
1: Arthur Ferry, qualifier. Fifth British man to reach the Wimbledon semi-finals in the Open era. Last to do it was Andy Murray, seven times. Ferry advancing in straight sets on Wednesday, fourth men's wild card in the Open era to reach a major semi. First player ranked outside the top 100 to make a Wimbledon semifinal since Goran Ivanišević won the title in 2001. Ferry grew up a stone's throw from Wimbledon and now playing in the semis. Coverage continues on ESPN. Right now, SportsCenter All Night. How about the comeback we saw in Atlanta?
4: They score again. This is impossible to score three times in that amount of time. And I have to throw all my notes out the window.
5: Duka is still the master of orchestra of that team. What a game. Could never come them out.
6: What a performance from the defending champions in the end.
7: Somehow keeps rolling back the clock.
5: How could I have been so wrong?
4: It was unbelievable to me what it looked like.
5: But Messi is still at the top of the top.
1: Tom Brady taking to social media. Quote, yeah, so that might top 28-3. Messi in Argentina with that improbable comeback, staying alive in the World Cup this week. And now we are down to 8 quarterfinal action getting underway Thursday, France and Morocco. First up, ESPN analyst Frank Leboeuf, Shaka Hislop, Julian Lawrence.
8: Two Frenchmen on the panel. Let's start with France against Morocco then. How scared are you?
5: I'm not scared, but I have respect for Moroccan team. I think they're much better than 4 years ago when they played the semifinal. Overall, I think France are better,
8: right?
5: But you have to be at 100%. Otherwise, you can be very, very surprised.
8: Jules?
9: Yeah, it's that French front four. Incredible attacking flair, attacking talent. Olise, Dembele, probably doing this game, I think, and Mbappe up front in the form of their lives together. So I think it'd be very difficult for Morocco to contain them. As simple as that, and I see France scoring more goals than Morocco, you know?
8: What about England against Norway, Shaq? That's harder to call, isn't it?
10: It sure is that. Listen, I think Norway have surprised everybody in this tournament. We know they had the pieces, but we wanted to see them put it together. They did that. In Nyland in goal and Erling Haaland up at the other end, they can keep them out, and we know Erling Haaland can certainly score them. They are not to be taken at all lightly. England get here by virtue of what I feel has been their best performance away in Mexico, again that they had every reason to lose, yet they ground out a performance that and showed a character that I'm not sure I've seen an England team do before. I make England's favourite for this, but again, it is not going
8: to be.
10: So
8: England are your pick?
10: Against Norway, yes.
8: Okay, good. I'm just checking.
10: That's what I just finished up saying.
8: Well, you said they were favourites,
11: but that doesn't necessarily mean.
10: That's my pick, Dan, yes.
8: Right, okay.
9: England, for me, I know the pressure will be on England because for Norway now, quarterfinals was probably the objective at the start of the tournament. They've got nothing to lose really anymore. But I think England are better overall in every line, pretty much. Even up front, I still think Kane is better than Haaland. And I just think that this England team now, especially after the epic win against Mexico, will have the edge.
8: In the other semi-finals, in other quarterfinals, I think it's fair to say that Argentina are the favourites along with Spain. Out of those two games, which is the most likely to see an upset?
5: I go for that Argentina-Switzerland. I don't see Spain having trouble that much against Belgium, with all due respect to Belgium, because Spain are, for me, the favourites, one of the favourites of the World Cup. Argentina, it can be an upset. I think the Swiss can trouble them, and then they didn't show consistency that I was talking about the Viking. So I go for Switzerland in that game.
8: Chance?
10: I agree. I do think both Spain and Argentina go through, but I think if there's an upset to come from one of those, it's Argentina-Switzerland. Argentina haven't been tested, certainly not in this way. I'm not at all convinced by Belgium on the other side of that question.
9: Yeah, I agree with Spain. We're going to beat Belgium, and I think Switzerland will give some problem to Argentina, who will still win eventually, but yeah, I will go for that.
11: France are the favourites still, as we reach the final eight of the World Cup.
5: We've That's only fair.
11: Some incredible matches so far, and we expect even more as this tournament continues.
1: And it continues on Thursday with the first of the quarterfinals, Morocco and France. Morocco will be without star forward Ismaël Sebaïri. He was replaced 22 minutes into Morocco's 3-0 round of 16 win over Canada on Saturday in Houston. He's had testing done and analysis over the last few days to figure out the extent of the hamstring injury. The team says it appears to have shown the strain is not too severe to keep him out of the entire competition. World Cup update brought to you by Gusto. 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Well, straight ahead, what is the future for LeBron? SportsCenter All Night continues. It's ESPN Radio.
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0: 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Tune into the 2026 ESPYs. 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It's making the accusation against current governor Patrick Dumont. The Dallas Morning News reporting that Cuban alleges adversarial business practices in his bid to move the team about 10 miles north of downtown to the former site of a Dallas mall. Cuban sold his majority stake in 2023, but said he had an agreement to continue running basketball operations, but that Dumont gave former GM Nico Harrison full control of the basketball side. Harrison, of course, wound up being fired in November after the slow start to the season. Where will LeBron James be this season?
1: Once again, the NBA world waiting with bated breath for LeBron James to make up his mind and cast his lot with some NBA team.
2: LeBron James wants to be in a competing environment. He wants to play meaningful basketball.
3: If he was here, I'd say this is your best chance to win. You can win here in Philadelphia.
4: This is one of the more fascinating NBA free agencies we've ever seen because LeBron's asking price is so low and his impact could be so high, which enables so many different teams to give themselves a chance.
0: So many teams in play. Bob Myers, the former Warriors exec, making an appearance Wednesday on an episode of Game Over, a podcast with Max Kellerman and Rich Paul, the CEO of Clutch Sports, who famously represents LeBron James.
3: If he was here, I'd say, I honestly believe this is your best chance to win. You have to decide all the other things that are equally important because it's his life, right? He has to play. He has to face the scrutiny of his decision that half the people will say, you should have done this or should have done that. They'll criticize him for whatever, which is his life. So he's been through all that. What I would just say is, if it's about winning, let's talk about this team. Because you can win here in Philadelphia.
0: ESPN insider Brian Windhorst.
4: Bob Myers was obviously a teammate of ours at ESPN for a couple of years. I spent a lot of time with him. He's very smart. He knows that right now LeBron is not taking meetings with these teams that are pitching him. So this was Bob Myers' attempt to pitch directly to LeBron James. You know, in 2010, the meetings came in private and office building. In 2026, they come via podcast. Welcome to the modern era. And look, you don't think podcasts are important in LeBron's world? J.J. Redick did a podcast with LeBron and ended up as head coach of the Lakers. So podcasts can get things done. Bob Myers is very well aware of that. He was speaking to an audience of one, and he got his message across. I don't think any of it was anything LeBron didn't know, but Bob taking the time out was his way of trying to get LeBron to pay attention to the 76ers.
0: And when the dust settles, where is LeBron? ESPN analyst Sinead Ogwumike and Monica McNutt.
5: When I look at where LeBron would take his talents next, I'm thinking of where he's going to have the least mileage in terms of games played and experience and the most youth around him that he can help move forward. And I know folks will debate on what role he wants to have in his next stop. But I think Cleveland, I personally am a big fan of the full circle moment of it all, the storybook of it all. I think Donovan Mitchell is one of the better options in terms of superstars that are in their prime still that he could be paired with.
6: To me, this is it, the lineup here, because when I bring out my Rich Paul, you know, white board.
5: Okay.
6: I put up this starting lineup and I'm like, this is plug and play. I know you like that, Wendy. For LeBron James, you have a point guard in James Harden who has completely moved, or at least he should at this point, to straight up facilitator knocking down open shots. You have Donovan Mitchell who's locked in for the long term. And when we talk about his tenure, he has been a four-time All-Star, three-time All-NBA when he's worn a Cleveland Cavaliers uniform, averaging 27 points per game. He's one of the top best players in the league. Evan Mobley, a DPOY, and Jared Allen, who people sleep on the fact that he's two-way. He was once an All-Star, but you know, like, he's the type of guy that in the playoffs can provide a necessary oomph
7: that works,
6: especially in the front court. So when I look at the field and starting fives in Cleveland, and I'm LeBron James and I love being at home, getting that home cooking, I might see like, oh, I can just insert myself at the three. We can play small ball with me at the four. We can go super big and play with me at the three. There are options here that might actually really work.
5: I love what you did there, because the shortcoming, guys, as we've seen the last couple seasons for the Cavs, has been being able to show up in the playoffs. This year, yes, Donovan Mitchell and James Harden are able to achieve something by getting to the Eastern Conference Finals. If LeBron is healthy, and that's been an if at this point in his career, but if he's healthy, he could be the confidence that they might need.
0: And what about those offers that might be out there? ESPN insider Shams Charania.
2: And a LeBron James, Rich Paul, they're continuing to sift through the leading contenders, the different options, the different teams that have been pitching Rich Paul over the last week since LeBron James informed the Lakers that he's going to be moving on elsewhere. That includes Golden State, Cleveland, Miami, Philadelphia, Minnesota. What we do know, though, is LeBron James wants to be in a competitive, competing environment. He wants to play meaningful basketball. But as far as the timeline, there is no timetable. LeBron James does not appear to be in a rush. The last couple weeks has been a lot of family, friends, and golf for LeBron James. Over the last couple weeks, he spent time in the Ohio area, in Akron. He spent time with his close friends and family. That includes Brandon Weems, his close friend, longtime childhood friend, who is now a leading executive with the Cleveland Cavaliers under president of basketball operations, Kobe Altman.
0: Cavs Heat in the mix. There's some poetry to those potential landing spots. How do we like the potential fit in Philly? ESPN insider Brian Windhorst.
4: Well, I like LeBron's fit everywhere because I've watched him play with hundreds of teammates everywhere he's gone, all across the basketball landscape, and he's pretty much been great in all the spots. He's played in the Olympics with Allen Iverson and in the Olympics with Steph Curry. He's played center and point guard in the same game with the Lakers a couple of months ago. He can fit with any team. I'm not worried about the fit. I think what you would say is LeBron going to Philadelphia would feel awkward at first. In fact, LeBron going anywhere other than Miami or Cleveland right now would feel awkward, but that doesn't mean that it couldn't happen. But I have very little worries about fit with LeBron.
0: LeBron James in free agency with decision to make. College football back in the spotlight. SportsCenter All Night continues. It's ESPN Radio.
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7: Training camp is right around the corner, and all eyes are on Bo Nix as Denver looks to take the next step in year three under Sean Payton. Can the Broncos build on last season's momentum? Who will emerge in key position battles? And are the Broncos ready to become a true contender in the AFC? 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
12: 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The dog came out and took a little ride in the DeLorean. It was fantastic. I'll bring the DeLorean to the house, but we're here to help. 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
1: 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Scrutiny is increasing on NIL agreements in college. The clearinghouse that those deals go through says it has rejected nearly $90 million in NIL deals since its inception a year ago, the group releasing a report on Wednesday. Meanwhile, the NCAA is sending a letter of inquiry to Cincinnati, centering on former quarterback Brendan Sorsby's time there. Sorsby, of course, ruled permanently ineligible by the NCAA this spring after admitting to placing thousands of sports bets over the past 4 years, including his two seasons with Cincinnati before transferring to Texas Tech this offseason. ESPN's Heather Dinich.
2: I think the biggest thing was just the initial shock of the fact that the NCAA could not enforce its own rule about gambling. That was a new low. And of all of the things that people disagree on throughout college athletics, it seemed to be from coast to coast, there was a universal response to that. And it was, this can't be right. But I think one of the things that came out of it, though, is what the Big Ten and the SEC have been talking about all spring at their meetings that I attended, which was, is there a way that we as conferences can find ways to create and enforce rules? Because right now, college athletics is ungovernable. Because anytime the NCAA tries to make a rule, somebody turns around and sues them.
1: As for Cincinnati, their officials declined to comment on the matter at Big 12 Media Days in Texas on Wednesday. 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Back to baseball. Angels route the Rangers 13-1, 12-run victory, their largest since beating the Rockies 25-1 in June of 2023, Rangers' largest loss and the most runs allowed this season. Mets a 6-2 win over the Royals. Mets have won 3 of 4 following their three-game losing streak.
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0: Number 5.
1: When you're working on a possible no-hit bid, as Dylan Cease was for Toronto in the 8th inning, you need your defense to have your back. 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
4: And the 1-0 is hit in the air out to center field, racing back. Varsho onto the warning track, makes the grab as he crashes into the wall. What a play by Dalton Varsho. And we're still going now with one out in the 8th. A big defensive play from the Blue Jays center fielder.
0: Number 4.
1: Braves were on the wrong side of a perfect game bid until they broke that up in the 7th. Then took control of the game in the 8th. 680 The Fan.
5: Large swings and a fly ball hit well. Deep left center field. Reynolds on the run to the wall. That thing is out of here. The former Pirate comes back to Pittsburgh and launches one to the deepest part of the yard. It's 2-0 Braves as the stalemate is over.
0: Number 3.
1: The team that leads all of baseball in runs scored? That would be Washington. Nationals Radio Network.
6: Now the pitch, swing by Garcia, drive in the air to deep right center field. It's way back. It's going. It's gone. Goodbye. Luis Garcia Jr. has done it again. Unbelievable.
0: Number 2.
1: 26-year-old Alex Roden was called back up to the Twins on Tuesday. Wednesday saw his first big league action of the year. Treasure Island Baseball Network.
7: Here's the pitch. Swung on and hit high in the air. Deep right field for Roden. That ball is off the wall, and the Twins will win it on an Allen Roden double to right. The Twins walk off the Guardians. 6-5, your final score. The Twins are mobbing Roden in right center field.
0: Number 1.
1: Cardinals avoid a sweep, and Alec Burleson matches the longest shot of his career. Cardinals Radio Network.
5: Here it is for Burleson. A swing and a long one. Right field. That ball is long gone. Burleson, a two-run shot off a lefty, Jared Koenig. The Cardinals have extended their lead to 5-0. He hit that ball so hard it couldn't go foul.
1: 443 feet, in fact, matching the longest homer of his career. He's hit 63 of them in his career. Cubs, a 9-7 win over the Orioles. 9 combined homers, tying the most in a 9-inning game this season. All of those instances involve the Cubs. Pete Crow Armstrong hitting his 21st. Marlins, a 2-0 shutout of the Mariners. Marlins have won 15 of their last 17 home games. Best 17-game home streak since 2003. They went on to win the World Series. Red Sox, a 5-0 shutout of the White Sox for their 5th straight win. Well, speaking of putting up zeros, that's next. Sports Center All Night continues. It's ESPN Radio.
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0: Paul George's expiring contract next year, plus a bunch of picks into.
1: Right. Well, he just kept saying optionality.
0: Right. And so that's the optionality. But yeah. But again, the not only the why now, as far as why accept that return on July 1st is a legitimate question, but like there's no other explanation for why now in terms of doing it before next season, other than you just felt like the relationship with Jaylen Brown reached a point of no return. And look, that doesn't mean it's that Jaylen Brown did something wrong. I don't know exactly what went wrong. I just know it reached a point where the Celtics felt like they absolutely had to trade Jaylen Brown.
1: Well, and he got asked directly, like, you know, how can you talk about, you know, money, because Paul George and Jaylen Brown make about the same amount of money. Mm-hmm. Although Bobby Marks reported yesterday that Paul George waived his trade kicker, which would have been, I think, like $3.9 million. Now the
0: that's a whole LeBron salary.
1: That's right. You know, that's exactly what it was. The Sixers would have had to pay that, the actual write the check, but it would have hit the Celtics books.
0: Yeah, the Celtics would have had to pay more.
1: Right. It would have been like, it would have cut their space under the apron or whatever to less. And it would have been, you know, and it would have been split over the 2 years. So it was only $2 million, but would have split their thing like, you know, like that. So that's interesting that Paul, I mean, that is, we sort of see that from time to time. People do that. Usually they do that when they're very happy with, they're not very happy, but certainly it's like sort of a tacit acknowledgement of an approval of the trade. Like they're going to trade you anyway. And so he's like, yeah, well, I'll give up this $4 million. I don't want this $4 million to hold up the trade. So, I'll do that. It kind of, I don't think Paul is probably upset that it's out there, because, it kind of is an indication to the Celtics, like, you know, I'm happy to be here. Right. I think the reaction, the reaction has been what it's been in Boston, that they didn't get enough for it. And basically Brad was like, well, we have to see, we don't know yet. And so we'll see if, you know, not only what they could get for Paul George, or maybe if Paul George produces at a good level next to Tatum, or what they do with the draft assets that they got, the picks and the swaps. Yeah,
0: again, how Jaylen Brown performs is going to be, and how Philly, and not only how he performs, because part of the whole thing is Brown's numbers versus, you know, the perceived impact based on analytics, but like how he impacts the Sixers' success is going to be a major factor in how this trade is judged. And then long term, it is going to be judged on, okay, the optionality, what's that lead to? Who is Jason Tatum's longtime running mate? It's not going to be Paul George, obviously, who's 36 years old and plays about 36 games a year. So what do you turn that into? And Paul George, hey, I agree, he could be a very good role player next year for the Celtics if he can stay healthy. Very good role players don't make $55 million, or at least you hope not. So what do they do with it? But, you know, the press conference, I respect that they sat up there and they answered all the questions. And it's kind of a no-win situation, because if you're honest, then it's a bad look, because it's going to be viewed as you're kind of bad mouthing a guy on his way out the door, because there's no way to say it other than we felt like we had to move on from Jaylen Brown. Like that's what happened, but saying that sounds terrible. So it was a good job of a penalty kill press conference by Brad Stevens.
1: I like that. What it That's was. Good. Very hockey of you.
0: I'm allowed to talk.
1: So just say two things about the Celtics. One, they have these draft picks now. And the pick / swap that they got is so confusing. I read it three times and I can't understand it. So I'm just sort of, it's like it involves two other picks and
0: you're talking about the Clippers. It's the Clippers and Sixers pick. And it's like, I think the short version is if it falls below 17, they get the pick outright. And if it's higher than that, it's a swap.
1: Right. And
0: it's
1: the
0: like
1: reason,
0: 1 through 8 protected on the Philly.
1: The reason that it's so complicated, because it's two different picks that they can.

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5: 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So CC wants LeBron on a new team. Can I say specifically Philadelphia, or are you open to all four of the new team options with Philadelphia, Golden State, Denver, and Minnesota?
6: Well, I don't want to dismiss the Denver Nuggets factor, right? Nikola Jokic is a three-time MVP and might have just had his best season last year where he averaged a triple-double. So I don't want to eliminate the Denver Nuggets off the board, especially knowing how sensitive the Jokic situation is. I know we're talking about that later.
5: Yeah.
6: But LeBron James and Nikola Jokic together, I think that would be beautiful basketball.
5: By the way, I'm getting tweets here. People are agreeing with me on the way I phrased wall ball that you played growing up in recess.
7: Yeah. Okay, you can just say it. You don't have to talk around it.
5: Well, no, because the way I phrased it is the tamer version of the way people say it. You know what I'm saying?
7: Goodness.
6: Hold on. Okay, so the way that you said, what's the way that you said it?
5: Butts up.
6: There's an even worse version of that?
5: Well, there's a word that
6: in terms of the name of the game?
8: Let's not find out what it is.
6: Find out what it is, Pat. Butts up sounds bad enough. Okay,
5: I'm just telling you.
6: I like the way that I phrased it better. Wall ball, yes, but wall ball just sounds.
8: I think we
6: sounds like it would be more fun.
8: We can just call it wall ball.
7: Wikipedia says it is also called butt ball, fireball, and chunkus.
6: Chunkus. Now that would sound like
5: worse.
6: A way that Evan Cohen. So Evan, if you were to call it a different name, I would think it would be Chunkus. Evan Cohen,
5: no,
6: please.
5: Yeah, I'm saying, I want to be clear. I'm saying this, not CeCe. He's thinking, because I know him, he's thinking that sounds Yiddish, and that sounds the way in which Evan would say different words, because I'll break out Yiddish words.
6: I am saying that.
7: You want to play Chunkus, and I'll hit you with the ball in your tuchus?
5: That's what he's thinking. New team or old team for LeBron and favorite recess game growing up? Marlon and New York watching on ESPN2. Morning, Marlon. A new team or old team for LeBron?
9: I'm going with the old team. I'm going with the Miami Heat.
5: I hope so.
9: I think, with Giannis and Bam and LeBron, I think they formed the new big three.
5: I don't know where Marlon just went there. All of a sudden,
6: he faded away. Maybe he went to go play wall ball.
5: Yeah.
6: I would just ask this question, though, Ev. If LeBron James goes to the Miami Heat, obviously there's a need to have somebody that can orchestrate the offense, somebody that can get everybody organized, get the ball to them in their spots, especially in clutch time. LeBron James can do that even going into season 24.
5: Yes.
6: My question for Miami would be this. Where is your shooting coming from?
5: Okay, so
6: where is your perimeter defense coming? Like, those are the issues that Miami is going to have to contend with if they're really going to be a title contender. So those are the things that they got to solve for. Adding LeBron James helps the cause, but there's still some glaring holes with that roster.
5: Yeah, I mean, they have six guys on their roster, and I saw this from Five Reasons Sports, which covers the Miami Heat. Six guys in their current roster who shot over 37.5% from three last year. So they have shooters.
6: They just don't
5: have the traditional ones that people think of because they don't have the specialist types, which I don't think work anymore.
6: Here's the thing, Ev. I'm not talking about somebody that's like a specialist. I'm talking about somebody that is a consistent shooter, and I'm not talking about a one season sample size.
5: Right.
6: Like, what are your career averages? Who are you really? Right. Check the back of the baseball card. Don't give me the one off the aberration. Right. I love THJ. I think he's a good player.
5: That's the one, obviously. Yeah,
6: I understand that, but I love him. But he doesn't solve your shooting problems. Davion Mitchell is not enough. Andrew Wiggins, God bless him, not enough when it comes to perimeter shooting. And so that, those are not names that are top of mind when you think of guys that can consistently thump it from the outside, guys that you can rely on in big spots to make big shots. And so that's the question. Where are those guys coming from?
5: Mark in Florida watching on ESPN2. Mark, you want a new team or an old team for LeBron James and favorite game at recess growing up?
10: Good morning, fellas. I love the show. Been watching for over a year faithfully. Thank you. Shout out to Small. Sorry, she's not there. But I'm gonna say new team, and I'm going to say specifically the Philadelphia 76ers because of the trade, the Jaylen Brown trade. I think that if he really wants to win, that team looks really poised to do it. Embiid is always a question mark with his health and everything, but I'm going to go new team, even though it would be weird to see him in a different jersey.
5: Yeah, that's the thing. It would still be weird, but that would be a fascinating storyline. And favorite recess game growing up?
10: Four-square as well.
5: Oh, yes.
10: You know, you get to the top, you know what I'm saying? When you get to that one spot and you get to stay up there for a long time, everybody trying to get around and take you down, I love it.
5: Yeah, I forgot about that. Yeah, you rotate up to, like, the main spot with that box that you're in, the four-square box ball, whatever it's called there. That's a good one. Yeah, but, CeCe, the idea of seeing him in a new uniform this late, here's the one thing that scares me about that. Does it become one of those things that we look at and say, hey, remember when Hakeem Olajuwon was on the Raptors? Remember when Patrick Ewing was on the Sonics and the Magic? Like, I understand how great LeBron was last year, and he was. But in my head, I go to that place of, if, God forbid, he falls off and he's not nearly as good, that uniform he's in would be weird if it was the new one versus, oh, remember he went back that one year for the Cavs and, all right, he wasn't the same player, but it was a great final year and a great send-off. It would feel more right than a hypothetical bad year, which he's never had, in a new uniform.
6: Yeah, Michael Jordan playing for the Wizards was weird, but it didn't tarnish his legacy in any way, shape, or form.
5: Yeah, and he averaged 20 points a game with the Wizards. And
6: he played in all the games.
5: Yeah.
6: So I don't think it tarnishes his legacy, especially if he views the Philadelphia 76ers as giving him a better chance to contend for a championship. And quite frankly, based on what I saw in the postseason and based on what the Cleveland Cavaliers' explanations were for some of their shortcomings, I would have angst about rejoining that organization as well.
5: Yeah, I actually think he would have a lot of work to do with that organization. Like, I think he would have to do more work than anywhere else with them. And I'm not talking about, like, oh, he's going to have to rebound more. No, like, all right, come here. All right, we got to go to dinner. And I got to explain.
6: They don't have a killer instinct. Ev, they don't have a killer instinct.
5: Right.
6: They don't. I know the Sixers have a killer instinct because I know they got another finals MVP on the team.
5: Mm.
6: What's the other franchise that offers him that?
5: Miami.
6: There are very few spots. You're talking about Denver, Miami, and then the Golden State Warriors. Like,
5: actually, all those of them, are very, now that I think about it.
6: Well, Minnesota doesn't.
5: Yeah.
6: Minnesota doesn't. So, yeah, Cleveland doesn't. So.
5: Yeah. Can I throw one other curveball at this whole thing? We're saying you're saying you'd rather a new team than an old team. I'm saying I kind of lean towards old team unless it's Golden State. If you believe, whether you, anyone out there believes that he has not made up his mind yet, are we 1,000% sure the Lakers are off the board altogether? Is there any part of this?
6: I don't think they should be. I don't think they should be, Ev. I mean, if you look at what the Lakers are now and some of the moves that they've made in free agency and via trade, I don't think they should be.
5: But only he can
6: know how he felt about how the Lakers have handled this time and how they've handled everything with the franchise post Luka Doncic trade. Only he has the answer to how he feels and you know, the state of play when it comes to the things that the organization has done to make him still feel welcome there. I don't know that. Only he knows that, he and Rich Paul. So, but I still think from a basketball standpoint, there's a lot to like with what the Lakers are bringing to the party.
5: Coming up, how is it possible that a critique of a situation 1 year ago today still exists 1 year later exactly the same way? We'll explain next. We're on Sportsmanlike, presented by Progressive Insurance.
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13: 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Can the Broncos build on last season's momentum? 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
23: We're going back in time.
24: Back. Let's take a step back in time.
25: Back. We're going back in time.
24: This is

0: guy, then you can. And all these picks. I'm just saying. I think
1: Why would you do that? Why would you weaponize Darren Peterson against me in this conversation?
0: I'm just saying.
1: You're a bad guy.
0: If this was. Okay, here's why I'm doing this. This is the exact same kind of situation as Giannis. And every day we talked about where is Giannis going to go. But we don't do that with Jokic. They basically have the same-ish resume, right? One championship, one team guy, multiple MVPs, face of the franchise, best player in franchise history, the whole deal, right? We did it for years, plural, with Giannis. And I want to finish in Milwaukee. I want to be in Milwaukee, and he's on the Heat. Jokic has said the same kinds of things. We don't do it with Jokic. I don't know what the difference is. I don't know why the approach is different. All I know is a logical team in the conference he's in the general area of the country that he is currently working in, general vicinity of Utah, has more ammo to get a player like Jokic than literally anyone in the NBA. And I'm just asking why that conversation hasn't come up, because it would with everyone else but this guy. And I don't understand why.
1: Jokic wins more, period.
0: But he doesn't win enough.
1: Well, you're saying he doesn't win enough, but he wins more. Like, this was the first season this decade where they were this is the second season where they were one and done this decade. So you're talking about a lot of postseason runs that they've won at least one playoff series. And in a lot of those, you're talking about them getting to the conference finals. Giannis is not the same. Like, he's won one playoff series this decade. Like, I will say this, like, it's a situation where Jokic wins a lot more in the postseason than Giannis. And so everybody still looks at Denver as a potential viable contender if they add the right complementary pieces around Jokic, as opposed to Giannis, where it felt like he did the quiet quit thing because it became obvious that the Bucks couldn't get it right around him.
0: We are in Sportsmanlike here on ESPN Radio, ESPN2. 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
3: 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And are the Broncos ready to become a true contender in the AFC? 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
0: It is more Jason Tatum's team today than it ever has been. So if they're fed up with Jaylen Brown, could Jason Tatum have stopped it? You're damn right he could have.
18: That personal relationship, it was as close to like not existent as you could have.
19: 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When they acted like the relationship with Jaylen Brown didn't deteriorate and wasn't a factor in this decision.
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9: I'm over it. With Pat the producer.
10: So Michelle was in Philly this weekend.
11: Philly's an interesting place. The streets were just lined with people in Eagles gear that were really drunk and rowdy.
10: Ian Fitzsimmons not being an expiration date guy, I might push it to, like, if it's like milk, maybe a second day after the I think I need to read more books. I think, yes. I'm dumb.
11: Yes.
10: I think I'm just getting dumber.
11: Yes.
10: Me specifically.
11: Yes.
10: Just, I need to read more books. Ugh.
12: I'm over it. I'm sick and tired and over it.
10: Get a life.
13: Yes, each and every day at this time, our producer, Pat Costello, gives us items in and around sports, entertainment, his life that he is over. Pat.
10: Two follow-ups quickly from that rejoin. One, do you guys want to start a book club? And two, do you think Michelle got full glam to go to Philly or?
14: Well,
15: probably not.
10: No.
13: Yeah, we
15: to
13: don't
15: the
13: know.
15: Latter, probably not.
13: We don't know where she's going. She's obviously on. She's going on vacation or.
15: She's gallivanting.
13: Or, she's gallivanting. She's allowed to gallivant. It's her life, right? Good for her. What we were not aware of, and what we have become confused about today, if you're unaware and you're just tuning in, is Jason McCourty just joined us moments ago. We were getting him situated, and he was sitting in Michelle's seat, and he was all confused as to why am I sitting in Michelle's seat? I just saw her downstairs, and I said, "What? What do you mean you saw her downstairs?" Yeah, hair and makeup. For wherever she's going and whatever she's doing, she still came in for the hair and makeup part of our jobs.
10: Also, didn't come up to say hello to you.
13: Yeah, I think she's pretty sick of me from the last few days in Bristol.
10: Come say hi. You're in the building. It's not that much of an ask.
16: She didn't want us to know that she was there. Obviously.
13: That's true. She did ask who snitched, which I didn't say until we were on.
16: She was on a spy mission. She was trying to get in, get out without being detected, and Jason McCourty reported back.
10: I'm proud of you for not snitching to Michelle. You should just send her the link to the podcast for hour two.
16: Yeah, listen on your flight.
10: You're going to have to listen.
16: You have full glam.
13: Well, how did I snitch? I didn't snitch.
10: No, I'm saying you didn't snitch. That's why you should just send her the link to the podcast. Oh. You can figure it out yourself.
15: But then also,
13: CC has so many questions about this. It's amazing.
15: There's so many questions. But then also, Like, ESPN and our headquarters in New York is not the place you go for a stealth mission, y'all.
10: Seriously. Just,
13: that's true.
16: You can see Whoopi Goldberg there.
15: You have to badge in.
13: Like, wait, by the way.
15: What are we even talking
13: about?
15: By
13: the way, in all seriousness, so when you get back, there's a new level of security. Seriously.
10: We don't have to leak security details. Evan.
13: No. This is not leaking security. There's another place to swipe now. A person that swipes you on the way in, too. CeCe. Better have that badge out at all times.
15: Wow.
13: No, it's great. I'm not leaking anything. I'm proud of the fact that we have a
15: secure building. So we have TSA level security.
13: That's right.
15: at our workplace?
13: That's okay. Right. It's awesome.
15: All right.
13: It's awesome.
16: Wow, two TSAs in one day for Michelle.
13: Next one, Pat, if there is our first one, Pat.
10: I'd like to talk about my recess experience.
13: Go ahead.
10: We've been talking about recess games today and what are the best recess games. And from first grade to fourth grade, my recess experience was terrible. It was a parking lot that was on a hill. That was our whole recess area. We were not allowed to have any sports balls of any sort. No basketballs, no kickballs, no footballs. After a couple of football-related injuries happened. We were allowed to have jump ropes, which quickly turned into us hitting each other with the jump ropes. So then we weren't allowed to have jump ropes anymore. So all week, they just, like, pushed us out into a parking lot in, like, a hot day, and we're like, go do whatever. And so our recess was just, like, there was one hopscotch, so we just run and jump down the hopscotch and see who could get the farthest, because we're like, what? We have nothing here. What are we supposed to do? It was horrible.
16: Pat, that sounds like a jail.
13: Quick follow-up.
15: Ryan is like,
13: this.
15: Go play in traffic, little kid.
13: Yeah, that's okay. That was one of the follow-ups. It's like, their car is coming by.
10: No, they closed off the parking lot for recess.
15: Oh, they closed it off.
10: Yeah, it was an empty parking lot.
13: Okay. Serious question for you. Did this memory pop up today because we're talking about it, or is this something that you every so often will randomly think about how ridiculous it is that you guys, as young children, were not given the opportunity to play?
10: This comes up quite a bit in my memories, for sure.
13: Really?
10: Because of how, like, ridiculous it is.
13: I could see that.
10: It was just like, hey, play on this concrete hill with nothing. Good luck.
15: Who hurt you, Pat?
10: Everyone. We would. that's why we were not allowed to have sports balls anymore.
13: So could you play, like, tag? Like, that could be something,
10: yeah,
13: right?
10: But that we did play tag with jump ropes.
13: Oh, yeah.
15: Tagging each other with the jump ropes.
13: Yeah, that's not going to go well.
10: Yeah.
13: That's not going to go well.
10: It wasn't great. It wasn't until fifth and sixth grade where I was like, oh, you're allowed to have, like, basketballs and footballs. And I did lose my front tooth in recess in, like, fifth grade.
13: Wait, what? You can't just slip that in now. What happened?
10: Well, we were playing a game where there's one person who throws a football to, like, a group of kids. And, like, a younger kid ran underneath me. And I went, oh, and opened my mouth because he ran underneath me. And my tooth went into his head.
13: Oof. I chipped a tooth, broke a tooth, lost a tooth, whatever it was, on a swing set one day. I jumped off, and when I landed, my knee went into my mouth.
15: Oh, I thought you were going to say you chipped a tooth on somebody else's fist.
16: We're playing butts up.
15: Oh, my God.
10: Full contact.
13: You guys are acting like nobody calls it. No, that's what it's called.
10: Chunkus.
13: CC called it wall ball.
10: Chunkus.
13: People know what butts up is.
15: Hey, you want to play butts up?
13: Yes, that's
15: Evan,
13: a game.
15: Evan all of a sudden has a chipped tooth.
10: You want to play Chunkus?
13: I look Chunkus today. I got to be honest. I saw a side shot.
10: I said, Cam, at what point is Evan going to make a joke about Chunkus?
16: It's true, he did say that.
13: Well, the side shot with Jason definitely made me look Chunkus.
15: Those chins.
16: Well, the hair and makeup team is in full effect today.
13: Yeah, I can't even get it fixed because hair and makeup is busy.
10: It's occupied.
13: Somebody that's not working.
10: Occupied.
13: Next one, Pat.
10: Do you guys know Jonathan Zaslow has seen the band Pearl Jam 30 times?
13: Yeah.
10: That's too many times. 30 times to see a single band? That's ridiculous.
13: Why?
10: You don't need to see a band that many times. They're playing the same songs pretty much. Pearl Jam's not changing it up that much. He's probably heard Even Flow almost every time he's gone.
13: I
10: if
13: disagree.
10: Not every time.
13: With a band that has that deep of a catalog, you don't think they change it up? They play it differently, etc.?
10: I'm sure you hear some differences, but after 30 times, you're not like, all right, I get it.
16: I feel like after 6 times, you're like, all right. I know the different rotations they go through.
10: But like the fifth time, you're good, for
13: sure. Is there a max number that you could see someone perform in concert in your mind?
10: I think 5. I think 5 is enough to get the point.
15: Yeah, a handful of times is enough.
13: What about locationally? If you're like, oh, my favorite group, band, artist is playing this location, that's going to be amazing.
10: It would have to be very, like, if they're playing, like, MSG or something.
16: I mean, for some people, 30 is nothing. Like, there are people who obviously, like, Fish and Grateful Fish, Dead will see, like, hundreds of times. 30 is a low number for some.
10: They're going for the music, though.
16: That's true, but you're still going.
13: Wait, Cam, you're walking us down an interesting path. What do you think, which artist, band, group, whatever, has the most repeat customers for concerts?
16: I think it's Grateful Dead Company. Yeah. People literally religiously follow them.
13: Even though there's no Jerry Garcia has passed, even though
16: I think
13: like
16: still now they get tons of people following them all over.
13: I would say Fish has got to be up there, right?
16: Fish is all the jam.
13: Dave Matthews.
16: Dave Matthews is a big one for sure.
15: Yeah.
10: Evan, how many times have you seen the Killers?
13: Not as many as you think. I would say 5 or 6 total. Probably.
10: That's a good amount of time.
15: That's a good amount.
13: But I would go it's five healthy. Or six more. I mean, like,
10: that's a lot of times.
13: But they have a deep catalog. They have new stuff. The way, like, Counting, now a lot of people have an issue with this, but Counting Crows famously does not play their songs the way that they release their songs. So every single time you go to a Counting Crows concert, you may hear Adam Duritz and Counting Crows play it differently, and you feel like you're at a different concert. Now, I don't love that personally, because if I love the band, I love the band for the reason, like, for the songs they released, right? If they're trying to switch it up, you may not love it, but yeah, I guess I understand what you're saying, but 30, Zaz probably has 30, an explanation for that.
10: 30 is crazy.
16: He explained it, and it's just because of what you said, Ev. It's like they change it up every time. They have a different final song, different arrangements. You know, it's been in different venues, so he just likes the different experience every time, even though it's mostly the similar stuff.
10: I don't know the answer to this, but I'm hoping he's going and seeing other bands in concert, too.
15: Right.
16: Has he only seen Pearl Jam?
10: Like, does he only go to Pearl Jam?
13: I've been friends with Zaz for probably the better part of the last 20 years. I have been asked by him, do you have a hookup to tickets for whatever? And the only band he's ever asked me for is Pearl Jam.
10: Go see some other stuff, Zaz. There are other bands out there.
13: I could see CeCe. I don't know about this. This is going to be interesting. I could see CeCe having a rule, whether he's established it or not, as a one-and-done concert person. I've seen so-and-so in concert. I don't need to see them again. Am I right about that guess?
15: Actually, I will say this. Frankie Beverly and Maze, I've seen them several times, and it doesn't get old. I've probably seen Frankie Beverly and Maze a handful of times, and it doesn't get old.
13: Could you go 30?
15: What'd you say?
13: Could you go 30 times?
15: No.
10: That's so many times.
15: That's a lot of times.
13: I think we got to find out from Zaz how many different venues, too. Like, is it always in Miami?
16: Well, I think when they're there for, like, 3 days, he goes all 3 days.
10: That's crazy.
16: Yeah. He goes, like, back-to-back nights. It's not just, like, whenever they come around. He goes every time that they're in the city he's in.
13: That sounds a little wild. So, I got to go get hair and makeup. Let me see if I can say hello to Small.
16: Occupied. Bye.
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7: 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You have a good day?
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10: All right. Good morning. Good morning. Good morning. Good morning. Good morning. How we doing? Thursday morning here, 6 a.m. Straight up. 6 a.m. listeners, best of the bunch. Already saying good morning to some of them. Checking in early on the Denver Sports YouTube chat presented by Sean Ponda. Some of the regulars already there. Good morning, Brandon Stokely.
11: Good morning. How you doing?
10: I'm good. All right. This is funny.
11: You can't make it up. You just can't.
10: In the file this away in the too little, too late department. So Stoke comes in and he hands me over a piece of paper. He goes, check this out. So you went to Walgreens yesterday to get a prescription.
11: Yeah, so I had some medication I had to pick up, prescription. So I pick it up, right?
10: And just for your shingles?
11: No.
10: No, but you had to.
11: No, that's already. Yeah, that's done.
10: Okay.
11: So I'm taking no more medication for shingles.
10: All right. So you pick up the prescriptions, and they hand...
11: You know, it's like when you get it, it's in like this plastic bag type of thing, right? So I rip it open, and they have like the sheet that tells you like how much you're supposed to take, when you're supposed to take it. And then they got a couple other pieces of paper in there, right?
10: Like this one. I'm holding it up for the folks watching here on YouTube. Here you go, Stoke. Here's your reminder. 50 or over, help protect yourself against shingles and pneumonia. Starting at age 50, both shingles and the pneumococcal vaccinations are recommended to help protect against an increased risk of illness.
11: Thank you for that reminder. 50 and over, right?
10: Yes, yeah, 50 and over.
11: Really? Huh.
10: Well, technically, you were 50 and over when you got shingles.
11: Yeah.
10: You were, like, just a couple of hours into age 50.
11: Yeah, I think it should be, like, 49
10: right.
11: and a half.
10: Right.
11: Get your shingles vaccine. What's that pneumococcal thing?
10: That's pneumonia.
11: Okay. Do I need to get that now?
10: Well,
11: should I go do it?
10: I mean, the way my luck
11: is going, I probably should get whatever I could get, right?
10: That's like you open this and you get this piece of paper, and it's like a line from a Alanis Morissette song, you know? Isn't it ironic? You know? That's
11: exactly.
10: Now you tell me.
11: I appreciate it. Thank you for the reminder.
10: Yes.
11: A little bit late for me anyway. But
10: all right.
11: Get your shingles vaccine.
10: Yes.
11: That's the PSA.
10: You feeling better? You getting there?
11: No.
10: Still
11: my head.
10: My head.
11: Forehead and scalp.
10: Ah.
11: It is so sensitive.
10: Yeah.
11: I have the hat on right now.
10: That may not last.
11: And what may not last?
10: Keeping the hat on all
11: no,
10: show.
11: No, I know. Ow. Because
10: I'm sorry. I'm not laughing at you.
11: You are.
10: No, I'm not. No, I'm not.
11: It's
10: no,
11: okay.
10: No, no,
11: it's
10: no,
11: okay.
10: No, no, no, no, no.
12: Maybe Mike Evans isn't that nice of a guy.
10: No.
11: It's karma.
10: No, this is not.
11: You don't want this stuff on that forehead of yours.
10: Can you imagine?
11: Oh, my gosh. That would not be
10: good.
11: Do the
10: blisters come in proportionate to the size of your head?
11: Right.
13: That's ugly, right?
11: Yeah. You'd be in big trouble.
10: I'd be in big trouble.
11: Big trouble.
10: Things would be like visible from out of space.
11: I probably got a few more days.
10: As the folks on the space station. What?
11: I probably got a few more days. I think by Monday, I should be back to feeling hopefully normal.
10: Yeah, I mean, people have been really cool. Very, very nice, commiserating. People sending in texts and just, you know, hope you feel better. And you know,
11: to me.
10: For you. Yeah. Oh, good. Well, why would they be sending them in for me?
11: What?
10: Although I have been battling. I have been battling right. heroically been through sick. Viral laryngitis.
11: Right, yes. We're going to nominate you with myself for the Broncos Ed Block Courage Award this year.
10: Pure heroic.
11: Yeah. I mean, we just, between the two of us, it is. I did, when I got up this morning, though, and so I was getting ready to go, and I looked over, and there was Cody. Cody got up with me this morning. So that's always, that means it's going to be a good day. When Cody gets up with me and just starts wandering around the house,
10: yeah,
11: just walking around, just kind of looking around, I'm like, but he doesn't really pay a lot of attention to me. He just kind of does his own thing in the morning. I'm like, Cody, hey, buddy.
10: Mm-hmm.
11: And he just kind of looks and then just kind of just walks around.
10: Yeah.
11: So he's probably up to no good, but it usually means it's going to be a good day, Mike.
10: Good, good, good, good, good.
11: So I'm excited.
10: Always love when you listeners, members of the Wolfpack, are telling us what's going on with other shows. This is from Jason Bonney. Let Dover know you didn't appreciate him making fun of you all for having Seth Wickersham on the show after the Afternoon Boys had him on the day before. Well, we're the Wolfpack. We really don't care
11: right.
10: what the other shows do. And no offense, but I'm sure our interview was better.
11: You're right.
10: Kind of a big deal. Honest, you know, and
11: you're right.
10: Who did Dover have on? Anybody?
11: Bueller?
10: I don't know.
11: Bueller? You know, the varsity doesn't really care about what the JV's doing.
10: Correct.
11: We just do our thing, mm-hmm. right? And so that's just how we roll. So all good. They do what they want to do. We do what we do. And again, varsity, JV, it's like we don't even really pay attention to the JV all that much.
10: Right.
11: We like them.
10: Yeah.
11: Good kids. Good kids.
10: I'm sure they got some good reps in.
11: Yeah.
10: In talking to Seth.
11: Right.
10: You know, it was, one of the mustache brothers there.
11: Shapiro DePiro?
10: No. Anil Opiro.
11: Yeah. Shapiro DePiro. Yeah.
10: Piro! Yeah. Him and Phil. So, I mean, Zach wasn't there.
11: Oh, Zach wasn't even there.
10: Right. Now, Zach had been there doing the Seth Wickersham interview.
13: It's impossible.
10: Maybe I might have said, hey, that's enough.
11: Right.
13: It's literally impossible.
10: Because I respect the job that Zach does.
11: Well, you know he's thrown hands on numerous times. That's the word on the street.
13: I have thrown hands on a number of occasions.
10: That's true. Yeah. That's true.
11: That's the word on the street.
10: That's the word
13: These
10: on the street.
13: Nuts.
11: So, where is ZB at?
10: He's taking a week off.
11: Okay, good for him.
10: Hardest working guy in radio, taking a week off.
11: Just ask him. Just ask him.
10: Yep.
13: I want to pound his ass.
11: Yep. Be careful.
10: Yep. No. He deserves a vacation. So, yeah. So, besides, nothing else is going on this week. So,
11: no. Good time to take off.
10: Seth Wickersham for you. Seth Wickersham for us. Seth Wickersham for the other guys.
11: He was all over the place.
10: He was all over the place.
11: He was, I saw him on, yesterday, I saw him on ESPN.
10: Oh, was he?
11: Yeah.
10: Okay.
11: On TV. So, yeah, he was making his rounds. So good for him.
10: He went to the same high school as Mark Schlereth.
11: Right. How crazy is that?
10: So we had to have him on.
11: Yes. How crazy is that? Same high school.
10: In Alaska.
11: Alaska.
10: What are the odds?
11: 0.5.
10: By the way, I saw you light up when he was talking about some of the famous people he grew up like idolizing in Alaska. And
11: Trajan Langdon. I remember that name.
10: But then he mentioned Tommy Moe.
11: Yeah. Tommy Moe.
10: Who taught him the Tommy Tuck?
11: That would be Miss Schlereth.
10: That's right.
11: Right. So, legendary stuff in Alaska.
10: Big stuff.
11: Legendary.
10: Anything that happens becomes legend up there. That is the state of Alaska.
11: How are you feeling today?
10: I'm getting there.
11: Colorado State shirt on. Do you have that podcast deal today?
10: We do.
11: You do?
10: Yeah. I'm ready to go. Worked on it yesterday afternoon.
11: I can tell when you have it and when you don't. Yesterday you were skipping around again, like you're feeling good.
10: Had a t-shirt on. You know, I wasn't
11: wear a t-shirt.
10: Right. But today I figured, you know, let's put a nice polo on.
11: Dress it up.
10: Yeah, a little bit. But anyhow. All right, we are off and rolling. Got a lot to get to today. Coming up, the...
11: ooh, ooh.
10: See, it's...
11: ah! Yeah, just ha!
10: Yeah.
11: Ooh,
6: Mike, oh, terrible.
11: Do you need me to make the tease?
10: No, I got it.
11: You sure?
10: I got this.
11: You're just going to battle through it?
10: I got this. Here we go. Look at that. That sounds much better. Hey, coming up next, the Broncos... Well, yeah, I know. It's all relative. Up next, the Broncos have cracked an NFL offseason top 10 ranking they haven't been in for a while. Tell you what it is next.
14: Looks like the LeBron to Denver buzz has cooled off. Reports now suggest the Nuggets are no longer in the running for LeBron James, putting an end to one of the NBA's biggest offseason storylines. So what's next for Denver in free agency? And where could LeBron land? Denver Sports 104.3. The Fan.
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10: You don't believe in keeping commitments?
28: Nah.
10: No?
28: Nah, if you can upgrade, upgrade.
10: Really?
28: Yeah, if you can upgrade, upgrade.
10: What about, like, your word is oak?
28: Nah.
10: No?
28: It doesn't matter anymore.
10: So we were talking during the break. The British Open is coming up next week. They're playing the Scottish Open this week. Max Homa, who's been in a pretty prolonged year-long slump.
28: A couple years now,
10: okay. Yeah, but has been slowly coming out of it, and he finished second in an event last week, which qualified him for the British Open. And so it would have been, I guess, well within his rights to say, hey, this other PGA event that's going on this week, along with the Scottish Open across the pond in Kentucky that he had committed to, he could have probably easily just said, hey, listen, folks, sorry, but I'm going to withdraw. I'm going to go over to Scotland, play in this tournament, and get ready for the British.
28: Yeah.
10: Instead, he said, no, I made a commitment, and I honor my commitments, and I'm going to spend my weekend in Kentucky.
28: Oof. Kentucky or where are they? Scotland?
10: Mm-hmm.
28: I would have had to say, hey, sorry, I upgraded.
10: Wow.
28: Yeah. Let me upgrade. I upgraded and I gotta go across the pond and get ready to play and get ready for the British Open. So
10: but you committed to this tournament.
28: Yeah, but something better came up.
10: Oh, something better came along.
28: Yeah, something better came up. That's what happens.
10: I see. Got this on the RamosLaw.com text line. You know, I made the Seth Wickersham, Sean Payton piece required reading for Broncos Country.
28: You did.
10: And I got this one from Pennsylvania Mike.
30: Thanks a lot, Mike.
10: Professor Evans, I've begun the required reading. If you don't mind, I'd like Assistant Professor Stoke to give me a grade. I feel that Sean can give up play calling on the sideline. While Sean has a strong ego, he calls Parcells for advice. He calls players for inspiration. He said he sees himself in Davis Webb from 30 years ago. In conclusion, I feel Sean shines in running the weekly meetings and creating plays, not just calling them. Thanks, Pennsylvania Mike. And P.S., I'm only 4 or 5 pages away from finishing the article.
0: Oh, that's awesome.
4: I have thrown hands on a number of occasions. I
28: want
4: to
28: love
4: his ass.
28: No, I love that.
10: So, what kind of grade you want?
15: He's nuts.
10: What kind of grade you want to give him?
28: A plus.
10: A plus.
28: You delivered.
10: All right.
28: Great job,
10: Pennsylvania Mike. Nice job. A plus from Stoke.
28: Yeah, we'll see. We'll see what it looks like for Sean. You know, not calling plays, but I think Pennsylvania Mike. I like that name. I like Pennsylvania Mike. We'll see what it looks like. I tend to agree. I think Sean is going to be fine. But you just never know. You just never know. He hadn't been in this situation in a long time to where he's taking a back seat and not calling plays. It's gonna be different for him, but I agree with him. I think he does. He sees himself in Davis Webb. You know, that's who he was when he was coming up the coaching ranks. And so I think he's excited about giving Davis Webb this opportunity.
10: CBS Sports put together an off-season ranking. We love our off-season summer rankings until we get to training camp. And this is one that the Broncos have.
28: Mikey, why do you sound worse today than you did yesterday?
10: It's just I'm like 99%. There's just a little bit left. 99%.
28: Monday you're going to be terrible.
10: I just got a little bit more. I just got to push out. And you 6 a.m. listeners are getting the benefit of hearing me push it out. The Broncos have cracked an NFL offseason top 10 ranking they haven't been in for a while. Top 10 NFL wide receiver duos.
28: How about that?
10: So CBS Sports ranked the top wide receiver duos in the NFL. Where do you think Jalen Waddle and Cortland Sutton came in?
28: No, I think that's great.
10: And the fact that I just gave you a little bit of hint, they are in the top 10. So
28: right.
10: Where in the top 10?
28: Top 10. They're probably not in the top 5. I'll go 7.
10: Very close. They are number 6.
28: Okay.
10: And
28: here's
10: what they write. This is yet another new duo, but it could be very exciting. Waddle remains a big play threat both on deep passes and in terms of creating yardage with the ball in his hands due to his speed. Sutton works best as an isolated X receiver on the outside. The duo gives Bo Nix a pair of wideouts who challenge defenses in markedly different ways, but who can work a lot of the same areas of the field nonetheless. Sean Payton and Davis Webb should have a lot of fun scheming them into position to succeed.
28: Love it. Yeah, you got like Mr. Consistency with Cortland Sutton, and then you got the explosiveness of Jalen Waddle, and I think it's awesome. It's going to be fun, really. I was talking to someone yesterday, and it's going to be the first year, right, with Sean Payton that we're going to have two receivers just staying on the field the whole time.
10: Correct.
28: And then after that, we'll move Jalen Waddle inside, outside. You can move Cortland inside, outside. He can, you know, so, and then after that, you're just going to mix and match the rest of the guys. Pat Bryant, Troy Franklin, Marvin Mims. And so that gives Davis Webb a lot of flexibility in what he's calling and what he's running and those types of things. But for the first time, we're going to have actually two receivers out there that are just going to be there. We know who they're going to be. So I think that's going to be a great thing.
10: Here are the receiver duos that finished ahead of Waddle and Sutton. Tell me if you would put Waddle and Sutton ahead of any of these duos. Number 5, Justin Jefferson and Jordan Addison from Minnesota. Okay, nothing there from Stoke. Number 4, Amon-Ra St. Brown and Jameson Williams. Nothing there from Stoke. Number 3, Puka Nacua and Devontae Adams. Yeah, you're not going to. CeeDee Lamb and George Pickens. Number 2.
28: I probably wouldn't have them that high. I'm not a big fan of George Pickens, but I would have them ahead of Waddle and Sutton.
10: And the number one duo, wide receiver duo, according
28: Jamar
10: to CBS.
28: Chase, T. Higgins.
10: Correct.
28: Yeah. So I'm good. I'm good with where they're at.
10: I don't know. When this is all said and done, this season is said and done, I could easily see Sutton and Waddle being a more productive duo than Jefferson and Addison.
28: Well, what's the quarterback situation
10: exactly,
28: in Minnesota?
10: Exactly.
28: I mean, obviously, Justin Jefferson is a top three wide receiver in the NFL.
10: Correct. So, but you...
0: That's obvious.
10: As our friend Joel Klatt would say about wide receivers, they play a dependent position.
28: Forgot about
10: Can't
28: Joel.
10: Can't wait for Klatt to come back.
28: Oh, my gosh.
10: Makes me moist. Gotta...
28: Are you serious?
0: Elite.
28: Are you serious? You really do that?
10: Yeah. First one of the year.
28: 624.
0: First,
28: really?
0: Shut up.
10: First one of the year.
28: Wow.
10: First one of the year. Coming up next.
28: Is he coming back on?
10: Of course.
28: With us?
10: You think we're going to let him go? It's like free agency, okay? It's like, what do I always say about free agency? The teams that know him best, if they're prepared to let him go, that's a red flag.
28: Yeah.
10: We're not letting him go.
28: Okay, good.
10: Franchise tag if necessary.
28: Right.
10: Up next, we check in on the NFL Network Top 100, and there's been a couple of curious quarterback rankings that I think indicate that Bo Nix should make a big leap after where he placed last year. That's next.
27: The NFL is taking notice of the Broncos' rising star. Nick Benito has cracked ESPN's top 10 edge rushers in the league for the first time, earning respect from NFL executives, coaches, and scouts. Is he just getting started? What will it mean for Vance Joseph and the Denver defense in 2026? 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The Fan.
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8: Operator, won't you put me on through? I gotta send my love down to Baton Rouge. Hurry up.
9: Stoke, I know that you and some of our great listeners think I get a little too obsessed with what the rest of the country thinks of our teams or our players, and I get annoyed if I don't feel like they're getting enough respect, all that kind of stuff. And I like fighting the fight. Some people say I should leave it alone, but I do care where our guys and our teams and how they're perceived and how they're ranked and all that kind of stuff. So Is this a positive thing that's developing or a negative? So I'm paying attention to this NFL Network top 100 list, top 100 players.
10: Okay.
9: And they're down to 75. Not one Bronco's shown up yet. And we were talking when this all started about the idea that we could see, what, anywhere from 6 to 8 Broncos on this list? Right, we went down the list, and I'm just randomly throwing out names here. Let's say defensively, Sertan, Zach Allen, Benito. You know, maybe somebody else. I don't know. But then offensively, you got Bo, you got Bolsey, you got Quinn Miners, you got Sutton.
10: No, Sutton's not making it.
9: You don't think so?
10: No. No.
9: You got Waddle. I guess we can...
10: No, he's not making it.
9: Waddle's not going to make it either?
10: No.
9: If they haven't shown up yet?
10: Right. No. I mean, you got to realize, when you talk about 100, and you start looking around at all the players in the NFL, it goes quick.
9: I know.
10: I don't know if Miners is making it this year. Bolsey, probably so. But I wouldn't be surprised if he doesn't make it, but probably so.
9: So you're starting to think what? Sertan, Benito, Bo.
10: Zach Allen.
9: Zach Allen.
10: I think Zach Allen should, but he might not.
9: Yeah, come on.
10: I know. He didn't need to lead the league in quarterback hits.
9: Yeah, quarterback hits by a...
10: Yeah.
9: Yeah. Like a number that we haven't seen since the days of Aaron Donald.
10: Yeah, since Reggie White.
9: Right.
10: 1982.
9: Right. I don't know if that was exactly the year, but...
10: I don't think so. I just made it up.
9: So last year, Bo came in on the list at 64. Boy, based on what I'm seeing.
10: So he's got to be on the list again then, right?
9: Well, especially when I see the quarterbacks that have shown up so far. Some curious.
10: Who?
9: Well, here, I'm going to tell you. At number 98, Bryce Young.
10: Wow. Jeez. Oh, he did have a better year last year than,
9: well,
10: right?
9: The bar was low.
10: Very low.
9: Number 86, Tua.
10: Tua who?
9: Tagovailoa.
10: What?
9: Yes. Wow, the fact that you said who? Yeah, Tua. I knew you were going to do that. I knew you were going to do that. All right. I knew you were going to do that. I don't know if I wanted you to do that AI tie, but okay.
10: How does Tua make the list?
9: It worked. Well, Brock Purdy.
10: It was terrible last
9: Brock
10: year.
9: Brock Purdy at 85.
10: Yeah, Brock's fine.
9: Yeah. Baker Mayfield at 77.
10: Yeah, Baker. Baker's, yeah. I mean, he's been he's been really good for Tampa, obviously. But yeah, I think Baker should be on there. But Tua, that one's a head scratcher.
9: Go ahead, play it again. I know you want to. Head scratcher. We just did a Tua Tagovailoa
10: blink
9: and his head joke.
6: Yeah, but that's not blunt force. That's scratching, you know?
9: Yeah, that's true. That's more like Stoke right now.
10: Yeah, itchy.
9: You're a head scratcher.
10: Yeah. So sensitive. You don't realize that the top of your head and forehead are so sensitive until you get blisters all over. So, I'm due for a haircut. I'm overdue. I was supposed to get one, I think it was last week. And so I'm like, how much longer do I have to wait?
9: Oh, you probably can't even imagine somebody cutting your hair right now. Like it would just be like, oh my God, I don't want anybody going near, like with a comb or
10: a comb brush.
9: Ooh. Even the scissors snap. You know, right. I mean, ooh.
10: So
9: it's very sensitive. Very sensitive.
10: Yeah, it's not good. It's not good. So your daily PSA reminder: get your shingles vaccine. Yeah, when you get close to 50, like that thing that they put in my bag right there is like, when you turn 50, what is it? What does it say about?
9: In case you missed it. So yeah. Stoke.
10: What does it say?
9: Picked up some prescriptions and in it, he got the friendly reminder, 50 or over, help protect yourself against shingles.
10: I mean, seriously.
9: File under the too little too late department.
10: Right. So, no, it should say when you get close to 50.
9: Right.
10: When you get close to 50, get your shingles vaccine.
9: Because apparently, according to Stoke, the moment you turn 50, you can be hours old 50. And,
10: right.
9: Bam! Gotcha.
10: That's when you're running, science. That's when you're running cold. Just life just kicks you in the nads and just tells you, like, seriously?
9: Yeah.
10: Like, really?

0: Yeah, all that.
1: No, I didn't.
0: No, no, okay. No, that's fine. But
1: yes, and so you're feeling good. Yeah. You're washing it down with a cold beer.
0: Yeah.
1: You're like, all right, ooh, back nine's me. Snap it out of bounds.
0: Right.
1: The next one, you just, you know, you block it straight right because you overcompensate.
0: Yeah.
1: And you're in your pocket, and you're in the cart for the whole ride up number 10 eating your hot dog.
0: Right.
1: Finishing your hot dog.
0: Put me down for a nine.
1: Yeah.
0: An eight. Yeah. You just left a couple of Stoke 14 balls.
1: Ooh.
0: Somebody's yard.
1: I got to reload.
0: Hey, summer's here. We've got road trips on the docket, hopefully, because nothing better than a summer road trip. But with high gas prices, maybe you're questioning, can we do it? How far can we go? 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
11: Well, what is it?
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11: Lululemon. I thought there's a Lululemon. I look at Lululemon.
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11: 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I'm not going to lie.
10: Relentless ambition.
13: If I don't get Mike and I sold, maybe it's Mike that's holding me back. Huh. Is it what you're saying?
9: Yeah, I think maybe he might be the anchor.
10: And lots of empathy.
9: He went on a hunger strike. And it's not funny, Mike. 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
14: Well, thanks to a sharp-eyed listener.
15: What'd you screw up?
14: I apparently had my NFL Network Top 100 Lululemon moment. Like, in the promo right there. Like, when I see everybody else sees Lululemon.
15: Right.
14: I see Lululemon.
15: Right.
14: It's just the way my brain reacts to it. I don't know why. Well, I was convinced that when I was scrolling through the NFL top 100 list that I saw Tua Tagovailoa at number 86, and I wrote it down, and I was like, I got to make a note to Stoke. This is crazy. Tua on the list at 86. Somebody texted in and said, Mike, I don't see Tua on the list. I'm like, what? Let me go back and look. Sure enough, at 86, it's not Tua Tagovailoa. It's Tuli Tuipulotu.
15: Oh, wow.
9: Idiot.
14: The linebacker from the Chargers.
15: Wow.
14: So I just did like
16: we fail English?
14: I just did a quick.
16: That's impossible.
14: I just did a quick scroll by, and all I saw was Tua.
15: Right.
14: When it was Tuli.
15: Yeah.
14: Instead of Tagovailoa, it was
15: that would have been curious because he had a bad year last year.
14: Right, I know.
15: That's why they moved on from him.
14: Right.
15: He wouldn't be in the top 100.
14: Although.
15: It didn't make sense to me, But again, I just trusted you, which has been my downfall the last 2 years.
14: I think the mistake I made was I was already kind of flabbergasted that Bryce Young was on the list at 98. So I think my mind went to the idea that, well, if Bryce Young can be making this list at 98, I guess Tua can still have enough goodwill bank that he gets in at 86. But no.
12: No excuses, no explanations. Do your job.
14: Yeah. Not Tua Tagovailoa, Tuli Tuapaluta.
15: Okay.
14: So there you go.
15: All right. Well, at least you corrected me.
14: I do correct my mistakes.
15: Normally you don't correct
14: me. No, I correct my mistakes. I admitted I was wrong when I said I was 99% sure that the 2030 Winter Olympics were going to be in Salt Lake. I was wrong when I said I was 99% sure that Peter Forsberg had never had a 30-goal season. What are the other ones I've admitted to?
15: There's a couple 99%. A
14: couple other 99ers. Yeah.
15: That you were wrong on.
14: Right. let's see. What else we got? I've had shingles twice before age 38, says one texter. Yes. Can you imagine that?
16: That sucks, man.
15: So that's the thing that I'm kind of curious about. So I still have to get the vaccine, which sucks.
14: Wow.
15: I got shingles and I got to get the vaccine.
14: Yeah, but you're going based on how your wife reacted to it.
15: Huh? No, I've heard.
14: It can hurt, but I got it. It didn't hurt.
15: No, okay.
14: Didn't hurt at all.
15: Not hurt, but like it just like makes you feel like crap for 24 hours.
14: Nah, it was fine.
15: No, you were good. You battled through it. But you got those fat arms.
14: We Mike fat Evans. Arms.
15: What? Those fat big
14: arms. These are preacher curl arms. Come on now.
15: Preacher curl.
14: Come on now. Come on now.
15: So it's hard, like that vaccine, it just takes a while to like when you take it, get a shot. Come on.
14: 24-hour fitness in Lakewood. Come on. These are preacher curls, man. Come on now. Put a little respect on the preacher curl.
15: My bad.
14: All right?
15: My bad. Yeah, but like, and then the other question is how long do I have to wait now until when should I get the vaccine?
14: Oh, right.
15: Because I'm going to get it, right? I have to get it because the way things are running for me, I'll get shingles in 6 months.
14: You must have some like antibodies stored up now that you can probably wait a little
15: while. You would
14: think. You would think, right?
15: Right, yes.
14: Yeah.
15: I would think so, but I don't know. Do I gamble? Do I gamble on that? How long do those antibodies like hold up?
14: You know what? Maybe you should make a guest appearance when Zach has Dr. Ramos on.
15: That's right.
14: And you could pop on and ask the man.
15: The injury report.
14: Ask the guy.
15: I've been on the injury report, you know, for the last week or so.
14: Yeah.
15: We could talk about my situation.
14: Sure, why not? Actually, you know what? That's not actually a bad idea.
15: It's not.
14: That might be a good topic to have.
15: Right.
14: A lot of people I think would benefit from that conversation.
16: Explain yourself.
15: Of course they would.
14: Yeah.
15: I would have benefited from if I heard me talking and say, hey, don't wait till you're 50. These people are lying to you because don't wait till you're 50. You know, you can get it before you're 50. And then we just had a RamosLaw.com texter there just tell us he's got it twice before 40.
14: Oh, we've had people check in saying they had when they were in their 20s.
15: That's crazy.
14: I know. Mike, this was one that came in. Mike, I don't understand baseball. Why are the Rockies always trading players around this time and your guy's promo is talking about rebuilding this team? I feel like we've been rebuilding since Nolan Arenado. Am I wrong? Jake Shapiro, filling in with Dover and Cecil, filling in for Cecil, calling for the Rockies to trade Hunter Goodman that he could bring in a haul in return. See, here's my problem with that. At what point, I'm all for flipping players at the height of their value to continue the rebuild. But at what point do you have to draw the line and say, at some point, if we have a good player, we need to hold on to that player. And you got a mid-20s catcher, hard position to find, who's a two-time All-Star, who you have under contract for another 3-4 years before you have to pay him big money. I would think that's the kind of guy. I'm not saying anybody's on the Rockies is untouchable, but geez, I mean, unless you are absolutely blown away, some of these guys I want to keep.
15: Yeah.
14: Instead of just looking to keep flipping guys.
15: Right. Eventually, you got to say these are our core guys. These are the guys we're going to build around. We're not going to keep building for the future. So, is that time now? I would say a guy like Hunter Goodman. Yeah, you want to keep him and build around him. I mean, you got to have a couple guys that people are excited to go watch.
14: Right.
15: And so I would not want to trade Hunter Goodman.
14: No, me neither. unless you are just stealing and fleecing somebody. But
15: other than that, right.
14: I agree.
15: I mean, I think it's time to, all right, we have our two or three, four guys that we're going to try to build around, and that's who we're moving forward with.
14: Up next, why didn't it work better with Jonas Valanciunas here this last season? And who does ESPN have as the Broncos' most likely breakout performer this year? Interesting name they came up with. See if you agree. Next.
10: The conversation around the Nuggets' restricted free agent is heating up. But is there a real question that needs to be asked before a deal is signed?
16: I need more proof from Peyton Watson. Honestly, I'm terrified to give this guy a $100 million contract. Terrified for the Denver Nuggets and me as a fan to watch him do what Christian has done. And with Peyton Watson, I go, all right, so what do I have, a 40-game sample size? I'm supposed to give you $100 million? Yeah, I'm worried about that.
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37: Ooh, I'm a rebel just for kicks. I've been feeling it since 1966.
14: Good morning, everybody. Welcome to it. Happy Thursday, 7 a.m. listeners, straight up 7 o'clock. Hope you have a great day planned. Go out, get a lot done. Maybe some of you on vacation right now. That's awesome. Enjoy it. We are here. Myself, Brandon Stokely, no Mark, as he continues to spend time in Alaska with his grandkids.
15: Any new update there on any corduroying video that from Mark? I haven't heard. He hadn't texted us. Maybe send a text out to him
14: to
15: during
14: see
15: the show
14: how yes. things are going.
15: Yeah, let's get an update. Yeah,
14: okay.
15: I want to get an update that we can provide to the listeners a little bit later. So send a text out and see how things are going. See what the projects have been and if they've done any corduroying.
14: All right. Because you know, his dad Herb, poolside. I had somebody text me yesterday, saying, "Mike, you can't refer to Mark's dad as poolside because you don't have a personal relationship with him."
15: I don't know what poolside means.
14: So,
15: I think you might have told me once. So but
14: here's
15: I forgot.
14: Here's the, so Mark's dad is just a fitness freak of nature. I mean, the guy is, I think, 87 years old. He honestly, I mean, looks like he's in his 50s. I mean, seriously, lives alone in Alaska, does all the work and snow removal and all that kind of stuff. So anyway, when Mark was a player at Idaho, Mark's parents would travel and go to a lot of the games and would stay at the same hotel as Mark and the other Idaho players. Well, even while they were on these road trips with Mark, his dad would always try to get in some kind of workout.
15: Ah.
14: So they were staying at this hotel that had the pool was inside, like the big atrium.
15: Yeah, like a holodome.
14: Yeah, something like that. So the pool was visible. The pool was visible for everybody in the hotel to be able to look down on. So it was like the day before game or something or whatever. Mark was getting in a nap or something. His phone rings. He picks it up as one of his teammates is like, get to the window now. And so Mark's like gets up, goes over, and there's his dad. He's taken two like lounge chairs, spread them apart, and he's doing like reverse dips between the two chairs, getting in a workout. And his teammate said, look at poolside. And that's where the nickname came
15: from.
14: Wow.
15: Okay.
14: So anyway, Mark has shared the story a zillion times. We know all about the legend of his dad poolside. So I don't know. Aren't I kind of allowed to call him poolside?
15: Yeah, why not?
14: I mean, somebody said, well, you don't know him. You can't call him by that name.
15: Of course you can.
14: You're not familiar enough with him.
15: No, you can't.
14: Okay, good. Yeah, I'm good. I was hoping so. Anyway, so we'll get an update from Mark. So Jonas Valanciunas, Big Val. We're without Vals now. We have no more Vals. Big Val's gone. Little Val's gone.
15: Wow, that's right.
14: No more Vals.
15: They're both gone.
14: They're both gone.
15: Wow. Kind of forget that. I mean, the Chiefs can, forget that they just dealt him,
14: mm-hmm.
15: right? And then, I don't know, the whole Val, Nuggets Val.
14: Well, let me take you through the scenarios right. here. You could have kept him and had him as a player making a very, very affordable $10 million this year. Or you could have used that as a valuable trade chip. Instead, they just waived him. And in waiving him, they save $8 million against the cap. And so I saw this yesterday. Bobby Marks put this out, longtime NBA insider. And here's where the Nuggets are right now. With Jamal Murray, Christian Brown, Cam Johnson, Aaron Gordon, Nikola Jokic, Zeke Nagy, Marvin Bagley, Deron Holmes, Tyus Jones, and Julian Strother. 10 guys. Still got 5 roster spots open. 10 guys. Their projected salary is $214 million, which puts them over the first apron by a couple million and only about $8 million below the second apron.
15: Okay.
14: And because the Nuggets, I'm going to try to keep this very simple because I understand it's just talk about getting caught in the weeds, but because they are a tax repeater team, having been over the tax threshold a few years, their luxury tax gets multiplied so that if they finish above that second apron, instead of just having, let's say, a $220 million payroll, it basically becomes like a $440 million payroll because of the tax.
15: Yeah. So they're not going to the second apron.
14: They are
15: right?
14: going to. Well, you would think that.
15: You're not going to.
14: There were some reports last week
15: I'm not buying it.
14: That they would be willing to go over it.
15: Yeah,
14: I don't buy it either.
15: That would just, that's not even smart. And so they're not going over the second apron.
14: Which is why, and this is where they're at right now with Cam Johnson, but without Peyton Watson, which is why the prevailing opinion is it's got to be one or the other.
15: Right.
14: It's
15: going to be Peyton Watson, and then they're going to move on from Cam Johnson. That's what I've been saying. And so that's still what I think is going to happen. You just can't. I mean, Cam Johnson has 1 year left on his contract. Peyton Watson is just entering his prime, hopefully. You're not going to watch him walk out the door. I can't see them doing that.
14: There's been a bit of a Peyton Watson smear campaign I've seen online.
15: Oh, really?
14: Over the last couple of days. Just,
15: about what?
14: Well, just the idea that, hey, maybe we should pump the brakes here on giving this guy $25 million plus per year. He's only had one real breakout year, and even in that year, he was hurt a couple times and couldn't go for the team in the playoffs.
15: Right, but he's only 23. You're trying to get younger, more athletic if you're the Nuggets, right? And you're kind of projecting, and you're keeping your fingers crossed that in 2 or 3 years, that's when he's going to be at his best. So, there's always some risk there, but I think when you hit on a guy like that and you draft him and it works out and he's only 23, those are the guys that you got to keep. right?
14: I would think so. And it's funny, as the last couple of days, there's been a bit of a Peyton Watson smear campaign. Last couple of days, I've also seen kind of a build up Christian Brown again campaign. That he wasn't as, or as bad as he may have been last year, as disappointing. Hey, don't throw the baby out with the bathwater yet with this guy, just because he's getting ready to kick into that 5-year, $125 million contract. There's a lot of still upside with this guy.
15: Yeah,
14: which I agree too. So let's put Peyton Watson and Christian Brown in the same box and just say, all right, let's have two young guys that we've seen certainly a lot of flashes of potential and kind of hope that they're the guys that can really help be a big part of this thing moving forward for the next 5-6 years.
15: Yeah, exactly. The whole Valanciunas thing was kind of weird because Adelman kind of stopped playing him there for a long time, which was weird because every time he got in a game, he brought energy.
14: Agreed.
15: And he produced.
14: Yep.
15: So that was just weird. So I'm not sure, you know. And then the report last year, remember when we traded for him or got him? I think we traded for him, right?
14: Yes.
15: The report was that he might not even want to play in the NBA anymore. He might just want to stay in St. Petersburg in Russia and play for his hometown team in St. Petersburg and just stay there. But he ended up playing, so I don't know. He might just play overseas.
14: Might now, yeah.
15: Right. And that he might have told the Nuggets, I'm out. I want to be done.
14: Yeah, but that kind of, you could probably
15: find. Isn't he from Russia?
14: Yeah, but you could probably still find a team that would love to take on that 1 year, $10 million left salary.
15: You think so? Well, don't you think they explored that?
14: No, I think they were just, because if you trade him, you're getting something back that you're going to have to still pay for. In this way, you dump him and you save $8 million against your cap.
15: Well, you needed to save cap room.
14: Right.
15: You did, so I'm fine.
14: And remember and when you say that, when you say they had to save cap room, this wasn't like so they could go sign another player. This is so they can avoid paying the tax.
15: Well, yeah.
14: They didn't have to. It wasn't like they were up against the salary cap and had to cut Valanciunas. They did this by choice to save money to get underneath the apron.
15: But once you bring in, who'd they bring in?
14: Bagley.
15: Yeah, Bagley. Once you bring in him, then that's going to be your backup center, right?
14: What's wrong with having a couple of good big guys? You know, you put one guy power forward, another guy backup center.
15: No, this isn't 1972, Mike. Okay, that's not the way the game's played anymore. Yeah, really.
14: This isn't like having Artis Gilmore on your team.
15: No, you're not.
14: How about that?
15: The Twin Towers. Oh, we're going to roll out the Twin Towers.
14: Old school NBA fan. I just gave you an Artis Gilmore reference.
15: And I tried to get you in an oh, really.
14: Yeah, earlier, but I was too proud of myself.
15: You're not AI even tie, paying attention.
14: Right, AI
15: you weren't tie, even paying right, attention.
14: AI tie,
15: and I know that Valanciunas isn't from Russia, but you weren't paying attention.
14: Oh, I didn't know. As far as I was concerned, you might have been right, so I wasn't going to question you on that one.
15: Yeah. He's not from Russia.
14: I don't know. Where's he from?
15: Like Slovakia.
14: Oh, I got you.
15: One of those.
14: Sure, Slovakia, sure. Up next, who does ESPN have as the Broncos' most likely breakout performer this season? The name might surprise you. That's next.
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33: 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Can the Broncos build on last season's momentum? Who will emerge in key position battles? And are the Broncos ready to become a true contender in the AFC? 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
8: Ben Solak of ESPN put together a list. We love our summertime lists when it comes to the NFL. Put together his list, Stoke, of each team's likely, possible, hopeful breakout performer this year. Just a guy that is poised to make a jump. Who? Because I know you haven't looked.
9: No, I have not.
8: It's one thing I can count on.
9: Yep.
8: You haven't looked. You haven't researched. Who do you think he picked for the Broncos? Breakout performer.
9: Breakout performer for the Denver Broncos. Defense, you're kind of solidified there. I don't see any young guy
8: Are you?
9: I think you're pretty solidified there. I could throw out, you know, a Jonah Ellis or someone like that, I guess. I'll look more towards the offense at a guy like, I'd say, Pat Bryant.
8: Pat Bryant, okay. That's not bad. That's not bad.
10: I like Pat.
9: You're like tapped me on the back. Like, good job, buddy.
8: Good job.
9: It's a good guess.
8: No, it's not a bad guess, but it's wrong.
9: Yeah.
8: It is on the defense. Ini Uwazurike.
9: Wow. Okay.
8: And I like that one, and I think if you look at some of the storylines for training camp, how they replace the production of John Franklin Myers is a legitimate storyline, because despite the fact that they've, you know, handed out contracts to their players like, you know, candy, and despite the fact that John Franklin Myers at this time last year was like, I'd love to stay. I'd like a deal too, please. My hand's up. He did not get one. Ended up getting a really good deal from Tennessee. But now he moves on, and he moves on after a very productive couple seasons with the Broncos. And last year, you're looking at somebody who played in 16 games and had 7.5 sacks. In fact, in the 2 years that he was here, what a deal. That was a great trade in getting him from the Jets for nothing. He played 33 of a possible 34 games and had 14.5 sacks. You know, really, really good.
9: Yeah.
8: Productive player. So how they replace him is
9: going to
8: be key.
9: How about the Jets? I mean, you think about the Jets. What poorly run organization.
8: Well, to be fair, I remember when the Broncos acquired JFM, and they did a press conference in New York, and they were very sad and upset that they had to move him, because as they said, this guy not only is a really productive player, but is amazing in the locker room.
9: Right.
8: They're the Jets. They had put themselves in a position where they had to move.
9: They didn't have to if they didn't want to, Mike. Come on. He wasn't making $20 million a year. I mean, that's That's crazy. That just tells you how poorly run that organization is when you trade
8: Thank you, Jets.
9: You're right. With a couple of years left on his contract, and he wasn't making that much money. And, yeah, Broncos fleeced him.
8: Yep.
4: Idiot.
8: So, that's the production hole that you need to fill. And the hope is that Uwazurike is ready to do that. Well, all right, what would make you think that he might be poised to be the Broncos' breakout performer? Well, after basically, you know, he's been around a while. He's 28. He's not, you know, young. He's 28.
9: 28?
8: Yeah. John Franklin Myers will be turning 30 this year. So he's 28. He came out, you know, fairly late in college. Came out to the Broncos in 2022. Missed 2023.
9: He had to gamble again.
8: And then played in 2024. So his first 2 years in the NFL were almost really like redshirt years.
9: Yeah.
8: But last year, 2025, got a chance to be part of the rotation. Played in all 17 games, 39 tackles, 3.5 sacks. So the Broncos are counting on this guy being ready to make the leap.
9: Yeah, that's awesome. And, you know, this is when you lose a guy like John Franklin Myers, and, you know, you can't keep everyone, you can't re-sign everyone. So, you know, when you're a good team, you're going to lose some players. You need these young guys that you drafted when they start getting into year three, year four. Now's the time, and you need them to step up, right? That's what you have to have. And so, no, but he's actually done a nice job of developing. You know, he had that gambling suspension, and so he didn't do a whole lot his first couple of years, but a nice job last year, and so I like that. I think that's a good one. I'm expecting him to step up, and he'll get more opportunities this year, and I think he's going to do well with it.
8: Yeah, it stinks to lose a guy, but that's the way it has to be. You can't pay everybody. You have to have some young guys step up. So whether it's Uwazurike, I think Savion Jones is another one to watch this year as well. They've got a couple of intriguing younger.
10: Great young man.
8: Uwazurike isn't young by NFL standards, but he's only played in almost 30 games, so he has plenty of tread left on the tires.
9: Yeah.
8: So one of those guys, you need one of those guys to step up.
9: And then you got the rookie that we drafted in the third round with our first pick.
8: Yep.
9: Tyler
8: Onyedim.
9: Yeah. Mr. Onyedim.
8: You know, whenever I say Myers, like John Franklin Myers, I don't know why, but I'm always immediately thinking of that time that you on national TV got to introduce the starting lineup.
11: Seriously. Before third down, there's Brandon Stokely to introduce us to the rest of the Broncos offense.
12: Up front, we're led by left tackle Matt Lepsis and center Chris. I love the University of Miami Myers. And now
8: right there, that one. Myers. When you say Myers. So now I just want to say John Franklin Myers.
9: Oh, wow.
8: It stuck with me. Okay? It was memorable enough that it stuck with me.
9: Well, that's good.
8: So
9: that's a good thing.
8: Yeah. So do you agree? But I do like your Pat Bryant one. I think that's fair enough.
9: I just don't know how many opportunities you're going to have this year. It's going to be, one of those years where it's not going to be as much rotating at the wide receiver position as it's been the last 3 years with Sean Payton, right? I mean, don't you agree? I mean, it's going to be Waddle and Sutton, and you're not leaving the field. And then we will, sprinkle in these other guys, Troy Franklin, Marvin Mims, and Pat Bryant. So the only thing about Pat Bryant, I think he's a really good wide receiver, is what do the opportunities look like for him?
8: Well, best guy's going to play. It's him. It's Troy Franklin. It's if Marvin Mims wants to make a name for himself as a wide receiver, somebody's going to have to step up. Somebody's going to be given that shot.
9: Well, yeah, I think they all three are, but they're all different.
8: Call your shot. Who ends up being the clear cut when it's all said and done, production and everything like that, eye test? Who ends up being the Broncos' third wide receiver?
9: Oh, I mean, I got to go with Troy Franklin. I mean, we kind of forget he had over 700 yards last year. Like, wow, okay, I didn't realize he was that productive. I'm going to go with Troy Franklin, but again, I wouldn't be shocked or surprised if it was Pat Bryant or even Marvin Mims. I mean, I don't know how Davis Webb views this offense and how he's going to rotate the guys. That's going to be interesting to see.
8: Coming up next, we'll have what's trending. And do the numbers say that we, as a American sports fandom, needs to take soccer more seriously? That, plus one of the last takeaways from that Sean Payton-Seth Wickersham article. It's something that has been debated by Broncos country, and I think we got a clear answer as to why Sean Payton views this part of the game the way he does. That's next.
3: The Colorado Rockies just landed 10 players on ESPN's top 100 trade candidates, tied for the most in baseball. And suddenly the deadline might run straight through Denver. From Mickey Moniak's hot bat to Antonio Sensatella's breakout as a shutdown reliever, contenders are circling, and the new Di Podesta-led front office faces its first real test. Will the Rockies cash in their chips and accelerate the rebuild, or play it safe? Denver Sports 104.3, The Fan.
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7: We'll have what's trending coming up here in a few minutes. Landon Donovan.
9: Ooh.
7: Not holding back in his criticism of Christian Pulisic. And also, what is holding back USA Soccer? Why USA Soccer may have.
2: His ceiling is established.
7: Why it is that way for US Soccer. How it can possibly get better. In the meantime, we have really digested. And by the way, I'm still requesting book reports from everybody there in Broncos country after I made the Seth Wickersham, Sean Payton article required reading, summertime reading. Think of it as good summertime reading rather than a homework assignment.
9: Right.
7: But once you've read it, give us your book report, your thoughts on it. We'll grade it. But a lot of takeaways for me. Here's another one. One of the last ones. Sean Payton tries to convince himself that running the football is important, but he just can't seem to follow through on it on game day. So I'm going back here to the piece here. This is going up into the Patriots game, okay, the AFC Championship game. Quote, we have to control this game with the run game. He sets a goal of 120 rushing yards against the Patriots, which seems almost comical. Denver hasn't run the ball well for most of the year, and workhorse running back J.K. Dobbins is out. So is Nix, one of the Broncos' most effective rushers. Payton also tends to bail from the run if it's not working. On top of all that, New England will key on the run and force Stidham to throw. Payton knows that 120 yards is unrealistic, but as he later tells me, quote, otherwise the excuses will be built in. And there's one more little nugget as he's prepping with his offensive coaches. Again, from the piece, quote, he stands at the board for minutes, piecing together a play, talking out loud, seemingly only to himself, before turning to Zach Strief and Chris Morgan, the offensive line coaches. He senses both are masking frustration. The running backs carried it only 10 times for 41 yards against the Bills. You know what? In reading this piece and seeing Sean's enthusiasm for, energy for, obsession towards, maniacal attention to detail to the passing game throughout these 2 weeks that Seth Wickersham was following him, I think it's as simple as this. I think he pays lip service to the idea of running the football, but deep down, he's looking for the first excuse to say, nah, it's not working. Let's throw it.
9: Yeah. You know, I mean, we've seen it on the play sheet where he says run the ball, you know, as a reminder. I mean, when you have Drew Brees for as long as he had Drew Brees, like, why are we running the ball? You know, you want to throw it around the yard. Now you have a young quarterback where you're excited about. Running game, it's not quite one of those things where you can rely on and you feel good about running the ball. So, you know, you're gonna lean towards, you know, airing it out a little bit more. And so I understand that. I mean, and you look at the AFC Championship game against New England and, you know, Harvey, he's averaging 2.8 yards a carry. So it's hard to stick to the run. You know, going into the game with a backup quarterback that you're going to want to run the football and take pressure off of Stidham, control the game. Try to wear the defense out a little bit. I mean, that's what you want to do, but when you're only going for 2.8 per carry, it becomes a more difficult thing to do.
22: to stick with it. And so it will be interesting this year. I think the running back room is better this year. And now you have a new play caller. How does he view it? Right?
8: What you got to tell you? How Davis Webb views the running game?
22: I think he views this as very important. But, you know.
8: Well, so does, in this article, so does Sean.
22: Exactly. I mean, everyone knows the running game's important now. Can you stick to it when you're not seeing the results? That becomes more of a difficult thing to do. I mean, everyone says, oh, the running game's important. We want to run the football. But when you're running it for 2.8, a carry, it's not so easy to keep calling run plays. So
8: Mark will tell you that you have to just keep sticking with it.
22: Yeah.
8: Keep sticking with it. Even if you're only getting,
22: they played offensive line.
8: Even if you're only getting 2-3 yards, keep sticking with it. It'll eventually bear fruit.
22: And I'm with him, but it's easier said than done.
8: Are you wide receiver? Are you?
0: What do you mean?
22: Yeah. I mean, to a certain degree, but it
0: it's
22: is.
0: Revisionist history.
22: It's easier said than done. Right? When you're not getting the results that you are hoping for to continue to call run plays. But I like this running back room better than the last couple years.
8: I have a hard time believing that Davis Webb, after spending the last couple years with Sean, right alongside Sean, knowing that this is his opportunity to call plays, and now he's got a quarterback going into his third year that you're quite confident is going to make the leap just because it's his third year. And then you got a new toy in Jalen Waddle. You got a healthy J.K. Dobbins, knock on wood, to start the season. I mean, you really think that Davis Webb all of a sudden is going to come into camp with the idea of, I want to establish the run.
22: Let me run ISO.
8: Right? No, he wants to show that, hey, put me in that list. Put me in that group of the young, up-and-coming, innovative, exciting, bold.

0: But you might be all over it. It might be one of those things where we see more of what we've seen the last couple of years. Oh, we tried to run it. We ran it 8 times, 10 times.
1: Right.
0: And then now you're just throwing it all over the place.
1: I mean, we saw an offense the last couple of years that was reluctant to run the football when you had a first and second year quarterback and not much beyond Cortland Sutton when it comes to your wide receivers. And they still threw the ball at a rate that had a lot of people. You think now all of a sudden with a quarterback who, you know, you would think is ready to really start to figure it out when he comes up to the line of scrimmage and what he's looking for when he's throwing the football, and then you add Jaylen Waddle into all this. Hey, put me down as I'm all on board. I want to see the ball in the air. You know, every time Mark is with us and he starts, you know, romanticizing about the run game, you see me over here.
0: Oh, yeah.
1: I'm rolling my eyes. I'm like, really? Come on, man.
0: Yeah.
1: What do you mean?
0: It will. It will be interesting to see Davis Webb, because I think you make a good point there. You know, this is his showcase. He knows all eyes are going to be on him. This is his showcase to show, like, I'm one of these young, new, upcoming, innovative offensive coordinators, offensive minds, and this is my audition to be a head coach. Well, how do you audition to be a head coach? Not by just running the football for 3 yards a carry, sticking with the run. You need to score points. You need to air it out, right? So it will be interesting to see his approach and his philosophy. And but I think, especially early on, that's something that I think we're going to all be watching, is what does that run game look like, and does he stick with the run and try to establish the run, or is he quick to get away from it and air it out?
1: Let's get to what's trending.
2: From sports and news to entertainment and downright debauchery, Stokely and Evans with Mark Schlereth presents What's Trending Right Now.
1: All right, let's start with some Nuggets news. The Nuggets waive Jonas Valanciunas, and in the process, save $8 million towards getting under that dreaded second apron that they want to, in Stokes' opinion, avoid at all costs. I'm still hopeful that they're willing to spend money as the number one sports empire in the entire world, that they'd be willing to do it, but we shall see. Why, in your opinion, the way it played out, why do you think that, especially by the end of the year, Jonas Valanciunas was not a favorite of David Adelman's?
0: No clue. None. I mean, that was a head-scratcher for me. I mean, you know, we talked a lot about it, and for whatever reason, he just iced him out, and we didn't see him. And then when he did play, it seemed like he produced pretty well. I just think that maybe it was one of those situations where Adelman and his coaching staff saw that in the playoffs, they were going to have to go small and not play big behind Jokic. And that really is the only reason, because Val was good.
1: Yeah.
0: I mean, he was solid.
1: He was
0: a solid backup. So, but unfortunately, you just saw a situation where he didn't get a lot of opportunities there down the stretch.
1: If you are believing the reports out there, there's some definite interest in Peyton Watson. Is Peyton Watson, in your opinion, more valuable to the Nuggets? Just sign him and go forward with Peyton Watson. Or do you think there might be more value in a sign and trade?
0: No, I think you got to keep him. You know, you don't want to watch one of your young guys that you drafted, you developed. And I mean, this is a guy that's just entering his prime, hopefully, you know, probably a couple years away. We saw him progress. We saw his best year yet was last year and of his career. So you're expecting him to continue to get better and better. You don't want to watch that guy walk out and then all of a sudden have his best years in another situation, in another organization. You need to keep your young, athletic guys. And so I think it's you can't watch him leave.
1: I'm completely with you. And when God, I get
0: Come
1: choked
0: on,
1: up. I get choked up when I sometimes talk about the Nuggets. I get choked up.
0: Oh, I didn't know you and Peyton Watson were so close.
1: I burn for the Nuggets to be better, and sometimes my emotions bubble over. No, I and I'm somebody who's not

0: done with Christian Brown. I in no way am I done with Christian Brown, despite how it went last year. But I see far more potential. I see far more of a ceiling for Peyton Watson in his career than I do Christian Brown.
1: Okay.
0: Just in terms of where his game could go versus Christian Brown's. And I like Christian Brown still. So that tells you how I feel about Peyton Watson. It's why I got a little bit emotional. Yeah, there you go. Here's the latest on LeBron James. Where's he going? What's the update, Shams, from ESPN?
2: That includes Golden State, Cleveland, Miami, Philadelphia, Minnesota. What we do know, though, is LeBron James wants to be in a competitive, competing environment. He wants to play meaningful basketball, I'm told. But as far as the timeline, there is no timetable. LeBron James does not appear to be in a rush.
0: All right, now hold on a second. Now, 2 days ago, it was the top three, Cleveland, Miami, Philly. Then he says yesterday, there are a couple of teams that are still also involved, Golden State and Minnesota. All right, so a couple of Western Conference teams.
3: Right.
0: And then he wants to go somewhere where he's in a competitive situation. How does Denver not be higher up on this list?
3: Yeah.
0: Why is Minnesota
3: right
0: on this list and not Denver?
3: I don't know. That's a good question. It's funny, though. You know, all the buzz early on a couple weeks ago was Golden State. Golden State. Draymond opted out, gave him more flexibility to be able to go get LeBron. He's going to re-sign, and you're going to pair him with Steph and try to make one more run. That was the buzz. And then all of a sudden, we weren't talking about Golden State for the last week.
0: Right.
3: For whatever reason. So, yeah, it just seems like it's, for whatever reason, he wants to go to the East. And I keep thinking it's Philly. And with what they've done, that would be a really good situation. They haven't won a championship in forever, right?
0: Right.
3: And so, you know, he's won one with Cleveland already. He's won one with Miami. So why? You don't need to go back there. You've won it with the Lakers. You're moving on from them. Golden State, they've had their run.
0: Right.
3: You know, but like if you go to Philly and do something special in Philly, it's like now, you know, and to me, that kind of seems like that's kind of his mindset.
0: When was the last time they won? Was it 83?
3: Dr. J.
0: Back when they had Dr. J and Moses Malone and Fo-Fo-Fo and, right? I think it was 83.
3: I think so. I have no clue.
0: I don't know.
3: Yeah.
0: I think it was the early 80s.
3: You do it in Philly.
0: If you do it in Philly, that matters, you know, and you become a forever legend there. So it would make sense. Like there's plenty there if you want to play in a, you know, quote unquote competitive situation. Yeah, I would go to Philly as well. Or Miami.
3: And they got young.
0: You got Giannis.
3: Yeah,
0: and you got
3: but I think Philly's a better situation. That young talent they have there with Maxey and Edgecombe or whatever his name is.
0: No, you're getting
3: now with Jaylen Brown, and then, you know, who knows with Embiid, but if Embiid's healthy, obviously he's a really good player. So I think that roster now, all of a sudden in the East, they become the favorite.
0: Yeah, Golden State, Minnesota. That makes no sense.
3: No, Minnesota. No, what are we doing?
0: What are we doing?
3: What
0: are we doing? All right, monster TV ratings for the World Cup U.S. Belgium. If you put together the Fox broadcast as well as the Telemundo broadcast, 40 million people in America watched that game.
4: Wow.
0: More people watched that soccer game than watched any other sporting event this year besides the top NFL games.
3: Wow.
0: So is that a sign that soccer is much bigger in this country than maybe people thought?
3: No. It was a great story. And, you know, we were all excited about that match. But I think it's one of those things, just like the Olympics, you know, when they, okay, oh, we're going to watch swimming. We're going to watch track and field. But do I watch it any other time? No.
0: Yeah, but those events don't get those kind of numbers, those Olympic events.
3: Okay, but it's still must-see TV for me. I'm just, from my perspective. And so it's not like I'm going to be sitting around now watching MLS. You know, that's not going to be the case. So
0: you're not going to see a surge in MLS attendance and TV ratings and all that kind of stuff?
3: No, I don't think so.
0: I agree
3: you think?
0: With you. I think it was a perfect storm. I think it was a combination of the World Cup is a big time event. And when you saw the undeniable enthusiasm of all the fan bases coming to our country and how they reacted to this event, I think it was easy to get swept along. I think anytime you have an event where USA is across the front of the jersey, it matters to a lot of people. And I think also it was the perfect time of the sports calendar year, middle of summer, not a whole lot going on. You know, there's no football, there's no playoffs. All you're really competing against is baseball, and baseball is a regional sport. So you put it all together, yeah, I think it was, you had a little controversy. You know, everyone always loves a little controversy, right, to spice it up. Yeah. You had the controversy factor built in. Put it all together, I think it's a perfect storm, but it's by no means a sign that soccer guy can come out and say, see, I told you, I always knew that soccer was more popular than the NBA or Major League Baseball or even the NHL. Hey, it's right up there with American football. No, it isn't.
3: Yeah.
0: No, it isn't.
3: No, I mean, with it being here and the U.S. playing as well as they did, obviously, I think that got more people's attention. And then you had that controversy, to your point. I think that's a really good point there where, you know, you had the president
0: right
3: having to step up
0: sure.
3: and, you know, make calls to try to get this guy reinstated. And so there was a lot of attention there, obviously.
0: And you got the rest of the world hate-watching the U.S.,
3: yeah.
0: rooting for them to lose because of it.
3: Right.
0: It doesn't get any spicy.
3: No, it doesn't. So, and that was yesterday, Mike. You know, I'm like turning the TV on. I'm like, wait, when's soccer? Like, what? No soccer match today? Like, what are we doing? I mean, I was so bored. You know, normally it's every day we've had soccer. It's like, wait, we don't have soccer? I got to wait a day to watch Mbappe?
0: This is your team.
3: Right.
0: This is the team that you've now
3: I've adopted.
0: Yeah.
3: Yes, I've adopted France. So, I mean, you can tell me, like, you know, you can hate on me for, you know, adopting, you know, one of the favorites, but I don't care. I'm going for Mbappe. France. It's his time.
0: I'm going for Norway.
3: Yeah.
0: Holland. Landon Donovan, former, you know, one of the great U.S. soccer players of all time, and he's been a commentator, and he's been very vocal about this U.S. team, and had this to say about the idea of, okay, how do you get U.S. soccer over the hump? We're good enough to get into the World Cup. We're good enough to get out of the round of 64. You know, how do we get into the knockout round, right? So how do we go to that next level? He said this is the problem that's holding back U.S. soccer.
1: There was a study in 2016 of all the kids playing youth soccer. They took, you know, let's just make up a number. Let's say it was 1 million kids, right? And they broke down percentage-wise what the household income was of those kids, okay? So the majority of the kids fell in their parents' household income was like $100,000 to $150,000, okay? Only 2% of kids who were playing organized soccer mm-hmm. in America came from households that made less than $50,000. Meaning, if you don't make $50,000, your kid cannot play organized soccer. And think about how many kids you're missing out on
0: right.
1: in this country because they can't afford to play the game. Now, this is the other thing. Somebody has to pay for it. Someone has to pay for the coaches. I get it, right? But what's happening now is clubs are just grinding every penny out of growing up, there is zero chance I could have played club soccer.
0: Right. Mm-hmm.
1: My mom made $34,000 a year, single mom, raising three kids. She couldn't pay $4,000 for me to play club soccer. Are you kidding? Mm-hmm. She couldn't pay $400. So I would have had zero chance, but somebody let me on the team and paid for me. Otherwise, I couldn't have. That's not a good system to create good players. How do you create good players by doing that?
3: Okay. Well, I think when you look at youth sports, it's all, you know, you can go down the list here. I mean, it's not just soccer.
0: Trust me.
3: Baseball.
0: Same thing's happening.
3: Same
0: youth
3: thing.
0: Baseball, youth
3: same
0: basketball.
3: Thing. Very, yep. very expensive sport
0: yep.
3: because
0: yep.
3: you're getting on these travel teams.
0: Yep.
3: Guess what you're doing? You're going all around, all summer long. All these kids on these baseball teams, they're going all around the stinking country.
0: Yep.
3: It is insane. You're going to Atlanta. You're going to Omaha. You're going to California. You're going to Arizona. You're going to, you know, Cooperstown. I mean, it's expensive. And you have to have a commitment there. So it's not just soccer. I mean, hockey. Only hockey's expensive sport. So it's yeah. I mean, hey, you know, get in line, yeah. Soccer guy, right. Because all these sports are expensive. They want your time, and they want your commitment. They don't want you playing other sports. So it's not a soccer problem. This is a sports issue. This is a I don't want to say a parents issue, but it's just a culture that we have in sports now to where it stinks. It does stink because it, you know, when I was growing up, it'd be like, all right, going to soccer, just play, you know, soccer for a few months, and I'm going to play basketball for a few months, and I'm going to play baseball for a few months, you know, and it's like rinse and repeat, and I'm just playing with my buddies, right? But now it's like, little Timmy, you know, we think he's pretty good, and you know, he wants to play baseball, but that 8-year-old coach wants, he needs him there, you know, for the summer. And, hey, by the way, fall. We got fall ball coming up. We need Timmy playing fall ball. You know? So then you miss
0: winter
3: out on fall
0: winter
3: sports.
0: Or in the cages, right. You know, that kind of thing. Yeah. Well, that's
3: sports are expensive.
0: I love your response. And I think there is some truth to what Landon Donovan said, but I think there's another answer out there as well. I'll share that with you. And I think
3: I got to get an update from you from yesterday. You were supposed to do something yesterday, and I haven't got the update yet.
0: All right, we'll do that. Plus, I think we got the answer this week to one of the biggest questions about this Broncos offseason. Got answered. Tell you what that is next.
4: Looks like the LeBron to Denver buzz has cooled off. Reports now suggest the Nuggets are no longer in the running for LeBron James, putting an end to one of the NBA's biggest offseason storylines. So what's next for Denver in free agency? And where could LeBron land? Denver Sports 104.3, The Fan.
3: What is happening? 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All you got to do is go to rollerauction.com to get logged in, to get signed up. It's free, it's easy, it's open to the public. Best part about it is you're going to get some great deals on great items. That's what I love about Roller Auction. Kicking it off at 9 o'clock in the morning with over 280 items, and it got a Larkspur outlet auction going down. This is a really cool auction. Got all kind of DIY kits, barns, sheds, two-car carport. This thing is unbelievable. Like I said, that will be ending at 9 o'clock in the morning. And then a little bit later, 11 o'clock, got a Cherry Creek School District fleet vehicle and bus auction that will be going down. 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
0: All right, good morning, everybody, as we roll through the week. All right, Thursday. Great to have you with us halfway through the show. Stink, of course, still in Alaska. I did text him this morning.
3: I saw.
0: On the group text.
3: Yeah. Has he responded?
0: Not yet. Now, isn't he always
3: Is he sleeping in?
0: Yeah, because isn't he always like, I get up early and attack
3: get my coffee and just walk around the wilderness and see some bears out there in Alaska and
0: maybe
3: I go pet them.
0: Maybe get an early rest.
3: Get a little ride with on their back. Giddy up, bear. Just ride around the countryside on the back of a black bear.
0: Because what time is it now?
3: It's got to be 7. I mean, right?
0: No, well, I think they might
3: They're close to Russia, though.
0: They are close to Russia.
3: Right. So who knows what time zone it is. But give me your...
0: So they're 2 hours behind. So
3: two?
0: Six, so he's up.
3: Oh, he's up for sure.
0: He's up. So we text him. I said, Stink, we need an Alaska update for the listeners.
3: Yeah.
0: What have you been doing this week? What kind of work project Denver needs to know? So
13: pound sand, moron.
0: Well, apparently.
3: I mean, but what is your update? So, you know, we're waiting on Mark to give us the Alaska update. What's your update? Because I know last week you're flustered. Last week you're like, you know, I bought these new tires for my camper, right?
0: Tire.
3: So you bought new tires for your camper, and then you went over there to get it ready or to do something, and one of the tires was flat.
0: Yes,
3: and you're like, Mark, do you have a pump for me? And y'all were going back and forth with like, well, Mark was like, well, you got to plug it in. Do you have a 12 volt and 16 volt? Like, I'm like, what are these guys talking about? And then yesterday you had mentioned that you were going to go over there and try to fill it up.
0: Yeah. So talk about like, really? Like things you file away in your life is really? So for like 10 years, I had this camper with the same tires. And let's face it, I pushed the life expectancy of these tires way more than I should have, to the point where my guy Shane Birdie, shout out to Shane Birdie, who does a great job for me, taking care of my camper. He was getting it ready for the year, and I said, "How about those tires?" He goes, "Well," very understated. He goes, "You can continue on with them." He goes, "But they're ticking time bombs."
3: Right.
0: I said, "Okay, good enough."
3: Once you hear that, yes. you know, hey, okay, risk reward.
0: Yes.
3: All right, I've gambled long enough.
0: Correct.
3: It's time to. All right, I gotta
0: do this. So I ponied up and got four new tires plus a spare, and they look good. They felt good as soon as I drove it off the lot. I'm like, oh man,
3: this you could just feel a difference.
0: Good. Let's go. Let's hit the road, right? And so we used it once, and yeah, and then I'd gone, I parked it, I stored it, and then I came back like I don't know two, three weeks later just to. Drop off a couple things, and I'm walking around, just kind of take a quick look at it, and I notice that one of the tires is flat. I'm like, what the bleep, right? I'm like, all right, maybe I just hit something, and, it happens, okay? Although I'm like, this never happened with my 10-year-old tires that were ticking time bombs. But anyway, so I was like, all right, I got to go, but it's off-site, and it's nothing to plug into, so I'm like, well, I don't know, can I get the tire pumped up? So Mark gave me his classic... Like a bike tire, where you...
3: A bike tire?
0: Well, where you stand... Bike tire? Bike pump.
3: Pump.
0: Yeah, sorry. Bike tire pump. So where right. It's one of those things, you stand on it, and then you get the handle, and you push it up and down, and that kind of thing. And so I went out there yesterday, and...
3: You don't have one of those? Everyone has to have a...
0: I have a bike pump, but not the big, handle pump. It's more of like a sleek... European 10-speed pump,
3: okay.
0: All right, that type of thing. So I'm there, and I'm sweating. I'm just like pumping this thing for like,
3: and this was yesterday,
0: 15
3: right?
0: minutes, yeah. And I did get it did take air.
3: It did.
0: It did take air enough that it got to the point where I was like, okay, now I'm gonna leave it,
3: right?
0: Because I can't deal with it today, but I'm gonna come back in a couple days,
3: yeah.
0: See what it looks like, and if it needs it a little bit more, and then I'm going to tow it over to where I can get the tire fixed. But yeah,
3: okay.
0: That was my little adventure yesterday.
3: All right, you were sweating.
0: Oh, big. Oof.
3: So it took a while to you had to put some effort into pumping that thing up.
0: Oh yeah, I spent at least to get it up to about 25 psi. It took some work.
3: Is that what you like your camper tires at 25 psi?
0: They probably should.
3: I prefer 30.
0: Should probably be a little bit higher.
3: But I
0: think if I can get to 25, I'll be safe enough. I think in towing it slowly.
3: How far do we have to go with this tow job?
0: It's about 6-7 miles.
3: Ooh.
0: But back, I can go back ways. I'm not going to chaos occurs that I.
3: I can already see what's going to happen. You're going to get on the road. You're going to be going. You're going to be about 2 miles in.
0: Yeah.
3: And that bang
13: chaos.
3: Yeah. It will be chaos. I can't. So that's going to be next week.
0: Saturday morning.
3: Saturday morning. Oh, perfect.
0: Big.
3: Oh, this is great.
0: Big.
3: This
0: is great. Gonna get up early.
3: I can't wait to hear.
0: Get up early.
3: I can't hear the results on Monday.
0: Yes. Well. Yeah. Okay. You might hear the screams from Castle Rock. You might hear my screams if this doesn't go the way I want it to. I want to just quickly finish up our conversation we had at the end of the last hour about we were playing some clips there from Landon Donovan, former U.S. soccer star, about why maybe U.S. soccer, as great a run as this was, why it's a reminder that U.S. soccer has butted its head up against the ceiling and this is as good as it's ever going to be, that this is never going to be a sport in the U.S. that's going to be able to contend to win on the global stage. And his point was that soccer is just too expensive on the youth level. Well, you correctly pointed out that, hey, talk to all the parents out there listening right now who have little Timmy and youth baseball, youth basketball, youth hockey, other than football, is pretty much
3: traveling.
0: Anybody can play, right? Yeah. And it's expensive, but maybe not as expensive.
3: You don't have the travel with football.
0: You don't have the travel.
3: It's all local stuff.
0: Correct.
3: Mostly, right?
0: Yeah.
3: For the most part.
0: So it's a good answer on your part. I completely agree. I think the other thing too is this. Look, until this country's top athletes choose soccer over football, over basketball, over baseball, over hockey, until our top athletes start choosing soccer, we're never going to be able to compete, because all those soccer crazy countries around the world, guess what those countries' best athletes are playing? Soccer. So I don't think it's an issue about cost as much as it is just where are our best athletes choosing and what are they choosing to play.
3: Yeah, that's part of it, certainly. And because there's costs with every sport. And guess what? If you're, you know, little Johnny is showing a lot of potential and he's on a club team, they'll find a way for little Johnny to travel around mm-hmm. and help out, you know, mom and dad or whatever the case, right. if they can't afford it.
0: That's Donovan said was his
3: right,
0: case.
3: Exactly.
0: He showed
3: yes.
0: enough.
3: And then guess what happened? He was really good.
0: Yeah.
3: And they found a way to have him on the team and for him to travel with the team. So that's usually what happens. But it's not soccer. Trust me. I mean, and the one thing about soccer and basketball is, you know, soccer, you need cleats and a soccer ball. That's it, and you're good. And you can play wherever. Basketball, you just need a ball and, you know, some tennis shoes. And hockey, you got to have a lot of equipment.
0: Yeah.
3: Football, you know, you don't have the travel, but you got a lot of equipment. Helmets are expensive in football. Ooh. Expensive. Ooh. So, you know, at least with soccer, you don't have the equipment expense that you do maybe in, like, hockey and football.
0: Although, how much do you spend on the boots?
3: The boots. Yeah.
0: Need to have good boots.
3: Got to have good boots, right?
0: You got to play soccer.
3: Yeah. Right. I mean.
0: They hand out the Golden Boot Award.
3: Yeah.
0: At the end of the World Cup.
3: Who's it going to be?
0: Looks like it might be Messi.
3: Well, it's a three-horse race.
0: Messi, Mbappe. And
3: Haaland. Yeah. Guess they got to. I haven't seen Spain. I think they have a new guy.
0: Do they?
3: Up and coming guy. Yeah. Right now, I think the Golden Boot, here we go, is going to go to whatever team wins, that player's going to get it. So if it's France wins, Mbappe. Haaland plays for what? Norway? Norway wins. They're going to be rowing. Haaland's going to win it, right? Argentina wins it. It's going to be Messi. Good? Pretty simple, right?
0: I think you're on it.
3: Yeah.
0: I think you're on it. I think
3: I've
0: we
3: become
0: also
3: soccer guy.
0: You
3: here.
0: Have become soccer guy.
3: I have to.
0: I
3: can't wait for France and Morocco.
0: I want to applaud
3: today.
0: You. I want
3: what
0: to
3: time
0: applaud
3: is that
0: you.
3: At?
0: Two? Is it two?
3: Two?
0: I don't know. Yeah. Is it two?
3: I'm gonna be on the course. I'm gonna be on the course. Maybe I'll catch the second
0: two
3: half.
0: 2:00.
3: Can we get a better time? Why two? I mean, I want to watch it at 6:00 tonight.
0: I know. Where are they playing that one, Johnny? Whiplash?
3: Do we know? You know what I'm saying? I want to. Why 2:00?
0: In Boston,
3: we got one game.
0: Right, they're playing in Boston too. They couldn't play it.
3: Play under the lights.
0: 8:00 tonight. Come on.
3: Are they playing at Fenway?
0: Come on, Bobby Kraft. Come on, Bobby.
3: They're playing at Fenway.
0: Come
3: we're
0: on,
3: doing
0: Bob.
3: Like a
0: no. They're at,
3: what is it like those stadium games or
0: right,
3: something?
0: Right,
3: you know?
0: Right.
3: We're gonna play at Fenway.
0: That's right.
3: You know, like they're doing hockey and yeah. You know, college. All of a sudden, you know, the college bowl game is. You know, being played at Yankee Stadium.
0: Right.
3: Weird.
0: Well, we got to find a game on December 27th.
3: Right. 2:00. That's just dumb.
0: That is dumb. Yeah, that is dumb.
3: And we only have one game. You're going to put it at 2?
0: Well,
3: put
0: now,
3: it at 5.
0: All right, now, hold on a second. Don't go all ugly American on me.
3: Okay, what?
0: Because you do have to think about the global audience, and for most of the global audience, you probably want to have the game on in prime time. For the global audience, which is 2:00 here, 1:00 here.
3: Listen.
0: Okay?
3: Listen.
0: Because if you're playing at 8:00 tonight
3: here. Who cares
0: here,
3: about the global audience?
0: Well,
3: I'm not worried about
0: the global
3: them.
0: Audience is going to be measured in billions, not just millions here. I mean, it's measured in billions. So you got to think about that. So that's why it's at 2.
3: All right.
0: All right?
3: Yeah, that makes sense, I guess.
0: All right.
3: Okay.
0: All right.
3: Because I guess it's not just about us. I thought it was all about me and us.
0: It's all.
3: But I guess it's not.
0: It's all about Stoke. I think we got the answer to one of the biggest off-season questions that people had about the Broncos. And that was...
3: Biggest off-season question.
0: Other than Bo. What do you think the other
3: I don't even want to think about it.
0: No, you don't want to think about it?
3: That just,
0: makes your head hurt?
3: Yeah.
0: You already got issues.
3: I just had a spasm in the right temple.
0: I know,
3: spasm.
0: I can see it every once in a while. Just all of a sudden, like it's like a heartbeat. Boom, boom, boom.
3: Yeah,
0: know?
3: Exactly.
0: Right.
3: Yeah. But, you know, I'm battling through it, Mike.
0: No, you're doing good.
3: I'm hoping that, you know, y'all appreciate...
0: I appreciate you.
3: ...what I've been battling through.
0: Hey, no joke.
3: To show up day
0: no joke,
3: in.
0: Man. Shingles.
3: 4 days on a row this week.
0: No joke. Respect.
3: Thank you.
0: And I also do respect the fact that you have, like, Mark has been, we've had to really drag Mark along with the whole World Cup thing.
3: Yeah.
0: I went into it with a much more open mind. You have really embraced it.
3: I wasn't excited about it before.
0: No,
3: I said,
0: you weren't.
3: Okay, I was like, whatever. And you know, I'll pay attention to it. But, man, I tell you what, I love it.
0: To the point where there was not a game yesterday and you were upset.
3: Yeah. I'm like, I'm getting my cigar ready to go, turning the TV on, and I'm like, well, what time's the game at? No game. What do you mean, no game? What am I going to do? Well, I got to watch baseball? Really?
13: No! God, yeah,
3: that was a bummer. Like, I got to wait till tomorrow? And then now you just told me it's at 2 o'clock. I'm going to probably miss that. I'm going to miss it. I'll have to watch, like, the replay. Hopefully they have a replay.
0: I mean, you've played about 90 rounds of golf already in 2026. You could give up one round of golf.
3: I have a golf match today.
0: Oh, you have a golf match?
3: Yeah, 2-on-2.
0: You know, this is a match.
3: It's our year-round deal that you have. It's like I told you earlier, it's like and they seed you. And they got a bracket,
0: yeah.
3: Right?
0: Oh, wow.
3: And it's, you got your partner,
0: yeah.
3: And you and him play a team, and then if you win, you advance. If you lose, you're done.
0: So
3: first year ever, I didn't lose on the first round. First year ever. We've won 2 matches now.
0: Oh, you've been a one-and-doner.
3: Oh, yeah. Every time. One and done. I lose. Take the L. Quick. Boom. All right. That was fun.
0: But this year you've won twice
3: already? Yeah.
0: What are you seeded?
3: We were not seeded very high.
0: So you're like, if this was the NCAA tournament, you were what, a 14 seed, 15 seed?
3: 12? Yeah, probably around there.
0: 14?
3: Yeah.
0: Okay, we see
3: closer to a 16 than a 12.
0: Wow, 16s have knocked off ones before.
3: And that's what we did. We shocked the world with our first round win.
0: Yeah.
3: And then somehow we won our second round, and we got our third round match today. Like, the Cinderella story might be coming to an end.
0: So you are St. Peter's.
3: Yeah.
0: You're like St.
3: Peter's. Where's Sister...
0: Yeah.
3: Kelly, or Sister
0: Mary.
3: Mary, I need her to pray for me.
0: Sister Mary's with us anymore.
3: Ah, no!
0: Yeah.
13: No! God, please, no!
3: Oh, I need a prayer.
0: Yeah.
3: Can I get a prayer?
0: Well,
3: can our good listeners just
0: send
3: a rosary for me?
0: When you guys get done winning, you know, you and your partner, right?
3: Yeah.
0: Do you, like, run off the 18 green and run up to the big bracket and slap your name on the next line?
3: No.
0: No?
3: I go straight outside and just light up a big fat stogie and celebrate.
0: You're like Red Auerbach, you know,
3: right.
0: Light up the victory cigar. Yeah, all right, I'm cool with that.
3: Can't smoke on the course.
0: Right.
3: Can't smoke on the course right now. So dry.
0: Right.
3: Haven't had rain and, you know, it's like the drought of the 1820s.
14: It's been 84 years.
3: So can't smoke on the course, unfortunately. So, yes, like, it's like, you know, I'm like Dust chewing my fingernails out there.
0: Other than Bo Nix, what was one of the big, like, why are they doing this? Why did they push the offseason back so much? Why did the Broncos and Sean Payton start so later than anybody else? Right? The offseason conditioning program, the OTAs, all that. I think the answer we got this week in that Sean Payton Seth Wickersham article.
3: Really?
0: I think I know exactly why the reason was. He pushes his coaches exceptionally hard, like to the brink and beyond. I mean, that was so clear in this article. And I think, to Sean's credit, he knows that he pushes his coaches very hard, and that he pushed them extremely hard in the playoffs. And I think this was his way of saying, they need a break. They need a break for themselves. They need a break from me. And I'm going to lessen their workload during the offseason. I think this was more about lessening the coach's workload during the offseason than it was the players.
3: I don't know, Mike. I mean, seriously?
0: Yeah, I do.
3: Really?
0: I do.
3: I mean, you know.
0: Read the article.
3: Read the article. All the coaches around the NFL work long hours. We know that, right?
0: But
3: let's not act like over here, Sean, man, he grinds them more than any other head coach anywhere in the history of the game. I mean, I think we're blowing that out of proportion a little bit. Look, all these coaches grind. All these coaches put in long hours during the season. Yeah, after the season, guess what? They have a couple months off. You know that, right?
0: Yeah.
3: So we need another 3 weeks. That's going to make them, you know, recharge their batteries now. I don't know. I mean, what are we doing? Come on. These guys.
0: They do all NFL coaching staffs work harder, but I think the Broncos coaching staff is one of the very, very few that does the large bulk of their work between like 11 o'clock and 2 o'clock in the morning.
3: Yeah, probably. I mean, that's very odd.
0: So
3: here's the weird thing.
0: So it's almost like dog years. You know, it's like, I think if you're, yes, these all NFL assistants work hard, but I think because of the schedule that Sean makes them keep in Denver,
3: I think it tends to be more
0: of a drain.
3: No, come on. Come on, Mike.
0: Well, then give me a better theory.
3: No, I'm just saying, because most other teams then, guess what? They're not working, let's say they're not working at 2 o'clock in the morning, where they're getting up at 4 o'clock in the morning. They're starting their day. They got to be in the building at, you know, 4:30 in the morning. So they're starting their day earlier. So that's a grind, too, when you're waking up at 4 o'clock in the morning and you're in the building at 4:30, 5 o'clock. Whereas I would think, I guess, if you're grinding to 2 o'clock in the morning, 1 o'clock in the morning, you're staying up all night, you get it on the other side, right, where you get to sleep in a little bit, you would think. Is that the case for the Broncos, or is it one of those things where they're grinding to 1 o'clock, but as a coach, you got to get there for 7.
0: I think they still do.
3: Yeah.
0: I think they still do.
3: It's a grind. I don't think that's why Sean pushed it back. I just think it was a long season. They got to the AFC Championship game, and now they know what's expected. The foundation's been laid. They're running it back. So, you know, do we need these guys to be here 2 or 3 weeks earlier to get those 4 or 5 extra reps?
0: You already did it once. You want to do it again?
3: Yeah, I do. That's why I did it.
0: All right, let's do it.
3: I'd love to. Zach's out of town. He's not going to try to throw hands at me. Right?
0: Well,
3: you think? If he hears him, he may
0: add you to the list. And from what I understand, that list,
15: I have thrown hands on a number of occasions.
0: Yeah. It's pretty long.
3: Right. So, you think Mark Sklar's on that list?
0: You're such a little troll.
3: I am.
0: You are
3: I am.
0: Such a little troll.
3: I can't
0: maker,
3: help it.
0: And I respect that.
3: They're both out of town. So, I mean, is there still beef there between Sklareth and Bai?
0: What are you talking about?
3: Huh?
0: What are you talking about?
3: What do you mean?
0: Why?
3: You don't know?
16: We do not speak his name.
3: I just heard that it was almost like. We're talking about like the 90s rap battle, East Coast, West Coast.
0: I have no idea what you're
3: Tupac,
0: talking about,
3: Biggie,
0: Brandon Stokely.
3: Zach Bai, Mark Sklareth.
16: What do you mean?
0: No idea. This is all
3: Zach,
0: news.
3: Zach is a, you know, he's an East Coast guy.
0: All news
3: Mark's
0: to me.
3: A West Coast guy.
0: Yeah.
3: East Coast, West Coast. They got beef. So hopefully they squash the beef.
0: Yeah.
3: We don't want to see any incidents, ugly battles. So, yeah.
0: Zach might be able to take down Mark. With his vast fighting background.
15: I want to pound his ass.
0: And
3: his fighting experience.
0: His pugilism skills. Mark being a little bit older and a little
3: bad
0: creaky,
3: back.
0: Little back, you know, moves a little slow. Probably probably telegraphs his punches.
3: Right.
0: Zach can get in there fast. You know, he's got those long arms. Yeah. Jab, jab, stick, move, right, you know. Before you know
15: I have thrown hands on a number of occasions.
0: Before you know it, Mark's down.
3: Oh, my gosh.
0: Just don't let Mark get his hands on you.
3: Right, yeah, if he gets those paws on
0: you're not getting away. You're in jail.
3: Yeah,
0: you're done. He'll get you into the Saturday Night Ride, and pretty soon you got busted ribs.
3: Yep.
0: Just ask our guy, the Huff. The other story of the morning, Big Val. Big Val's gone.
3: R.I.P.
0: Joining Little Val. No more Vals. No more Valanciunas. No more Val Nichushkin. We went from two Vals to no Vals. But the idea behind it, does it bother you that you had three options with Jonas Valanciunas making a chump change in the NBA, $10 million a year? You either could have kept him at a real reasonable salary, have him part of this team this year. You could have included him in a trade that would have been, I think, enticing for another team if you're looking to make a bigger deal to be able to match salaries and get Val's deal, which only has 1 year left on it. Instead, the Nuggets chose to waive him and in the process saved $8 million.
3: I have no issue with it. I mean, I'm sure they explored trade options, right? I mean, you might could have got some draft capital for him or something, right? Maybe? Possibly. Maybe. But so that just tells me there wasn't much of a trade market. I don't even know if he wants to play here in the States. I mean, last year the rumor was and the talk was that, you know, he might not come back to the NBA. He wanted to play wherever he's from, you know, over there by Yugoslavia, Herzegovina.
0: The Balkans.
3: The Balkans, Serbia, you know. So, you know, maybe he just wants to do that, and teams know that, and the Nuggets knew that, and it's just time to move on. So, and Adelman wasn't even playing him a lot there down the stretch. So, it's all good. I mean, they're not going to go into the second apron. You know, they're not going to put themselves in that situation, and I think you're going to see another move or two to make sure they're not in that position.
0: Coming up next, the Broncos have cracked an NFL offseason top 10 ranking they haven't been in for a while. Tell you what it is next.
4: The NFL is taking notice of the Broncos' rising star. Nick Benito has cracked ESPN's top 10 edge rushers in the league for the first time, earning respect from NFL executives, coaches, and scouts. Is he just getting started? What will it mean for Vance Joseph and the Denver defense in 2026? Let's get it started. Denver Sports 104.3. The Fan.
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7: 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There's a fire.
0: Mark off this week. He's in Alaska visiting with his dad. He's brought his grandkids along, so that's pretty cool. Three grandkids getting to spend time in Alaska with their great-grandfather. How awesome is that?
28: Nice.
0: How awesome is it that the Broncos have finally cracked an NFL offseason top 10 ranking they haven't been in for a while, Stoke? And that is top wide receiver duos in the NFL. CBS Sports put together their 10 most dynamic duos as wide receivers. And lo and behold, despite not having yet played a game together, Cortland Sutton and Jaylen Waddle made the top 10. In fact, they came in on this list at number 6. And here's what they had to say about this combo. Quote, this is yet another new duo, but it could be very exciting. Waddle remains a big play threat, both on deep passes and in terms of creating yardage with the ball in his hands due to his speed. Sutton works best as an isolated X receiver on the outside. The duo gives Bo Nix a pair of wideouts who challenge defenses in markedly different ways, but who can work a lot of the same areas of the field nonetheless. Sean Payton and Davis Webb should have a lot of fun scheming them into positions to succeed.
3: Love it. I'm excited about it. I think, you know, you finally have a compliment to Cortland Sutton to take a little pressure off of him. And so it's going to be fun to watch him and then watch a guy like Waddle and with his explosiveness and the things that he, you know, can do inside and outside. And then now, you know, we're going to have our two receivers, and they're not leaving the field. And then we'll just mix and match. And you can, like, again, you have a lot of flexibility if you're Davis Webb calling the plays here. Because you can put Waddle inside. Yeah, you can put him outside, obviously, and put, you know, Mims inside. And so you have a lot of different options at your disposal here if you're Davis Webb. And so that's, yeah, it's gonna provide something different that we haven't seen in a while here.
0: And I think what I would assume, tell me if I'm wrong, but I think what you like about this maybe as much as what the production will be, you have lamented from, geez, I think it was week one, two seasons ago, just bugs you all the personnel packages. And you come from your days in Indy and here with Peyton when, I mean, it was static. You know, your key playmakers never left the field.
3: Right.
0: And here, you haven't liked the fact that it's like, okay, this play, this personnel group comes in. Next play, this personnel group comes in. And it leads to, you know, some confusion, some chaos. And it's something that has bugged you for the last 2 years. I would think you are very happy that these two, they're not leaving.
3: Again.
0: You got to understand. Gross. You got to understand.
3: You love wide receivers.
0: You got to understand. I haven't had a wide receiver duo here like this since DT and Decker.
14: It's been 84 years.
0: And it just gets me a little verklempt. A little verklempt.
3: Oh, gosh.
0: A little verklempt.
15: Stupid.
3: No, I, no, you're, I think, you're, yeah, I'm happy. Hopefully that's the case. I mean, you know, that was something that did bother me. is every play, it seemed like we would see three or four guys in and out of the lineup offensively. And I just think it's hard to get in a rhythm for everyone involved. You're always going to have different personnel groupings and things like that, depending on down and distances. But man, when you get, let's let guys get in the flow of a football game, right? And it's hard for your quarterback. And you're talking about a young quarterback you're trying to develop, and we saw his frustrations with that, and Sean Payton trying to get the play call in, and it's coming in late, and then Bo's rushing the line. It's, you know, it doesn't become easier when you got four new guys coming off the sideline, four guys coming out of the game, and then now you're getting the huddle, you're trying to call a play, and the play gets in a little bit late, and it's just like, what are we doing? You know, it looks great on the chalkboard, and when you're drawing it up, it's like, oh, we got all these personnel groupings, this is awesome, you know, we're going to confuse them, but you end up confusing yourself. So hopefully that's the case this year. We'll see less of that.
0: But is there a concern that, okay, maybe these two won't leave the field, but there's so many different ways and combinations to line Jalen Waddle up on this play? You could line him up in this place on the next play. You could switch him and Cortland Sutton. Do you worry that, okay, these two may be on the field, but there'll still be a lot of variations to how you use these two that could still end up being confusing?
3: Hopefully not. Yeah, I mean,
0: at least in the beginning.
3: Certainly, you know, sometimes you have too many toys at your disposal, so you try to do too many things. I mean, and that could be the case, you know. I mean, we're thinking as a huge positive that they have, like, finally have weapons at the wide receiver position, and you look at your running backs, it's like, okay, how are we going to use Harvey and get Jonah Coleman in there with, you know, obviously Dobbins and our tight ends with Ingram? We're going to try to get the best out of him this year. That you try to do too much, right, and move these guys all over, and we got to make sure we get Mims on the field, right? What about Troy Franklin? He had a great year last year for a second-year player, 700 yards. Pat Bryant, we saw him emerging. So we got to get him some plays. It's almost, you know, you have too many guys that you're going to try to get involved. So that could be the case. And, you know, gosh, Waddle, man, we can play him inside. We can play him outside. We got to, you know, do all these different things with him. And sometimes you overthink it as a coach because, you know, what else are they going to be doing, Mike, at 1 o'clock in the morning?
0: Right.
3: We got to be scheming this stuff up.
0: Yes.
3: In our 18-hour days.
0: Right.
3: What I mean,
0: got to justify all the work we're putting in,
3: right? So that's something to follow also.
0: And you also left out one very crucial part of all this.
3: Yes, the year of Trout.
0: Well, the year of Trout, but also how are we going to get little Jordan involved?
3: Oh gosh, dang it! Oh. Is he back?
0: I think he is.
3: He's back.
0: Yeah, he's back. Yeah,
3: for like part four.
0: Yeah,
3: this is like Lil Jordan 2026 part four.
0: Right.
3: Like what? I mean, even when he was last year, he was gone. Remember where he went?
0: Giants.
3: Yes. Yeah. He went to the Giants.
0: Was he with the Giants in that epic game that you left early?
3: Yeah. And then I think they cut him, and then we signed him, and then we re-signed him again. Sean can't quit him.
0: Can't quit him.
3: Everyone needs someone to believe in them as much as Sean believes and loves Lil Jordan. Like, if we all had that in our life.
0: Oh.
3: We would all be in a better place. I'm just telling you.
8: I wish I knew how to quit you.
3: I mean, if you had that kind of support and love and commitment.
0: Yeah.
3: Like Sean does, like Lil Jordan has from Sean.
0: Man.
3: I mean.
0: That's loyalty.
3: God, I need you think Amanda appreciates me as much as Sean appreciates Lil Jordan?
0: Nope.
3: Amanda, our boss?
0: No. Nope. Oh, wait a minute. Whoa.
3: What?
0: Hold on.
3: What?
0: You are not in any position to be lamenting anything.
3: What do you mean, lament? I'm not lamenting.
0: You got...
3: Who's lamenting?
0: You got the ultimate guy in your corner. Come on now.
3: Come on. I would have gave the bird to Peyton.
0: Come on now.
3: Oh, that guy.
0: Yeah,
3: that guy.
0: Oh, you...
8: My best friend, Peyton Manning. Wow.
0: Taking him... I mean, somebody's being taken for granted there, PFM. Hey, summer's here, which means road trips, but maybe...
3: Do you have anybody like that?
0: No, I don't.
3: Huh?
0: Nope.
3: Definitely not your...
8: My wife!
0: Well, I'll
3: definitely
0: see...
3: not your wife.
0: No, not my
3: wife.
0: I
3: don't even know if she exists.
0: I'll see some of the guys next week.
3: Yeah?
0: You know, I'm seeing the
3: crew?
0: The crew next week.
3: Okay.
0: Already lining up some golf.
3: Yeah?
0: Got one day with Wingy and Dodger, you know?
3: Okay.
0: Another day with Bernsey and Budley. I mean, it's going to be good. It's going to be good. Those guys look at me like, those guys treat me like Peyton treats you.
3: Really?
0: Yeah.

0: We had so many great stories.
1: I love speaking of road trips. Year. I love a good cross country road trip. I do. I truly, truly do. But it's one of those things that once I do one, I need a couple years to kind of recharge before I'm ready to do another one. But do love those cross country road trips. Do love opening up the text line and Denver Sports YouTube chat to you. A lot to react to today. 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
8: Very disappointed in a stink. Very disappointed.
9: Has he not gotten back to us?
8: Nope.
9: Wow. Okay, send him another one. Say, question mark. No, do like four question marks, right? Because, look, hey, just do the question marks, right? Because it's going to piss him off.
8: Don't say, like, I was going to say, hello, four question marks.
9: Perfect. Do that.
8: Do that?
9: Yes, do that. That's great. It's going to really tick him off because you aggravate him because you're the guy that doesn't respond,
8: right?
9: You know, a lot or whatever, and it really gets under his skin. And so the fact that you're going to do that after like an hour of him not responding, then it's going to set him off a little bit. So that's good.
8: Hello with eight questions.
9: Yes.
8: Oh, it was a simple question. We just, hey, Denver wants to know what's your week like? Because last year it was awesome. That was where the whole corduroy in the driveway controversy came from.
9: Yeah.
8: A year ago this time.
9: And that really upset him that people were questioning, you know, why he would put old logs and trees into the area where you're trying to, you know, make a new driveway or whatever.
8: You know, the other thing too is maybe we need to go easy on the big fella because we're only about a week away from you know what.
9: Week away from what, the anniversary of the firing?
8: Yep.
9: That's going to be a tough day. Yeah.
8: Tough day.
9: Yeah.
8: Tough day.
9: We got to be aware of that.
8: Got to pump them up.
9: Right. Build them up.
8: Mm-hmm.
9: Put our hand around them.
8: Yep.
9: That's what good teammates do.
8: That's what we do.
9: Right. I mean, we'll kick him when he's down sometimes, but in this situation, we're going to build him up.
8: Right. Right.
9: Show him some love.
8: I got you.
9: Okay.
8: Yeah. Opening up the RamosLaw.com text line, 303-713-1043, also the Denver Sports YouTube chat. Give you a chance to react, all you great listeners. Here's one from our friend Mickey, who says, I call BS on Stokely becoming a big World Cup fan.
9: Really?
8: He says you're...
9: I'm a poser?
8: Yeah.
9: I'm lying?
8: Bandwagon.
9: I'm a fraud?
8: Fraud.
9: Really?
8: Yeah. Or that you're not nearly paying as much attention or that excited as you're... leading on.
9: No, I tell you, if I don't like it, I don't like it. I mean, I'm not trying to pretend to like soccer. I didn't think I was going to like it as much as I have. It's been a lot of fun. And I did miss it yesterday. I did. I was sitting down, like I said, I was like, okay, time's a soccer match today. Can't wait. Wait, not till tomorrow? So I was like, all right, France, Morocco. today. Mbappe, let's go. I'm all in. So, no, I'm not just making this up. I've really enjoyed it. U.S. had a great run. And I told Mike, I mean, I sent you the video. And I told y'all, what day was it, Tuesday? I told you on Tuesday, I'm like, this is like a playoff football game.
8: Yep.
9: I'm going to be grilling.
8: Yep.
9: And we're going to have I'm getting queso.
8: Yep.
9: The spread for the apps.
8: You sent me the video.
9: I sent you the video,
8: and
9: right?
8: I was just like.
9: Had the burgers.
8: Well done.
9: The corn.
8: So good.
9: What else do we have? Barbecue ribs.
8: Mm-hmm.
9: I was like.
8: You were locked in.
9: Yeah. Yep. I was in game mode.
8: Yep.
9: It wasn't fake.
8: Another one. Can you guys help me understand why this team clearly doesn't believe in Marvin Mims? Meaning Marvin Mims, the wide receiver.
9: What other?
0: You don't believe?
8: Well, No. They clearly believe in Marvin Mims, the returner.
9: Oh, gotcha.
8: But, yeah.
9: Okay. Yeah. I was confused there.
8: Yeah. Right.
9: Do we have two Marvin Mims? So I don't think that's the case. I just think that it's. You know, they don't believe him as an every down receiver, right? But I think they like what he provides. And, you know, you kind of sometimes, if you're Marvin Mims, he was such a good returner that you get lost in the wide receiver shuffle. And because all of a sudden, what happened? You drafted Troy Franklin a few years ago. So we got to see what Troy Franklin can do. And then this past year, you know, 2 years ago, whatever, you drafted Pat Bryant. We got to get him some reps. And then Marvin Mims, you just kind of look up and say, he's just our gadget guy, our utility knife guy, right? And we're going to throw him the bubble screens, and we're going to hand him the jet sweeps, and we're going to, you know, do all these different things with him. And you know, you don't really use him as a wide receiver for whatever reason.
8: Is being a returner tiring? Is it draining?
9: No.
8: Okay, because you I've heard that I've heard that argument made that being that it takes a lot out of you being that good of a returner that you're gonna have to sacrifice the amount of energy you have to give as a receiver. I'm just asking. Oof,
9: how many yards does he run for when he, you know, he's kickoff, I mean, you go 20 yards, yeah. 25, 30. Sometimes you break one long, but punt return, you're going, you know, most of the time you're going, if you get 10 yards, it's a good return. So is that exhausting, Mike, where you can't play wide receiver at all?
8: Listen, I wouldn't think so, but.
9: Right. No, I don't think that's the case. I think it was Sean Payton talking about Mims. I mean, every time he gets an opportunity, though, he does make plays. He does. I mean, he's made some big plays in the passing game. Some big plays.
8: Boy, you can understand, though, that why the value, right? Because you're talking about Mims, 660 kickoff return yards last year, 450 punt return yards last year.
9: Oh, that's exhausting.
8: One touchdown. So you're talking about, a combined 54 returns last year.
9: Yeah.
8: I'm with you. I can't imagine that that's so exhausting that you can't have him be a prominent part of your passing game.
9: No, I just don't. It's just not a spot, you know. I mean, especially now. The opportunity is going to be less and less. I mean, you got Jaylen Waddle's not coming off the field. Cortland's not coming off the field. So whatever opportunities he had the last few years, it's probably going to be less this year. Is that a guy that you try to sign, though, re-sign? You know, because he's coming up on a
8: – right.
9: His contract's over after this year. So do you look at a guy like Marvin Mims and say, all right, do we try to get him locked down? Because he does provide a – you know, he's a versatile player, really good in the return game. That's going to be an interesting one. I don't think they do. I think they're going to just move on.
8: I think they will, too. I think they will, too. That yes – for what he brings as a returner is really good, but we are talking about a returner. You should be able to find, between your receivers and your running backs and your DBs, you should be able to find good returners. You should. And you certainly don't have to break the bank for the guy you currently have, as much as we all love Marvin Mims. Coming up next, further proof that we're all very good at spending other people's money. That's next.
4: The conversation around the Nuggets' restricted free agent is heating up. But is there a real question that needs to be asked before a deal is signed?
0: I need more proof from Peyton Watson. Honestly, I'm terrified to give this guy a $100 million contract. Terrified for the Denver Nuggets and me as a fan to watch him do what Christian has done. And with Peyton Watson, I go, all right, so what do I have, a 40-game sample size? I'm supposed to give you $100 million? Yeah, I'm worried about that.
4: 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The Fan.
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6: Well, apparently some people were listening pretty closely there during that last commercial read. I thought I may have got away with it, but no, I did not.
7: What did you screw up?
6: Well, I didn't screw anything up, really. I just, and I blame Schlereth. I blame Schlereth because talking about my friends at Denver Deck Builders.
7: Uh-huh.
6: He's like, oh boy, you know, you better be careful when you you say that.
7: Right.
6: You know, you could easily trip.
7: Yeah.
6: I'm like, okay, thanks, man. Thanks for putting that in my head. And I may have just tripped up there a little bit.
7: Did you really?
6: I think I may have.
7: Oh, that is great. That is great.
6: And judging by the immediate response,
7: wow.
6: I got people heard the same thing. So anyway, DDB on the fan.com, Denver Deck Builders.
7: Yeah. Well, that might be one of the situations where it's time for me to just kind of swoop in and take Denver Deck Builders.
6: Yeah.
7: Look at that. See?
6: Yeah.
7: I got it.
6: Sure.
7: Yep.
6: It's very easy for all of us to spend other people's money. And when you look at the astounding amount of money that the Kroenke Sports Entertainment Group has, recently voted as the number one sports empire in the world with all their holdings, valued at somewhere over, what, $26 billion, I think I saw?
7: Is that right?
6: Yeah.
7: Wow.
6: Was the idea that, come on. Why are you so afraid of going over the second apron? You know, so what if you go over the second apron, you got to pay a tax bill of an extra $220 million or something, which makes your $220 million payroll now a $440 million payroll when you factor in the tax. Come on. What's an extra $220 million among friends?
7: Yeah, that's you. You feel that way.
6: Well, is it wrong?
7: Don't you?
6: Is it wrong?
7: Yeah, it's just, yeah, it's bad. It's like,
6: why?
7: Come on.
6: I why?
7: Mean, what it, no, because.
6: Why?
7: It's a lot of money. That doesn't guarantee you anything, you know?
6: Right, keep going.
7: So.
6: You're on it. I think you're on it.
7: Am I?
6: Yeah, you're on it. Keep going.
7: Now you got me nervous. See what you did to me? Like, you can't do that. Just let me go.
6: Well, you say you want my spot.
7: Huh?
6: You want my commercial. Go ahead.
7: I do.
6: Well, then here you go. Shine. Spotlight. Go.
7: So, but I mean, it doesn't, you know, it's not going to guarantee you a championship. And then all it's going to do is limit other things that you can do on top of that.
6: Mm-hmm.
7: So, you know, let's just give away 200 and something million dollars for 1 year roster. That doesn't guarantee us anything. No, thank you. That doesn't even make sense to me. I could imagine like someone having to write that check. That's crazy.
6: Even if you're worth billions.
7: Yeah. Yeah. I mean, you're talking about, you know what you're talking about. So like you're worth billions, but you're talking about a quarter of $1 billion
6: mm-hmm.
7: for 1 year.
6: Mm-hmm.
7: That's
6: and you got 26 of them.
7: That's craziness.
6: Here's why you're right. If I felt, if you felt, all right, how about this? Let me go at it this way. If the Nuggets were coming off a championship, and in order to run it back, to keep the good vibes going with this team that just won a championship, it would mean paying that amount. How would you feel then?
7: Okay, I'd feel different. And that's what the Celtics did 2 years ago.
6: Correct.
7: Right, that's what they did. They tried to run it back. They paid the tax. They went all in again. And no, I'd look at it different then. I would. You're absolutely right. If we had just won a championship, it's like, all right, come on, man. Let's do this again. Right? Pay that $200 million. But
6: See, I don't think this is a case of the Cronkies being cheap, and I know I'm opening myself up for, oh, wow, you're in their back pocket. No, I'm not. I'm sure they are not. Well, I know they're not fans of this station because we don't, you know, kiss their boots. But I will support the idea that you don't just spend bad money. You don't just waste money. If you feel that this is a team that, if you do go over that second apron, still can't compete with San Antonio and Oklahoma City, then you're right. You shouldn't be wasting that kind of money, because that's what you're doing. You're throwing, you know, bad money at a bad product. They're not a bad product, but does any one of us believe that this is a team that can win a championship next year? I don't.
7: I'm still bad. No Aurelius here, but I mean, shouldn't it be like you're throwing good money at a bad product?
6: Good money at a bad product. You're right. I got okay. that wrong.
7: Yeah. There's no such thing as bad money.
6: Well, but it ends up being bad money.
7: Yeah.
6: It's good money, but at a bad product. So then it becomes bad money. I just skipped a step.
5: You're a freaking genius, you idiot!
6: See how I wiggle off that one?
7: Yeah, there you go. Good job. I'm not even okay.
6: All right,
7: yeah, it's
6: throwing good money at a bad product. But once you throw good money at a bad product, then it becomes bad money.
7: Right. Look at you.
6: So
7: you're just always one step ahead.
6: Well, yes.
8: It's science.
6: So that's why if I can understand them sitting there right now and saying, do we really want to write a $220 million check for a roster that we deep down know we're going to sell out Ball Arena, we're going to win 50 games, we're going to go to the playoffs, we'll probably win a playoff series, but that'll probably be it. Do we want to spend $220 million extra for that? I don't blame them if they don't want to do that.
7: No, right. It doesn't make any sense to do it. So here's what you got to ask. Is Cam Johnson worth $220 million? That's kind of where we're probably going to be.
6: Oh, I'll give you an even better one. Is Jonas Valanciunas worth $80 million?
7: Right, no.
6: Because if you take and put him and keep him on a team that's going to pay the luxury tax, then suddenly his $10 million contract is basically worth $80 when you factor in the tax you're paying. Uh-oh. Your eyes just got really vacant there for a second. All the light just went out of your eyes. That confused you.
7: No, it didn't confuse
6: me. But you get what I'm saying?
7: Because I just said it. But I use Cam Johnson.
6: Yeah. But,
7: and you just took what I said
6: I think it rings home.
9: Thanks a lot, Mike.
6: I think it rings home with more impact if you talk about all of a sudden Val's worth $80 million. No?
7: You took my thing and tried to make it into something different.
6: But I think I took your thing and I made it better.
7: No, because I think ultimately I'm foreshadowing here. Okay. Is ultimately it's gonna be Cam Johnson that takes the L here.
6: Yeah.
7: That they have to move on from because they're gonna re-sign Peyton Watson.
6: You think that's an automatic?
7: Yeah. Yeah.
6: Because what if they went into this with the idea that we are prepared to give Peyton Watson a Christian Brown contract? 5 years, 125. Here you go, Peyton.
7: Mm-hmm.
6: But what if all of a sudden other teams are like, I don't know. I see the same things in Peyton Watson that Stokely and Evans are talking about. Hey, there's a lot of upside there, and maybe we see this guy as a five-year, $150 million guy.
7: Well, I mean, you'll have a number that you're not going to – obviously, if someone gets crazy with it, then he's going to walk. But I don't think that's going to be the case. I think the Nuggets are going to be able to match any other offer out there.
6: And do you? I do.
7: And then you're going to have to open up a spot on the roster for him that he's a starter now. I mean, once you pay him $30 million a year, $25 million a year, he's got to be a starter. That guy's not coming off the bench. So Cam Johnson's going to be the odd man out, I believe. And then that helps you stay under the second apron. There you go.
6: More and more, I think this is going to be a sign and trade for Peyton Watson.
7: You do?
6: I do.
7: Sign and trade. Okay. Yep.
6: I think he's going to start to get priced out for what the Nuggets budget is for him. I think you're more likely to see Cam Johnson stay and Peyton Watson go.
7: I disagree.
6: Okay.
7: Yeah, I think this is a situation where you're going to see.
6: McDonald's bet.
7: Oh, Evans, we haven't had McDonald's Friday. We're
6: saving it for the football season.
7: Yeah.
6: Because it just hits harder. Hits better.
7: Oh.
6: What do you say?
7: I can taste that Coke right now. Just no ice.
6: Right. Just no tastes ice different Coke. There. Coming from them. It's different.
7: Hash brown.
6: What do you think? Week one. Week one of the season. Friday. Week one. Right here.
7: I'm man.
6: Cam Johnson, Peyton Watson.
7: 100%.
6: All right.
7: Yeah. I look at it complete opposite as you. I think it's going to be Peyton Watson staying. Cam Johnson is going to be the one that they trade.
6: Up next, this morning, I had my NFL Network Lulumon moment. How's that for a tease? Next.
8: The wait is almost over, Broncos country.
9: And I like football!
8: Training camp is right around the corner, and all eyes are on Bo Nix as Denver looks to take the next step in year three under Sean Payton. Can the Broncos build on last season's momentum? Who will emerge in key position battles? And are the Broncos ready to become a true contender in the AFC? Denver Sports, 104.3. The Fan.
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0: I had my NFL Network Top 100 Lulumon moment earlier today. This was, again, I don't know. My brain just must work differently than most people. It's a beautiful mind, I know, but it works differently because sometimes I just see things and what I see is not what's there. I see dead people. It's like, seriously. So like we've established by this point
1: what
0: that...
1: Is that from Seven?
0: No, really.
1: Blair Witch?
0: No. Sixth Sense. Yeah. Bruce Willis.
1: That was a good one.
0: That was a real good one.
1: Yeah.
0: Did you, when you saw it, did you see it? Did you see it coming or were you legitimately shocked?
1: I don't remember. I don't remember.
0: Why
1: Buck?
0: Can't we
1: Sorry.
0: Can't? I See, no, this is I know. This is why in NFL locker rooms over your 14 years, whenever anybody started on your team to start talking about pop culture stuff, you just go, ha, yeah, love it. And then you'd run into the trainer's room and hide.
1: Right.
0: Because you didn't have anything to add to the conversation.
1: Exactly. Right there. I remember I loved the movie. It was just like Seven, Sixth Sense,
0: yeah.
1: Fight Club. Like all those were just, those are great. Office Space. But I don't remember, you know.
0: Like I remember distinctly. I was like, I never saw it coming. So when it happened, I was like, oh, no way.
1: Right. Yeah, I can't remember if I reacted.
0: And I'm glad I did, because nothing's worse than, you know, you're seeing a movie with somebody and they call it, like, in advance. That would have taken the fun out of it. Like, if you're there watching the movie with somebody and they're like, you know he's dead.
1: Right.
0: And you'd be like, what?
1: Yeah.
0: Why are you ruining it for me? So, anyway.
1: Spoiler alert.
0: Spoiler. I don't want the spoiler.
1: No.
0: Don't want the spoiler alert. So my brain works some way. And like, so whenever I see Lululemon, the show, the store Lululemon, I just see Lululemon. Well, I made the same mistake this morning. I was going through the NFL Network Top 100 list. And I was like, wow, Bo Nix, who came in at number 64 on this list, is going to be really showing up higher this year. Because look at the quarterbacks that are already showing up on this list. And I mentioned Bryce Young at number 98. So I think my brain was already starting to get conditioned to the idea that there's some crazy people showing up on this list.
1: Yeah.
0: So I was convinced when I went down through the list, scrolled down through it, that I saw Tua Tagovailoa at 86. And I said that, and we debated that. And then somebody on the text line said, Mike, I'm looking at the list. I don't see Tua at 86. I'm like, really? So I went back and looked. You know who's at 86?
1: Who?
0: Los Angeles Chargers linebacker Tuli Tuipulotu.
1: Oh.
0: And for some reason, I saw Tua Tagovailoa. So
1: no!
0: There you go. Did it again.
1: Yeah.
0: I don't know.
1: I was a head scratcher. Like, really? I thought Tua had a terrible year last year.
0: So did I.
1: And he's on the top 100? Wow.
0: Right.
1: Okay. Whatever. I mean, look, you know, these people that put this thing together, there's always a few that leave you. Like, how'd this guy make it? Or why didn't this guy make it? And so
0: here are the quarterbacks that are on the list so far. You've got Bryce Young at 98. That's a head-scratcher.
1: Brock, he had a decent year last year, didn't he? They tied for the... Did they make the playoffs?
0: They made the playoffs.
1: Yeah, they did.
0: In spite of him.
1: Really?
0: They won Mark's division. Come on.
1: All right.
0: Well, if Bryce Young... Okay, so if Bryce Young is one of the top 100 players, then what does that tell you about how many quarterbacks are going to be on this list? Because where do you think Bryce Young ranks among quarterbacks in the NFL?
1: But he played well last year on a playoff team. I mean, he was
0: all right. So you think he's a top 20 quarterback?
1: Top what?
0: 20.
1: Top 20. Now I gotta see. I would have to do. I'd have to kind of look. I mean, he's right around there.
0: So let's say
1: right
0: say if you think he's 20, then that means that on this list of 100 football players, 1/5 of the list is going to be quarterbacks. That there are 19 more quarterbacks that are going to show up on this list? Come on now. Anyway, up until this point, you got Bryce at 98, you got Brock Purdy at 85, you got Baker Mayfield at 77. Where do you think Bo, who was at 64 last year, shows up? And does he show up on this list?
1: Of course he's going to show up on the list, right?
0: Of course he
1: has to.
0: Has to.
1: I will say 25.
0: Wow, that high.
1: That high
0: awesome.
1: Is good? Yeah.
0: Yeah, that okay. High isn't good. Oh, I don't think he gets that high. He's got to go from 64 to 25?
1: Yeah.
0: I don't know. In an offseason in which there seems to be some healthy amount of Bo Nix hate / skepticism, I think he moves up. But I'm going to say, I'm going to say 52.
1: He was a starting quarterback for the number one team in the AFC.
0: Well,
1: I mean, shouldn't he have? I mean, they were 14-3 last year. Shouldn't there be more respect there? And
0: you're not asking me where I think where I would put him. I'm telling you where I think he ends up. And I think that for a lot of people, and I think it's only been reinforced during this offseason, is the idea that the Broncos did a lot of what they did last year in spite of Bo.
1: Wow. You know what? You might be right. You might be right. I would put him around 25. 30, but I think you're going to be right. I think it's going to be more probably in the 40s. I think more in like probably 48-ish.
0: Okay.
1: Because, it's a defense. His numbers, it's not like he's throwing for, his stats don't jump off the page at you.
0: By the way, we got some breaking news. We do have a Bronco that has now shown up on the list. They just released a couple more names.
1: Oh, they did?
0: Yep. A Bronco, wow. A Bronco has come in at number 73.
1: Garrett Bowles.
0: Nope. Try again.
1: Zach Allen.
0: Yes.
1: Okay.
0: That irritates me.
1: What does?
0: That irritates me.
1: There's a lot of good players in the NFL. That's you think he should be lower?
0: Oh, I think he should be a lot lower. I think he's a top 50 player. Where was he? Johnny, really fast, can you look at where Zach Allen was? Oh, your computer shut down. Ty, is your computer shut down?
1: What are we looking for?
0: Where was Zach Allen last year? I thought he was higher than. Maybe not. Maybe he did make a jump, but not. Come on. You're talking about a guy who all throughout the course of the season. You're talking about a guy who played on one of the top defenses in the NFL. You're talking about a guy who is easily regarded as one of the top interior linemen in the NFL. You're talking about a guy who, for most of the season, we were talking about nonstop that when it comes to quarterback hits from a defensive lineman, he was doing stuff that we haven't seen since the days of Aaron Donald. He was number 90 last year. So he did make a good jump, 90 to 73, which is good. But I don't know. For me, I think that's a little
1: higher. No, I think that's fair.
0: All right, so
1: you're talking about all the NFL, not just defensive linemen. I think that's 73. That's fine. I'm good.
0: So if he's in at number 73, what does that tell you about how many more Broncos are going to show up on this list?
1: Well, you'll have Nick Bonito.
0: Mm-hmm.
1: You'll have Pat Surtain.
0: Mm-hmm.
1: Probably Garrett Bowles and Bo Nix. And that's probably it.
0: If Zach Allen is in at 73, I don't think Bowlesy makes the list.
1: You don't think Bowlesy?
0: Nope.
1: Was he on there last year?
0: No.
1: Okay, then there were probably
0: four Broncos on the list last year.
1: Then you're right. He probably doesn't make the list.
0: Four or five, yeah.
1: You're right. He probably doesn't make the list.
0: I'm starting to get a little irritated. I know. I've been told by many people, stop getting so upset about what the national media thinks of our players and our teams. I know, but I like fighting for our guys. I want our guys to get recognition. And I think that for a team that went 14-3 and was the number one seed in the AFC and should have been and would have been in the Super Bowl if not for their quarterback getting hurt, I think they're gonna be teams that did not have nearly as good of a season as the Broncos did are gonna have more guys on this list. And that bugs me. Sue me.
1: Wow.
0: Call Dan T. Jacobs, the barbecue lawyer, and sue me.
1: The barbecue lawyer. It's been, with the Seth Wickersham article, and, he did a lot of media the last couple of days.
0: Yeah.
1: And yesterday he was on ESPN TV. And so they were showing replays of that AFC Championship game. And it does. It makes you think like, oh, gosh, wow, that stunk. One game away from, being in the Super Bowl and that close, and then you don't have your starting quarterback. And, oh, by the way, you still only lose 10-7.
0: Yes.
1: Like the Broncos just lost 10-7.
0: Right.
1: Without their quarterback.
0: Right.
1: I mean, wow. Wow.
0: But it's... Yeah, you're right. It stinks because they would have been in the Super Bowl with Bo. I still don't think they would have won the Super Bowl, even if Bo was healthy. I think Seattle was that good, and I think our offense was that inconsistent. But
1: I mean, Seattle would have been a favorite. I mean,
0: the Broncos would have shown a heck of a lot better than New England did in that game.
1: I agree with you.
0: What was the final of that game?
1: The Patriots game?
0: The Super Bowl?
1: You think I remember the final?
0: No, I don't either. It was garbage time points. They did. So I think the Broncos would have made it a much better game. I don't think they would have won, but they would have been in the Super Bowl and they would have given America a much better game than New England did. Okay, coming up next, one of the last takeaways I want to share from that epic Sean Payton, Seth Wickersham article, and it's something that a lot of you hope will change this season. I'm here to tell you, it's not. That's next.
2: 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And suddenly the deadline might run straight through Denver. From Mickey Moniak's hot bat to Antonio Senzatella's breakout as a shutdown reliever, contenders are circling, and the new DePodesta-led front office faces its first real test. 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
0: You know what, Stoke? I think all the criticism that Stank got last year for the whole corduroy thing in Alaska.
1: Yeah.
0: That he's a lot more defensive about it than we thought.
1: Oh, yeah.
0: Because we asked him, hey, how's it going? You been in Alaska all week with the grandkids, with your dad? What have you been doing?
1: Right.
0: You know, what
1: give
0: what,
1: us an update.
0: Give us an update. What kind of out in the wilderness of Alaska stuff have you done? And what kind of work projects are you doing? Nothing. Nothing. And he responded to something that Johnny put out, but he didn't give us an update. I think he's defensive, a little hurt over the kind of criticism he got from construction people and, you know, backyard warriors about his whole corduroy thing.
1: Yeah.
20: Soft.
1: So what you got to do, because you asked him for an update and he didn't respond, and then you gave the hello with the six question marks
0: eight
1: after it, which you know ticked them off. Mm-hmm. So I think this time you just do question marks again.
0: Yeah.
1: Yeah, do like four or five. Just do that. And then see if he gets it. Do it now. See if we can get a response.
0: Four or five more question marks?
1: Four or five more.
0: I don't have the iPad. Oh, you got a good job. Wow. All right, I'm going to do it right now. There we go. Question mark, question mark, question mark, question mark, question mark.
1: Perfect.
0: I asked people, Broncos country, I made it required summer reading, the Seth Wickersham, Sean Payton article. Give us your book reports. Here's one. That article is kind of ticking me off more and more every day. It's not about the Broncos. It's about Sean Payton. I'm obviously a Broncos homer, but the writer had the opportunity of a lifetime to get perspectives of the coaches, player, and owner, but it was all about Sean. Well, to get the perspective of everybody, I mean, that's a pretty exhaustive piece that you're putting together. This is Wickersham's had a long-standing relationship with Sean going back to his New Orleans days. And so this was with the idea that it was going to be written through basically the prism, the eyes of Sean. But if you think, and I don't know about you, Texter, but if you think that this was just a Sean Payton puff piece, there is plenty of stuff in this that did not show Sean necessarily in a flattering light. So I don't know if Sean was thinking going in that this was just going to be hey, look how great Sean Payton is. But the way it came out was, I mean, it exposed some of his quirks, some of his health issues, potentially some of his frailties, some of the decisions he made. You know, so it did not turn out to be. I don't know what the intention was, but it certainly did not turn out to be this like you know, hallelujah, look at Sean Payton, we're so happy to have him type thing.
1: Right. Yeah. I mean, the writer there, Seth Wickersham. I mean, he's got to hunker down with someone. You got to have a connection to get in and do this, and obviously it's with Sean Payton, and so Sean's the head coach. I mean, this is, if you get a chance to spend most of your time with him, that's what you're going to do. And you're right, it wasn't just an article that just pumps up Sean Payton. No, not at all. So I don't think that's the case at all here,
0: especially when it came to the way that he interacts with his coaching staff and how hard he drives his coaching staff. Wickersham is writing, you want to hear the perspective of other people. Well, it was clear, like he's sharing meetings that are dragging on, and coaches are stifling yawns, and coaches are looking away, and coaches are rolling eyes, and, you know, so when Sean talked about the, you know, imposing the run game against New England, you know, two of the offensive line coaches are kind of like,
1: oh yeah,
0: what was the quote? Well, so he stands at the board for, this is before the New England game, he stands at the board for minutes, piecing together a play, talking out loud, seemingly only to himself, not exactly flattering, before turning to Zach Strief and Chris Morgan, the offensive line coaches. He senses both are masking frustration. The running backs carried only 10 times for 41 yards against the Bills. By the way, this, for a lot of you out there who are just like upset that they don't, and he doesn't commit more to the running game, this is an article that will further upset you, because this is from the article prior to the New England game. Quoting Peyton, "We have to control this game with the run game." He sets a goal of 120 rushing yards against the Patriots, which seems almost comical. Denver hasn't run the ball well for most of the year, and workhorse running back J.K. Dobbins is out, but so is Nix, one of the Broncos' most effective rushers. Peyton also tends to bail from the run if it's not working. Again, not flattering. On top of all that, New England will key on the run and force Stidham to throw. Peyton knows that 120 yards is unrealistic, but as he later tells me, quote, "otherwise the excuses will be built in." Of all the takeaways that I got from this article, here's another one that just reaffirms what I've always felt. Sean talks a good game when it comes to the importance of running the football, but deep down, he's got no interest in doing it. And he's looking for the first excuse to throw up his hands and say, "Nope, not going to work today. Got to throw it.
1: Time to air it out." I think when you've been around Drew Brees as much as he was, and Drew obviously could just pick you apart, right? I mean, that's what you did. You're going to throw the football as much as possible. So, you know, you have that, and you see a guy like Bo Nix, and if you start struggling running it, it's hard to stick with the run game. So it's going to be interesting to see Davis Webb and that philosophy and what it looks like with him. You made a good point earlier about Davis Webb, and I think you're kind of onto something there, which it could be a possibility.
0: Well, think about it. Yeah, okay. So Sean Payton's not going to call the plays. That means Davis Webb's going to want to run the football. Why? Why would you make that leap? First of all, Davis Webb, all he knows as a coach is being around Sean, so there's got to be some influence there. Secondly, this is Davis Webb's first opportunity to call plays. And like any young play caller, you want to make an impression. You want to make a name for yourself. You don't think that Davis Webb thinks, "I can be the next Ben Johnson or Mike McDaniel or Sean McVay or Matt LaFleur or Kyle Shanahan"? Of course he does. And if he's somebody who wants to eventually put himself in a position to be hired as a head coach, then you tell me. You think he's sitting there going, "The best way to do that is to establish that I can put together a ground and pound offense"? No. No way.
1: Mess points.
0: No way.
1: You don't think teams appreciate?
0: No way.
3: What do you mean?
1: Offensive coordinators that, you know, talk about mess points?
0: Plus, this is an offense.
3: It's revisionist history.
0: This is an offense that didn't want to run the ball when they had a first and second year quarterback trying to figure things out, who did not have a wide receiver beyond Courtland Sutton. Now you've got Bo going into his third year, where most quarterbacks who are worth their salt make a legitimate leap in year three. So you got to hope that Bo's going to do that. Plus, now you've added Jaylen Waddle to go along with Courtland Sutton. You got another year under the belt for Troy Franklin and Pat Bryant. And
1: so you're a Trout?
0: And we're going to throw the ball less? Come on now. Come on.
1: Yeah, we traded a first-round pick for Jaylen Waddle so you can come over here and block.
0: Right.
16: It's fitting your narrative.
1: No, I think you're all over it. It's going to be, this is his time to shine. This is his showcase to get a head coaching job. You don't do that by running the football.
0: And by the way, I'm all on board with this. You know, whatever Mark's over there and...
1: Yeah, don't tell him I said that. I'm with you. Don't tell him
0: he's going on.
18: You are the dumbest bass in the pond.
0: He's going on. And
1: when he does that, I nod my head. I'm like, yes, you're right. We got to run the ball. But like now that he's not in and behind his back, yeah, let's throw it.
0: Just do what I

0: the running game and why there's beauty in the 2 yard run.
1: Oh yeah,
0: right. Remember that one?
1: Oh, there's yeah. Because guess what? You're gonna see it's gonna bear fruit there in the fourth quarter.
0: Right.
1: That's when it pays off.
0: Right.
1: Is in the fourth quarter. You know, those 20 carries for that you average two a pop. You're going to get three in the fourth quarter. You're right. Going to get a three-yard gain. You're going to start averaging 3 yards a carry. Right. So, yeah.
2: You're a freaking genius, you idiot!
0: Yeah.
1: And you just lost, you know, 33 to 10.
0: Right.
1: Yeah, that's going to be great.
0: Yeah. So you with me now? Is this our new pack? Is this our new pack that whenever he starts going on about the running game?
1: I'll give you a wink and I'll look at you, but I'm still going to be, yeah, Mark.
0: Really?
1: Yeah, I want to pump him up. Yeah.
0: All right, you continue to do that, and I'll just do the giant yawn and eye roll. Okay, good. Fair enough.
1: I love how we're scheming behind his back. Has he responded yet?
0: Let's see. Did he respond to the 6 question marks?
3: Pounce in, moron.
0: Nope. Oh, he's digging in now.
1: Okay, so now I'm going to send him a text.
0: He's bowing his back.
1: So I'm going to send him a text on the group text with, I mean, Mark.
0: Yep.
1: And then question mark. 3 of them. There we go. All right, perfect.
0: We're such children. Ugh. We're such children. Coming up next, soccer guy, you're going to love this topic. Everyone else may get a little bit aggravated, but is there a reason why soccer fan needs to be strutting around these days? That's next.
4: Looks like the LeBron to Denver buzz has cooled off. 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So what's next for Denver in free agency? And where could LeBron land? 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
6: When are people going to learn, Stoke?
7: You don't come after the wolf pack. So, earlier today, one of the great listeners who spy on the other shows for us said, you guys hear Dover making fun of you guys for having Seth Wickersham on the day after The Drive had him on? And we're like, so?
8: And?
7: And? I mean, we don't care what the other shows do.
8: Right.
7: We care what we do. And no disrespect, but we knew we'd do a better job with Seth Wickersham.
8: Right.
7: And we did.
8: We don't kind of concern ourselves with, you know, what the JV teams are doing.
7: Right. I'm glad the JV's had a good game.
8: Right. But, glad they won.
7: Yeah.
8: They did a good job. But, you know, we're the varsity.
7: Right.
9: I have thrown hands on a number of occasions.
7: Well.
8: Settle down, Zach.
9: I want to pound his ass.
7: Speaking of that, hold on. Another one. Phil called you guys out last night on The Drive for always going after Zach. Well, Phil,
10: D's nuts.
7: Tell Zach to stop saying dumb things.
8: That's true.
9: Do I sound like an idiot?
8: Phil's got to tread lightly, or he can get some of these hands, too. You know, we got enough for both of them.
7: Right.
8: So, he needs to tread lightly.
7: Right. Oh, I love it. I love the...
8: Mark has not responded to us on our group text, and I know he's getting really... aggravated because, you know, he gets aggravated at you because he'll text and you won't respond for a long time. So we sent him a text asking him what he's doing. Give us some updates on the projects. And he didn't respond for the first, you know, hour and a half.
7: Yeah.
8: And then I told you to give him the question, you know, marks.
7: Yeah.
8: Like, hello,
7: yeah.
8: Question marks.
7: Right.
8: And then so nothing. And then you did it another time. And then I just sent him one with Mark, question
7: right.
8: mark, like, so he's...
7: You want me to do something that'll guarantee to get a response?
8: Yeah.
7: I'm going to do a voice-to-text just like he does it.
8: Oh.
7: Okay, you ready?
8: Yeah.
7: Here we go. Hey, sorry. Don't think I'm going to be able to do the podcast today.
8: Wow. Oh. Wow. Now you're going to get a response.
7: Yep.
8: Yes.
7: What do you mean?
8: Because it's coming up here soon, right?
7: 5, 4, 3, 2, 1. No, not yet. All right, we'll see. We'll see if we get something. Do you think I get a response before?
8: Oh yeah, yes.
7: End of the show.
8: We got like 7 minutes. I do. I think you're gonna get a response because he's like, that's his baby.
7: He's gonna start panicking.
8: Right. Oh my gosh. What are our sponsors gonna think? We don't do that. Oh, never mind. We don't have any sponsors. We don't have a sponsor.
7: All right. So. Can soccer guy, who certainly had to take a lot of grief for a long, long time about the merits, the popularity of their sport, they've had to defend it a lot against guys like me, you, Stink, a lot of other people, right? Can soccer guy puff his chest out, her chest out, start peacocking a little bit because of the numbers for that U.S.-Belgium game the other night? An estimated 40 million people watched USA-Belgium, making it the most watched sporting event on the sports calendar over everything except for the biggest NFL games out there. Is this proof that soccer has been a sleeping giant all this time?
8: No, I wouldn't go there. I just think it's a kind of the perfect storm here. World Cup. USA was playing well. And there are a lot of people that don't watch soccer a lot or on a regular basis were in it this year. You had the tension that you brought up earlier of our guy with the red card getting suspended, Trump calling, you know, the FIFA guy and getting him, you know, reinstated. So you had that.
7: The rest of the world reacting, all ticked off.
8: Right.
7: Millions of people tuning in to hate watch the U.S.
8: Yes. So I just think it was kind of the perfect storm where people that usually don't watch soccer, I mean, we were, and I'm one of them, have really enjoyed this whole World Cup experience. And especially, you know, when the U.S. was playing as well as they did.
7: Yep.
8: And, you know, got it as far as they got. I think that's what it was. So, no, I don't think this is anything where we're going to see this trend now in the U.S., in the U.S., of a lot of people, you know, watching soccer.
7: Plus, the event came along at the perfect time in one of the deadest periods on the sports calendar.
8: True.
7: I mean, let's be honest. If you said, okay, we're going to hold the World Cup between mid-September and mid-October, you think the numbers in the U.S. during football season?
8: No.
7: No, not even close.
8: Well, that was like yesterday, I was telling you, you know, because there's nothing on right now. Right. I'm like, oh, I'm watching soccer today.
7: Right.
8: And then it wasn't on, and I was disappointed.
7: Right.
8: I got to watch, you know, the Cubs. Cubbies play? I got to watch the Rockies?
7: Yeah.
8: Dodgers?
7: Yeah.
8: Almost took the series.
7: Almost took the series, 4-3. They battled.
8: They have battled.
7: They have battled.
8: I give them a lot of credit.
7: I think the Dodgers, I think if you want to know the surest sign of things changing with the Rockies and the way they're being perceived, go talk to a bunch of L.A. Dodgers. Go talk to Freddie Freeman. Go talk to Mookie Betts. Go talk to Dave Roberts. And I think they'll all, to a man, they'll say, hey, this team has given us all we can handle.
8: Yeah, they got heart. They got fight. They compete. So, love it. Keep it up. Mark's still nothing from Mark.
3: Competer.
8: Still nothing. I don't know.
7: Do you think he got, like, on the wrong side of a bear?
8: That's a possibility.
7: He went out to scrap with a bear, and the bear got the best of him?
8: I think Mark could take a bear. I don't know. He's got the bad back, though. That thing locks up on him.
7: Dead.
8: Done.
7: Oh, my back!
8: Done.
7: No, I want to stress, because I could see soccer guys starting to, you know, boil a little bit. This is not to demean the World Cup. It's not to demean the U.S.'s effort. It's not to demean. I have thoroughly enjoyed the World Cup more than I thought I would. I'll be honest. I went into this like, all right, I'll open my mind to it. I'll open myself to it, but I'm not really expecting much. I've loved it. I've loved it. Even to the point where with the U.S. eliminated, I'm still going to watch and follow these matches.
8: Yeah.
7: So it's not to just completely obliterate, you know, what they've accomplished with this tournament, but it's just to say that the interest is there, but not at a 40 million, like, oh my goodness, 40 million are tuning in. This is what it means for soccer moving forward. Show me a huge boost in MLS attendance at MLS games. Show me a huge boost in MLS TV ratings. Show me a huge boost in the amount of Americans watching the Premier League. Show me all that over the next several months, and then maybe I'll start to buy in. But I think that 40 million number is just more of a perfect storm type number.
8: Yeah. But it's been fun. It's been a lot of fun. I mean, I thought I would just watch mostly the U.S. games.
7: Right.
8: But it has. It's gotten me. And it's been cool to see all the other fans that have come over to support their countries and how much they've enjoyed these cities that have hosted. I mean, those videos and of people from different countries coming over here and just really enjoying the U.S. and what we have to offer. That's been a lot of fun also.
7: And I think it's been infectious, Stoke, in that you see their enthusiasm for it. And I think here in America, people have been like, okay, that's, boy, if they're loving it that much, I got to see what this is all about.
8: Yeah, and my team's playing today.
7: Your France, team.
8: Mbappe. Yeah, that's my team.
7: That's I've your adopted. Team you've adopted? When's they my got team Morocco. Playing? I got Norway and Holland. When do they play again?
8: Probably Saturday.
7: Who are they playing?
8: They play Saturday. England against my guy.
7: Ooh, Harry Kane.
8: Harry Kane. Is Rooney still playing for England? Rooney! God.
7: Rooney! Some of you will get that. All right, we are done.
8: You know who I'm talking about?
7: Yeah, I know who you're talking about.
8: Yeah.
7: Is he still?
8: No.
7: I don't think so.
8: Dang it. I like them.
7: It's Kane's time.
8: Yeah.
7: Kane's time. But I don't think he's in the match for Holland. All right, we are done. Thank you so much. Great show, everybody. Thank you so much for your contributions. Thank you for listening. We'll hand it over to Dover and Cecil coming up next.
2: The NFL is taking notice of the Broncos' rising star. Nick Benito has cracked ESPN's top 10 edge rushers in the league for the first time, earning respect from NFL executives, coaches, and scouts. Is he just getting started? 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Let's get it started. 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

0: You can. And we appreciate that you're doing so. Hello, beautiful people. Welcome to a Thursday edition of the program. Dover and Cecil rocking with you 10 to 2. It's what we do, and we appreciate that you are here with us. 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Cecil Lammy remains absent. He's enjoying some downtime in July, as he tends to do. We got James Merrillat sliding in today, sitting in. A couple North Glen bros going to talk a little Denver sports.
1: That's right.
0: For the next 4 hours. So, James, it's always fun to chat with you and mix it up, man. Thanks for sitting in.
1: I'm excited about it. I haven't been on with you in a while, so... Yeah, a couple of North Glen grads getting together for 4 hours talking about what's going on. It's going to be a ton of fun.
0: We'll have a little fun with this. You and I were talking about this. We figured out we were going to work together for a couple North Glen guys. We have some pride in that, right?
1: Yep.
0: Wish I would have been a better athlete there, but I'm still happy I went there.
1: Me too.
0: turns out I didn't find work ethic until 26 years old. but in honor of North Glen and honor of Irvin Joe, legends that we both got to work with, which again was an honor.
1: Yep.
0: Let's have some fun on the text line and over on our Tribe chat room, fueled by Sean Ponda. Best high school accomplishment. I think that could be fun.
1: Okay.
0: Maybe it's not sports. I know we're sports guys. I have one good accomplishment in high school I can talk about athletically. But if it's maybe you were a great academic athlete, you know, you were super smart and you did something there, you can tell us what your greatest accomplishment is. Maybe you stole dad's car and he never caught you and you want to rat yourself out. That's an accomplishment,
1: hey,
0: too.
1: That works. That works. So this had to happen during your high school career.
0: Yes, during your high school tenure.
1: Okay. Now, when I was at North Glen, it was only a three-year school. Was it 4 years when you were there?
0: Yeah.
1: Yeah, ninth grade.
0: So you did ninth grade at
1: junior high at Huron.
0: Oh, at Huron. Okay, yeah, so yeah. I was Pecos, or yeah. Niver Creek.
1: So I got a three-year window to think of my greatest accomplishment.
0: Yeah.
1: This is going to be very depressing.
0: That's what I mean. I didn't have work ethic, and then I found some other things that I liked, including girls. And
1: yep,
0: I'm like, well,
1: yep.
0: Guess what I'm interested in now?
1: Yep. I have some I'm not sure I want to share on the air. I'll run them by you during the first break and see if they're fair to put out there. But, yeah, I like that. Okay, so, and I like the Irvin Joe connection here. Yeah. Let's use the text line. A little bit of Irvin Joe List radio.
0: Yeah,
1: that's fun.
0: Yeah. Hey, it's July 9th, man.
1: Exactly.
0: Let's lean into this.
1: Training camp doesn't start for 3 weeks.
0: Yeah, that's exactly right. So we'll have some fun with that throughout the day. James, after we got off the air on this show yesterday, we knew it was going to come, and then it actually came. The Jonas Valanciunas release was expected, but it's a failed stint, man. You can't call it anything but that. I really love the signing. I don't know how you felt about it at the time, but it's like, wow, they actually addressed a backup center for Nikola Jokic that can sort of run similar offensive sets with DHOs and high screen and rolls and things. And then insert David Adelman and completely ruining the addition that was Jonas Valanciunas. So I look at it as a failed experiment because of the coach. You go out and get Marvin Bagley. And look, Bagley's not as good of a player as Jonas, but he's going to be a better fit for the Nuggets because of what their coach wants to do. They want the wing or the big that's going to get up and down, rebound, quick outlet, then be the trailer for a dunk in transition. That's what DA wants to do. That's the ball he wants to play. Jonas was never going to do that. He's a giant European body. Marvin's going to move a little bit better, but he's not as good as Jonas.
1: No, and I'm disappointed in this because, like you, I thought it was a good fit at the time. I was excited about it. It actually wasn't a bad fit during the regular season. Like, the non-Jokic minutes didn't feel so disastrous.
0: Yeah.
1: Right? Like, that was all we were looking for is, hey, when he comes off the floor, when he needs a break, make sure it's not just this, okay, how much of a negative is it going to be? Right? Let's see if we can limit that a little bit. And then if it's not a huge negative, maybe you can limit Jokic's minutes a little bit during the regular season so he's not having to play so much and he's not, you know, the wear and tear of that and he's fresher come playoff time. It seemed like it made perfect sense. I also think for what Jokic can do, it was odd to me that they never played him together.
0: Mm-hmm.
1: You know, play Val at the five and play Jokic at the four. Like, they just seem insistent that they won't do that. They'll never go big. It was one of my biggest criticisms of Michael Malone back in the day was, hey, you know, you got Boogie. When you're playing the Warriors, why not try going big? They're small, try going big. Mm-hmm. Like, make them adjust, right? Like, I'm not saying it would have worked. but at least it's a card to play.
0: But that's why I always hate coaches that other coaches dictate the terms.
1: Right.
0: You dictate the terms.
1: Exactly. Exactly. Make Steve Kerr adjust.
0: Yes.
1: Let's see.
0: Yes.
1: Let's see. So I'm disappointed by this. We'll see how it works out with Bagley. It also feels like a salary dump to me. And maybe it's not. Maybe you can talk me off that ledge.
0: No, it is.
1: And the Michael Porter Jr. trade is looking more and more like a salary dump. Because at the time, and I was I am a big MPJ guy. He's one of my five favorite Nuggets of all time.
0: Wow.
1: Now you can say that's a me problem.
0: Yeah.
1: Okay. I mean, for me, it's like, it's Jokic, it's Melo, it's Chris Jackson / Mahmoud Abdul-Rauf.
0: That's who I pretended to be as a kid.
1: It's, you know, probably Mike Evans. And then it's that's really going back.
0: Yeah. Evans in his truck right now, like, I knew Merrill that loved me.
1: And then it was MPJ. So I was disappointed to see him leave, but I thought at the time, it's like, it's probably time. It's probably best for both parties. And I like the fact that, and this is how it was sold to us, is you get Cam, better all-around player, can play both ends of the floor. And he actually was pretty good. I think he kind of got a bad rap in the first half of the season. But he had a good first year. He was one of the two best players for the Nuggets in the playoff series against the Timberwolves. But then it was, but you're going to be able to get some depth. You're going to be able to sign Val. You're going to be able to sign Bruce Brown. You're going to be able to sign Tim Hardaway Jr. It's like, okay, sign me up for that. Well, now two of those guys are gone.
0: Yep.
1: So it was 1 year that they were able to add some depth. And, okay, the regular season was actually fairly successful considering all the injuries they had. 54 wins, the second most in franchise history. Okay, they were a great road team. Okay, but none of that matters. They got bounced in the first round in six games against Rudy Gobert and a G League team. Mm-hmm. Like
0: The Bulls were cool with trading at the deadline.
1: Right. So now it's like,
0: and the Bulls suck.
1: That trade looks worse and worse now as time goes on. So I if it's freeing up some room to do some other things, okay. If it's just a salary dump. As a fan, I don't know how anybody could ever be thumbs up for a salary dump.
0: Mm-mm.
1: It's got to be something that's going to make the team better, especially when you're in a championship window. And I know that's debatable at the moment, but when you have Nikola Jokic on your team, you are in a championship window if you make the right moves.
0: Mm-hmm.
1: Salary dumps aren't the right move. They aren't, unless it leads to something else. So I'm going to try to be patient. Not my strong suit. And I'm going to try and wait and see what's next. But right now, it just doesn't feel like this is something that Nuggets Nation should be applauding at all.
0: It is, like I said, Jonas is the better player. You got worse. Michael Porter Jr. anniversary of the trade was 1 year ago yesterday. We talked about it a ton with Jake, and we both agreed. I was kind of more like, at the moment, it was the right deal. Because you're thinking there's some financial freedom that's coming your way and an equal or even better player that can dribble and facilitate, and none of that was true. It wasn't a financial freedom. It's sort of the same situation. And Cam Johnson was so inconsistent that he was a better three-point shooter if you want to go by percentage, because Mike was chucking him up like crazy in Brooklyn.
1: Right.
0: But he didn't do anything else that Michael didn't do.
1: No. And they were a better team when Michael Porter Jr. was on the roster.
0: Yeah,
1: they
0: he's just a rebounder.
1: Were, especially in the playoffs. And I always thought he got an unfair rap for that series against Oklahoma City. I think there are a lot of guys, especially in the NBA,
0: mm-hmm.
1: with a bad shoulder where they couldn't even lift one arm, would have just tapped out.
0: Yeah.
1: And he gave it a go, and he wore the pad. And, you know, the guys on the morning show constantly gave him grief for wearing the diaper on
0: That's
1: his shoulder.
0: That's what Cecil called it, a diaper, too.
1: It's like, come on. How about giving the guy some credit for playing hurt?
0: Yeah.
1: And giving it a go. Like, we're super critical when they don't. Right, like we even had that conversation about Peyton Watson this past year.
0: Mm-hmm.
1: Like, why is he not giving it a shot and trying to get out there and trying to help his teammates? And then Michael Porter Jr. does it, and he's not able to play at his normal level, and we criticize him for it. It's like, there's certain players that no matter what they do, they can't win.
0: Mm-hmm.
1: Russ got into that category pretty quickly, and he put himself in that category for he got there for a reason. He put himself there, but it also, by the end, he couldn't do anything right.
0: Right.
1: People were just critical of everything he did. Michael Porter Jr. kind of turned into that as well. But yeah, this trade's looking worse and worse as time goes on. And especially if Cam walks or if they trade him because, hey, he's got an expiring contract. And you're looking at it saying, well, what did they get out of that deal?
0: They would have just lost a first-round pick.
1: Right.
0: And
1: so,
0: a player.
1: and they gave up a pick in that trade.
0: Yeah, first-round pick.
1: I don't know what this team is doing. It's a lot of head-scratching going on right now. Hopefully they can get the Peyton Watson situation rectified and it'll feel like, okay, not a total loss of an offseason.
0: Mm-hmm.
1: But if they don't, I think this team has taken a big step backward And I think the possibility that Nikola Jokic walks or wants out of Denver increases with every passing day.
0: Well, we're going to talk more about the Peyton Watson situation because some very minor new news came out last night. Clippers are still all in on this guy. Almost seems like they're the only team, but we got to monitor what's happening in Detroit with some contracts that could be moved around. We'll revisit that conversation and get back to it. We always want Tribe Roll Call. Not only your high school moments, but Tribe Roll Call. Let us give you and your company a shout out. Who are you? Where are you? What you doing for a buck? 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YouTube.com/Denver Sports. Watch the show there. Get in on the show stream and participate in Tribe Chat there on YouTube, just like our first text did. This is cool. What's up, JD? What's up, boys? Shout out to my stepdaughter. Today's her 21st birthday, and she loves you guys. Happy birthday to Emma. One, we got a lady listener. That's awesome.
1: Fantastic.
0: Two, she's a 21-year-old. That's a big one today, Emma. So be safe, responsible, and probably go nuts.
1: Yeah,
0: right?
1: Have
0: all
1: some
0: those
1: fun.
0: Things.
1: Have
0: yeah.
1: some fun.
0: All right, so keep your texts coming in. We're going to get to your high school texts coming up. But, James, you're here. So I'm going to lean into this a little bit with you today. You're in the building. I want to ask you, and I want your answer, what Colorado coach is now in your crosshairs for this fall? That's coming up next.
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2: 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But what will actually happen when the Buffs take the field this fall? 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
7: 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That's 303-LAW-4040.
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0: All right, I'm seeing some fun stuff over on the RamosLaw.com text line about greatest high school accomplishments. As James is sitting in today, and we're both North Glen guys, so we're fired up about that. Also, somebody in the 303 is a fan of yours. Says, finally, someone that knows what they're talking about on this show.
1: Hey.
0: Not a fan of me, but like what you got
1: going
0: on.
1: All right. And my dad did say he was going to listen.
0: So
1: it's nice of him to text.
0: What's up, Mr. Marilab? Appreciate you. We got a good text coming in. My softball team won 3 state championships in a row at Arvada West, 94, 95, and 96. Well, now my accomplishment's going to suck compared to that one.
1: Yeah, that's impressive.
0: Anytime you're winning a state championship, you're doing something real well.
1: For sure.
0: We had just a wrestling state champ while I was at North Glen. Elmer Sweeney was his name.
1: Okay.
0: And we were buddies, sort of. He was like my friend's older brother's buddy, and we would always hang out, and they'd pick on us. And then he'd pee his pants, so it worked out well.
1: When I was at North Glen, the only thing we won state titles in was band.
0: Oh, wow. Yeah,
1: so I was no part of that. Actually, my sophomore year, I think the girls' soccer team won a state title.
0: Oh, okay. That's impressive.
1: They were really good, but the band was, like, awesome. So if you ever go to North Glen High School gym and you look up at all the banners up there, there's a bunch of band ones from the 90s.
0: You were there for that.
1: I was there for that. I had nothing to do with it.
0: Tyler and Greeley, my greatest accomplishment in high school is successfully doorbell ditching 54 houses in one night and never getting caught.
1: 54?
0: That's pretty impressive,
1: Tyler. That's a lot of exercise.
0: Do kids even do that anymore?
1: I don't, probably not. Like with rings.
0: Oh, rings, yeah.
1: Like it kind of ruins it.
0: You're like, hey, I know your parents. I'm calling them
1: now. I'm just going to look at the footage and see who did it.
0: Yeah.
1: Kind of takes away the fun of it.
0: I guess, yeah, rings. It's all over for rings
1: it's
0: right
1: done.
0: There. All right, we got a fellow Norseman. Chad is checking in. Oh, that's awesome. I didn't know James well at North Glen, but I knew there was always a reason I liked his takes. My greatest high school accomplishment was being All-State O-lineman and getting to play in the All-State football game. That is sweet again.
1: Yeah.
0: That's I'm embarrassed to talk about mine now hearing all these.
1: This list that you came up with is just going to make you and I feel bad.
0: Yeah. All right. Well, keep them coming. We'll get to ours eventually, and maybe we'll sneak in our kind of crappy moments compared to what these guys have going on. All right. I mentioned this teasing, James. Want to have some fun with you today about, you know, guys you're looking at this season. Yesterday, we had the conversation with Jake about Deion because of Big 12 Media Day.
1: Yep.
0: And it was very underwhelming, in my opinion. Big 12 Media Day with Deion Sanders as your head coach, and the biggest takeaway is that he's not going to be in the college football game because they didn't pay him enough. Well, what happened about the football team? Why aren't we talking about the football team? I just think the buzz around the Buffaloes is completely gone, and it's Deion's fault. He's not as cool. There's not as much appeal or want to be a part of that crew conversation anymore. So my question to you is Prime in your crosshairs? You and I probably feel the same way about David Adam, and it's probably not unique to us either.
1: Yeah.
0: And then I'll throw in Jared Bednar in that same sort of conversation. But let's start with Deion. Why aren't more people kind of on the case of Deion Sanders? This dude's been nothing but a disappointment.
1: Well, I mean, 2 of his 3 years have been big disappointments. They did have the one good season.
0: Yeah, true. I should give him that. You're right.
1: You know, 9-4 for where they started when he got there was, that's miraculous, might be an overstatement, but not that far off. Like, nobody saw that coming. So it's like, okay. So I think there's still this little sliver of hope that he can find that magic again. We all expected a step backward when Shadur left, when Travis left. Mm-hmm. That's a lot of talent walking out the door. A Heisman Trophy winner and your quarterback, arguably the best quarterback in the history of the program. I know people roll their eyes at that, but it's like, look at the numbers. He's up there. But it was a bigger step back than we thought. It was like, okay, maybe they're 5-7, 6-6. 3-9 is not going to get it done.
0: No.
1: But I think there's a little hope of like, okay, a big step backward, but let's see what they got this year. There's a little bit of excitement with Juju. Let's see what they can do with him because they were better in the 4 games he played. But should he be getting more pressure? Yes. Here's the other reason I think people aren't putting him in their crosshairs. Like, there's no viable way to move on from him.
0: Mm.
1: Unless he leaves on his own for health reasons or just is tired of it or whatever the case may be, they're not going to buy him out. They're not going to be able to get rid of him.
0: Well, they don't have the money.
1: Right. This isn't Texas where they can just say, we don't like this coach. Let's go hire the next big name coach and buy this guy out. One, they couldn't afford to buy him out. Two, they couldn't afford to go hire anybody that you think is going to be better.
0: Mm-hmm.
1: So it's like you're kind of stuck with him. I think that's the biggest reason. Whereas you look at David Adelman, who should have been fired after the playoff meltdown.
0: Yep.
1: Jared Bednar, who should have been fired after the playoff meltdown.
0: You say cup or bust, but there were no bust.
1: There's no bust
0: scenarios.
1: None at all. Both of those guys should have been gone. Doesn't mean that Jared Bednar is not a good coach. He is. But they failed a lot in the playoffs with the best team in the NHL, and he just gets a free pass for it over and over and over again. One free pass, two free passes, okay. But when 8 out of 9 years you've come up short, woefully short. Now, the exception was great when they won the Cup.
0: Mm-hmm.
1: But you look at that and say, I think there's probably a lot of coaches who, with the best team in hockey year in and year out, could win a Cup and in the other 8 years not even win a single game in the Western Conference Finals. They've only been there one other time,
0: right.
1: And they didn't win a game. So it's kind of like not even being there. So I think he should be number one. He and Adelman, the Nuggets, if they would just admit their mistake or say, hey, we need to go in a different direction, they can afford to go hire whoever they want. They can afford to buy out and pay coaches who aren't coaching.
0: And there's no salary cap for coaches.
1: Right. Like, you can win in the margins in a salary cap sport, and the Nuggets just refuse to do it. Like, do I think they want to pay Michael Malone and David Adelman and another coach? Of course they don't. But can they? Mm-hmm. Yes. So if you have the wrong guy.
0: Well, they don't have to pay Malone anymore.
1: Well,
0: he got a
1: right,
0: job.
1: You're right, now that he's at Carolina. So you have Nikola Jokic. You can't afford to not have the right coach. You just can't. And I thought he did a good job when he took over from Malone. I thought the playoff run was, he did a nice job in that. And it was worthy of, he deserved to get a whole year and see what he could do. And I thought during the regular season, considering the fact that seven guys who we heard will reevaluate in 4 weeks and they still won 54 games, I thought he did a nice job. But this isn't a team that's in, hey, how good's their regular season mode?
0: Right.
1: It's all about the postseason with both those teams, and both of them failed. And in my mind, failed miserably, and both of those coaches should be in the crosshair because they can do something about it. Deion is deserving of all the criticism that comes his way. I'm not defending him from a coaching standpoint at all. That program is a bit of a mess. If you talk to people who are in the program, you talk to people who are at practices, you talk to people who play there, it's more of a mess than most of us even know.
0: There's a few videos that are out that could destroy that thing if they became public.
1: For sure. And so all that criticism is fair, but they can't do anything about it. They're stuck with him. He had the great year. They were afraid he was going to jump to the NFL. They gave him the extension, gave him all the money, and then it just fell off a cliff, and they're stuck with it. There's nothing they can do about it other than just hope he's able to turn it around and hope that magic is back and hope that last year was based on Shedeur left, Travis left, and Deion wasn't himself because of his health issues.
0: Okay.
1: All of those are fair, though. Those
0: they
1: are. Those are three fair excuses.
0: I mean, look, if I'm dealing with cancer, I'm probably going to have a little bit of a lack performance at work.
1: Yeah.
0: So I can get that.
1: Understandable.
0: And also, they tried to play the redshirt game with Julian, and that might have bit him in the butt a couple different times. Now, they played it the right way to end the season, so now he has more eligibility. But I look at Deion, and it's a good point of, like, what are they supposed to do because of financial reasons? But again, it's just, are we going to be hostage to a guy that thinks he's a better coach than he actually is just because he's got us by the short hairs because we're in a bad relationship, and instead of leaving that relationship, we go, yeah, but she's so hot.
1: Yeah, but it's also, it's that, and it's also, we got kids, and we own a house together, you know, all this, that, and like, it does become more difficult, right, versus, I met her about a month ago, and,
0: right,
1: I don't even know her last name.
0: Can cut ties right now,
1: I've never met her parents.
0: Yeah.
1: You know, all that kind of stuff, right? So I do think it's we are held hostage. Like, that's a fair way to put it. I just don't know that there's anything they can do about it. I'm open to suggestions. And if they're 3-9 this year, should they say, hey, it's time to move on and Deion's not the answer? Yes. But they could be thinking that and want to do it, but not be able to do it. I just think that's the reality of the situation. So as a Buffs fan, as a CU graduate, if I had a magic wand and could wave it and any team in Colorado could win a championship, I would pick CU football.
0: That's cool.
1: That's what I would pick now that the Nuggets have one.
0: Yeah.
1: But
0: I'd pick the Norsemen, but go ahead.
1: But I also just have to be realistic. That would be fun.
0: Yeah, right.
1: I just have to be realistic about it and be like, yeah, they're just stuck. They just are. I don't like the fact that they are, but I don't see another way out other than to just hope Deion finds the magic again.
0: I want to hear from Deion, some of the things he said that we didn't get to yesterday at Big 12 Media Day, but I also want to get into a deeper conversation about Jared Bednar with you of the one way I would have liked him to get fired and be replaced this season, and then now that that's not on the table, why I'm all right with how they're doing it. We'll get into that next.
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0: So, Lammy, today we're asking you guys your greatest high school accomplishments, as we're both North Glen guys and proud of being North Glen guys. 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Click the Dover and Cecil stream and then participate in Tribe Chat right there, fueled by our friends over at Champonda. We appreciate you guys rocking with us however it is you're doing so. All right, I wanted to hear from Dion, but before we do that, finish that conversation real quick about coaches and crosshairs that should be on a hot seat. We're talking about Dion, DA, and Jared Bednar. And if the Avalanche decided to fire Jared Bednar, I wouldn't have came in here and went, they did it wrong, that was a wrong choice, can't believe this is what happened. But I'm also not up in arms that they didn't do it either. Unless it was going to be for David Carl at DU. That was the guy I'm like, hey, there's a dude sitting right there, doesn't have to buy a new house, kids don't have to go to new schools, wife doesn't have to flip life upside down to figure out where their next stop is, and he's an up-and-coming coach that is going to be at the NHL level at some point sooner rather than later. So I'll take a Sean Payton saying, you want this guy to go do it somewhere else, or you want him to do it on your team? Why wouldn't they at least entertain that idea, at least make the offer? Maybe they had a conversation and David wasn't ready, and I don't know that. That's all good. But outside of that, I was okay with him keeping Jared Bednar and not extending him. The whole lame duck. I hate that term. It pisses me off, to be honest. You know what we all are? Lame ducks.
1: Yeah.
0: They could fire us today at 2 o'clock if they wanted to. And they might.
1: He's still under contract.
0: Exactly right.
1: Why do you have to have more than 1 year?
0: And guess what? Everybody listening, your boss can come grab you from cubicle or car or whatever it is you do right now and fire your ass, and we're all lame ducks. So why should these guys get any different treatment when they're privileged to do what they do for a living?
1: It's such a great point, and it's become one of those things that's just everybody says all the time, so we all kind of accept it as reality. Of like, well, you can't be a lame duck coach.
0: Why?
1: That's a great point. Why? Yeah, you're on a prove it year. You can't be a lame duck coach, it takes away your power, with the players. Like, no, it doesn't. They know you're fighting for your job, so if they like you and want you to keep your job,
0: exactly,
1: they'll play harder. If they don't, well, that gives the organization some more info for their answer. Mm-hmm. I'm like, yeah, we probably should move on. So I don't know why that never dawned on me before.
0: Like, I hate that term. I hate it so much.
1: And I don't like being the person that just repeats what's kind of the conventional wisdom, but that is one I found myself repeating until you just turned the light bulb on for me there, Josh. Thank you.
0: I literally hate it. Like, good can't be a lame duck coach. Yes, you can.
1: Yeah.
0: Guess what I'm in right now? The last 2 months of my contract, and they could fire me today.
1: Yeah, well, the way this is going.
0: So I just thought that about the Bednar situation. All right, if you can't get a better coach or what you think is a better coach, let him play it out. And I love what you're saying. Let the guys, if there's more juice, he's the guy. If they look like they're going through the motions, well, you know what you have to do.
1: Yeah, and I'm fine with that too. Like, the biggest mistake would have been keeping him and giving him an extension.
0: Yes.
1: Then it just becomes, apparently the results don't matter at all. That would have been bad. Letting him play it out, okay, you can talk me into it. David Carl would have been an option. Now that Tortorella's back out there, like, hey, that's a guy just beat you. Would you want to have that conversation? The problem I have with the Nuggets, the Avalanche, they're kind of turning into the Rockies. Anytime somebody leaves, they just promote from within, right? Michael Malone leaves, just promote David Adelman. The GMs leave, they just keep promoting from within. Jared Bednar, to some extent, was that. He was in Lake Erie.
0: Yeah.
1: They just promoted from within. Mm-hmm. Like, they never go outside and talk to anyone else. So if they weren't going to do that, if they were just going to get rid of Jared Bednar and bring up somebody from the bench, and now he's the head coach, like, well, what's the point?
0: Mm-hmm.
1: That wouldn't make any sense. If you were going to go out and really try to upgrade, or at least see if you can upgrade, I would have been in favor of it. I just think if Jared Bednar never coached another game with the Avs, his tenure as the Avs head coach was disappointing. They underachieved. What's funny is if he wins another cup, now he might be on the Mount Rushmore of Colorado coaches.
0: Right, right.
1: Because he'll join Mike Shanahan as the only guy to ever win two titles. So it's a very, it could go either direction. But as of today, they've underachieved with Jared Bednar as their head coach.
0: So we'll see. I think they're playing it right now, but reserve the right to change that opinion when we get to October. Well, it's September, I guess, when they start playing some hockey. All right, there's a couple things I wanted to hear from Deion Sanders, who met the media for Big 12 Media Day. And he talked about an update on Julian Lewis that I want to get to. And in fact, let's just start there. The update on Julian, who was there, but obviously doing his own media rounds. Here's the update about his quarterback from the head coach.
2: Juju is making tremendous strides. We want him to just take control and do what he's capable of doing. I made a big mistake, man. You got to understand, I've coached my son my whole entire life, so everything was, like, compared to that, it's hard to get. You know, him and Travis, it's hard to understand, so you can't judge everybody by that. Instead of wanting certain aspects of his game, I got to digress and say, you know what, he's young. Let him develop into that. Let him come in, let him grow into that, and just let him play the game and allow your coordinator, Brendan, to do what he does, and he can put that sauce on it because he's really good at that. But allow Juju to grow into that role and don't have the expectation that he has to be right here and right now.
3: Yeah.
2: Just do your job. That's all we're asking.
0: I actually really love that answer. That might be my favorite answer that Deion's ever given outside of, like, Arrival and it was still cute and Louis Luggage and all the fun sayings he was giving us. Like, just football answer? That might have been the best thing he's ever said. One, he admitted he made a mistake. Let's mark the damn date on that one.
1: A little humility?
0: Yeah, right. I didn't know that existed in the Sanders family. And then he's talking about what an actual plan. Kind of chill out. Patience. You said it a little bit earlier. Sounds like Deion understands he needs some patience with, what's Julian, 19? A 19-year-old quarterback.
1: I'm with you. I like to hear him say that and admit he made a mistake. But it's also kind of one of those where it's like, well, that's like coaching 101.
0: Yeah.
1: Like, hey, I got to be more patient with a kid who, when he got there, was 17 years old than I was with my son, who was 22. And at one point, people were talking about going in the top 10 of the NFL draft. Like, yeah, they're going to be different. And then the other part of it is I got to adjust what I'm doing based on that player's skill set. Well, yes, of course you do.
0: Mm-hmm.
1: A lot of coaches fall into that, though.
0: Sure.
1: It's all about their system.
0: It's a dictatorship and not
1: and not what the player does well. But no, that was a good answer. And college football, just like the NFL, it's a quarterback-driven sport. If Juju is what everybody thought he was when they signed him, then I think CU can have a surprisingly good season. If he turns out to be just kind of mid, then I think they're really going to struggle. And that's a lot of pressure to put on a second-year guy.
0: Mm-hmm.
1: Do we call him redshirt freshman anymore, or is it not that now that you get 5 years? Is it just he's a second-year guy?
0: That's a good question.
1: But then he had a redshirt, but why did that matter? I don't know. It's so hard to keep track of the college football rules. But anyhow, a second-year guy, a young kid, 2 years removed from high school. It's a lot of pressure to put on him, but that's the case.
0: Mm-hmm.
1: They don't really have, at least people that we know, they don't have a lot of other stars. That's the marquee name. College football is weird now, though, Josh. 2 years ago, the media members picked Oklahoma State to win the Big 12. They didn't win a single
0: game.
1: They
0: went 0-for, yeah.
1: Like, that just shows how none of us know what any of these teams are.
0: Uh-huh.
1: Because of the transfer portal, they could be really good. They could be really bad. We don't know. We'll start to figure it out when they take the field for the first game. But we also, practice isn't open. They don't play preseason games. There really is no way to know until they roll out there for the opener.
0: We'll see this fall. A couple quick texts on the Ramoslaw.com text line. This is fun. Somebody taking a little shot.

0: Pretty close. Okay. And a lot of us did.
1: I mean, if he's going to light you up, at least make sure you're making him earn it. That really sounds great, never losing to North Glenn, but let's just face it. That's not that huge of an accomplishment. Right. There are a lot of schools that can say that.
0: You probably wouldn't tell that to non-North Glenn guys. He's kind of dunking on us, which is okay.
1: For sure. Totally.
0: But you probably wouldn't do that to other. The biggest thing I ever did at Westie, I've told this story before on the radio, so a real quick version of it. Our basketball team was playing their basketball team, and we got off the buses, and they were waiting, and it was a 20-v-20 brawl in the parking lot, and then they still let us play the basketball game.
1: Wow.
0: It was awesome, dude. It was awesome. Really dumb, and if anybody I love that's that age did it, I'd be upset. But me being in the moment, it was awesome.
1: What would happen nowadays if that happened?
0: They'd cancel the whole season.
1: Oh, my gosh. It'd they be would. Over. It would be so bad. The game certainly wouldn't happen.
0: No.
1: There'd be this big investigation. They'd cancel the season. There'd be, you know, there'd be pressing charges. There, they just break it up. Let's go play the game.
0: It was like, get to your locker room. We got yelled at pretty good, but then we went out and played basketball.
1: I think that's so much of a better way to deal with it.
0: Yeah, and we got destroyed in the game.
1: Well, there you go. But you don't have to make a federal case out of everything.
0: Exactly right.
1: Was it smart? No. Should you have done it? No.
0: No.
1: But let's just break it up and let's all move on.
0: Lessons were learned.
1: Yeah.
0: All right, I want to get into a Rockies conversation with you, James. Our buddy Jake Shapiro was sitting in that seat yesterday. He said something I thought was crazy about what he would do with the best Rockies player on the roster right now, Hunter Goodman. I want to run it by you next.
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0: second consecutive day, we're going to talk a little Colorado Rockies. We always say if they're doing something worthy of airtime, we'll give it to them. And if not, we'll just completely ignore what they are and what they have been doing. Now, they did lose last night, so they dropped the series to the Dodgers. It would have been the first time in a very, very long time that they were winning a series in Los Angeles, but they couldn't get it done. They fall 4-3 last night. Mookie Betts has the game-winning single in the eighth, where the Rockies, on their top half of the eighth, I mean, what they have, bases loaded with one out and couldn't do anything with it, and they had the same opportunity in the fourth inning and couldn't do anything there. Really, the story, though, for the Rockies is Gabriel Hughes. I was just telling you and Alex as we were talking about it during the break. I've said it before. Baseball is not my favorite sport. It's my least favorite sport, if I'm being honest. But I've found myself kind of watching the Rockies of what we've been doing on this show, James, is like, are they laying any foundational pieces down to build the house? And if they are, let's talk about them and give them some credit. And I don't know if Gabriel Hughes is going to be that. It's a little early. I think it's his first MLB start and just his second appearance in a Rockies uniform. But he struggles to start. Settles in and became dominant and was putting pitches on dots, dude. It was impressive to watch. Gets taken out of the game, and then you maybe heard this one before. The bullpen started to fall apart a little bit, and that's ultimately why they lost. Senza didn't even look great last night. But Gabriel Hughes, if we want to talk about foundational pieces, let me see a little bit more before I officially put him in that conversation. But, dude, I was impressed by him last night.
1: Yeah, he pitched six innings, struck out seven. He showed some promise. You can look at that guy and go, okay, he looks the part.
0: Yeah.
1: We'll see what he turns into, but he looks like a guy who could be a part of the rotation moving forward. Much like before he got hurt, Dolander started to look like, hey, this guy's legit.
0: Yeah.
1: So it's like, all right, a couple of pitching prospects, which that's how they're going to have to build their staff. They're not going to get free agent pitchers to sign here. That hasn't happened since Mike Hampton and Denny Nagel.
0: Yeah, and how'd that work out?
1: Yeah. I mean, that's been a quarter century ago. So that was encouraging. And I'm like you guys, how I'm looking at the Rockies. Yeah, I want them to win, and I'm not a moral victory guy. I'm not. So I'm not going to sit here and say, oh, they only lost 4-3, or, oh, they got them to extra innings and then blew it. Like, it's still a loss. But you're not going to go from a team that was flirting with being the worst team in the history of the sport to where we were pulling up teams that played in the 1800s as comparisons, the old Cleveland Spiders, to a team that's going to be playoff-worthy, right? It's going to have to go in steps. And to me, the step this year is don't lose 100 games. And then next year, it's be 500. And then the next year, it's all right, now you should be flirting with a wild card berth.
0: Mm-hmm.
1: That to me is a logical, and that's a pretty quick transition, but that's a logical transition. And along the way, give me some young players that have promise. Give me some guys that, you know, when I look up at the scoreboard and they're showing date of birth, it's like 2004.
0: Yeah.
1: You know,
0: right.
1: I don't want to see these guys who were born in the 1900s. I don't want to, don't be bad with old guys.
0: Mm-hmm.
1: If you're going to lose with guys that are in their early 20s. Have some young players with promise. Have some guys you say, hey, when they're finally good in 3 years, if they are, those guys will be on the field. They'll be part of what they're doing, and they do have some of that. They have some young players that are promising, and here's the other part of it. They're fun to watch. Don't be bad and boring. If you're going to be bad, at least be fun, right? The old Blake Street Bombers, everybody looks back on the Blake Street Bombers like this grand era. They weren't any good for the most part. They weren't. But they hit a lot of home runs. Mm-hmm. It was an 11-10 game down at Coors Field. It was like watching beer league softball.
0: Yeah.
1: And you had fun at the ballpark. They were entertaining. The players were these great personalities that we can still name, you know, 30 years later. This team's kind of got a little bit of that. Now, they're not as good as that team, both in terms of being entertaining. And those teams did win. You know, they were 500 teams. They weren't this bad. But it's not like the Blake Street Bombers were in the playoffs every year. Not like they were flirting with the World Series every year. They were like, eh, they're okay.
0: And you know what? To that, like, I was a kid watching that growing up. You could have told me they were great, and I'd been like, yeah, you know what? They were. Because I had a great time.
1: Right.
0: And it was fun. And I'm like, Dante Bichette and Eric Young and Vinny. I love Vinny Castillo still. I'm like, Andres Galarraga over there with the, you know, his open stance and the swing of the
1: Ellis
0: bat.
1: Burks.
0: It's fun, dude.
1: And that's what this team has a little bit of. Like, if you go down, you buy a ticket, you deal with getting downtown, you pay to park, and you buy your beer and your hot dog, you're going to sit down and actually watch the baseball game and be entertained.
0: Yeah.
1: It's not just I'm going down there to, you know, see who's up at the, what are they called? The party deck.
0: Yep.
1: And, you know, it's basically the biggest bar in Denver. It's not that. It's still that. But the baseball is actually entertaining now.
0: Yeah.
1: That can be part of your night. So that's a step in the right direction. And it's easy to just, you know, poo-poo everything the Rockies do.
0: Of course, yeah.
1: Look at their record and say, okay, whatever, guys.
0: That's a lazy narrative, in my opinion.
1: It is. It is. Of you got to look at where they started and say, okay, is this progress? It is. As long as the trajectory keeps going up, then they're on the right path. I also like some of the people they have in place. I like that they went and got a general manager from outside the organization for the first time since 1999.
0: Mm-hmm.
1: I like that they got rid of Bud Black, and I was anti-Bud Black, and everybody would say, well, what's the difference going to be? They're still going to lose games.
0: I think we're seeing it.
1: Yeah, exactly. Yes, they're not a playoff team, but do you think they'd be this good with Bud Black?
0: No.
1: This good is not the right way to put it.
0: But at least light at the end of the tunnel.
1: Correct.
0: Maybe it's just flickering right now, but there's light.
1: They just seem to do the little things better now. They're not perfect at it. Like, you got the bases loaded with one out. You should score. It's baseball 101 there. Play a little small ball, hit a fly ball, score, it's a tie game. So they're not doing all the little things right, but they're better at it. And they just seem to have a little bit more energy to them.
0: Mm-hmm.
1: Like, there's a better vibe around that team. They seem to care versus getting our paycheck. My biggest criticism of Todd Helton was he was always a guy who had the worst mindset in baseball, which is, hey, we got another one tomorrow. You do, and I get it. With 162 games, you can't treat it like an NFL game and be so up and down with every win and every loss.
0: Mm-hmm.
1: But you also can't have the, we got another one tomorrow approach too much. Because then that starts to add up.
0: You talk about Buddy Black, who I liked, and I think you've probably had conversations with him. I have. He's been super nice. He's a chill dude, loves the game. But when your boss is going through the motions, the rest of y'all are going to go through the motions too.
1: Correct. Every once in a while, you got to, you know, take the bucket of balls and chuck them out on the field and show that you care.
0: Yep, that's right.
1: Right? Is it going to make a big difference in terms of where you're at in the standings? No, but does it make 5 or 6 or 7 game difference in how many you win? All right, that you keep adding to that, it starts to build. So I like what they're doing down there. I think it's moving in the right direction. They have some young players that I like. And right now, it was in the last couple of years, if you'd given me a ticket, I wouldn't go. I'm not sure I'm going to buy one now.
0: Yeah.
1: But if you give me one, I'll go.
0: We get the, you know, sometimes we get free ticket offers.
1: Yeah.
0: Several times I've asked the lady if she wants to go, and she doesn't. But I'm like, I'm interested in going still. And plus, Warren Schaefer, manager of the Rockies, he's a friend of the program.
2: Love Trog.
0: So he says stuff like
1: that. There you go.
0: He loves us. He loves you. So we're in on it. We'll talk about what Jake was saying yesterday a little bit later. By the way, some of the Rockies' offensive stats, they're top 10 in a few of those major stats that matter. So there is some light at the end of that tunnel. Our boy Milhouse got in on the RamosLaw.com text line. I was a 2-time 5A state champ in wrestling in high school. That's impressive. But then he wrote, now I'm fat and I struggle to get off the couch.
1: Doesn't matter.
0: You have that to live on, Milhouse.
1: You had a prime, Milhouse. As long as you had a prime, you're good.
0: Yeah, that is exactly right. All right, hour one done. Just like that, quarter two on deck. We're going to get back into a Broncos conversation on Thursdays. We get to talk to our buddy Mike Kliss. Let's find out what Mike thought about that piece from Seth Wickersham about Sean Payton this week. Coming up next.
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3: 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Can the Broncos build on last season's momentum? Who will emerge in key position battles? And are the Broncos ready to become a true contender in the AFC? 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

0: music means it's time to talk to our 9 News Broncos insider, Mike Kliss, at Mike Kliss 9 News on Twitter. Make sure you're following him along there. James Merrillat sitting in for Cecil Lammy today. Mike, we are always fired up to chat with you and excited to talk about this week's article about Sean Payton. And of course, it made all the rounds. Seth Wickersham has been on this radio station a couple times and picking his brain. Before we dive kind of deep into each little category, my first question is, what stood out to you the most? What was the biggest, oh, I didn't know that, coming from that article?
1: Well, there's a lot of stuff, a lot of anecdotes. I thought it was a neat thing about the bidet calling off the fake punt on fourth and he called a 4th-and-11 run, snap to the up back, which would have been a bidet, the Rutgers special. I'm guessing they weren't going to make that, but but the biggest takeaway I got was that Sean Payton is he's got a lot of jerk in him. But that's also that jerk aspect of him is what makes him a good coach. I would think that's the best thing. He's kind of a mad scientist. He's contradictory too. There's some compassion to him where he, on the Super Bowl plane, they made it that far. He was going to make it so the guys with the adult children, which included him, wouldn't bring their kids. The players and coaches with the young children were going to get seats on the plane. So there's. Everyone's separated good and bad by percentages. He's got a heavy percentage of, a different word than jerk, but, whatever works. And I do think that the way he is, as demanding as he is, tough as he is, that's what makes him a good coach.
2: I'm with you on all of that. What also came across is he's a bit of a control freak, and I mean that as a compliment.
1: Yeah.
2: Like, I think you have to be successful as a head coach in the NFL, but when I'm reading that and how involved he is in everything, I'm looking at that going, all the more reason I'm wondering how this Davis Webb experiment's going to go call in place. How long's the leash going to be? Maybe he is calling the plays, but what's really happening all week behind the scenes? Like, is that a fair takeaway that, man, that guy's a control freak, and the minute that goes bad, if they have one game where it's like, they only scored 13 points, do we start hearing the conversation of when is Sean going to take it back over? Because he likes to have his hand in everything, Mike.
1: He does. And there's also some insecurity that came along in that story that was painted. And, it seemed like he was tough on Vance Joseph. And Vance Joseph was the best coordinator on the team last year.
0: Mm-hmm.
1: And, he was tough on the defense. You know, he pointed out the negative things that were going on with the defense rather than complimenting. How about the opposite? If Davis Webb does really good and then has a bad game,
2: right,
1: will Sean get on him? You know, so I agree. That's going to be tough. The way he watches film, too, Sean Payton watches film and spots things. That's the mad scientist of him. I think he had a play from the 2000 NFC Championship game. He woke up and was thinking of that play and put that play in. That kind of stuff is going to happen. The question is going to be, I think he did admit, he's not as quick on making decisions on the play call at 62 as he was at 40. And I do think he needs on game day, the rhythm of play calling, he needs to let Davis Webb kind of handle that. It's all on play sheets anyway. 3rd and 3, we got these three options. 2nd and 11, we got these three options. I think he's going to line up all of those plays. It'll just be up to Davis to call them on game day. And, we'd have to like to see if Sean lets him continue in the rhythm to get out of a slump when nothing seems to be working. And, but also I think Sean will probably line up the plays for Davis Webb to call.
0: We're talking with our buddy Mike Kliss. He joins us every Thursday to talk all things Denver Broncos. How about the Belichick thing? You buying that at all, Mike? We all agree that there's an ego that Sean has that could probably fill this room. Was he really going to step down and let Bill Belichick take all the glory on his team? I have a hard time buying that story, Mike.
1: Yeah, no, it didn't get far. It didn't get to Penner. It didn't get, I think it was an idea he spoke out loud to Seth Wickersham. And from what I understand, it was like, I'm going to run for president, yeah. And the first thing I'm going to do is whatever, bring gas prices down. it's not much reality there. Just kind of again, the mad scientist. He just thinks of all these wild things, and he thinks out of the box. And I think that's what that was right there.
2: Mike, it was a really cool story, and I'm glad that he allowed Seth Wickersham to do it. But I also, as I'm reading it, I'm like, why? Why would Sean Payton allow this kind of access? And what was the motivation? I guess I'm asking you to psychoanalyze it a little bit, but like, why do you think he allowed that kind of access and allowed that story to take place?
1: Well, he wanted to look good. I think there's some, there's some ego there, and he mostly looked good. I would hate to be an assistant coach. Poor Joe Vitt. Joe Vitt's trying to brown nose him a little bit on the playoffs, and Sean doesn't want anything to do with it. He dismisses it. So. Seth and him have a little different relationship. I know Seth went up there for his book. Did you guys read the quarterback book, The Kings?
0: I read every word, but explain it to James.
1: Yeah, it's very good. And in that, he went up to Coeur d'Alene and hung out with Elway and Gretzky and Sean Payton. This was, I think, the year that Sean was off doing TV. Mm. So they had a relationship, number one. And number two, I agree. Part of me wants to know, we saw what made it to print. I wonder what kind of stuff was said that didn't make print. I don't necessarily think Seth emptied the vault in this story. There's just so much comments that he made. And, it was still very interesting. Some of the anecdotes were incredible, but that's the one thing about Sean. Like when these players sign as free agents, they'd come in with their three-piece suits and that they just bought for the press conference, and then they couldn't have press conferences. He kind of really restricts access for players and the assistant coaches and the coordinators, and then he opens up the back door for Seth, but. There's a lot of contradiction. Like I said earlier, there's a lot of contradiction to Sean Payton. I found him to be a very difficult guy to figure out. However, I think the end game, and this is where I've always, he hasn't always been kind to me, but personally, but it doesn't matter because everything he does, I think, points toward the fact that he's a proven, successful, 10 plus win a season coach, and you're always in contention. And so I'll also say that it sounded to me like he was gripping the bat a little too tight the week of the AFC Championship
0: game.
1: Yes,
0: sir.
1: You had the coaches up late, 2 in the morning. He had long practices going into the AFC Championship game. You just wonder if that he might have overworked going into the AFC Championship game.
0: All right, we saved the most important for last, Mike. How you shooting today? How you hitting them?
1: I'm playing bogey golf.
0: Hey, that's not bad.
1: We're playing 9 holes. I'm setting a record in 3 putts. So.
0: Well, there's a dirty secret about golf, as you know. No one's actually good. So bogey golf, if that's right. What you're doing, keep it up. Yeah. That's a nice score.
1: Yeah. All right. Yeah, that actually ain't bad for me. So
0: no, not at all. Mike, we always appreciate your time, man. Keep up the great work. Enjoy some of this downtime and golf courses, and we'll check in again next week.
1: You got it.
0: All right,
1: see you guys.
0: Mike Kliss at MikeKliss9News on Twitter. A little insight there as to what's going on, plus hanging out playing golf on a Thursday afternoon.
2: I mean, it's the time of year to do it. Get it in while you can, right? And you're right. Most people aren't any good at golf. Most people lie about how good they are. if you're actually being honest and you're shooting bogey golf, you're having a pretty good day on the course.
0: Bogey golf is what I aim to shoot.
2: Right, exactly. Like, unless you're just a stick, right? Like, you're just a... Most people, that would be a really good day out there. And then they would also tell you, yeah, I shot 80.
0: Yeah, no, you didn't. Exactly. Stokely's a good golfer. Evans is a good golfer. And then I probably insert myself into the conversation after that around here.
2: I'm way down that list. I'm behind Zach.
0: Will's actually pretty
2: good.
0: Will can hit it. Will Peterson can hit it too. All right, we'll reset some of the stuff we learned from Mike Kliss later on in the show every day around 11:15, and James will be a part of this today. We're breaking down a different player or a position group or a coach. We're ultimately going to get to coaches later on. Today I want to dive into the trenches. O-line, D-line, how good will they be? That's coming up next.
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7: All right, I want to talk Broncos D-line and O-line with James, who's sitting in for Cecil today. But we're also asking you guys out there in the tribe to hit us up on the RamosLaw.com text line and our YouTube tribe chat, thanks to our friends over at Sean Ponda, about your biggest high school accomplishments. We got a texter from 720-766. Don't forget, throw your names on here. Oh, he did. Chris in Denver. Sorry, I can't read, Chris. What did I accomplish in high school? Nothing. But I did go to GW during Chauncey, then transferred to East for my junior and senior years, so my school's won some stuff for sure. Yeah, you were at the two best basketball schools of that time. So
8: wait,
7: I bet
8: so
7: you
8: his big
7: good.
8: Accomplishment was riding coattails?
7: Yeah. Okay. Hanging out with Chauncey.
8: Yeah, I was on Chauncey's team. I mean, that's cool.
7: Yeah, it is.
8: But I'm not sure he had a lot to do with that. I'm not trying to shoot it down or
7: it's
8: anything.
7: Like, you know that guy in the NBA? Used to be on his team. Yeah.
8: Just trying to make sure I understand what he was bragging about.
7: Passed him the ball 3 or 4 times.
8: Yeah. I mean, that would be, again, that'd be cool to be able to say you played with him in high school. But...
7: yeah. I actually won a Chauncey Billups, like, was it 3-on-3 or 4v4? Some, like, smaller tournament. Me, Daniel Cost, a kid named Brian Elbow, who I don't even know what the hell happened to Brian. We won this Chauncey Billups basketball tournament. It ended at Thornton. We won the whole thing. It's like you get to go have dinner at Chauncey's house. He gave us, like, a swag bag full of clothes, and I wore it all and, like, used it. Like, autographed stuff. I wore it, autographed basketballs. I played with them out in the street and ruined the basketballs.
8: You got to go to Chauncey's house for dinner?
7: Mm-hmm.
8: Wow, that's pretty cool.
7: It was cool.
8: That's really cool.
7: But it was, like, me, my teammates, and our parents, because we were minors.
8: Yeah, but this when you were in high school.
7: Yeah.
8: This isn't the big accomplishment from your high school days?
7: This I guess that could have been.
8: Right? Like, that's pretty good.
7: Yeah, that would have been better than what I was going to say. Is I had one good game in high school where I was never a starter, but it was actually at Columbine High School, and I threw a lob, an inbound lob, to Miles, who could dunk it when we were freshmen. That was awesome, and I scored 35 points in the game.
8: Wow!
7: And it's the most points I've ever scored.
8: That's amazing. That's a great accomplishment. I was in high school so long ago, it's taken me a while to even think back. So I haven't come up with mine yet. I have, you know, like I have the nerdy ones like, yay, you were in honor society. You got to graduate in a white gown instead of a red gown. Like, okay, I mean, I'm sure my parents thought that was great. And it looked good on my college applications, but not really something I want to brag about on the radio.
7: But you told me earlier you graduated early. I graduated one semester early. But it was like a, it was kind of like them getting me out of their hair sort of situation.
8: Oh, okay.
7: Because I still needed a half
8: mutually
7: a credit,
8: parting ways.
7: But they're like, if you do a job corps type of deal, if you get a job at a place, we're going to give you the job, you get the half credit and you graduate. And I was like, so I don't have to come to school. I'm going to get a paycheck and still graduate with my bros.
8: Did you get to play basketball second semester? Doesn't basketball go?
7: No, it ended second semester.
8: Oh.
7: And I didn't play basketball my senior year.
8: Okay. Okay.
7: You know those girls and other things I was into?
8: Yeah, got you distracted.
7: Took over a little bit.
8: Understandable.
7: So, yeah, I ended early and then, I mean, what is it, January, and then you graduate or end in May. So just a few months.
8: Yeah,
7: but.
8: That's pretty cool, though. Yeah, I was a year ahead, but it wasn't because they wanted to run me out of there. It was like when I was in first grade, they decided, let's put you in second grade.
7: All right.
8: Like, okay, it wasn't that hard. I was good at, you know, painting within the lines or whatever. That was my big accomplishment.
7: Like, this guy's a top color in the class. Let's move him up a
8: little bit.
7: He can
8: add 3+3 really quickly.
7: Justin in Lyman says, my junior and senior years in high school, I won back-to-back state championships in football for Lyman, which was part of a state record. Holy cow, 50 consecutive wins. Did you ever lose, Justin?
8: Yeah, Lyman was a powerhouse.
7: 50 consecutive wins?
8: Powerhouse.
7: That's impressive.
8: Out there on the Eastern Plains, they were good. Being a part of that team would have been very good.
7: Yeah, you just beat down everybody.
8: Yeah, every single Friday.
7: All right, let's talk a little bit about these trenches, James. Broncos offensive line, Broncos defensive line. I think my two major questions for us to talk about is the offensive line going to be as good as it was? Warren Sharp, Sharp Football, put it out just a couple days ago that he believes the Broncos have the best offensive line in the entire NFL. Maybe they're in that conversation. I don't know if I'd give them that nod. And I guess some of that in my brain depends on what JK does. And then when he went down, it's like, well, some of their things would get exposed. As far as the D-line, I expect full dominance again. Here are my two questions. Can they have a 1,000-yard rusher? O-line gets some credit with that. And if I told you over under 61.5 sacks, are the Broncos going to get 60 again, which would be the third straight season of 60 or more?
8: Will they have a 1,000-yard rusher? Well, they would have last year if JK hadn't gotten hurt.
7: Yeah.
8: And I don't think the fact that they haven't had a 1,000-yard rushers on the offensive line. It's been on injuries, and I think it's on the play caller.
7: Sure.
8: Like when you have to write run the ball on your play sheet to remind you to do it, I get it. I've called plays at a much lower level than that, and it's easy to fall in love with the passing game and not stick with the running game. I think it's the scheme. I think it's the play caller. I don't think it's the O-line. So I think they can have a 1,000-yard rusher. I think Davis Webb calling plays has a better chance than Sean Payton of sticking with the run a little bit. I think that offensive line is really good. They're certainly very expensive. But, you know, Luke Wattenberg, I guess, would be the weak link. And I don't think he's a weak link. I don't think he's a bad player.
7: No.
8: Maybe you could say, Ben Powers is a little overpaid. But, like, it's a good group. I mean, Bolsey's very underrated, still in this town. It's hard to get over what we saw early in his career, but I said this 3 or 4 years ago, he's going to end up in the Ring of Fame, and people laughed at me. He's almost a surefire Ring of Famer at this point.
7: Imagine if they go to the Super Bowl.
8: Yeah, exactly. If he has a ring and he's a part of a championship-winning team, he will be up there. Powers is a good player. Quinn Meinerz, I think Quinn Meinerz is the opposite of Bolsey. I think he gets a lot of hype that maybe he's not quite as good as everybody says. I mean, look, how often are we all on, you know, offensiveguard.blogspot really breaking this down, but it does feel like when
7: Schlereth loves that crap, but it's not really my bag.
8: Right, but like I feel like when somebody's getting stuffed in the backfield after a handoff, or when Bo's having to scramble, it's like, why is Quinn Meinerz turned around watching it happen? Like, I feel like that's where it's happening more often than not. And then Mike McGlinchey, you know, other than he's McFlinchey once a game, he's solid. So they're very good up front, they really are. My question on the defensive line, with John Franklin Myers being gone, is depth, right? You start looking behind Malcolm Roach, DJ Jones, Zach Allen. It's like, okay, is Uzurike going to take that next step? Savion Jones. Like, they're going to have somebody step up because they don't have a lot of depth. They don't. And I'm a little worried about this front seven in general. I know this isn't about the linebackers, but, you know, it's Justin Sternad is your starter from day one. Alex Singleton's a nice player. Mm-hmm. He's a great story, but he's not a great player. Mm-mm. He's not. And then but he's the better of the two.
7: But see, and I actually like Sternad. What he was and then now what he's become, and I still think there's room to grow. Is he an all-pro guy or a pro? I don't care about the Pro Bowl. People make you believe that matters, and it doesn't. But his dude from I'm just a special teams guy, and then getting my eyeballs on him in training camp last year and watching him cover tight ends. Now, granted, it was the Broncos tight ends, but he was doing pretty good in that, and then
8: he blanketed Adam Trautman.
7: Showed me that, hey, I can be a guy that, because he has some speed and athleticism, I can hang with a tight end or a running back. He still has to be better, but of what they have, and if it were Sternad or Greenlaw, they made the right choice.
8: I think that's fair, and I think he's a guy that's trending in the right direction. When you draft a player and you're developing him, you want them to take the course he's done.
7: Yeah, yeah.
8: And there is the potential he's
7: that's
8: going to be
7: too.
8: Even better this year, and did he earn the right to get a shot at being the starter? Yeah, he did. He deserves it. But I'm not convinced he's going to be the guy in the middle against the run. I think the things you say and his ability to stick with tight ends, which has been a bugaboo for this team for a long time, especially because they're in the same division as Travis Kelce. It's like, guy seems to have a monster day every time
7: and
8: we
7: now,
8: play him.
7: The Raiders, Brock Bowers.
8: Yeah, so it's like they gotta have somebody who can do that. That's important, especially in 2026 NFL. It's not the day of having Mike Singletary in the middle. I get it, but you still have to have some guys that can play the run. I'm not sure either of their middle linebackers are great. So therefore, up front, getting back to the trenches, have to be really solid. Where if any of those guys go down, like DJ Jones, maybe the most underrated player on this team, like. He just does the stuff that's not going to get a lot of attention. He's in the middle. He's taking up a couple of blockers.
7: That's what it is.
8: You know, like that's the unsung hero type of stuff. But if he goes down, who steps in? And there are going to be injuries in football, especially if you're playing in the trenches. That's why I think that becomes a concern. Like, you know, there just aren't a lot of players behind him that are trending in the direction of like, yeah, that's a future starter. We'll see.
7: I want to keep this conversation going because I want to talk about that sack number. Like I said, 68 last year, 63 the year before. Are we talking about a 60-sack team, or are we willing to sacrifice, you and I, James, sacks and takeaways? Takeaways for sacks. Let's answer that next.
9: Looks like the LeBron to Denver buzz has cooled off. Reports now suggest the Nuggets are no longer in the running for LeBron James, putting an end to one of the NBA's biggest offseason storylines. So what's next for Denver in free agency? And where could LeBron land? 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

0: All right, we're going to continue our trench conversation. O-line, D-line for the Denver Broncos. 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All right. ESPN has an article out right now about breakout players for each team, and Uwazurike was who they mentioned for the Broncos.
1: Okay.
0: And so you brought up that void that John Franklin Myers had of 7.5 sacks a year ago. So how do they fill that? Is it Uwazurike, the name that's going to get the chance? You'll see the DJ Joneses, and I like what you said about him, unsung hero type of player that not going to show up in the box score, but the reason the box score looks like that is because guys like DJ Jones.
1: He's the Sylvester Williams of this team.
0: Yeah, that's
1: but a better version of Sylvester Williams, but somebody had to be the 11th best player on that defense in 2015. It was Sylvester.
0: Yeah, that's right. We did an exercise of like guys in the Ring of Fames, and you get to Sylvester Williams, and you're like, you know, it's disrespectful to say no, but I'm going to say no.
1: Yeah, he's a no. He's a no. I did see him standing on the street smoking a heater in San Francisco.
0: No
1: Super
0: way.
1: Bowl week.
0: You know what? I kind of like him better for that. So Uwazurike was picked as the breakout player for ESPN. Does that mean 7.5 sacks? I'm real hesitant to say any one of these guys that's going to get a chance to fill the void gets the 7.5 sacks. But can the three players that are collectively going to get that chance to fill JFM's role give you 7.5 sacks? I think they probably can.
1: As a group?
0: Yes.
1: Yeah. All right. So we're kind of doing the money ball thing here of building them in the aggregate. Probably, but I guess I just look at those guys and like, do we have a moment from last year with any of them where we're like, wow, I know he didn't do it over 17 games, right? But that one game here, or that one half here, or whatever, like he just dominated. They just were kind of interchangeable parts. They were just kind of guys, which, you know, you got to have some of those on your roster too. But can they? Yes. Would it shock me if they did? No. It also wouldn't shock me if they didn't.
0: Yeah.
1: We don't know if these guys can step up and play at that level. We really don't. And I'm not trying to be negative about it. I just haven't seen anything with my own eyes where I'm like, oh, yeah, if he gets more of an opportunity, he's going to play like he did in that Raiders game.
0: Okay.
1: Or that second half in L.A. against the Chargers or whatever. I don't have that example in my head with any of those guys that I can use as the argument to say this is why it will happen.
0: That's fair. That's fair. It's not enough evidence for you to make a case.
1: And they didn't get a lot of sample size, right? So they didn't get a lot of chance to go show it. But we've all seen that with other players. Like, you could talk about Marvin Mims, right? And say, hey, I think he could be a great playmaker because look what he did in this situation. He had some flash moments where you can look at that and extrapolate it of, hey, if he got more opportunity, what would he do? Just to use that as an example, I don't have that with any of the backup defensive linemen on this team.
0: All right, so if sacks won't be the same, a 68 sack season, which was a franchise record.
1: The other piece of that is Jonathan Cooper. What happens with that?
0: Good point.
1: I mean, that's a big part of their pass rush because it's not just the defensive line. Then you also, it's like, all right, Nick Benito and Jonathan Cooper, your two primary edge rushers. We can all like Jonah Ellis all we want, and I do think he's a good player. He ain't Jonathan Cooper.
0: And he hasn't, yet. What Jonathan Cooper's, I think, biggest strength is not only can he sack the quarterback, I think he's better than Benito of sealing the edge, stopping the run.
1: For sure. He's better in the run game. Nick Benito's a great player, though. I think people throw the word
0: great.
1: And,
0: you know, he got better at run stop because
1: he did.
0: Remember, it was like week three, and it's like people keep saying I'm bad at stopping the run. I'm going to be better at stopping the run.
1: People throw around the word great too often, and there aren't a lot of great players on this roster. It's a very good roster, but Pat Surtain's great. Mm-hmm. Like, It's a short list of players that are great on this roster. But Nick Benito is on that list. It might be two guys. It might be like that are actually great players. And I think Bo Nix has the chance to be that. And I think Courtland Sutton is a really good player and very consistent. And now I think he's going to have a chance to be what he should be, which is a really good number two. Like, there's some a lot of really good players. But who's great on this team? Nick Benito's in that conversation.
0: Yes, he is. All right, so if I asked you sacks or takeaways, they had 68 sacks a year ago, led the NFL. They had 14 takeaways a year ago. It wasn't even good for half, like middle of the pack of takeaways. If they had 10 less sacks, and I can't say like 10 less sacks equals 10 more takeaways, but if you had 10 less sacks, you still lead the NFL in sacks a year ago. Atlanta had 57 in second place. So if you take away 10 sacks, and let's say that turns into, even if it turned into five turnovers, six turnovers at the most, you're at 20. 20 is that number in the NFL where you're like, okay, you're good at taking the ball away. Anything under, you're below bottom half. And anything above, you're above the, you know, the top half of what it would be. So if you could tell me, I'll even settle at like 55. If the Broncos are getting 55 sacks and 20 takeaways, they are remaining the best defense in the NFL. It's just a different path to get there.
1: I think they'd be a better defense.
0: Really?
1: Yeah, I think a turnover is so much more important than a sack. And a sack is great, but a sack probably leads to a punt. No matter what down it's on, it puts them in a bad down and distance, they're going to punt. Well, then your offense still has to go a long way to score. A turnover might get you points.
0: Yeah, true.
1: At the very least, it sets your offense up with a short field that they could go out there and go three and out, and you're still kicking a field goal. Like, turnovers are such a huge part of the game. It's the number one dictator of, hey, who's going to win or who's going to not, or who's going to lose here, right, is the turnover ratio. So I would take six more turnovers and give up a dozen sacks.
0: Wow.
1: In a heartbeat.
0: Yeah.
1: In a heartbeat. I think it would make them a better defense. They'd be more opportunistic, and it helps the offense out. There's only so many points you're going to put on the board, Josh, if you have to go 80 yards for every touchdown. You just don't have that many opportunities
0: right.
1: to do it. And I think if you get some short fields, I'm like, yeah, they had that 12-yard touchdown drive after the, you know, the fumble that was forced and recovered. Like, I think that's so important. I think that's actually a pretty easy answer.
0: Okay. Takeaways more than sacks. And you're right. At least you're getting the ball back and going the right direction. And guys like McMillan, even PS2 had the with the big pick sixes, the Raiders a couple years ago.
1: Yep.
0: It can turn in. Nick Benito, was it the Colts game
1: yep.
0: when he stepped
1: yep.
0: in that? Like,
1: yep.
0: He can get down the field as well. This is an awesome text from Katie over on the RamosLaw.com text line. When I was in high school, my senior year, I was the 800-meter state champion. And this summer, I'm going back and being inducted into my high school sports hall of fame. That is cool from Katie.
1: That is very cool.
0: I always, when I see stuff on like high school sports hall of fame and I'm around the misses, I'm always like, you know what? I should be in the North Glen High School Hall of Fame. And she's always like, for what?
1: That 35-point game I had.
0: Man, I was on a freshman. I had one good night.
1: Yeah, I'm not getting anywhere near the North Glen High School Sports Hall of Fame.
0: Although the AD and I now are friends on social media, so we'll go back and forth, and they'll keep me in the loop on things that are going on up there. And I was set to go talk to the baseball team once, and something happened that we couldn't make it work.
1: When's the last time you were back in a North Glen basketball game?

0: That would be fun. You, me, and Doug go catch a game.
1: We got to make it's a date.
0: I'm
1: we got to
0: do. I'm in 100%. All right, 11:45-ish. We check our X. What's on our Twitter timeline that we want to share with you guys? That is coming up next.
2: The NFL is taking notice of the Broncos' rising star. Nick Benito has cracked ESPN's top 10 edge rushers in the league for the first time, earning respect from NFL executives, coaches, and scouts. Is he just getting started? 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Let's get it started in here. 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
4: All right, what's happening on our Twitter timelines that we want to share? James, I got a few tweets you can react to with me, or if something popped out on your timeline that you want to share, that's great as well. But first one, I actually just saw it like an hour ago. Yahoo Sports is doing something that I'm going to read it out loud, and you're going to go, wait a minute. It's not been done before? And maybe like you and your buddies have done something like this, but I don't know if it's going to be at the national level that Yahoo's trying to make it at. And they do pretty dang good on their NFL side of it. Yahoo Sports is officially today launching college fantasy football. College fantasy football on a Yahoo platform. I guess that's why it's big, because I'm sure there are fantasy football leagues that have colleges in them, certainly in SEC country when they live and breathe that stuff. But Yahoo officially getting in on it. Why the hell did it take so long?
5: That's a good question. Now, maybe it's because, I mean, there's just so many players. Like, part of what makes NFL fantasy football fun is there's a limited pool of guys, mm-hmm. right? Like, if you wait too long to take a quarterback, you're out of luck, right? I'm in a 16-team league.
4: Oh, wow.
5: So even having a backup sometimes is hard to come by. College football, there's hundreds of teams to choose from. And then the way the games are played anymore, especially if you're talking Big 12 and some of these leagues, like, what are the scores going to be in this?
4: Yeah.
5: You know, like everybody in your league is going to have a super team.
4: That's what I mean. Do you draft? That's a good question. You like draft because the Big 12 is a high scoring league?
5: Right. Like, I feel like you need to narrow it down. Like, it needs to be, hey, just the Power Four conferences.
4: Yeah.
5: Or it's just SEC, which is probably not enough. Depends on how many people are in your league.
4: You could probably do SEC Big 10.
5: Yeah, there you go. Exactly. Mm-hmm. Like, you have to limit it. But like, you've got some guy from Bama and you lose because the quarterback at Tulsa threw 8 touchdowns and some
4: playing against
5: shootout.
4: Right.
5: I don't know. That just seems silly to me.
4: I also think about roster management of you can change your entire roster every week.
5: Right.
4: Because of the amount of players that are on this and bodies that play for each program.
5: Yeah, you're right. You could just have unlimited pickups, right? Just change everybody where, again, in NFL fantasy, that's a limited pool.
4: Yeah.
5: So there's maybe like one guy every week that everybody's putting a bid in on, or however your system is for pickups that everybody wants. In college, it would just be, all right, I don't like my team. Let's get 12 new guys.
4: Do it all over again.
5: I'm with you. Like, why hasn't somebody thought of this? Like, let's see how this plays. Maybe like, would you play it?
4: I'd probably play it, like, with my buddies for a small entry fee. Like, I wouldn't go, one of the leagues I'm in, you go all in, and there's a very big reward at the end. But I wouldn't go all in. I'd want to dip my toe first.
5: Oh, yeah.
4: See what the logistics
5: look
4: like.
5: I would give it a shot. It was kind of like when the first time I was like, I'll try fantasy basketball. And I tried. I'm like, no, this stinks.
4: It's not for. I love basketball. You have to do so much. It's ridiculous.
5: And then you never know like what games count for this week and next week. Like NFL or in college football too, it'll work because it's like, oh, that's week 5. It's week 6.
4: Yeah,
5: it doesn't all blend together.
4: I'm even bad. I have to set a reminder on my phone of like Thursday. Set your fantasy lineup.
5: Yeah, put in our picks here at work.
4: Do the board picks right.
5: So I don't think it's a terrible idea. I'd try it, but I do think unless you limit what leagues you're including here. What teams are included, I think it does just have the chance to be, it's just a mess.
4: Kev, have you ever done that? College football fantasy?
6: I've never done it, but I decided to look up the top rankings this year. Top 300 players. I'm not sure a CU player makes the
4: top
6: 300.
4: Yeah.
6: But who do you think would be the number one overall pick?
4: Probably Arch.
6: No.
4: No?
6: Arch is 28th.
4: Wow. I just said that because of like name recognition.
6: Yeah. He's the number one quarterback in this thing.
4: Oh, so we're going wide receivers or running backs?
6: Jeremiah Smith, the wide receiver out of Ohio State.
4: That makes sense. He's a freaking state. He could play in the NFL today if he wanted
6: to. I've been told from a very, very good source that went to Ohio State that this might be the best receiver they've ever had.
4: Really? I can't believe James Palmer said that.
2: What are you doing?
4: Oh, I'm sorry.
6: What are you doing? Can you let me have one day?
4: I'm sorry, Kevin. He could play in the NFL today, though. I believe.
6: I think he could have played when he was 17.
4: Probably.
5: It sort of makes the point, though. What did you say Arch was? 28th?
6: 28th.
5: What are we doing here?
4: That's pretty low.
5: Yeah, and he's the first quarterback.
4: So there are 28 running backs and wide receivers that will score more than Arch. Well, if you watched Texas offense last year, you might believe
5: that. Yeah, yeah. There's things about it that I think would drive me crazy. I feel like this is something about week five. I'd be like, why am I doing this?
4: Well, that's how I felt in basketball. Yeah. I'm like, wait a minute. There's still 4 months of this?
5: Just getting through the season? Like, it's Thanksgiving? I'm over this.
4: There was a lot going on there.
7: Possibly you.
4: All right, I got to show you the picture on this one. It's from a somebody's Twitter handle that calls themselves Horse Dentist. Would you eat this? It's a hot dog bun with a banana in it and peanut butter and jelly on the sides. I feel like as I say it out loud, it sounds weird, but when you see the picture, it's appealing. I'm into that.
5: I'm gonna sound like Joey from Friends, but what's not to like? Banana, good. Jelly, good. Peanut butter, good.
4: That's right.
5: Bun, it's bread.
4: It's good.
5: I think that looks great.
4: I mean, it's outside of the bread, depending on what you're trying to do with your body, but outside of the bread, it's all pretty good for you.
5: Not that bad for you. Some protein from the peanut butter, but
4: I would definitely eat it.
5: Yeah.
4: In fact, I kind of want to go home and try this.
5: I think it actually looks really good.
4: Be a solid, like, quick lunch. We have to eat lunch real quick. Boys, Kev, you eat this? Bring it for lunch?
6: I'd put some honey on there, too.
4: Ooh, that's a good idea.
5: The only thing about it is, I don't know that it's any more efficient than just putting it on toast. It's not making it simpler.
4: Banana and peanut butter on toast?
5: Like, I love toast with some peanut butter, slice up the banana, and then I'm with Kev. I put honey on it. Like, how is this isn't an improvement. If anything, like, I'm not sure the ratios are going to be right here. Like, each bite is going to have a lot of banana.
4: Yeah.
5: And not the right amount of peanut butter and jelly.
4: And you're going to tell how lazy I can be sometimes. You do get to skip the toasting process.
5: Okay. So that does make it a little more efficient. Right. You're right.
4: That's how lazy I am sometimes.
5: Yeah. It just, for whatever reason, it looks a little bland.
4: Yeah.
5: Like, it looks a little dry.
4: But maybe honey. It's the honey adds that flavor to
5: maybe,
4: it.
5: Maybe.
4: I think I'm going to try this later today. It's worth a shot.
5: When I saw this on here of like, would you eat this? I'm like, oh my God, what is he going to show me? That's not that bad. I thought it was one of those things of like, you know, the ballparks that have all these crazy things.
4: Oh yeah.
5: Concessions of like, and most of them I'm like, no, I'm not. I would eat that. Sure. It's relatively healthy.
4: Yeah. All right. I got one more for us.
8: Oh, Nick's is special.
4: All right. You got to see this. It's at the, it's in St. Louis because the Arches are behind it. I would love to see this new in-game promotion at Coors Field. So it's a inflatable hot dog.
5: Yep.
4: And then an inflatable hot dog bun. And they put them up into the air for the crowd to, like, you know, beach ball at the rock concert.
5: Yep.
4: And you ultimately have to get hot dog inflatable into the hot dog inflatable bun. And then when you do it, it's a big celebration of victory. How cool is this?
5: It's genius. I saw that last night. I'm just sitting there scrolling around. And I stopped and watched the full 30 seconds to see if they were able to pull it off, which it's like, of course they do. Nobody would have posted the video if they didn't. But I'm like, this is a great idea. And if I was at a ballpark and I'd seen that 100 times before, I would still watch it. I'd be like, no, I'm not going to go to the bathroom this break because I want to see if they're able to get this done. This is so much better than the tooth race and all the rest of stuff.
4: Mm-hmm.
5: I think it's a fantastic idea.
4: It would be like, especially, you know, we know some folks that work at arenas. If this comes to Coors Field, I'm talking to my game ops people and I'm going, where are you putting it at? I'm going to be in that section because I want to participate in this contest.
5: Right. You'd be super excited about it. There needs to be a clock up on the scoreboard.
4: Oh, yeah.
5: And how long it takes. And there's the all-time record at Coors Field was 14 seconds.
4: And then it's just a game every game.
5: And everybody's trying to beat the record.
4: Dude, that is awesome.
5: I think it's great. It's just one of those things of like, if you watch that and it doesn't make you smile, I don't know what happened in your day. But man, you are having a bad one.
4: And it's a promotional. It was Quick Trip, the gas station.
5: Great.
4: So you just put their logos all over it. They pay for it, and you look like the winner.
5: If you're looking to sponsor something at Coors Field, demand that they do that.
4: That's what it's all about. All right, good stuff. Checking our X every day at 11:45. Let's get into our lunch hour. We call it quarter number three. The Nuggets made a minor move on Wednesday. We all should have seen that one coming. We'll share with you what it was in case you missed it, plus a conversation about coaches on the hot seat. That's coming up next.
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0: 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Prime says he's strong and he's there to win. But what will actually happen when the Buffs take the field this fall? 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

0: comprehend.
1: All right, it's lunchtime on a Thursday. It's the third quarter. We'll play four quarters every day. We'll get out of the way at 2 o'clock. That's when the drive gets in here. Those boys get you home every day from 2 to 6. If you're a late starter, Denver Sports Tonight has you covered. We're live. We're local. We're talking about all the sports you're talking about from 6 a.m. to 7 p.m. every day here on The Fan. Sitting in a day for Cecil Lammy's my buddy James Merrillat. We're having some fun with what's going on in the Denver sports world right now. One of those stories, James, is what the Nuggets did yesterday. A minor move that everybody probably saw coming. They decided to waive, and what they're going to do is stretch the money of Jonas Valanciunas. They're going to stretch out the remaining money for the next 3 years to help out with their salary cap and the situation they find themselves in. Like I said, this was inevitable. It was going to happen because, well, one, David Adelman didn't use Jonas Valanciunas in the right way. He already has at least one offer that I'm aware of to play over in Europe. And with Shams reporting, there's going to be other guys knocking on his door from the NBA level to see if he wants to stay around. So this isn't a big surprise. I think David Adelman is the one who really butchered this. We talk about needing a backup center, and you want to go back to the final season. Remember, it was Jeff Green, but Jeff Green was like 6'9 on a good day, 6'10, and a little bit too old, although he's still playing in Houston down there.
2: Jeff Green's best contribution that year was hosting the party in Miami before game five.
1: That's right. Because it's his house, right?
2: Right? Yeah. I mean, and then it's like on the court, he really didn't contribute very much. And then that was always the excuse the next couple of years. Wow, they lost Jeff Green. Like, really?
1: Mm-hmm.
2: That was the big problem? Sorry I interrupted you, but yeah.
1: But no, to your point, he scored 8 points a game and grabbed 2.5 rebounds.
2: Yeah, there
1: so
2: you go.
1: It's not
2: and,
1: the
2: and
1: time.
2: He probably was the best backup Jokic has had prior to Big Val. Like, mm-hmm. I was really excited about that addition. I thought it was a good match of skill sets of like, hey, when Jokic goes off, they can do a lot of the same things. I was surprised it didn't work better than it did. What game was it? It was in the series against Minnesota. Didn't he have one big game where he came in and he was like awful for like the first 3 or 4 minutes, had like 3 turnovers and 3 fouls, but then had like this 6 good minutes mm-hmm. where the Nuggets went on like a 12-0 run or
1: yeah,
2: something.
1: Yeah, it was against Minnesota. And I don't know which game.
2: I mean, if it was in the playoffs, it had to be against Minnesota because that's
1: one of
2: the
1: two wins, I guess.
2: But it's like, okay. And then the next game, he didn't play hardly at all. I couldn't figure out what they were doing. So this feels like a salary dump. It also feels like, with each guy that departs that was part of the Michael Porter Jr. trade, maybe not officially, but it freed up the money to allow them to go sign other guys. And Val was on that, and Tim Hardaway Jr. was on that. To me, it just makes me regret that trade more and more and more with each passing day. I'm disappointed this didn't work out. It should have worked out. And so for me, it's more of a red flag of like, well, why didn't it work out? What was the problem?
1: I mean, I my fingers are all pointed at David Adelman and the style of basketball he wanted to play. And you and I talked about it earlier, which we both agreed. I hate when coaches, other teams or coaches dictate the pace of play or, hey, this is our identity, so we have to adjust to that. Why don't you show what your identity is and make them adjust to that? I thought that the misuse of Jonas Valanciunas would hurt the Nuggets' ability to come find the next backup big. Now, let's not get it twisted here. Marvin Bagley isn't this the answer at backup big. It's going to be a cheaper contract. He's not as good as Jonas Valanciunas, but he can run and get up and down the floor, which is what David's going to want his backup big to do. And he can finish at the rim and dunk it, I guess, if I doubt him and Joker would ever be on the court together unless AG body lets him down again. Then he could play that short corner spot, dunker spot again. I just look at this as, one, DA mismanaged this. Two, what kind of message does it send to future free agents? And don't give me, oh, they got Marvin Bagley. We're all going to find out together that Marvin Bagley's not all he's cracked up to be.
2: Yeah, and the fact that you said, hey, he's cheaper and not as good.
1: Yeah.
2: Which I think is accurate.
1: Yeah.
2: So as a Nuggets fan, I don't like that. Now, the fact that you say, hey, he might fit better with what they want to do. He can run up and down the floor. Okay.
1: Just so the coach's style of play.
2: You could be cheaper, maybe not as skilled of a player, but a better fit. We'll see.
1: But I'd also go, and again, if I'm Josh Kroenke, I'm not doing anything to cater to David Adelman because in the back of my mind, I'm firing him in January.
2: Right, right, exactly. He doesn't have the resume mm-hmm. to warrant that you're making roster moves to
1: yeah.
2: fit his style.
1: Right.
2: It's like, no, you fit to the talent on this team. Mm-hmm. Like, what has David Adelman done to even have a style that he wants to do? Like, oh, it's the signature David Adelman way of playing. Like,
1: right, yeah.
2: What are we doing here? It doesn't feel like a move that made the Nuggets better. So I know they have, you know, issues with the apron and all that kind of stuff, and they're trying to move around some money, And if this gives them some flexibility to do some other things, okay, I'll buy it. Much like last year, that's what everybody told us with the Michael Porter Jr. trade. And then it did. They signed guys, right? They signed Tim Hardaway Jr. They signed Val. They signed Bruce Brown. There were some moves that were made. Like, all right, now I feel better about it. Let's see what happens. I'll try to be patient. It's not my strong suit, but I'll try. But just on the surface and on July 8th, I didn't like the move.
1: Mm-hmm.
2: It felt like a salary dump.
1: Yeah, I agree with you. Don't like the move. I can understand because of the things we just laid out, but I don't like it. Now, what's the latest with Peyton Watson? There's a lot of folks out there in the NBA world saying it's just the Clippers in on this conversation. I think it's the Clippers as the favorite, the aggressor, like making phone calls, picking the brain of the front office of the Denver Nuggets. But I also want to keep in mind that Detroit is starting to move some pieces around. And I can't remember the one player they were talking about last night. But there's a guy, if he moves, I'll find it out real quick. Then they're in on going and getting Peyton Watson. I would say this for both teams. The Clippers or Pistons add Peyton Watson doesn't make them this championship contender. The Pistons were just the number one seed and failed out again in the postseason. They're a roster full of young, really talented basketball players. I love Cade Cunningham. I think that dude's a real stud and star in the NBA. But adding you want a veteran presence on a roster like that. So Peyton Watson's a young kid he won a championship, but wasn't even a big role player for that championship team.
2: Yeah, you want a role player who knows how to win in the postseason. Mm-hmm. That's what you need to add. Watching the Pistons lose in the playoffs, it's like, man, they could use some veteran presence. They don't have that. So Peyton Watson, he's got a huge upside. I think we're all excited about him, but he doesn't fill the need for Detroit. I mean, it's July 9th. Do we feel like maybe the market for Peyton Watson wasn't what he expected?
1: I think so. Well, and Clutch Sports would, you know, they're the one doing all the engaging and back and forth because right. I'm assuming they're seeing the market dry up in real time.
2: And now, correct me if I'm wrong, Clutch Sports also the agent for LeBron, right?
1: Yep.
2: So I feel like the LeBron situation, I think the Nuggets were just getting used in that.
1: They're officially out.
2: Yeah.
1: He took them off their list last night.
2: They're out, but I don't think they were ever in.
1: I agree.
2: I think it was and if they keep Peyton Watson, this is a really attractive team.
1: I said like a 5% chance.
2: But it was all just to try and drive up Peyton Watson's price to try and put some pressure on the Nuggets to keep Peyton Watson for the hope that they'll be able to get LeBron. They were never in the mix.
1: Mm-mm.
2: They weren't.
1: Jake Fisher, who works with Mark Stein, the Stein line, and they're real plugged in on the NBA side of things. He was given an update on where the Clippers are with money and not sure that the Nuggets are willing to pay him this amount.
0: Universally in Denver, the Nuggets leadership, they all value Peyton Watson, I believe, more than Christian Brown. So for Peyton Watson's side, you better believe they want more than $25 million. And I don't think Denver really wants to stomach the pill of paying Peyton Watson much more than that. So the Clippers are in the mix here. The last I was told on this subject matter was that there was some negotiation between Watson and Los Angeles, as well as Watson and Denver, and there could be a sign and trade path.
1: All right, the sign and trade stuff, there's a lot of details that go into that. Early on, it was like, well, they got Rui, and Rui Hachimura could be a part of the sign and trade. That's actually not true because of money things and things that come in it and a bunch of dumb NBA rules. I said this week, James, and I'll ask you how you feel about it. I completely understand why Clutch Sports and Peyton Watson would go. If you gave Christian 25, that's where the conversation starts. If I were in that situation, I'd do the same exact thing. But if I'm the Denver Nuggets, I go, and look at how much this could burn us right now. If Christian is that guy over these next years where the contract kicks in, then we're going to get burned. I wouldn't want to take that same risk again. And I would say this, at least for me as a Nuggets fan, I watched Christian earn that contract. Did he live up to it last year? No. It starts this year, so he still has a little bit of benefit of the doubt and time. I watched Peyton Watson have, what was our number, Alex? 16 pretty good games? 16 pretty good games.
2: It was like a good month and a half.
1: And so we're going to give that guy $25 million a year based off 16 good games?
2: Christian Brown's a more proven player.
1: Yeah. I understand what it was in the postseason and last year.
2: For sure.
1: But he earned that contract.
2: He was very disappointing, especially in the postseason. He was banged up. We can make excuses if we want to, but the reality is he was disappointing.
1: He took the jersey too, so he was out there.
2: But Peyton Watson in those 16 games did look like, oh my gosh, this guy could be a star. But it's 16 games.
1: Mm-hmm.
2: You're going to pay him off of that? That's the Houston Texans paying Brock Osweiler.
1: Yeah.
2: That's what that is.
1: Yeah, good comp.
2: But by the same token, you can't operate from a position of fear, because let's use another Broncos comp. They didn't draft Josh Allen because they were afraid of making another Paxton Lynch mistake.
1: Mm-hmm.
2: Right? A guy with a big guy, big arm, a lot of ability, but you know, played in a system in college where, you know, there were some, he was inaccurate maybe a little bit, and, you know, who knows how big the playbook was at Wyoming, kind of like at Memphis, and mm-hmm. decided, oh, we can't make the same mistake twice, so we'll take Bradley Chubb. Okay. You can't operate from a position of fear. So I get what you're saying. You don't want to make the same mistake twice. That's understandable. But if you think Peyton Watson, you see him every single day. If you think the 16 games is what he is, then you have to pay him what the market bears. So his people can say, well, we deserve more than Christian Brown. He's better than Christian Brown. I get that point. But it's all what anybody else is willing mm-hmm. to pay you. If nobody else is offering you $25 million a year, why would the Nuggets offer you $25 million a year? That's silly. So I just think this thing is getting to the point where, like, he doesn't have as many suitors as he thought. I don't like hearing sound bites, though, where somebody says, I don't know that Denver's willing to pay that. Like, it's becoming a theme. We just talked about it with Val, and now we got to go, okay, here's another one. It's like, they just don't want to pay that.
1: Mm-hmm.
2: I don't like when teams make decisions based on money when they're in a championship window. I get that it's a business. I don't expect teams to operate in the red year after year after year.
1: Sure.
2: But when you have a chance to win it, you need to. And then when you're bad, okay, now you can be in the black and refill the coffers. And that just bothers me when this team is making decisions that feel like they're solely based on money.
1: Mm-hmm. And I mean, the fact that, what was the number going around this week? $177 million would be the repeater tax fine. Guess what I don't care about? Stan's $177 million.
2: I'm 100%
1: and Jake Shapiro's been all over this. The Kroenkes are the richest landowners in the United States of America. I get $177 million fine is a hefty, hefty number. But they got the dough. Yeah. You got the bread.
2: Yeah, they can pay it. And look, the way they operate their business is actually smart. Everything over there runs in a silo, right? So it doesn't matter. Well, the Avs made a ton of money, and that can help over here. Overall, for Stan Kroenke's net worth, it matters. Mm-hmm. But the Nuggets are just the Nuggets.
1: There's a budget for each.
2: Yeah, it's like a standalone business. So mm-hmm. that fine would certainly make it tougher for them to make a profit this year. But again, it's for a year or two. And you're in Jokic's prime, you have to do it.
1: And I would say this, if you really believe, like I think you and I believe, and Alex and Kevin and the tribe out there listening believes of who Nikola is, and you put the right roster around him, I'm wearing one right now. I didn't have to pay for this one, though. How many championship shirts are you going to sell?
2: Exactly.
1: You're probably going to make up that $177 million in playoff and championship merch.
2: Well, let me ask you this. If they're in this exact same situation, and Greg Penner was their owner, do you think they're doing the same things they're doing?
1: They're paying the tab, and it's not even a story.
2: Correct.
1: It's not even a story for us.
2: And he's certainly not a bad businessman.
1: No.
2: He gets it.
1: He's like the best of all time.
2: But it's also like, hey, you got to do things at a certain time. It's a tough pill to swallow, and you make up for it later. Like, it's not, you can't also just look at it as 1 year. Wow, mm-hmm. we lost money, or we didn't make as much money as we had hoped to. It's like, I get it, but.
1: Alex just made the good point. What'd he do with Russ? He bit the bullet there.
2: Right.
1: He paid
2: right.
1: the tab.
2: Well, first of all, he did the contract.
1: Well, yeah, he gave him the money and then bought him out.
2: But then it wasn't like, well, we made that mistake, so we're going to have to ride this thing out, and we're going to double down and have potentially another mistake by keeping a guy that your head coach doesn't want to coach. Nope, it's like, I don't like this situation, but you buy him out. If an owner doesn't have the money, like, I think Dick Montfort gets a bad rap in this town because he really isn't cheap. They don't spend their money wisely, mm-hmm. but he isn't cheap. But COVID really hurt the Rockies, because they played games in front of an empty stadium, and the vast majority of their revenue comes from ticket sales, selling beer, selling
1: parking,
2: parking and all the rest of that stuff. So they were just losing money hand over fist during COVID. It's part of why they had to trade Nolan Arenado. I kind of get it, because he's worth a lot of money, and he has more cash in his bank account than you and I have.
1: Yeah, yeah.
2: Right? But he doesn't have the kind of money Stan Kroenke has, where it's like, oh, $177 million? He's got that 50 different places where he could come up with
1: that. I'd be pissed if I got a ticket and had to pay a $300 fine.
2: Right.
1: He'd feel the same way I felt filling out a $300 fine.
2: Right. It's not going to change your life. You're still going to be mad about it.
1: And my weekend might change.
2: And you would regret the decisions that put you in that position, mm-hmm. right? I probably shouldn't have been running late. I shouldn't have sped.
1: Yeah.
2: Whatever. Like, yeah, I'm sure he's unhappy with the GMs that put him in this spot, but you can buy your way out of the mistake. Buy your way out of the mistake.
1: Yeah.
2: That's what they need to do.
1: You know how much good grace that would literally buy him with the fan base?
2: It seems like a no-brainer to me, and it's very frustrating for me when it's an owner who can afford to do it and chooses not to.
1: Mm-hmm. Yeah, and especially with Nikola, it's a slap in the face to us as fans. That's what it is.
2: The best player in the history of the franchise by a mile. This is a very short window. You don't know if it's ever going to come around again, and to not maximize it, in a sports world is criminal.
1: And see, I would imagine, especially Josh, I've got to talk to Josh a lot about basketball. He actually loves the game of basketball. What are they going to tell themselves, or how much are they going to be kicking themselves in the rear end in 15 years from now? And if it's only one for Nikola, and then you look back and go, we had a dude that did all you can list all of his accomplishments, and we didn't give him the best case scenario because we wanted to save $177 million.
2: Yeah, exactly. Money that down the road, when you're worth that many billions, mm-hmm. you'll never miss.
1: No.
2: Right? It's a little bit like your $300 fine.
1: My weekend would change. Yeah.
2: Yeah. That's it, your weekend. 5 years from now, you won't remember it.
1: No.
2: You won't be like, oh, this is what I lost out. Remember, I missed that opportunity because I had to pay that three.
1: Right, right.
2: You'll never miss it. He won't miss it. Easy for me to spend his $177 million.
1: I'll do it today.
2: But it just is. But I think making money over there and being business people is more important than winning.
1: Yeah.
2: I think they want to win. They don't need to win. There's a difference. I think Greg Penner needs to win.
1: I agree.
2: I think he'd love to make money off the Broncos, and he does. That team is up in value from when they bought it for $4.65 billion, right?
1: Yeah.
2: But I think Greg Penner needs to win. I think he lies awake at night, stares at the ceiling, upset about the fact that they didn't go to the Super Bowl last year. Partially because how much money did that cost him?
1: Yeah.
2: I mean, that's a lot of. That's 2 weeks of a lot of free media.
1: Yep.
2: But I think it was more of the fact of who knows how many chances we're going to have to do this. The other part that they're going to look back and regret with Jokic. If they only win one title, they only got close once. Like, if they lost in the NBA Finals three times, mm-hmm. like, oh, man, at least we were knocking on the door every year. We just couldn't quite get over the hump. Same number of titles, same number of parades, but you'd feel a little better about yourself. Right? Like, with Elway, the Broncos only won two Super Bowls,
1: mm-hmm.
2: but they got to five.
1: Yeah.
2: You maximized his 16 years.
1: And think about how much that's of his legacy. Like, no, he drugged them to three.
2: Yeah. They lost in an AFC title game to Buffalo another time. So, like, they were knocking on the door at least half the years he played.
1: Yeah.
2: That has not been the case with Nikola.
1: Man, and you know what else? Of the era that is the NBA right now of, eight different champions in 8 years, if Stan's Nuggets are the one team in a decade to win two championships, that also cements his, not that he's looking for a legacy of an owner, because he's probably already got that with everything he's done and what his hands touch. But you could be the one franchise in a decade-long stretch that won two championships. You are the outlier of a decade of what the NBA is.
2: Yeah, and Jokic in this era winning two titles is kind of the equivalent of probably winning three or four in another era.
1: Yeah.
2: Because you can't keep your team together. I mean, there's eight champions in 8 years. Mm-hmm. It's just the day and age of a dynasty is gone. So being the only team in a decade-long stretch that wins two and being the only MVP that wins two, if he wins two and SGA only wins one, and Wemby eventually only wins one. Like, it puts him at in a different level. It's not quite Michael winning six. It's probably not even Kobe winning five, but it's like Bird winning three.
1: Yeah.
2: I think it's in the same realm.
1: By the way, one of our texters real quick, and again, I don't think you'd lie to me on the text line, but saying that Stan Kroenke's net worth about $27 billion. So if you did $27 billion, what's the percentage of $177 million? It's 0.6 of his net worth.
2: I'm guessing the number's even smaller than that.
1: Probably.
2: Yeah.
1: But even that, pretty tiny little number.
2: Yeah, exactly.
1: It'd also be, I'm a Northland guy, my math could be a little off.
2: The 0.6 would be about like me for that $300
1: yeah,
2: fine.
1: Yeah, about my net worth.
2: The analogy's perfect.
1: All right, I want to remind everybody about our keyword contest that we got going on right now. You have to listen for keywords. That's it. 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But it's simple. Listen to the fan, hear a keyword, text it to 303-713-1043, and sit back and wait to be a winner. All right, James, real quick, our final 5 minutes here on this segment.
2: I did some math if you want to hear
1: okay,
2: it.
1: Yeah.
2: Because it was 0.6%.
1: Okay.
2: So if you were worth $1 million.
1: Yeah. I'm not yet.
2: It would be the equivalent of paying a $6,500 fine. if you were worth $1 million.
1: Yeah. And again, yeah, you're going to go, damn, $6,500. I got to lay low this weekend.
2: But if you're worth $1 million, $6,500, it hurts.
1: Mm-hmm.
2: Like, oh, man, okay, that's not good.
1: Yeah.
2: But It also isn't, you're not going to miss your mortgage or have to sell your car or anything like that.
1: Right? I can promise you none of the Dovers are worth $1 million. Grandma's AC just went out. It was more than $6,500.
2: Right.
1: We figured out a way.
2: It's like an inconvenience in life.
1: Yeah.
2: Right? You're,
1: yeah.
2: The AC going out in July, mm-hmm. pretty inconvenient. Yeah. Kind of got to go fix it. That's what this situation is. It's $6,500 to a millionaire.
1: I thought it was my fault. Did you hear the story about my air conditioner blew up at my house? Like
2: blew
1: explosion
2: up?
1: On fire. And then I go to Indiana this last weekend to see Grandma. She's dealing with some stuff. And our second day there, her home was 94 degrees. The inside was 94 degrees.
2: Wow.
1: Yeah.
2: That's pretty unbearable.
1: And she's like, it's fine, guys. I grew up without it. And we're like, it's not fine, Grandma.
2: No.
1: This could be real bad.
2: I mean, older people do like it warm in the house, right, but 94 is a little toasty.
1: That was a little much.
2: Wow.
1: So like I said, I don't have the money to replace the full AC, but those of us together do.
2: Yeah. 94, you would think. I mean, what was the outside temperature?
1: 110.
2: Oh.
1: It was brutal in Indiana this last weekend. Yeah. Luckily, Uncle Troy has a pool at the house. So.
2: Yeah, no, at least it's humid, though.
1: Yeah, exactly. But then again, the pool, there's 20 kids in there. So I'm like, you want to swim in that urine? Or?
2: Yeah, I think I'll just go inside and sweat.
1: I'll go inside. That's exactly right. All right, real quick on a conversation. I'm only going to give us Dion, Bednar, and Adelman as your options. Are any of those three coaching at this time next year in Colorado?
2: Dion is.
1: Really?
2: He has to be. Unless he...
1: It's like by default?
2: Yeah, unless he resigns and says, hey, my health issues are just too much, or, you know what, this isn't any fun. I don't like taking all this criticism. I don't like losing. I've got more money than I could ever need. I'm going to walk away.
1: That seems more realistic than them firing him.
2: I don't think they can fire him.
1: Because how... I mean... Dion's Dion, right? He's big man on campus.
2: Yeah.
1: How long you want to be laughing stock of coaches?
2: Exactly. So this kind of ties into the conversation we were just having about the Kroenkes. Like, if I'm as a CU fan, right, as a graduate of the University of Colorado, it upsets me that they don't have the money to just buy him out if they have another 3-9 season. But I also understand they don't.
1: Mm-hmm.
2: They can't just continually write checks for things they don't have with money they don't have. Like, that's not very realistic. So I think he for sure will be coaching here. I think Adelman will still be coaching here. I don't think Bednar will be coaching here. I think unless they win the cup, which there's a good chance they will. They're still going to be one of the best teams in the NHL. But I've also seen in 8 of the last 9 years where they were one of the best teams, if not the best team in the NHL, them come up short. So based on that history, that track record, my expectation for next year in the postseason is they're going to come up short. That's what I've seen 80% of the time. Mm-hmm. 88% of the time. So if that happens again, he's on the last year of his deal. I can't imagine if they lose in the second round next year, they're going to give him a new contract. So I think he's the least likely to be here next year. I think by default and based on the situation, I think Dion is the most likely, but they're probably in inverse order of having a good season.
1: Mm-hmm.
2: Bednar has the best chance of having a parade. Pretty big gap then down to Adelman.
1: Yeah.
2: And I don't know how far I can't even see where Dion is in that regard. So the guy with the least chance of having a successful season has the best chance of being here next year.
1: How the hell does that add up? But I can't argue with you because I think you're right on that. I think if this thing doesn't go right and this offseason's not right for the Nuggets, David might not make it through the season. Might not even get to All-Star break.
2: Well, but then it would beg the question, what do they do instead?
1: But that's why they're trying to get one of those veteran coaches, Dave Yeager.
2: Oh, have a guy on the bench.
1: And then he's just your plug and play. And you're probably telling that guy, that's a part of the appeal of like, what, you want me to come hold David's hand? And then you tell him, well, yeah, but then you get his job when we fire him.
2: Talk about, which you're probably right, but talk about an awkward situation.
1: I know, it's weird.
2: I mean, how good are you going to do your job as an assistant coach if you know if the head coach gets fired, you get that gig?
1: You could sabotage the hell out of that.
2: Right. That is such a terrible situation.
1: All right, we'll keep the CU conversation going. Dion told the media he has a roster full of players who are in Boulder for the right reasons. Well, what does that mean? And what does it mean about the seasons before and the guys on that roster? We'll hear from Prime and answer that question next.
3: The conversation around the Nuggets' restricted free agent is heating up. But is there a real question that needs to be asked before a deal is signed?
1: I need more proof from Peyton Watson. Honestly, I'm terrified to give this guy a $100 million contract. Terrified for the Denver Nuggets and me as a fan to watch him do what Christian has done. But with Peyton Watson, I go, all right, so what do I have, a 40-game sample size? I'm supposed to give you $100 million? Yeah, I'm worried about that.
3: Denver Sports 104.3. The Fan.
1: What's up, fellas? Josh Dover here. I want to talk to you about something that changed my life a couple of years ago, and now there are new programs that could change yours and certainly help me. I'm talking about what my team over at Rocky Mountain Men's Clinic provides, especially for fellas that are getting into their 40s. 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

0: All right, Deion Sanders, talking at Big 12 Media Day, said something that I thought was interesting about the guys on his roster. And I know, Deion, I had a couple people tweet me yesterday, like, what did you expect Deion to say? Because I just wasn't really impressed with the stuff coming out of his mouth on Media Day earlier this week. But he also said something that made the gears start to turn a little bit of like, all right, well, what kind of players did you previously have? And every time he says something's changed, I just have a hard time believing it. Because like you said, we don't get any eyeballs on this until it's real deal, lights are on, and they're playing football. But he talked about the group that he has now and them being here for a different reason.
1: Player-wise, to sit down in front of the computer with staff and pick out every darn player, not just because of their ability, then you bring them in and you interview them and you see that intangible. Do they have that thing that you need at that position? Do they have that quality that connects players together? And to handpick all those young men, as well as on the recruiting trail at this point right now, I love it. And it's us. It's who we are, what we desire. It's not just grabbing a guy who's a four-star or a five-star, which we don't have any of those anyway, five-stars, but it's the guys that fit. And the guys that have that mentality that they want to play the game. They're not just here for a bag. They're just not here for the lights and the cameras. They're here because they love the game.
2: Yeah.
1: Those are the type of guys we have on the roster right now.
0: All right, so a part of me goes, all right, good. You're kind of learning as you coach, and you have to have certain players, kind of we talked about earlier, like, oh, you're fitting people for your style of play, which is something that you should be doing. The fact that he says I don't have any five stars, like, you're Deion Sanders. You shouldn't brag about that.
2: Yeah.
0: You should be getting those at a pretty...
2: So he doesn't have any Louis.
0: Yeah, right. Well, then that's the other thing. They're not here for the bags. Well, hold up now. Just 3 years ago, you talked about how you're bringing all of that, and that was the appeal to you, wasn't it? Look good, play good, get paid. I learned that from Deion Sanders.
2: Yeah.
0: And now that's not what it is. I'm not saying it's wrong. I actually like it this way better. But is he saying all this just for the sake of saying it? Or does he actually believe what he was just saying? Because are you selling me? Are you selling yourself? Are you selling the program? Because I think that's the right answer. I just don't know if he's being truthful in the response.
2: I think it's probably a little bit of both. I think he probably does look at it and say, hey, these guys are wired a little different.
0: Mm-hmm.
2: You know, these are the kind of guys that would play for free in the parking lot. Okay, that's what you want.
0: Yeah.
2: I think he's also kind of hoping that's the case because, hey, we're not going to win on just talent alone. We don't have any five stars.
0: Yeah.
2: We got to win games based on we got guys who just want to outwork you and just love football. And, you know, we've all seen those kind of players who just go out there and get way more out of their God-given ability than they ever should. And we've also seen the players, and this is typically in the NFL, but now you're seeing it more in college because of the NIL stuff, where it's plain as day that they're just in it for the money.
0: Mm-hmm.
2: They're just in it for the paycheck. If their paycheck didn't hit their account on Tuesday, they wouldn't show up at the facility on Wednesday.
0: Yeah.
2: So, ideally, you want guys who want both. Because I understand the wanting to get paid and wanting the bag, sure. But I also love the guy who has we'll play in the parking lot for free. Can you have both of those? If you made me pick one, give me a bunch of guys who will play in the parking
0: lot. Agreed, yeah.
2: Versus a bunch of guys who are just there for the money, just there to be on national TV. Me guys. It doesn't work in the ultimate team sport. It just doesn't. About the only sport that can work in is baseball. Because, yeah, you play as a team, but it's basically an individual sport.
0: You have to have an individual accomplishment to help your team.
2: Yeah, you're at home plate by yourself.
0: Mm-hmm.
2: You're on the pitcher's mound by yourself. In football, you got too many me guys. You got a problem. What was Russ's biggest problem?
0: It was all about him.
2: It was all about Russ.
0: Yeah.
2: Right? Like, he would get up and list every teammate's name, but he didn't.
0: But why was he doing that?
2: Right.
0: To make himself look like a good teammate.
2: Right. But he's a bad teammate.
0: Yeah, yeah.
2: Or not an ideal teammate. A bad teammate's probably not fair.
0: I don't think he's a bad teammate. He just probably wants someone a little less self-centered.
2: Correct. He just made it too much about himself. So I think what Deion is saying is probably true. I do think he's trying to talk himself into it a little bit and kind of hoping it's true. Because that's their only chance that they're going to be way better than people think.
0: Mm-hmm.
2: Right? Like, do I think they can, if people think they're going to go 3-9, do I think they can go 6-6? I do. But way better than people think is going 9-3. The only way that's going to happen is if somehow this mix of guys that he has, 2 + 2 = 5. It needs to be, the sum needs to be greater than the individual parts. And if you look back, I pulled up their schedule from a year ago. If you look back, again, I'm not a moral victory guy, but not all 3-9 seasons are made the same.
0: I agree.
2: You know, they had some bad years, like the Embry year where they went 1-11. It's like they were an awful 1-11 team because they would lose like 65-7 every week. That's different than if you lose a bunch of games 42-35 in overtime. Still the same record, but how close are you to getting there? The Buffs are such a mixed bag from last year, right? Like they lose to 22nd ranked Georgia Tech in the opener by a touchdown. 16 to Houston's not a great showing, but they lose by 3 to 12th ranked BYU. They lose to Iowa, or they beat Iowa State. They lose to K-State by 10. Like most of the games, they were in it.
0: Mm-hmm.
2: But here's the three that concern me. 15th ranked Utah, 53-7.
0: Oof.
2: 17th ranked Arizona at home, 52-17. And then Arizona State at home, 42-17. That's three blowouts.
0: Beatdowns.
2: Just getting and twice on your home field. And two of them are top 10 teams, but they're 15-17. It's not like you had a top five program rolling in, and what are you going to do?
0: Even if you lose, like you lose by a touchdown or two.
2: Right. Hang in there.
0: Yeah.
2: So they had enough talent early in the year to hang with good teams. Late in the year, that strikes me as players quit, coaches quit. Somebody just gave up. Because if you have enough talent to hang with top 20 programs early in the season and at least lose respectfully, and then you're getting blown out by 46 points later in the year.
0: Yeah, that's a want-to thing.
2: And it wasn't, we were devastated by injuries. It was, we just don't care.
0: And that's having the wrong guys of them seeing the writing on the wall of like, yo, this team's nothing. This team's going nowhere. Why am I going to give my all?
2: So,
0: which is the wrong mindset in itself, but you can understand why a group of guys might come to that conclusion.
2: But doesn't that maybe tie into what Deion's point is he's trying to make here is once the season was lost, because that was like the seventh game of the year, eighth game of the year, 53-7, ninth game of the year, 52-17, 11th game of the year, 42-17. The season was lost. They weren't going anywhere.
0: Yeah.
2: They weren't going to be on national TV. They weren't going to be getting the accolades. If you're just there for the money and the lights, and the games don't mean anything anymore, and you're not playing for pride, and you're not the guy that will go out and play in the parking lot for free, you end up with those kind of scores.
0: Mm-hmm. You know, this might be coming back to our theme of the day of best high school accomplishment, and maybe why I was told this, because we were losing quite a bit over there at North Glen. But our coach always used to say, if you play the scoreboard and not the game, I'm going to take you out of the game. So if you're playing based on what the score is, half-assing it because you're losing or maybe even winning big, that you're cheating the game, you're going to be taken out. He always used to say, Coach Garcia, like, if you play the scoreboard and not the game, I'm going to take you out of the game. And so I always looked at it as, well, I love the game. I love winning too, but I love the playing of the game, and I didn't want to cheat it at that.
2: Yeah.
0: So I'm going to try as hard as I can when I'm on the floor, because I wasn't on the floor a lot either, so I wanted to give it my all when I got the opportunity.
2: And that's the right way to coach it, and that's the kind of guys you got to have. It's why one of my favorite Nick Saban highlights, and he was on the other side of it, hey, if we're winning big, and I don't remember the exact situation, but they're like up 62-10, and some guy is, you know, going half speed on a kick coverage. And he's out on the field just chewing this guy out. You're up 62-10 with like 2 minutes left. It's like, it doesn't matter that you're up 52. There's a right way to do things and a wrong way to do things. Clearly, CU had too many guys last year that I think Deion's right. They were there for the money and they were there for the spotlight. And once that dried up, the spotlight dried up, you're getting your money anyway. They quit. They're a team looking back on this of how they started. Record wasn't great, but again, they were in games against top 20 teams. And then they just quit and they fell apart. They need guys that are not wired that way. So I hope he's right. I hope he's right.
0: I still think there's a major question that I just want to flip it on Deion. Coach, are you here for the right reasons? You here for $10 million or you want to win the Big 12, which is laughable right now, but is that what he wants to talk about? Or are you just here to collect that paycheck?
2: That's a really good question because I think it's fair. I think that you could say he's there for the $10 million. And I think he's there for the lights and the microphones.
0: Which is what he said he doesn't want.
2: Exactly. So that's a little Sean Payton-ish, though. Right? When we had Mike Gliss
0: on. Do as I say, not as I do. Yeah, yeah.
2: that's what Sean Payton says. Of like, hey, he comes in here and he's basically talking about Russ.
0: Right.
2: Like, we're not going to be out there in social media doing all this stuff. And then he's talking to

0: your motivation, coach.
1: You need to show the same thing.
0: Yeah, I think that's fair.
1: All right, well, let's get into our conversation about the Rockies. I didn't get to ask you this question earlier, what Jake Shapiro said yesterday sitting in your seat, so I want to do that. Would you trade Hunter Goodman right now? Let's answer that next.
2: The wait is almost over, Broncos country.
3: And I like football!
2: Training camp is right around the corner, and all eyes are on Bo Nix as Denver looks to take the next step in year three under Sean Payton. Can the Broncos build on last season's momentum? Who will emerge in key position battles? And are the Broncos ready to become a true contender in the AFC? 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
1: All right, talking some Rockies with James Merrillat, sitting in for Cecil Lammy today. Still want your guys' text messages on the RamosLaw.com text line about high school accomplishments. You can do the same over on YouTube. Trying to catch up with you all over there on YouTube as well. YouTube.com/Denver Sports. Click the Dover and Cecil stream. You got one extra click in you? Hit subscribe for us. That goes a long way. We appreciate those that can do it. We're talking a little bit about the Rockies. What we were just doing, a little bit of an exercise during the break, was, Alex, you've been all over this, kind of keeping us what the win pace is and where it was from a year ago. They're flirting with 40 wins, and we all just went, well, I wonder when they got 40 wins a year ago. And, James, you found that answer for us.
2: Yeah, Friday, September 5th, they beat the Padres to move to 40-101.
1: Oh, my gosh.
2: They lost 100 games before they won 40.
1: Wow.
2: Yeah, so, wow. I mean, clearly, obviously, they're well ahead of that pace. They then stayed at 40 for a week. And then by the end of the season, which came 23 days after their 40th win, they were only at 43. Like, we forget how bad they
1: were. So they're five games, they're five wins away today, what their total win, their win total from a year ago.
2: Yeah, if they win six more games the rest of the year, it's July 9th.
1: They're going to win six more games this month.
2: Maybe.
1: They've won double digits three times this season.
2: By the end of July, they very well could have more wins than they had all last season. That is a huge step in the right direction.
1: Yes, it is. Yes, it is. That actually helps the conversation I want to have with you. So, Jake Shapiro, sitting in that seat yesterday. Jake's my guy. I love what Jake brings to the table. But he said something that I thought was just crazy, and I couldn't get with it. He said that he would trade Hunter Goodman today, right now, for the Colorado Rockies. Hunter Goodman was dealing with an injury. He actually came as a pinch hitter last night and didn't do anything. He's part of that eighth inning problem. But he did say he's interested in the home run derby. He has the 25-plus home runs. I don't know the number off the top of my head. Before the All-Star break, the most by any Rockies catcher in that timeline. Hunter Goodman is also, what, 26 years old? It's a guy that I would not trade. Jake's argument, I can understand. I just don't agree with. His argument is, you trade as many of these guys as you can because none of them will be this good when they're good and competing for the playoffs. If it were just one guy and he was 30, I'd go, yeah, you're absolutely right. Because as much as I'm in on the Rockies this year, it's still a like 2030 timeline of being competitive in the postseason. But even if you got to 2030, Hunter Goodman's 30 at the time. And then I just wrote down all the names. Goodman, Tovar, Karros, Rumfeld, Carrig. You can kind of have discussions about each of these guys. Charlie Condon's coming. Zach Veen's coming. Ethan Holliday at some point will be there. I didn't even write Holliday's name down because it's a ways away for Ethan. But that gives us eight guys. And then you can talk about the Dolanders that you brought up earlier. I thought Gabriel Hughes was very impressive last night in his first Major League Baseball start, and I'm looking forward to him getting more. I understand they need more pitching, but if I'm rattling off eight position players that you can trust on a day-in and day-out basis, why the hell would you move any of these people right now?
2: I'm with you. Now, look, I tend to be in the camp of, I'll trade anybody. Nobody's untouchable. I've been saying it for a year. I would trade Nikola Jokic. It depends on what the offer is.
1: See, and I think that's crazy.
2: Okay, but, and this is a hypothetical, but it's just to make the point. A year ago, if San Antonio would have called and said, hey, we'll send you Wemby for Jokic, you would make that trade. So if the offer was right,
1: you got me on that one.
2: If the offer was right, you would trade him. They're never going to get an offer that would make it right. So would I trade Goodman? Probably not. But if I get some offer, some proposal, it's like, well, they're morons for giving us this.
1: If it's the, I'm trying to use a club that's true. I guess one of the an Atlanta Braves team that wants Hunter Goodman, the Chicago Cubs team that wants Hunter Goodman and are going to give you their fourth and fifth best pitching prospects.
2: Maybe. I don't know, but I'm not enamored with prospects. I tend to have the LA Rams sentiment when it comes to draft picks.
1: Yeah.
2: Because I was on the air when the Broncos traded Jay Cutler, and all I heard about was, oh, yeah, they're getting Kyle Hurt, but they're getting two first-round picks.
1: Yeah.
2: Oh, great. One of them turned into Robert Ayers, and the other one they traded and drafted Alfonso Smith.
1: Robert Ayers.
2: So it's like
1: big buzz there.
2: I mean, but everybody loves draft picks. Everybody loves prospects. It depends on, you know, if it was back in the day and it was Paul Skeens, sure. But, like, the fourth and fifth best pitching prospect in Atlanta's program, like, okay, does that really get you excited? The other thing is, at some point, you do have a responsibility to your fans to put a viable product on the field. They at least have a viable product now.
1: That was one of my arguments of perception. It matters right now for who the Rockies are. This would be sending the wrong message to the fans that are riding with them through thick and thin.
2: Yeah, and so now you finally start to look like, hey, we at least look like a semi-competent baseball team. You're going to trade away some players that are starting to get recognizable that fans like for guys who maybe will play in Albuquerque. Like, how's that treating your fans?
1: Mm-hmm.
2: Like, I'm a Rockies fan. If I want to go buy a jersey today, who am I buying?
1: That's a great question.
2: I mean, Goodman is probably the best option.
1: Mm-hmm.
2: Unless you just, hey, Kyle Freeland, I love the hometown story, but like, that'd be give me their $70, I'll light it on fire
1: exactly
2: for you.
1: Right, yeah.
2: Like, at some point, you do have to worry about taking care of your fans, about marketing, about we got to get people in here. And I know people go watch the Rockies no matter what because half the fans are there for the opposing team. And, you know, it's the best bar in Denver and, you know, it's a beautiful place to watch a game. But the product has to matter at some point. And this whole idea of like, yeah, none of these guys are going to be here when they're good. I understand that philosophy. But if you trade it for prospects, then you're going to stink for a while. Then those prospects will come up. And by the time they get kind of competent, then they're going to be 26. And then you have the same conversation.
1: Mm-hmm.
2: Like, this just goes on and on and on and on. And you're constantly chasing the future and you never do anything with the present. So, again, if they get some offer you can't refuse, yes, you have to take it. You have to do the responsible thing as the front office and make that move. But unless it's something that's crazy good, no, I'm passing. I want to see where this goes.
1: I did tell Jake, like, his explanation made sense. I just wouldn't go down that path right now. I get it. They're far away, and you might be able to get some significant return for what you have right now. But I think the Rockies they need to be in the business of winning some public battles. This would be a loss in the public battle that they continue to fight because of Montfort is still in charge down there.
2: Yeah.
1: And they made the bed, so they have to lie in it. But anything they can do to, like, a healthy PR move for the Rockies is like an A-plus moment for the Colorado Rockies because they don't have a lot of those.
2: I mean, typically when you're trading away, and to call them name players is probably an overstatement. But it's, hey, we're not a very good baseball team. It would be the equivalent of at some point the Angels are like, you know what, we're going to send Mike Trout somewhere else.
1: Mm-hmm.
2: And we're going to get a haul for him because he's getting up in age, but he's got great, great name recognition. There's some team out there that think he's the bat that's going to put him over the hump, and we're in rebuild mode.
1: Mm-hmm.
2: But what you're going to get for these guys, because none of them are Mike Trout as an example, it's like, okay, so you can get the fifth best pitcher in the Cubs organization, fifth best prospect.
1: Mm-hmm.
2: I just don't buy it. Like, what is that guy going to turn into? You're trading away players for guys that, if you're fortunate, will someday be as good as the guys you're trading away. That doesn't make any sense to me.
1: And like I said, we finally got a nice thing. I'd like to hold on to the nice thing for a little bit. It's at my house for the first time in 20 years.
2: Right. I don't think it makes sense. There's finally some guys on this roster that you can be excited about that are fun to go watch, that if you do have $75 burning a hole in your pocket, you might consider buying a jersey. Because if you go down to a Rockies game now, every jersey you see is a guy who played there 5 years ago, 10 years ago, 20 years ago.
1: Or the star on the other team, because that's in the team shot
2: more often than not.
1: Yeah.
2: So I do think you can't make decisions all the time as an organization that way based on fan perception. But this is a team that has been so bad, really, since the Nolan trade. That's when it all started going downhill. And since Charlie walked away, there's like nobody on this roster anybody knows. You can't just give guys away for, maybe he'll be up here in 5 years.
1: Mm-hmm.
2: Okay, that's fun to sell to the fans.
1: Let me give one quick check on our high school accomplishments on the text line. Matt's checking in. My best accomplishment in high school. I was leading all classification in scoring, and I made first team All-State and played in the All-State basketball game my senior year. So he was the best scorer in the state and got recognized as an all-star. That's pretty damn sweet there.
2: That's pretty hard to top. That's
1: pretty
2: well
1: nice,
2: done.
1: Matt.
2: Well
1: that
2: done.
1: Is nice. Are you over 40 and interested in playing in a Broomfield basketball league? Because we need all the help we can get. 40 and over, I was like, we're going to dominate in there. Not so much.
2: That's about the age I retired.
1: I'm probably not too far behind.
2: I was like, I can't get out of bed the next morning.
1: Yeah.
2: I'm tearing things. I'm breaking things. Like, I played up until about that age.
1: You know what it is for me is this is basically why I stopped skateboarding. I'm like, if I get hurt and I can't play golf, I'm going to be upset. I want to play golf more than I want to play anything. And if I I get injured doing something else and I can't golf, I'm real mad about it.
2: Well, and I'm a terrible golfer, but the biggest problem or most frustrating thing right now with my wrist that I have to get operated on tomorrow is I can't golf. It's summertime. Everybody's going out.
1: I bet it hurts like hell.
2: I can't do golf. I can't swing a golf club. I can't shoot a basketball. I can't throw a football because there's the snap of the wrist, all of those things. And so, like, my kids will go out and play and, like, hey, Dad, you want to join us? I'm like, guys, how many times did I tell you? I can't go. Like, it makes me feel like that guy. Mm-hmm. So, yeah, I'm with you. Like, anything that'll take away the stuff that, hey, at our age, that's where you get the recreational sports enjoyment. It's not worth the risk.
1: Got to save all of the energy I can. All right, hour three done. Quarter four coming at you. We're going to have a little conversation with our buddy Mike Cliss. We chatted with him earlier. Want to reset some of the things he had to tell us about where Sean was. And that 4th-and-11 play that we all learned about where Sean wanted to call the fake punt, the call that was made is absolutely ridiculous. And we got to dive into that next.
0: The Colorado Rockies just landed 10 players on ESPN's top 100 trade candidates, tied for the most in baseball. And suddenly the deadline might run straight through Denver. From Mickey Moniak's hot bat to Antonio Sensatella's breakout as a shutdown reliever, contenders are circling, and the new Di Podesta-led front office faces its first real test. Will the Rockies cash in their chips and accelerate the rebuild or play it safe? 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The Fan.
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0: Lunch hits different with us. 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

0: Wednesday. James Merrill and I hanging out until 2 o'clock. 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We still want to hear from you guys, your biggest high school accomplishments. 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Add your name on the end of your text. It's that simple. Let's give you the shout out. Like Ryan, who texts us saying he led the state in ERA and strikeouts. Best game, a perfect game where I struck out 20 and 21st out was a bunt back to me. So you get 20 strikeouts, net guy's trying to bunt to get one over on you. It comes right back to you, fire it to first. Perfect game right there.
1: You struck out 20?
0: That's impressive, dude. Ryan, did you play any college ball? I mean, imagine people were...
1: He had a Roger Clemens game in high school, struck out 20.
0: Right. Had to be the man the next day in school.
1: What was he throwing, 105?
0: How many surgeries have you had, Ryan?
1: Oh, my goodness.
0: That's kind of where my brain goes.
1: That's impressive.
0: 20. I've never struck out 20 people in my life.
1: Not playing wiffle ball.
0: No. Baseball was like, I like to consider myself somewhat athletic. If you got me on a baseball, ask Will Peterson. I played in a media league once with Will Peterson, and God, did I embarrass my... I dove for 3 balls in 1 inning that all went by me and turned into inside the park home runs, all in 1 inning.
1: What position were you playing?
0: I was playing center field. Because I was like, I'm fast. Okay. I can run a
1: That's
0: little
1: why
0: bit.
1: They went past you and turned. Okay, I thought maybe we were playing third. And
0: no,
1: you,
0: that would suck.
1: You were trying to Nolan Arenado it. It goes by you and the yeah. left fielder's not paying attention.
0: I stopped going after that. I was like, I'm not showing up anymore, guys.
1: Yeah, baseball. I enjoyed playing baseball, but when my kids all decided... I think I'm done. I was like, thank God.
0: Yeah, plus the tournaments that are all day long.
1: All day, all weekend
0: it's
1: long.
0: It's hot as hell. Oh. Yeah, those are long ones. But keep hitting us up. We want to hear what your guys' biggest accomplishment was. And again, you guys are really making us look like fools. Jake was the basketball team captain, volleyball team captain, a soccer team captain, and the student council president.
1: Yeah. This has really been a fun topic here. Let's suppress Josh and James.
0: Yeah. Here's what you guys didn't do in high school.
1: I almost won the Knowledge Bowl. That was fun.
0: All right, that's pretty sweet.
1: And, it was me and our buddy Doug Ottawa and a couple other friends. And we just, like, rolled in. Like, you know, mm-hmm. we're going up against the kids who've been, like, studying. And we lost in the final. Like, it was close.
0: I had the big basketball game as a freshman. And I guess my second biggest accomplishment is I only got suspended once my senior year, and it was 3 times a year every year before that. So I cut it down.
1: You were improving.
0: I got it down. Yeah.
1: Trending in the right direction.
0: It was to the point where Pignetti was not only my basketball coach, but the principal, like, knew my parents. Like, Tracy, it's my dad's name. Tracy, Josh is down in the office. You're going to have to pick him up. He's out for 3 days. I'm like, damn it, don't call my dad by his first name.
1: Were you fighting?
0: A couple of fights and a couple of things I shouldn't have had on me.
1: Okay.
0: You know.
1: If they knew you, they knew your parents.
0: Yeah.
1: You weren't anonymous.
0: You live and you learn, you know. Pignetti was actually my middle school basketball coach and then followed us all to high school and coached. So he was my basketball coach for 6 consecutive seasons.
1: That's very cool. That's great.
0: I didn't describe it as cool then, but now I can see why it would be.
1: It could have been cool if you played your cards better.
0: Yeah, that's exactly right. All right, I want to hear a little bit from our buddy Mike Kliss. We got a chance to pick his brain earlier in the show. He's always with us on Thursdays. If you ever miss it and want to hear it in its entirety, get our podcast, Dover and Cecil, on all the platforms or to denversports.com, and you can hear it there. One of the first things we asked him about is that Seth Wickersham article, and one of the things that stood out was a 4th-and-11 play call where in overtime against the Bills, Sean wanted to call the fake punt. Mike was surprised by that situation, and here's what he told us about that play.
2: There's a lot of stuff, a lot of anecdotes. I thought it was a neat thing about the bidet calling off the fake punt on 4th. He called a 4th-and-11 run, snap to the up back, which would have been a bidet, the Rutgers special. I'm guessing they weren't going to make that. But but the biggest takeaway I got was that Sean Payton is a... he's got a lot of jerk in him, but that's also that jerk aspect of him is what makes him a good coach. I would think that's the best thing. He's kind of a mad scientist. He's contradictory too. There's some compassion to him where he, you know, on the Super Bowl plane, had they made it that far, he was going to make it so the guys with the adult children, which included him, wouldn't bring their kids. The players and coaches with the young children were going to get seats on the plane. So everyone's separated good and bad by percentages. He's got a heavy percentage of, a different word than jerk, but whatever works. And I do think that the way he is, as demanding as he is, that's what makes him a good coach.
0: All right.
2: There's
0: so
2: a lot of.
0: I like what Sean or what Mike is telling us there. Really insight there about, you know, the everyday workings, which was a part of Seth's article. The fact that it was a run play. So when I heard that originally, I thought, so wait a minute. In overtime of the most important game of the season, you thought Jeremy Crawshaw was the right play? And now it's Tyler Bidet. So it's like, pick your poison. You're gonna do something wrong. It's either Jeremy Crawshaw throwing a football to try to pick up 11 yards, or Tyler Bidet, you're not first, not second, not third, but fourth string running back is going to pick up 11 yards on a fake punt? That's not evil genius. That's stupidity.
1: The same guy who the next week in the AFC title game made the big mistake on the fumble by Stidham.
0: Oh, that's right.
1: He was in the game.
0: I forgot about that.
1: It's like, why is your fourth string running back in the game in the AFC title game? I get it. At that point, he was third because JK was out. But, like, what are we doing here? They just to give you the full situation, it was 4th and 11 at Denver's own 38-yard line. Now, Crawshaw ended up booting 155 yards and pinning the Bills back. And look, I like being aggressive. I like playing for the win. I like the fact that you're looking at it and saying, you know, if we punt it here, we give the ball back to Josh Allen, there's a pretty good chance we lose. And if Jaquan doesn't make an incredible pick, if Brandon Cooks comes up with that ball, they're in field goal range, game's over.
0: Yeah.
1: So he wasn't wrong in having the inclination to, hey, we got to take advantage of this possession and not give the ball away. But not in that situation, not on 4th and 11. It wasn't 4th and 2. And you were going to get it to Tyler Bidet, you're up back, and he was going to run for it?
0: For 11 yards, 12 yards to get the first down.
1: Who was it, Bidet that called it off?
0: That's what Mike said.
1: Yeah, because he knew this.
0: He's like, nah.
1: This is a disaster.
0: That's the kid in Little League. I don't want the ball. No, I don't want the ball.
1: Totally. Again, I do like the aggressiveness. Actually, what Mike said about Sean Payton and, you know, a lot of jerk in him and all the rest of stuff, it's true. It comes across in the article. A little bit of a, he comes across kind of like the bully in Revenge of the Nerds. He's a little bit of ogre. But I think to be a successful NFL head coach, you don't have to be a bully. But you do kind of got to be a little bit of a Richard. You know, you got to be overly type A. Otherwise, you're Nathaniel Hackett.
0: Yeah.
1: And it just turns into chaos.
0: And you get walked on. And
1: yeah, and the group of men that you're leading and that many people and they're a bunch of alphas, like, you kind of got to be that way. So in a way, I think it's a compliment from Mike. But yeah, that would have been a disastrous play call. That is all we'd still be talking about that.
0: You know what? I want to keep talking about it because I asked you earlier what kind of coaches would be on a hot seat. What sort of hot seat is Sean on right now today if he tries that play and it's not successful? Let's answer that next.
3: Looks like the LeBron to Denver buzz has cooled off. Reports now suggest the Nuggets are no longer in the running for LeBron James, putting an end to one of the NBA's biggest offseason storylines. So what's next for Denver in free agency? And where could LeBron land? Denver Sports, 104.3. The Fan.
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0: All right, we're continuing to talk about what we learned from our buddy Mike Kliss. Had an interview with him earlier, and a lot of it was based on what we learned this week on the Seth Wickersham article from ESPN. James Merrillat and I are breaking it down, and we're stuck on this 4th-and-11 fake punt because we learned from Mike today that it was called. And remember, like, in the article, which you read too, Sean is telling Seth, because he goes, oh, you didn't get the chance to call that fake punt. And then Sean's like, no, I did. Like, he's proud of it. Like, that's how I interpret it. Like, no, I called it. Wait till you hear this story. And then we hear the story, and then Mike finds out that it's Tyler freaking Bidet, the four-string running back, that says, nah, we're not running that. Which is, as Alex just said, it's actually not Jaquan McMillan that's the MVP. It's Tyler Bidet for saying, no, we're not going to run that BS play.
1: Well, because he would have been the GOAT.
0: Yeah.
1: Not the good GOAT, the bad GOAT.
0: The scapegoat.
1: Because it was a snap to him as the up back, and he was going to run it.
0: And it's 4th-and-11. So you have to get 12 yards to pick up said first down. We just went through Tyler Bidet's entire career game log. It's not that difficult to go through. And he has had one run in his NFL life more than 11 yards. And it came last year against Philadelphia. A 16-yard rush from Tyler Bidet on that day. The week before against Cincinnati when the Broncos beat up the Bengals. He did have an 11-yard rush. But that's it. In his NFL career, he's had an 11-yard rush and a 16-yard rush, and Sean Payton thought it was perfect time to call his number for 12 yards on fourth down.
1: In a 30-30 game at your own 38-yard line with a really good defense, I'm not even willing to call that defense great, but a really good defense, and you get a chance to pin Buffalo deep, like that is the smart play.
0: Mm-hmm.
1: I'm all for being aggressive, but not on something that has a 1% chance of succeeding. And when it flops, which it would have flopped,
0: yeah,
1: the Bills are basically in field goal range. The game is over. So you're gonna. It was one of the best games of the entire season, arguably the best game of the playoffs. It was an amazing game, and it's going to come down to that. The next week, he decides to go for it on fourth and short instead of taking a field goal, going up 10-0. And we talked about that for weeks.
0: And he said in that article he regretted that too. Okay. I should have taken the three.
1: We talked about that for weeks. That decision, way more justifiable than going for it on 4th-and-11 with a fake punt. Like, for one, your offense is out there trying to get a couple of yards versus your special teams and your fourth string running back trying to get 11 yards. And I can see the point of, hey, we got a backup quarterback. If we can get this first down and we get up 14-0 with our defense the way they're playing,
0: sure,
1: this thing's probably over. Okay, And we're not going to get this close again. And you know, how many times are we going to have a chance to get a touchdown instead of a field goal? It was the wrong decision, but it wasn't a 100-0 wrong decision. Mm-hmm. It was like a 60-40 wrong decision. This would have been 100-0. I'm trying to think of a worse coaching decision in Broncos history than what that would have been.
0: 63-yard field goal, Nathaniel Hackett.
1: Just settling for it,
0: yeah,
1: in Seattle.
0: Uh-huh. But still, this is a playoff game, so it's amplified.
1: You also have a kicker that has a shot at making that kick.
0: That's fair. For a good point. Yeah.
1: It was like 4th-and-5. Mm-hmm. If you don't get it, the game's over. I'm like, okay. But
0: yeah, you have a serviceable. Hey, I trust the kicker. Nobody trusts Tyler Bidet. Guess who else didn't trust Tyler Bidet? Tyler Bidet.
1: Right.
0: He didn't want it.
1: Right. Now, the decision, the 64-yard field goal, was it 64, 63?
0: I think it was 64.
1: Whatever it was.
0: Yeah.
1: You're right. That was a bad decision. But the odds of Brandon McManus making that kick, 30%. The odds of converting 4th-and-5, maybe 35%. So it wasn't a terrible call. I think it was the wrong call because you had a better chance of getting the first down, and then you're in a shorter field goal. So I understand it. This one, it's not even in the same stratosphere.
0: Yeah, what would we give the percentage of Tyler Bidet picking up 12 yards? 1%?
1: Maybe.
0: Yeah. And now that we know that he's only done it once, and actually I'm wrong. Oh no, that was a pass. So I'm right. It's just the one time he's gone over 12 yards on a one rush. So yeah, maybe it's 1%. Just unbelievable. The arrogance on that play call alone is just absolutely. And then again, if he does it and they don't succeed and Josh takes over and the Bills go and win, what are we doing all this time? He's certainly not getting a contract extension, right?
1: No. I mean, it would have been like this guy's lost it. His decision-making in big moments.
0: Tyler Bidet gave this guy 3 extra years in the NFL.
1: What would the look have had to have been for Bidet not to call that off? Like, no defender in the middle of the field? on their punt rush.
0: I remember,
1: like, everybody's on the outside and there's no linebacker, and like, we're just gonna go right up the middle.
0: In the article, he was saying, like, if they show us a 7-man front, we're gonna call the fake play. So he's just assuming that Tyler beats everybody to the edge. And those gunners can't, I mean, it's 12 yards. The gunners are gonna realize it's not a punt before Tyler gets to 6 yards.
1: I'm thinking if it's a 7-man front, then they got guys on the outside blocking the gunners, and you got the returner. So there's really, it's not a linebacker because you're in punt return mode, but basically there's nobody playing linebacker. So if your offensive line creates a hole, you're running right through the gap. There's nobody there to make the play.
0: Okay, yeah, yeah.
1: So to me, it had to be a right up the middle play, and they must have had, thank God, they had somebody that was there that's like, we don't have a way to block him. The other part of this is, like, the offensive line when you're punting isn't like the normal people. Like, the odds of executing that to perfection are just slim and none.
0: Yeah.
1: That would have been a disastrous play call.
0: It's a great point from someone on the text line. Says it's got to be more than 12 yards, Josh, because of the scenario. You're snapping it back, and he's in that spot. So he's probably 4 yards behind the line of scrimmage. We're probably talking about more closer to 15 yards that Tyler would have needed to get.
1: Not only that, but if you get...
0: Good point, Texter.
1: If you get the first down, you're at midfield. You're still not in scoring range.
0: Yeah. That's right.
1: There's still a pretty good chance you're going to have to punt.
0: Another great text. The guy who refuses to run the ball called a fake punt with a run on 4th and 11.
1: Well, he looked at his play sheet, saw run the ball. Yeah. I was like, oh, yeah.
0: It's like a great time to do it. Here's right
1: we
0: now.
1: Should do it.
0: Oh, man. It's more head-scratching the deeper we dive into it. Unbelievable stuff. Good info from our guy, Mike Kliss. Like I said, if you missed it, go get it. Search Dover and Cecil, wherever it is you find your podcast, or get our full 4-hour show at denversports.com.
1: When Christian McCaffrey was at Valor, a running play on 4th and 11 would have been a bad call.
0: That's right. And he could carry 5 high school kids on his back.
1: And in the state title game, he scored like every time he touched the ball. And it still would have been a bad call.
0: Unbelievable. All right, let's get into a conversation about the O-line and the D-line for these Denver Broncos. Will each be as good as they were a year ago? That's coming up next.
2: The NFL is taking notice of the Broncos' rising star. Nick Benito has cracked ESPN's top 10 edge rushers in the league for the first time, earning respect from NFL executives, coaches, and scouts. Is he just getting started? What will it mean for Vance Joseph and the Denver defense in 2026? Let's get it started in here. 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

0: All right, we're going to get into the trenches. Broncos O-line, Broncos D-line, still getting your guys' texts and responses to our what was your biggest high school accomplishment. It's been fun all day. TS, well, for them.
1: It's made us feel like losers.
0: It's cool for you guys to reminisce your good stuff and make us realize we didn't accomplish jack in high school. TS says, I played quarterback for a small 3A school. I threw for over 450 yards and 6 touchdowns in one game against a 5A school. Only played one series in the second half. Got a blurb in USA Today about it.
1: Oh,
0: that's
1: wow.
0: Pretty sweet, TS.
1: That's really cool.
0: And that's also like not a knock on local papers, because if you made the local paper, you're excited. But USA Today?
1: Yeah, you're cutting that out, framing it for sure.
0: Hell yeah.
1: Why was a 2A school playing a 5A school?
0: That's probably the 5A school, like, let's warm up and beat these boys down.
1: Yeah, and then they realize, ooh, it's Lyman. They're better than us.
0: Right. Those guys out on the East know what they're doing on the football field. All right, so keep them coming. Fun stuff, seeing what you guys accomplished there in high school. James, I want to get back into that conversation about the offensive and defensive line of the Denver Broncos. A lot of people look at the offensive line as a very, very big strength of the Denver Broncos. I wouldn't argue that it's not a strength of the Broncos. I maybe just don't feel the same way as a lot of people feel. Yes, they're really good. I think Bo's really good at avoiding sacks and keeping himself upright. Sometimes his feet get a little too happy because of that process. But I think the offensive line is good, solid. I don't know that I would go like great for the offensive line. But are they good enough to have your quarterback upright and staying healthy? Knock on wood for that. Yes. Are they good enough to have a 1,000-yard rusher if that guy stays healthy and they're in front of them? Yes, I think they are there.
1: I think they're good. I guess I look at an offensive line and kind of judge them on two things, and they're opposite ends of the spectrum. One is it's fourth and one, and everybody in the building knows you're going to run the ball.
0: Mm-hmm.
1: Can you win the line of scrimmage? The running back gets a handoff and easily gets the first down. I feel like we do see a lot of them where it's like they're getting hit in the backfield.
0: Yeah. You're talking about the Philadelphia Eagles.
1: Right.
0: They're going to get you a yard when they need a yard.
1: Right, and not even just with the tush push, but they're just going to get you the yard. The other one is, as a play caller or play designer, hey, can you just put your five guys out there and throw the ball all over the yard? Or do you have to keep in tight ends to help with protection? And now all of a sudden, if the other team can get pass rush with four, they got seven guys in coverage. If you can't block those four with five, all of a sudden, instead of playing like 5-on-7, you're playing 4-on-7, 3-on-7. If you have to keep in help to give your quarterback time to throw, it's very difficult to have much success throwing the football. I would say the Broncos are pretty good in that regard. I don't feel like it's like, although, why is Adam Trautman on this team? We always hear, oh, he's a good blocker.
0: That's a great question. We had a pretty in-depth conversation yesterday about Adkins, Trautman, Jolie, Bentley, Ingram, Kroll. I mean, there's four guys that you probably don't even need on this team. And
1: no.
0: That names I just listed.
1: And it's part of the reason Evan Ingram wasn't out there and as effective as we all kind of hoped he would be is, well, they got to keep in a guy that can help him block. And that's not his strength. His strength is running routes and being a pass catcher and being a mismatch, not staying in to help your tackle on whatever side.
0: Well, and also a blocking tight end on a team that led the league in pass attempts. What are we doing?
1: Well,
0: what are we doing?
1: But if he has to be in there to be essentially another tackle.
0: Oh, okay.
1: That would be why. But you normally hear with Trautman, like, oh, he's good in the run game, a good run blocker. So I think the Broncos offensive line, I think you hit the nail on the head. I think they're good. I don't know that they're great. In a salary cap sport, though, in today's day and age, I don't know that anybody's great. Nobody's the Cowboys offensive line in the 90s.
0: Yeah, that's true.
1: And there really isn't a glaring hole, right? Like, Garrett Bowles is going to be a Ring of Famer. Laugh if you want. Drive off the road, you know, hysterically laughing. But he's going to be a Ring of Famer.
0: You think right now, no Super Bowl, he's still that?
1: By the end of his career, yeah. Because he's going to end up, there's not going to be a left tackle in the history of the franchise that has played more years, mm-hmm. started more games at that spot. And it's a very important position. It's a premium position. Ben Powers is good. I'm sure there are better left guards, but he's good. It's not a glaring hole. I think Luke Wattenberg has turned into a good center. Certainly an upgrade over Lloyd Cushenberry.
0: Mm-hmm.
1: Quinn Meinerz, I think, is overrated, but he's still a really good player.
0: Yeah.
1: People talk about him like he's the best right guard to ever play. Mm-hmm. That's why I say he's overrated. But
0: I think there's some of that, like he's done a good job with his hair and his belly of making himself stand out.
1: Yeah, he's a character.
0: Mm-hmm. Yeah, character. That's a good way to put it.
1: And then Mike McGlinchey, good solid right tackle.
0: Mm-hmm.
1: And yes, it drives me nuts that he flinches once a game. But do you remember, everybody talks about how, oh, the Broncos, their search for a quarterback. You know what was longer than their search for a quarterback? Their search for a right tackle.
0: Mm-hmm. They did that for almost a decade.
1: Oh, we used to work with Orlando Franklin, and he would list all the guys that came after him.
0: Because
1: once he left and went to the Chargers, it was like 17 guys.
0: Yeah.
1: And so Mike McGlinchey came in here as a free agent. He's been their right tackle ever since. Like, okay, that's you. Could you do better? I'm sure you could.
0: Probably.
1: Could you do worse?
0: We have.
1: I know they could. Because I watched 17 other guys who couldn't do it. So it's a good offensive line. It's a really good offensive line. I don't think it's great.
0: Okay. I think I would agree with you on that. And they can remain that, I would say, for a couple of more years. Defensive side. And we're going to talk edge guys as the offseason continues. So we're just talking interior trench guys. Are they going to be as good? Are they going to get 68 sacks? I'm real hesitant to say that. They had never done that in the history of the franchise. So be kind of foolish to think that's on the plate again. John Franklin Myers is the name that we all talk about. And can they fill that void? Yes, I just nobody should expect 68 sacks. I think expecting 60 is setting yourself up for failure. If this team is in the 53 to 59 range, that's a really, really good season. Three consecutive seasons of 60 sacks, I would imagine, I can do the research, would put them in very elite company across the NFL.
1: Well, they led the league last year with 68. They would have led the league with 58.
0: Yeah, Atlanta was second with 57.
1: Yeah, so it's unrealistic to expect them to be 60. They should be, you know, somewhere in the high 50s. John Franklin Myers is a good player. To some extent, though, did he benefit from the fact of, on either side, the opposition is way more worried about Nick Benito and or Jonathan Cooper?
0: Mm.
1: And so then he's able to sneak through there because they're really worried about the edge guys.
0: Yeah.
1: Like, if you got a great edge rusher, Derek Wolfe is a really good player. Malik Jackson was a really good player. But it also helped them thrive when everybody was worried about Vaughn and DeMarcus Ware.
0: Mm-hmm.
1: Like, it all kind of goes hand in hand. So I don't think he's irreplaceable. I also think Zach Allen is one of the more underappreciated Broncos. He just finished, what, 73rd or something like that on the NFL's top 100?
0: Yeah, 70-something.
1: He just made the list somewhere in the 70s. He's a really good player. We talked earlier in the show, like, I think people use the word great too often. I don't think the Broncos have a lot of players that are great. They have a really good roster, one of the better rosters in the league. I think it's a team that I'm bullish on the Broncos. They're going to be better than last year, probably not going to win 14 games. It's hard to go 14-3. But they're a legit Super Bowl contender. But how many players on their roster are actually great? We know Pat Surtain is. I think Nick Benito is a great player.
0: I do too.
1: Zach Allen may be third. He may be the next closest to being great.
0: I mean, he has the most quarterback pressure in the entire league outside of, I'll come up with the name. Oh, it was Aaron Donald before he left.
1: Okay, and so, but if he had Max Crosby's look, would he get more attention?
0: Probably.
1: Right, we talked about Quinn Meinerz. Mm-hmm. Like, part of why Quinn Meinerz gets the attention, really good player.
0: He's got the hair, he's got the belly.
1: But he's like, got the look.
0: Yeah.
1: Right? Like, you always know which, in a position that you can kind of all blend together, mm-hmm. he stands out. Max Crosby's got a look. You wouldn't even have to put a number on him. It could be the Red Grange era where they didn't have numbers. You'd know which one he was. Zach Allen, not as much.
0: Mm-hmm.
1: But he's a really good player. He may be the next closest Bronco to deserving of the great label.
0: I agree.
1: So when he's a part of your three-man defensive front, you got a chance to be really good.
0: Okay. Yeah, I think they will be good. I just did some research on it. No NFL team has ever had 60-plus sacks in three consecutive seasons. What the Broncos accomplished a year ago of doing it in back-to-back seasons, they became only the third team in NFL history to do it in two consecutive seasons. So it's such a rare accomplishment that none of us should expect 60-plus sacks. But I like what you said. If you're going to take some sacks away and give me takeaways and turnovers, you can be a better defense as soon as this year.
1: Yeah, and it could come from the same thing, right? Like, quarterbacks are so fearful of the pass rush that they're throwing the ball before they should, and it's turning it into an interception, and you don't get to the quarterback, but it was a better result. A turnover is more valuable than a sack.
0: Mm-hmm.
1: A sack typically leads to a punt. A turnover leads to either a score or usually a short field. That's much more valuable, really helps out your offense than just forcing a punt. Not that I'm saying sacks aren't great, but turnovers are more important.
0: All right, there is one more thing that we didn't get to from Mike Kliss. We're just talking about a little bit during the break with our buddy Will Peterson. Alex, if we can fire this one up. You asked Mike Kliss, why would Sean give Seth Wickersham all of this access? What was the motivation for it behind with Sean? Let's kick that around coming up next.
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0: little Don't Be Cruel. That was actually the Don't Be Cruel album. The first four songs of that album are as good as anything that came out. Now it doesn't matter, but...
1: All of those songs of like that era of music reminds me of having to clean my house on punishment. Because it'd be like, those are like my mom's wheelhouse of like, she liked the good music of that timeline.
0: Yeah.
1: And when I'm grounded on Saturday washing the baseboards, she's like, I'm going to play my music. So it's Bobby Brown, Jesse's Girl, you know, the jams from back in the day.
0: No, it's because Bobby Brown was in New Edition and then he went solo. Then there was also Johnny Gill. He was in New Edition. He went solo.
1: Oh, I didn't know that one.
0: Ralph Tresvant, he was in New Edition. Okay. He went solo. And then the three guys who weren't good enough to go solo turned into Belle Biv DeVoe.
1: Which was also pretty good.
0: It was good.
1: Never
0: was
1: trust
0: good.
1: A big butt and a smile.
0: It was Ronnie Bivens. Man, it's been a long time.
1: That's
0: I don't remember.
1: Good. That's good if you had to name those all.
0: Ricky Bell, Ronnie DeVoe, Michael Bivens.
1: Nice.
0: There we go.
1: What a pool.
0: There we go.
1: Yeah, anytime I hear some of the older, like 80s, early 90s music, I'm just like, I got this itch to start cleaning. I don't know what's going on.
0: Funny how
1: it's just
0: like,
1: built my DNA.
0: It just brings you back to a certain time.
1: Yeah.
0: That song, man, yeah, that was for me. That was early high school.
1: That's the jam. It's still good. Still good to this day. We're asking everybody what their biggest high school accomplishment was. Got another good one and a good story about North Glen. It took almost 4 hours, but we got one. Texter from the 303-921. Throw your name on here. We want to give you guys some love. Writes, in the school year of 1984-1985, I was at North Glen High School. Football team won the state championship after going 2-4 in the first six games. They went on to beat three undefeated teams in Doherty, Pomona, Smoky Hill, and then Arvada. Not only did they win state, the cross-country team, both boys and girls, won that well as well. Band was good. Soccer and our cheerleaders were recognized by the state as well. So in the 80s, it was solid. Not sure what happened in the late 90s when, well, I was there, I guess, is what happened.
0: Well,
1: they were not
0: good. I think what happened is I was there in the early 90s.
1: And then I just came in
0: after. You couldn't help but recover. Like, back in the day, North Glen was good.
1: We did have...
0: They won the football state championship in 84.
1: Yeah, that's he was a part of it.
0: Okay.
1: I had Corey Sleeth. Was Corey Sleeth my grade? I'm butchering this probably, but Corey Sleeth, I believe, was my grade, and we played ball together. His brother was Kyle, who went on to be a pitcher in Major League Baseball and was pretty damn good for a few years.
0: Yeah. And no, there's been some great athletes who came through North Glen High School.
1: Who's the cornerback for Baltimore? Jimmy something. He just stopped playing like 5-6 years ago.
0: Played at North Glen?
1: Yeah, he was a cornerback at North Glen. God dang, my sister went to school with him. She would know, but I can't remember his name.
0: I just am impressed with the number of media members who came through North Glen High School.
1: That's pretty impressive. It's weird to like... Especially here in Colorado when we get together and it's like, wait a minute, we're all?
0: There's like four or five of them.
1: Yeah. And then LG is super successful.
0: Yeah, I mean, she's in New York being a star.
1: Yeah.
0: We're here, you know, talking about what everybody else did in high school.
1: At least we got a microphone, right?
0: That's right.
1: All right, so any last texts with your high school accomplishments, hit us up with that at 303-713-1043, ramoslaw.com text line, or over on YouTube, youtube.com/Denver Sports. Someone wrote, damn, Dover, you're lucky. Your mom had good taste in music. I got stuck listening to Meatloaf cleaning the house. She liked a little Meatloaf too. Just maybe not the top of the list.
0: Was his album, was he the Hell Freezes Over album? Like that was that the classic Meatloaf?
1: I think so. But remember he had like the ballad. That was like the first one of like he's a rocker, but then slowed it.
0: Yeah.
1: What was
0: I would do anything for love, but
1: I won't
0: do that.
1: Yeah, that's it.
0: I'm with the texter. Meatloaf, R.I.P. Meatloaf was awful.
1: Was bad.
0: So bad.
1: I just remember the love ballad of like my mom crying. And I'm like, geez, what are you doing here?
0: See, I grew up like when my parents' music was from the 70s. So, it's, you know, some of it was really good.
1: Yeah.
0: But then you would get like Neil Sedaka.
1: I don't even know who that
0: exactly.
1: is. Never even heard that name once in my life. All right. We want to hear one more thing from our guy, Mike Kliss. The question that you asked him, and I love the question, and it's something that now that it's out, and we were kind of kicking it around with the guys, so Sean gives Seth Wickersham all of this access. You asked Mike Kliss, why? Why do you give him all that access?
2: Well, he wanted to look good. I think there's some, you know, there's some ego there. And part of me wants to know, we saw what made it to print. I wonder what kind of stuff was said that didn't make print. I don't necessarily think Seth emptied the vault in this story. there's just so much comments that he made. I mean, it was still very interesting. Some of the anecdotes were incredible. That's the one thing about Sean, like, you know, he kind of really restricts access for players and the assistant coaches and the coordinators. And then he opens up the back door for Seth. There's a lot of contradiction to Sean Payton. I found him to be a very difficult guy to figure out. However, I think the end game, and this is where I've always, you know, he hasn't always been kind to me personally, but it doesn't matter because everything he does, I think, points toward the fact that he's a proven, successful, 10-plus win a season coach, and you're always in contention.
1: And look, I think Mike makes some really, really good points there. I want to talk about the access for a second, but that's I don't care how a coach treats me. I'll get after Sean for being a jerk to some media folks from time to time just because I think it's you lacking common courtesy, and I think every human being should have that. At least that's what my dad tell me. But I think Mike makes a really good point. You want to be a jerk face? You want to be a Richard to everybody that's around you and make it uneasy for your coaches to come to work? All good. Win double-digit games. Be a playoff contender. Push the Chiefs for the division. You do those things, you can treat me, treat us media-wise, royal we of the media, any way you want. But you also have to be aware that when that other shoe drops, it never did in New Orleans. Who knows if it even does here? If he wins another Super Bowl, it won't here either. But if it does, you're not going to have any friends to come to your defense.
0: No, you get no benefit of the doubt.
1: Exactly.
0: There's no grace at all, right? And this ain't New Orleans.
1: But I think he understands that, and he's obviously willing to play that game. If he wasn't, he'd treat people better.
0: Yeah. I mean, I don't quite understand why. It's the same. Greg Popovich was the same way. Mm-hmm. Just treated people badly that he didn't need to.
1: Yeah.
0: And I just don't understand it.
1: Unless you're a woman.
0: Like, what do they get from treating reporters like that? You lose 70-20. I get that you're not in a very good mood. That's not Troy Rank's fault.
1: Yeah. Troy's just there to do his job too.
0: Right. He's just trying to do his job. He's got to ask you the questions. I'm sure he doesn't want to ask you about a 70-20 loss, but he has to. So don't be that way. I don't quite understand. I don't care if they're super accommodating. I don't care if they're buddy-buddy. To some extent, that kind of bothers me when they are.
1: Me too.
0: Like, everybody's there in that inner exchange to do their particular job, their particular role. Just do it. Just be professional about it. Same way I don't like when, you know, reporters throw them softballs.
1: Mm-hmm.
0: Like, that's not your job to take the bullet points and just, you know, set Sean up to go ahead and repeat them. I don't know why he does those things, but as long as he wins, it's not going to matter. But they start losing, because this ain't New Orleans. There aren't four people covering the team.
1: That's right. There's no Jeff Duncan there to protect you.
0: Right. So if
1: it might be a team employee, but nobody takes the team employees too serious.
0: They went 14-3 last year. If he calls that fake punt and Tyler Bidet doesn't call it off and they lose to Buffalo 33-30 in overtime, people are coming after Sean.
1: Oh, yeah.
0: For two reasons. One, he deserves it, because it would have been a terrible call. But two, hey, you're going to be so arrogant and so full of yourself, and then you make that decision. I've just been, not me, but this is what some reporters would be thinking. I've just been waiting for my chance to pounce.
1: Yep.
0: That's just the way it works. I think Sean decided, and when we were talking with Will, he brought this up as well, and it's why I asked the question. I think Sean decided to open the doors and provide this access because he thought they were going to win the Super Bowl.
1: So this is a documentation of how great I am.
0: Correct. Correct. And what a story that would have been. It's still a great story anyway.
1: It would
0: have
1: been awesome, yeah.
0: And the fact that, well, if they'd have just lost in the AFC title game, it would have been like, still would have been cool. The fact that they had to try and do it without Bo Nix made this version of it really fascinating of, like, what does a coaching staff do when they're having to play that game with a guy who hasn't taken a single snap all year at the most important position in all of sports? That made it great. The only thing that would have been better is being embedded with the team and they go all the way and win the Super Bowl. To me, this was the ultimate confidence move. Sean thought they were going to win the Super Bowl.
1: Mm-hmm.
0: And he wanted to make sure it was documented. And Mike said it. He thought he was going to look good. Yeah, nothing's going to make you look better than winning the Super Bowl.
1: Especially with Jarrett Stidham in that instance
0: found out. The access started before Bo got hurt.
1: Mm-hmm.
0: So I'm going to become the first guy to ever win a Super Bowl with two different teams. And I'm going to have this ESPN writer embedded with the team covering every moment of it. That's what he thought.
1: Look at my genius.
0: Yeah, which I actually think as a Broncos fan is great. He thought they were going to win the Super Bowl.
1: Mm-hmm. Yeah, he was that confident that it was. I'm going to document this.
0: Which, in hindsight, if Bo hadn't gotten hurt, they were at least going to the Super Bowl.
1: I don't know if they win the Super Bowl, But I like their chances.
0: They would have put up a better fight than New England did.
1: Agreed. Agreed. All right. Great stuff today, James. Always appreciate you hanging out, checking in, and rolling with us here. Like I said, fun doing this with a North Glen bro. It's KKFN, KKFN HD1, Longmont Denver, plus KARS-FM up in Laramie. What up, Widow 102.9? Dover and Cecil is brought to you by our friends at Wayback Burgers. James, on days like today, what do you do when there's not a lot of sports viewing? I like asking people this at the end of the show. You can watch a little baseball. There is a World Cup game that's going to start here in 3 minutes. What do we got? Morocco and France tonight. What do you do on a day like this where sports are limited? You locked into the World Cup? You done now that USA's out?
0: I'm done.
1: Yeah, same here.
0: And it's not just sour grapes about soccer. I'm the same way. Like, once the Avs were done, I didn't watch the Stanley Cup final. I mean, I knew it was happening, but I'm not glued to it. But when the Avs were still in, I was watching other games. I was watching what was happening out east, like who are they going to face, and you know what could the matchup be. And then I just wasn't interested. Same with the Nuggets. Like, I watched some NBA, but not a lot once they were done. Same kind of deal. What do I do? I don't know. Summertime, hang out outside.
1: Mm-hmm. Yeah, I got a real nice patio in the backyard. I do some hanging out there.
0: I have a couple cocktails. You know, hang out with my kids.
1: Yeah,
0: do that kind of stuff.
1: Oh, you know what? Today's Thursday. I have a Zoom meeting that I have to do about wedding photos.
0: Which
1: I don't think I should have to be a part of.
0: There are so many parts of that sentence you just said that are problematic.
1: I told her last night, I'm like, I don't really care.
0: You don't need to be a part
1: about what's going on. You set it all up, and then we'll take care of the tab together.
0: Correct.
1: I don't need to be a part of the planning and the process.
0: You do not. Because what are you bringing to that conversation?
1: How much does it cost?
0: You don't need to be there for it.
1: No. I did ask last night, I'm like, is it open for negotiation? Do I get to kick back on what I think the price should be? And she's like, no. And I'm like, then what am I doing?
0: All the more reason you don't. Because she really cares about that,
1: yes.
0: Which is awesome. You don't, deep down, if you're being honest, care about it, which is fine.
1: We have some great pictures of us right here on my phone. I'd love to hang them in the house.
0: Yeah, that sounds pretty dreadful. A Zoom meeting about wedding photos.
1: And dude, the price is crazy.
0: Yeah, crazy. I'm sure. Well, it's, as soon as you attach it to a wedding, the price is four times what it would be if it wasn't for a wedding.
1: Mm-hmm.
0: But yeah, it's, you know, tonight's, I got a friend in town I haven't seen in a long time.
1: Nice.
0: He's from New York, so we'll go do a little dinner. I got to be done eating by 9:15 because I got to go under the knife tomorrow.
1: Yeah. Well, good luck with that, dude.
0: Thank you. The over-under was 3.5 on how many times I would bring it up on air.
1: I think
0: I was under.
1: Yeah, I think you just hit 3.
0: Yeah, so not bad. In 4 hours?
1: Yeah, that's not bad. If I was having surgery, I'd talk about it all day.
0: Yeah, it's, but yes, I mean, summertime.
1: So you in and out, like home tomorrow, too?
0: If I'm not, something went dreadfully wrong.
1: I'll text you. Hopefully you're all right. All right, and then lastly, in case those folks that weren't listening missed it, our best high school accomplishments. We asked everybody to share it with us today, and then we'll ask the boys to chime in, too.
0: Well, Phil just walked in. He's going to beat all of us.
1: Yeah. Phil's not going to answer.
0: We thought all the texters made us feel bad.
1: Yeah, what's Phil
0: going
1: to say?
0: Now it's going to happen in person. What happened now?
1: So we asked our listeners. We're both North Glen guys. We both graduated from the North Glen High School. So we went like an old Irvin Joe. Give us your best high school accomplishment. And mine was that I did score 35 points in a basketball game once, threw a lob from the inbound in that same game, felt like I was the king of the world, and I limited
3: my... Did you
1: have
3: long hair at that time? Like,
1: no.
3: Would you push it back a
1: little
3: bit?
1: I wish. I would have been doper. I had all my head shaved except for my bangs. and then I stopped getting suspended as much as I went through my high school career.
3: There we go. That's a step.
1: So those, yeah, I got better every single year.
0: But then we had 4 hours of people texting in, I won this state championship. I led the state in scoring.
1: Some dude had 20 strikeouts in a game. 20 strikeouts in a high school game.
4: Was that like Brad Lidge texting in or something? I'm trying to think of the best baseball players in Colorado.
3: Five-man baseball over there in the high school or something. What in the hell is going on?
0: So, yeah, it sounded like a really good idea when Josh brought it up, and then it turned into 4 hours of people just making us feel bad about
1: ourselves. We didn't do anything in high school compared to our listeners. Nothing.
0: Now, what was your best game in high school?
3: Best game in high school, I mean...
1: 400 yards.
3: Yeah, it was like 350 or 60 yards, but I'll tell you this, right? You know who it was against? Stinking Lincoln. Right? It was Lincoln High School. Like that's the only time that you're going to be able to just like open it up if you're playing somebody like, at the time it was Lincoln, Kennedy, a West, because we're talking about like Denver Public Schools,
1: yeah,
3: right?
1: Yeah.
3: We were just in the DPS. So it was like something like that, and I knew I was going to get 300 yards, right? That the goal was to get 300 yards.
1: Wow.
3: And, you know, broke probably like four or five long runs. And I was the type of kid, like I would go and I watch all these highlight videos of all these kids around high school in the country and what they just did. And I said, okay, I'm going to do it better. I'm going to go out there and go for 350 yards. So everybody's talking about me. And so, of course, Lincoln comes around, stinking Lincoln. And I'm like, I'm in their ass now. You know, 300 yards with a pulled hamstring and still ran for a 50-yard touchdown.
0: What was the score when you finally got pulled from the game?
3: It was like 65-3 or something. It was bad, man. It was like bullying, right? It's like, I think you get your stats, you pad your stats, stat pat, and then you kind of feel bad. It's just like, okay, like now what?
1: Right, I played football as a receiver from about the age of 7 to when you're done with middle school, 14?
0: Yeah.
1: I didn't have 352 yards in those 7 years.
3: Now, I will say this, though. In college, I hit the 300-yard mark and got in 25 or 28 yards, got called back. Arizona State. We're playing. Oh, no, Arizona. And it was pretty much me versus Khalil Tate. Remember Khalil Tate?
1: Oh, yeah.
3: And every time Khalil Tate touched the ball, that's it was right. a 70-yard yep. touchdown.
1: Yeah.
3: And then I would turn back around, and I'd go for a 40-yard touchdown, and I had like 286 yards, carried the ball 40 times.
1: We talked after the
3: touched
1: game.
3: Touched the ball. Yeah, yeah.
1: Yeah, yeah.
3: Touched the ball 47 times that game, man. Turned around the next game against Oregon State, went for $170. I mean, that year was just like, I touched the ball 25 times a game almost.
4: Well, and with all due respect to Arizona, or to Lincoln, I'm a little more impressed by Arizona than Oregon State. Those are some real totals against the big teams.
3: To be fair, I did do it on a decent team before.
4: Yes.
1: Dante just kind of gave you a, did Dante go to Lincoln High School? Is that what I'm learning back there? Oh.
3: The stinking Lincoln.
1: Oh, Arizona. That's why. That's right.
3: Arizona beat us. Khalil Tate beat us.
1: Khalil Tate went nuts that day.
3: He did.
4: Man, you have a career day and lose. That hurts.
3: Yeah, I didn't get talked. I still don't, to this day, I'm not going to get talked about. It's about Khalil Tate because I want to say Khalil Tate went for 300 yards rushing too.
1: And you're right. I think he had 250-plus yard touchdown runs from the quarterback position.
3: Man was unstoppable.
4: Well, two come to mind for me. One, I did hit a three in a state semifinal at Moby Arena, so
1: nice.
4: That was kind of cool. It's like a college arena. We lost the game. The other one, though, my career high. You're talking about your career high was when we were playing the jail school, which was literally like the kids in jail who they let play basketball against small private schools.
1: Dude,
4: they did not play a lick of defense. It's like that school up in Golden, right by Fossil Trace.
3: They had
4: armed security guards.
3: Is it Lookout Mountain?
0: Wait,
3: is it Lookout Mountain?
4: Yes.
0: Did you play? Was this a home game or road game? Are all their games there?
4: We played one at home where they got a cop at every exit, and then we played one on the road where you had to go through metal detectors into the jail to play the basketball game.
1: Holy cow.
4: Which for some Kent Denver boys, that was a little bit of a wake-up call.
1: I'm like Northland. I'm like, okay, I might understand, but different lifestyles.
0: Kent Denver comes rolling in.
4: Yeah. Into the jail school. Man. They did not let the murderers play, not to be too grim, but those dudes were like,
0: well, you got to draw the line somewhere.
4: Yeah, come on. You robbed a liquor store. You can play, but you killed someone.
3: You almost killed someone out. You're still good
1: How
3: to
1: many
3: go.
1: Hard fouls? Any mix-ups?
4: They just didn't want to play a lick of defense, and honestly, I think they were under orders to not commit hard fouls because that was going to get them in trouble. So, like most of our games, that now they play high scoring games, but at that point in the time, the games were like 50 to 40.
1: Yeah,
4: we loved playing the jail school though, because it was like 120 to 90, So I think I put up like 22 points or something. That was my career high. So the jail school and Moby are the two that
1: that's pretty cool. And you played jail school, that's an awesome story.
0: See, this is why Irvin Joe did it. It leads to great stories. Right. Those were two fantastic stories.
1: I didn't even know there were jail schools.
4: Yeah,
1: I
4: think it's still there. I mean, you play Fossil Trace, you'll see it for sure. So it's just, don't hit your ball too far that way. You're not going to get it. It's in the school.
1: You're being heckled by the guys on the yard.
3: Yeah. No, there was a funny one when it's just a story in general right here. Like, there's a jail right next to the facility, Denver Broncos facility.
0: Mm-hmm. Yeah.
3: Well, we used to get a lot of mail. Used to get a lot of mail that come our way from convicts that were over there. And Royce would have one. Royce Freeman, one of my good buddies, like he had a guy that admired him that would send him mail every single day about how, man, when he has an opportunity to look at the slit of the window, he catches his number. And Royce was like, man, I might have to get a restraining order. We're talking about a convict here that keeps on writing me letters. Like, so I thought that was funny, too. Just had a random story.
4: Well, a good text line conversation from you, too. Dover, James, you guys sounded great today.
1: Appreciate
4: any parting thoughts on the way out the door, particularly just about the Nuggets? Just want to pick your brain on it. Felt like LeBron was sort of this pipe dream, right? And it was this distraction for basically a week. And now that it's basically dead, it's like, They didn't do much in the offseason. They didn't really do anything. Did we all kind of get sucked in by the LeBron hype and sort of realize that the Nuggets actually had a really bad and underwhelming offseason?
1: I will say, I told James earlier, like, my number was at 5% about the LeBron thing, and then when I was on vacation or in Indiana and I saw the whiteboard thing, and how do you not get excited that their names are on there? I'm like, maybe it's 15% was what the highest I got to. But it always felt sort of as this pipe dream, and maybe LeBron and Rich Paul using everybody as leverage, which they should do. But it felt real for like a half of a second, maybe for me, especially with the whiteboard. And then it was like, okay, you're not going to be there. Now what? And then we talked about losing Jonas yesterday, which was expected. It happened when you guys were on, Phil.
3: Yep.
1: And the replacement of Marvin Bagley. It does feel a lot underwhelming. I don't know if even signing Peyton Watson because of what the number would be is going to make me feel any better about the team. Because now I don't want Peyton Watson to make $25 million, if I'm being honest. I don't think he's worth that money, and I think it hurts more than it helps.
3: Come on now, Josh. So you know why he's going to make at least $25 million, because he's looking at his buddy CB that just got paid that money.
1: I know.
3: He's like, dude, I'm better than him. I do a little bit more than he does.
1: We had the conversation. I can make the argument, and obviously it's my argument, so I think I'm right. Christian earned that contract for what his role was in the championship year. Peyton Watson had 16 good games, and now we're going to give him the same contract that it took CB 2 years to earn?
3: Perfect timing, baby. Shedeur Sanders, all about timing.
0: It is all about timing. I just, in terms of their offseason, I look at it and say, are they a better team, or ask, are they a better team right now than they were when they walked off the floor in Minnesota?
4: No.
0: Exactly. So then it's been a bad offseason.
4: And they're a year older.
0: Yeah.
4: And they're probably going to be just as banged up, if not not healthy. It feels like the LeBron thing was a convenient distraction for KSC doing nothing for an entire
1: year. Is Bagley better than Jonas Valanciunas?
3: You know, he's younger. Maybe a little bit more athletic.
1: That's what he is. He can run up, and that's what I told James.
3: Get some rebounds, a little physicality. Like, that's the thing.
4: But we're getting excited about backup centers. I mean, that's kind of where the bar's at now.
0: If they re-sign Peyton Watson, it's not a disastrous offseason. You can talk me into, hey, they just had a bad couple of weeks. They had the wrong guys injured. I know Minnesota had more guys injured, but the Nuggets' two best defensive players are injured on a team that doesn't have many good defensive players, and it just was a disaster in the postseason. You can talk me into running it back. I don't love it, but you can talk me into it. If Peyton Watson leaves, or if they trade him for a couple of picks in a sign-in trade, I think it's been a disaster, and I think if I'm Nikola Jokic at that point, I am thinking about whether or not I want to play in Denver at the end of my career, certainly at the end of my prime.
4: Yeah, and he said he's not going to sign it, you know, until next summer. So what happens if you win 45 games, you're a play-in team, you get bounced, it's going to look pretty exciting for him to go find a new team. So I think we're all on the same page there. The LeBron dream feels pretty darn dead. In the meantime, it's Will Peterson in for Zach By, hanging out with Philip Lindsay over the next 4 hours. And Zach Allen has climbed up the NFL's top 100 list. Is that ranking too low, too high, or just right? We'll tell you where he's at and break it down coming up next.
5: The conversation around the Nuggets' restricted free agent is heating up. But is there a real question that needs to be asked before a deal is signed?
1: I need more proof from Peyton Watson. Honestly, I'm terrified to give this guy a $100 million contract. Terrified for the Denver Nuggets and me as a fan to watch him do what Christian has done. With Peyton Watson, I go, all right, so what do I have, a 40-game sample size and I'm supposed to give you $100 million? Yeah, I'm worried about that.
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4: All right, we are off and rolling on this Thursday. It's Will Peterson in for Zach Bye, hanging out with Philip Lindsay. Phil, how you doing, man?
3: Woo! What's going on, Will? So, ZB doesn't want to be with me. AP doesn't want to be with me. So they bring in you, huh? The big dog.
4: I guess I'm the third string, bro.
3: It's like, I'm like the problem child. They just want to keep giving me up.
4: I will say, when I rolled in about 5:30 yesterday, you and Anilo, you looked like you'd had enough of each other after 3 days.
3: Yeah, AP was tired of me.
4: I think you and AP disagreed a lot on Cam Johnson and MPJ, and it sort of reached a boiling point.
3: I mean, Will, when you say some crazy stuff, you get a reaction from me, right? So if you want to piss me off today, which you do a good job of sometimes, you're going to get a good reaction out of me, man.
4: Well, that's not my goal. You guys did sound really good the last 3 days. Had a lot of fun listening. I'll be with you today and tomorrow. Zach will be back on Monday as you guys start looking more and more towards training camp. Do have to say, though, I'm a little tired today. A little tired. Got to run this by you real quick. Neighbor etiquette.
3: Okay, what's going on, man?
4: So I'm sleeping this morning. It's like 5:45-ish, whatever. Start hearing some noises. I'm like, that's strange. What, yeah. You know, but it's just roll back over, right? You get another hour of sleep. You know, get your day going at 7. And I keep hearing them. And all of a sudden, I look out my window, and there's like
13: seven trucks, like work trucks, you know, okay. and all this stuff. And these guys are just tearing off the roof of the neighbor's house. And it is, I get it. It's really hot out, and you got to start really early. So I'm not upset about the fact that a neighbor was getting a new roof and it interrupted my sleep. What I am upset about is no one thought to knock on my door and say, hey, 5:45 on tomorrow. You're just up because new roof's coming in. What is the etiquette on that? Don't you at least have to give your next door neighbors a heads up that you're getting a new roof and there's a crew coming before 6 a.m.?
3: I mean, look, if you have respect for your neighbors and you have a good relationship, like I have a great relationship with one of my neighbors, right? So anytime that I'm doing some type of work in the back that's going to be loud, some construction, I always let them know, like, hey, man, it's going to be a little bit loud. We're going to try to get it done early just to let you know. It's never a big deal. So I guess, Will, with that being said, if that neighbor has respect for you, he's going to let you know that he has some guys coming over really, really early and it's going to be loud. But also, is it really that loud when they're taking off the roof?
13: Yeah, because they're just throwing every shingle onto the ground right next to the side of my house where my bed is. That's right near their house. So here's the other thing. I have a guest bedroom on the other side of the house.
3: Well, there you go. Go to the guest bedroom.
13: Yeah, but if you had knocked on my door, I would have just slept in the guest bedroom, gotten the noisemaker fired up. That's why I'm a little tired today. It's all good. It's just, again, I'm not mad that you're starting early. I get it. If you're putting on a new roof, you want to start early. You want to beat the
3: it's
13: heat.
3: Too hot out there.
13: You just think that the guy whose bedroom you're 8 feet away from at 5:45 in the morning, you would have knocked on the door.
3: Well, you know what, man? I'm your caffeine today.
13: Okay.
3: I'm going to piss you off just to get you going. There's no time for being tired. Nobody gives a damn, Will. Let's roll, baby.
13: Yes, and no one is going to be pissed off about Zach Allen because he had a big morning, Phil. Not only did he make the NFL's top 100 list, first Bronco on there. He checks in at number 73, a nice boost from being number 90 last year. But also ESPN has been releasing these lists of positional rankings, and Zach Allen checked in as the number 8 defensive tackle today. I kind of think of him as a DN. We may be splitting hairs there, but it's more like interior pass rush. Zach Allen was 8 in the league. Where do you want to begin, man? Because that's a cool couple of hours for Zach Allen getting the respect he deserves for who, in my eyes, is still a pretty underrated Bronco.
3: Yeah, I mean, first off, making that list is a big-time deal. Why? Because you're getting kudos from the players. It's not the AP, right? It's not the media. Mm-hmm. It's not usually the coaching staff. It's the players that you're playing against every single Sunday, Monday, and maybe a Thursday night football game. So with that being said, like, you should be proud of that. I remember when I was on that the NFL Top 100, I think I hit 64.
13: Okay.
3: So I'm a little bit better than Zach Allen.
13: Yeah,
3: I guess,
13: good
3: huh?
13: for you.
3: So I hit 64 my rookie year. Didn't think nothing of it. I didn't think I was going to be a part of the list. Did not care. All I cared about was, can I make this team the next day? Right? Because I felt like I was undrafted, and anytime you mess up or you don't have a good game, the Grim Reaper, we used to call him, will come in there, take your iPad, and now you're done. So being able to be awarded that, right, and you have your teammates and players that you played against that voted for you, that's a big-time feeling, man. That's a proud feeling, proud moment. Now for Zach Allen, his case. This man is a monster, and I feel like he should definitely be lower than where he's at. He's at 73. Did he come in at 73?
13: Correct.
3: He should be around 60. I mean, the dude has a high motor. He's making plays. A big reason why the Denver Broncos were top in the league in defense, especially with the defensive line, I think he needs to have more respect put on his name. I think there's more to be desired there for Zach Allen. He's going to go out there and do it, and he's very, very consistent, Will. Very consistent.
13: Yeah, and let me hit you with a stat. I mean, Zach Allen's 131 QB hits since 2022 are the most in the NFL, 8 ahead of superstar Miles Garrett.
3: Come on.
13: So think about that. This isn't just his position group. This is the whole league. Who's hit the QB the most since 2022? And it's Zach Allen with 131 QB hits. Again, ahead of a guy like Miles Garrett, who the Rams just gave up a king's ransom to acquire. You use the word underrated. I use the word underrated. We could scream until we're blue in the face, and I think Zach Allen would still be underrated. This dude could be 40th on this list. He could be 35th on this list. 73, not bad. 8 at his position. That's good as well. That's the third day in a row the Broncos have had someone crack the top 10. PS2 was the number one corner. Nick Bonito was the number 10 edge rusher, and now Zach Allen, the number 8 interior defensive lineman. But yeah, he kind of feels like a very key cog of a defense that maybe doesn't grab the headlines that he should all the time.
3: No, and it's because he's always doing the dirty work. he's getting double teamed most of the time. So he has two big-ass linemen that are over 300 pounds having four hands on him, right? Two plus two is four. Four hands on him.
13: Right.
3: And now he's trying to fight that. And now someone like John Franklin Myers that used to be here, now he's with the Tennessee Titans, he had a lot more success because he gets one-on-one battles. So Zach Allen does a lot of the dirty work. He's working on his moves consistently. All right, all eyes have to be on that man. He's creating pressure, which now forces the quarterback to speed up his process. And if the quarterback is speeding up his process, that means that's leading to interceptions or pass breakups. So Zach Allen's doing his job at a high level, man, and he's only going to get better. That's the scary part about it. He's still young. He's been in the system now for maybe three, four, maybe even more because he's been with Vance Joseph before with the Arizona Cardinals. And, yeah, man, I'm excited to see what old Zach Allen can do in this next year as long as he can stay healthy.
13: So this is a question I will ask you, and it's on our rundown. So, you know, our producers brought this up. I'm kind of balking at it, but I'm curious what you think.
3: Look at you. Blaming Drew already, huh?
13: Is Allen now the face of Denver's defense, or is it still Pat Surtain II? It's got to be PS2, right?
3: Yeah, I mean, it's always going to go to the flashier guy. You know, Zach Allen, the offensive line, defensive line, they're the heartbeat of the team, and they don't get a lot of attention, and they should. But they're not the sexy ones. They're the big ones, right? So you're going to go with the flashy one, which is PS2, who's always around the ball, okay, can get the interceptions. You know, he's easier to digest because it's a position where you're always looking at run down the field. So it's still PS2 for the defense. But Zach Allen's right there as like a, you could call him a co-captain of that defense.
13: Yeah, but that's where I balk at it even more because I think Nick Benito I would put above Zach Allen
3: no,
13: as well.
3: No. See, the thing about Nick Benito.
13: More fans know Nick Benito than they know Zach Allen. But we're talking about face of the defense.
3: Face of the defense. Like, maybe for fans, when you talk about, like, the sexy look, right? Nick Benito getting the sacks. But you got to think about the trenches. And it starts with that defensive tackle slash DN, which is Zach Allen. Zach Allen, if it's not going to be PS2, it's going to be Zach Allen because Zach Allen is a lot more consistent, has been in the league a little bit longer than Nick Benito. If Nick Benito can do what he did last year, do it again this year, but stay more consistent at the end of the year, then yes, he can become like the face of the Denver Broncos if you don't want to go with PS2.
13: Well, again, Allen, the first Bronco to crack the top 100. They're revealing like two of these a day, so I get it. They're yeah. Milking it for all they can till training camps really get up and running. But, of course, we'll see what other Broncos are on this list, who else makes it. PS2 will certainly make it. I assume Nick Benito will make it. Bo Nix, I'd be shocked if he doesn't make it. Quinn Miners probably be on here. Garrett Bowles. So it'll be fun to follow throughout the summer. And then we'll also see who gets snubbed. Someone asked me earlier today, is Cortland Sutton going to be on the list? I'm like, if he's not there by 73, I don't think Cortland Sutton's going to make it, although Jalen Waddle could make it. So that's another wrinkle.
3: Yeah, I mean, Cortland's definitely probably not going to be on the list this year just because it's players. And Cortland didn't have like this sexy year where he's just opening up and having these huge touchdowns where he's, you know, streaking down the field. And for Jalen Waddle, he had a down year with the Miami Dolphins. The Miami Dolphins were not a good team. I don't think Jalen Waddle's going to crack the list either.
13: Yeah, it'll be fun to monitor, and certainly the guys will let you know where everyone ultimately checks in as the NFL gets near number one. All right, now that LeBron James and that pipe dream seems to be dissipating, what is next for the Nuggets? Tremendously disappointing offseason, if you ask me. We will dive into it.
14: The wait is almost over, Broncos country.
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14: Training camp is right around the corner, and all eyes are on Bo Nix as Denver looks to take the next step in year three under Sean Payton. Can the Broncos build on last season's momentum? Who will emerge in key position battles? And are the Broncos ready to become a true contender in the AFC? Denver Sports, 104.3. The Fan.
3: What is up, guys? Philip Lindsay here with the one and only Williams Jewelers. And I know there's at least 50 of you listening to me right now, driving down the street, who are thinking about popping that question here soon to your special somebody. And if that's the case, then we all know that you need that diamond. So let me save you some time and money by telling you something as simple as this. 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
13: 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It's Will Peterson in for Zach Bye. I told the story that I was woken up shortly before 6 a.m. to new roofers. Not at my house, but the neighbor's house where my bed is pretty darn close to that wall. And Phil, we got a bunch of texts. People are like, hey, my city, the ordinance is 8. My city, the ordinance is 7. But no one said, yeah, you can just start putting on a new roof at 5:45 in the morning. I'm not trying to get anyone in trouble.
1: Oh, look, but you are.
13: But I got no heads up, and it kind of ruined my morning.
1: So if you would have got the heads up, would you have been okay, or would you still complain?
13: It would have been fine, dude. I get it. I'm not the one putting on the new roof. It's hot as heck out.
1: Yeah.
13: I just would have gone and slept in a different bedroom, you know, the guest room on the other side of the house. So, yeah, it's kind of one of those things where it's not that big a deal. Till it happens to you, and then you're kind of bummed out by it.
1: Yeah, I mean, look, we have two dogs. We have a puppy right now, Will, and his name is Scout, and he likes to bite. He's a little booger now. Mm-hmm. All right, we're trying to get him out of it, out of, like, the little naughty stage, and he loves to bark. All right, I don't want to put a shock collar on a puppy.
13: No.
1: You know, and so
13: you don't know how much electricity you're giving that pup.
1: Oh, yeah, and he's a baby. He's trying to figure things out. But I know that the neighbors are not too happy about it. Now, do I care? Hell no, I don't care. Because they have dogs that bark too, and I don't go out there upset up with them. But I am mindful, understanding that I need to put him out there. His name's Scout. Put Scout out there for like 3-4 minutes. Let him go potty. Then bring him back in because I don't want him waking up the neighbors at 5 o'clock in the morning.
13: Yeah, let him get the little barks out of his system, maybe. But those puppies, man, you guys are taking on a lot with two kids, two dogs.
1: Two kids, two dogs, a wife. It's hard. It's hard out there.
13: What's
1: for
13: next?
1: Uncle Phil.
13: A return to the NFL for Philip Lindsay?
1: Oh, no. I'll come back limping then.
13: All right. Well, speaking of things that aren't going to happen, Phil's not going to play in the NFL again. No offense. And LeBron James, it doesn't sound like he's going to wear a Nuggets uniform. Shams Charani, even in just the last 45 minutes, was live at Summer League. He once again listed 5 teams. We're not going to play the audio for you because you don't need to hear it. But he mentioned the Warriors and the Heat and the Cavs and the Sixers. And the one I think that's going to bother Nuggets fans, and it certainly bothers me, he keeps mentioning the Minnesota Timberwolves. It's like, how is Minnesota in this conversation and Denver's not?
1: I mean, but because, like, look what they have, right? They end up getting LaMelo. They have Ant-Man. Okay, they have some really great depth. Rudy Gobert sitting right there. At the end of the day, like, it's a roster that is going to play really good defense. They're feisty. They're really athletic. And for someone like LeBron James, all he has to do is score. You're not looking for LeBron James to play defense if he's with the Minnesota Timberwolves. You're looking for him to kind of be that leader, that captain with Ant-Man, who he probably has a good relationship with, and, score as many points as he wants, his big heart desires.
13: But how big of disservice is it to Josh Kroenke that we hear these stories, ooh, they're friends, and LeBron's getting the throwback jersey from Josh. Now, this was all in 2018, mm-hmm. but, you know, the Denver Post reported that the Nuggets reached out to LeBron James. This was not some sports talk radio fodder. This was an on-the-record source. Like, they've made it known. We saw they made Rich Paul's whiteboard when he went through the teams, and Max Kellerman said, are the Nuggets actually in consideration? He said they wouldn't be on the board if they weren't. How frustrating do you think Josh Kroenke is? Like, man, we can't even get a courtesy mention from the top insider in the NBA. Like, they are really out of it. And not only that, you've been passed by the team, the Timberwolves, that at least get the mention, that have knocked you out in the playoffs two of the last 3 years.
1: And for what we know right now, it seems like the Denver Nuggets are out of it. But we don't know what's going on behind closed doors. And maybe LBJ and Josh Kroenke are having these conversations. They do have a great relationship. And maybe it's going to be a situation where everybody thinks LBJ is going to the Warriors or the Heat or go back to Cleveland. And all of a sudden, I'm going to Denver. Right? Peyton Manning did it. You had Russell Wilson at one point when everybody was on board. Even I was on board. I was upset, jealous. I'm like, damn, I want to go back to Denver.
13: Sure.
1: Because Denver's gonna win a Super Bowl with Russ. And so we've had things like that happen where out of the blue, you get this big-time name player that can come in and help out, Peyton Manning being the one we just talked about that helped us win a Super Bowl. So it's still there. Now, I'm not sitting here saying that it's an 80% chance of happening, but maybe there's still a 3 or 4% chance of this happening. I'm still going to hold on to hope Although, Will, I'm going to be honest with you, and AP and I had these conversations, I truly don't believe that even adding LeBron James to the mix with Jokic, Jamal Murray, AG, if you're signing back Peyton Watson, I still don't think that's enough to win a championship. You'll win a bunch of games.
2: I'd be willing to find out, though. That would be fun.
1: Of course, right? Butts and seats. That's what this is all about, having two all-stars, two superstars, great-minded players like Jokic and LBJ together. Like, that's must-watch basketball. But does it move the needle? I don't know if it moves the needle for you, but I went back and forth with AP. It still doesn't for me. So let me hear.
2: He's arguably the greatest player in NBA history. He still has a lot left in the tank. Yes, if the Nuggets sign LeBron James, that would move the needle for me. Now, just re-signing Peyton Watson, no, that's not going to move the needle for me. I'm glad to hear you're at a 3 or 4% because when I was here with you a few weeks ago, you were struggling with your percentages just a little bit. So
1: the pie. It was the pie chart.
2: The pie chart. Well, your pie chart is much more realistic now with LeBron at 3 or 4%. But where do they go from here? Let's remove LeBron from it. We've talked so much LeBron. Is it just Pewat or no Pewat, second apron or no second apron? Does a DeMar DeRozan, who was released, you know, a six-time either All-Star or All-NBA, I think it's All-Star, does something like that interest you? It feels like the Nuggets are rapidly running out of
1: options. Yeah, so what I want to happen, because I want the Denver Nuggets to have the best opportunity to compete for a championship still, is to have everybody come back and run it back. You sign Pewat, you keep everybody there, you hope that these players like Cam Jordan or Cam Johnson, like AG, they can stay healthy for a full season. Jamal Murray can be the same version he was this year, and Jokic can do it too. If you can do that, stay healthy, you still have a good chance to make a run. Will you win? Probably not, but you have a good chance to make a run. If you don't believe that you can make that chance, though, what I think is going to end up happening if they don't run it back, Will, they're waiting for this LBJ stuff to come and go, is they're going to start trading people. Mm. AG may be the first one to go. All right, they're going to sign Pewat back. This is what I believe is going to happen. They're going to sign Pewat back and still try to find a trade partner for AG and maybe even Cam Johnson and get them off the books, duck the luxury tax, and then go all in that next year.
2: So all these trades that people thought may happen on July 1st, you think they're just waiting for the LeBron domino to fall.
1: I do.
2: And then you'll see Cam Johnson or Aaron Gordon moved, maybe a Christian Brown, although, you know, who's going to give you anything for Christian Brown? You're just trying to get off the deal at that point. Jamal Murray, if you wouldn't include him for Jaylen Brown, that one feels like a little bit of a pipe dream to me. Not that I'm actively rooting for Jamal to get traded. I just would have personally traded him for Jaylen Brown. Yeah. So you think the big dump that everyone expected on July 1st, and I'm talking about money, roster, salary dump, that's not going to happen until the LeBron domino falls.
1: Exactly.
2: And all those trades that we were anticipating are actually going to happen here, I don't know, in the next week or two.
1: Yeah, because, Will, if LBJ decided that he wanted to come here and be a Denver Nugget, then it's all in.
2: Sure.
1: You're keeping everybody. You're signing Pewat. You're keeping AG. You're keeping Cam Johnson. Like, you're keeping everybody to go for this run. But once,
2: and you're paying an absurd luxury tax bill.
1: You are. But it's worth it if you feel like it's enough to win a championship, right? This is what it's all about, is winning. But if LBJ decides to sign somewhere else, let's just say the Warriors, now it's like, okay, do we truly have a chance to win? If not, no. If that's what you think, then let's start salary dumping. Let's get rid of AG, and you'll save $32 million this year. That comes off the books. Almost $100 million, if not $100 million, with his full contract. Let's try to get rid of Cam Johnson, and then we'll go all in that next year. I don't like it,
2: yeah,
1: but it's something that I think is going to happen if LBJ does not come and become a Denver Nugget.
2: Well, and think about it. If we're saying things like the offseason has been disappointing, which it has, how much more disappointing is it going to be if a fan favorite like Aaron Gordon is traded? This is a guy who's literally dancing through the streets with Nuggets fans when you won a championship. And now, oh, we're going to trade AG. We're going to get back a couple picks because we don't want to pay a tax. Like, it could go from bad to worse. People think, oh, this is rock bottom. It could still get worse, is what you're telling everyone.
1: Oh, yeah, it could get a lot worse. Get ready, guys. Get ready. Unless they're going to go all in, keep this crew intact and just try to win and keep and believe that everybody can stay healthy, they're getting ready to mash this all up, explode it all, and restart if they can't get someone like LBJ to come into this building.
2: Well, and then Nikola Jokic can be a free agent next summer, and then it could be a doomsday scenario for Denver. All right, well, that's a nice and cheery note from Philip Lindsay. Hey, you hated the Nuggets offseason? Don't worry, guys. It's about to get...
1: Don't worry. The bomb hasn't went off just yet.
2: Insurmountably worse. All right, in the meantime, the MLB trade deadline is closing in. 10 Rockies reportedly made ESPN's list of the top 100 trade candidates. Who's staying? Who's going? Who could bring back the biggest return? We'll break it all down next.
23: The Colorado Rockies just landed 10 players on ESPN's top 100 trade candidates, tied for the most in baseball. And suddenly the deadline might run straight through Denver. From Mickey Moniak's hot bat to Antonio Sensatella's breakout as a shutdown reliever, contenders are circling, and the new Di Podesta-led front office faces its first real test. Will the Rockies cash in their chips and accelerate the rebuild, or play it safe? 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
8: 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Reach out before it's too late.
7: Thank

0: I gotta imagine, James, this was... Is this high school for you? Is that... Am I too early?
1: No, no, this is high school. Probably sophomore, junior year. So probably, yeah, probably sophomore year. That song had to come out, what, 88, 89?
0: That's what I'm thinking, yeah.
1: Yeah, yeah.
0: That's right in the wheelhouse there. People.
1: Great album.
0: Yeah.
1: A little Rock With Ya, a little Roni, a little My Prerogative.

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0: 2:46 on this Thursday. It's Will Peterson in for Zach Bye. Hanging out with Philip Lindsay. Going to get you a World Cup update here shortly. France and Morocco about to go to halftime. So we'll definitely keep you posted on that. Something dramatic has already occurred in the first half. But let's start with the Rockies, Phil, because the MLB trade deadline is closing in. 10 Rockies made ESPN's list of the top 100 trade candidates. Who's staying? Who's going? That's kind of where the debate starts, and it's with number 23 on this list, Mickey Moniak.
1: My man said top 100. I'm like, uh-oh, trade list.
0: Yeah, exactly. Like, you have 10% of the league is from the Rockies, or 10% of this list is from the Rockies. So getting 10 of 100, not the kind of top 100 you want to be on, unlike the Broncos when we were talking about it earlier.
1: Now, before we start this, do you think that's a good thing for the Rockies to have players that could be traded and people are talking about at this time? I know no player ever wants to be traded unless you really want to be traded and you just hate where you're at. But sometimes you get traded, and sometimes you're happy because you're like, okay, at least somebody else wants me. They're trading for me.
0: Yeah, like Ryan McMahon got traded from the Rockies to the Yankees. He's playing in big-time games.
1: Yeah.
0: He wouldn't be doing those if he was still at 20th in Blake. But let's start with Moniak because he's number 23 on this list. Highest-rated Rocky on the board. ESPN gives him a 60% chance of being traded. I've liked Mickey Moniak, former number one overall pick. Seems like he's finally hit his potential in Denver after never quite reaching it in other places. But this is the kind of guy. I don't watch a ton of Rockies, Phil. Admittedly, I don't. But every time I'm looking up, it's like Mickey Moniak hit a 427-foot home run to center field.
1: He makes plays.
0: He hits stingers. He makes plays. Is this a guy you'd be willing to part ways with?
1: You know, when we had this conversation, I want to say a month ago, and Moniak, I like to call him Moniak because he's making himself some money.

0: money. He was doing well. And I'm like, we need a guy like that to stay here. He's still in his 20s. Now, he's in his upper 20s, but he's in his 20s. He's a great locker room fit, a great locker room guy. Young guys are going to want to flock to him, stick to him like glue so that they can learn from a pro. He's a pro's pro. And those are the type of guys you want to build around. But I'm looking at this right now. All right, in the Rockies, their farm system is not good. And they have to find ways to get some young talent in here that they can develop. So with that being said, Will, I'd be willing to give up Moniak because of what he can give us. He can give us some value, right? We can get some great assets. You got to pair with the right team that has a great farm system, someone like the Dodgers, maybe the Yankees, you know, someone like that, so that you can get some younger players in here and truly develop them so that in 3 or 4 years from now that you're making that noise.
1: Yeah, and Hunter Goodman did not make this list because I think even ESPN realizes the Rockies probably aren't going to trade Hunter Goodman. Guy's on pace to hit like 55 home runs. So
0: would you trade Hunter Goodman?
1: Yeah, I mean, if I got bowled over, I think I would. Like, I'm being serious. If you offered me a top-tier pitching prospect for Hunter Goodman, I think I'd do it.
0: See, I can't go that far with Hunter Goodman. One.
1: Why? You still got a party deck. People are still going to go to the ballpark.
0: Well, because I don't care about that now. I care about trying to win. I care about trying to develop. I'm looking at
1: They're
0: it like
1: gonna
0: that.
1: They're going to lose 95 to 100 games.
0: That's fine, but it's not about this year. It's about the years to come, right?
1: So if you can get a top-tier pitching prospect.
0: But Hunter Goodman,
1: he can help you in years to come.
0: He's 26 years old. All right, he's in the thick of his prime. He's going to be that way for a little while longer. He's very versatile. All right, not only is he a catcher, but he can play your first base. All right, he has power when he's hitting. You want somebody like that around? That's a foundation block right there for you, a young player, and you keep adding players like that with Hunter Goodman. I think that you keep somebody like that.
1: Is he the only guy that's off limits for you? Cole Carrig is young and exciting, has come up and made some plays.
0: Yeah,
1: obviously Chase Dolan there is your pitching prospect, but yeah, he's down for the season.
0: Yeah, nobody's going to take him right now, and he's young, and I like what I've seen from him so far, so I'm definitely keeping him. TJ Rumfield, his ass is staying too. These are young guys that you're developing yourself. They need to stay here. So, yeah, someone like Moniak, someone that's 28, 29, you know, you could trade them away and try to get some assets for them.
1: So that's basically the line in the sand for
0: yes,
1: you.
0: Sir.
1: Can you rent a car or not? Hunter Goodman, you know, he can rent a car. He's 26, but you're kind of saying anyone 27 or older, I'm willing to part ways with. I do think, and we'll go through some more of this list here in a moment, but Phil, this is Paul D. Podesta's first chance to make a real stamp on this roster. And we know Paul D. Podesta is Jonah Hill from Moneyball. We know he had great success in Oakland and then went to the Cleveland Browns. It didn't work in the NFL.
0: Yeah.
1: Like, this dude is famous, not just in Denver. Like, this guy, if you know sports, you've heard of Paul D. Podesta. To me, it seems like this is his first chance to make a real stamp on the organization. And if I'm him, I'm making 5, 6, 7 trades between now and the deadline to prove to the fan base, I didn't just come here to collect a paycheck. I came here to be aggressive and try to start this rebuild.
0: So for you, is anybody off the table? For AP... yesterday, he said everybody's on the table. Even TJ Rumfield, everybody is on the table.
1: No, Rumfield's a rookie. I'd leave him off.
0: Because okay.
1: My philosophy on this is, will they still be on my team when I'm good again? I think TJ Rumfield's still going to be good 4 years from now. I think the Rockies could be good 4 years from now. But I just think if you're D. Podesta, I think everyone's treated you very kindly because they're just excited that you were an outside hire. Let's be honest. The reason Paul D. Podesta got this hero's welcome is because it wasn't an internal promotion. But at some point, Paul D. Podesta's got to prove he's willing to make some moves, make some big deals. Again, he doesn't need to do something rash or do something crazy just for the sake of it, but I do think he needs to show the fan base, I'm willing to wheel and deal. That's going to be my style to help rebuild this team.
0: Well, no doubt he's going to have to make some trades. Like, we all know that, but don't you think that he's already kind of changed the culture of, you know, this team
1: They're
0: so
1: the
0: far.
1: Worst team in the National
0: But Will,
1: League.
0: And I know you just got done saying you don't watch it all the time, but when you're watching these games, they truly are the Rockies we're talking about. They're competent. They're competitive. I mean, they could have won the series yesterday against the Dodgers.
1: There are those two C's that you and Zach love.
0: I mean,
1: you guys had parades after a 6-6 start.
0: Will, I mean, like, it starts there, right? You're trying to build a foundation.
1: Phil,
0: like,
1: is losing 100 games competitive?
0: You said losing...
1: Is losing 100 games competitive?
0: No, it's not.
1: Well, that's the pace they're on. So how can you tell me they're still competent and competitive?
0: Because they're in the games. A year before, they weren't in the game. You get
1: so
0: to the
1: instead
0: ninth
1: of
0: inning,
1: losing 9-1, they're losing 5-3.
0: You get to the ninth inning, you still have a chance. And there's been times, even a couple days ago, where the Rockies are down and out, and they find a way to come back and beat the Dodgers.
1: Oh, man.
0: There's been times where they have had a horrible game and still find a way to win. And then there's times where it's like you're winning the game and you still lose. Like those are things that are going to happen. But Di Podesta has done a really good job so far of bringing in guys that can be competitive. Then you kind of pick and choose who you want to keep to build around so that when you get these younger guys that come up from the farm system, they're ready to go.
1: But Paul hasn't brought these guys in. Yeah, he didn't bring in Hunter Goodman. Like Hunter Goodman was in the system before he got here.
0: And he was a good one. He was a good one. But
1: Paul Di Podesta has not done anything to help these current Rockies.
0: DG, or very little. What do you think, DG?
1: What has he done to help the current Rockies?
2: I really do. I think bringing in Sagano helped the rotation a lot. Just stabilize the batting order and the rotation in general. And you're talking about how bad the Rockies are. So remember last year the Rockies won, what, 43 games?
1: Mm-hmm.
2: The year before that, the White Sox won 41 games, setting the all-time record for losses. Right now, the White Sox are winning their division, and they're probably going to go to the playoffs.
1: So you're telling me it can happen quick?
2: It can. That's exactly what I'm
0: talking about. Troy Johnston, T.J. Rumfield, I mean, those guys, Di Podesta guys right there.
2: He brought up Cole Kerrick. Cole Kerrick's been a huge bright spot for this team, and he was in the he didn't draft him, but he was in the minor leagues prior to this season.
1: I am running to Dick's Sporting Goods to get my Troy Johnston jersey.
0: You should get a
2: Cole Kerrick jersey, though.
1: I've heard some young Tulo comparisons. Hey, I promised a World Cup update. Mbappe, one of the big stars from France, had a penalty shot stopped in the first half. Morocco trying to pull an upset, even though they were in the semis not all that long ago. Your eyes still on the World Cup, Phil, now that the U.S. is out?
0: You know, a little bit. Argentina's still in it. I love me some Messi, so when Messi plays, I'm going to watch. But it's not like it was. All right, Team USA's out of it. I was all in, right? It's like our country, like, let's go. And now some of that steam has weared off, and I watch it. Like, we're watching it in here now. So, I'm going to have my eyes glued to the TV at times because I want to see what Mbappe can do. And he's choked one already at the penalty kick.
1: He has. It's 0-0 at halftime. France and Morocco will keep you posted rest of the afternoon what happens there. In the meantime, training camp is going to be here in fewer than 3 weeks. What are some of the biggest question marks we have about the Broncos as it rapidly approaches? That's where we'll go 25 minutes next.
3: Looks like the LeBron to Denver buzz has cooled off. 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So what's next for Denver in free agency? And where could LeBron land? 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The Fan.
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3: 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It's The Drive with Zach Bye and Philip Lindsay. Leading off with a big story of the day, here's The Drive with Zach Bye and Denver, Colorado's own Philip Lindsay.
1: One hour in the books, longer than a Zach Bye vacation.
0: There we go.
1: Will Peterson in for ZB with Philip Lindsay. Did you like that?
0: I'd say
1: quicker. Had to take a little jab at our guy. Now, Zach works really hard. He earned this one. You left him for 2 weeks to go to Hawaii.
0: Oh, he put my business out here. I didn't leave
1: him. You talked
0: him.
1: About that openly on air many a times. I'm not putting your business
0: ZB,
1: out there.
0: Look, ZB, he doesn't deserve a vacation right now. What in the world? I'm working. If I'm here, he needs to be here. So he needs to bring his ass back at some point.
1: Well, you guys will be reunited for camp. Looking forward to that. And when you were in Hawaii, to be fair.
0: You were there. You were here helping me out.
1: I was, but you outlined that your first week was not real enjoyable. You would have rather been here than there.
0: Well, I mean, the first week, let's start when the plane landed, right? You know, we rented a car, but people in front of us, like, we did it early. We did it like a week before so that when we get there, we can grab and go.
1: Yeah, well, that's the plan.
0: A bunch of people didn't do that. So they're sitting there. We had like five people in front of us. Sitting there, picking out their cars, going through their insurance. It literally took me 2 hours to get the car. Mm-hmm. When I finally got in, you know, in front of the line and gave my information, it took them 2 minutes to give me my keys. And I have two little ones running around. My wife is upset and frustrated. We're hot. And that's how the vacation started. And then little man got strep. And then, you know, Sophia got sick. So it was rough the first half.
1: And then you ended up in a hospital next to a guy in handcuffs.
0: Yes. You know, and the little man had to go to the hospital because we didn't know what was on his neck. And so he's in the hospital. And you're right. There's a convict that was getting checked up for his shoulder that was talking to my son. My son's asking why he's in handcuffs. So, like, there you go.
1: How old's Phil?
0: He's just turned 6.
1: Yeah, not something you really want to explain to a 6-year-old. Like,
0: you know, Daddy, why does he have handcuffs on? He's been a naughty dude. Right? He's a naughty boy right now, Phil. That's what you're going to be if you keep being naughty.
1: Well, it's good to be here with you. I love this one on the text line from the 2898. You should have gone with, quote, faster than a Buffalo Bills playoff appearance. Yes. Oh, could have done that as well. Obviously, the Bills won a game last year against Jacksonville, came to Denver, and couldn't get it done in the Mile High. And that brings us to the Broncos, Phil, because training camp's going to be here in less than 3 weeks. Obviously, that first day for fans is Friday, July 31st, so that's 3 weeks from tomorrow. But the team will officially get going with everyone reporting on July 28th. And I think I want to start here with wide receiver, because do you think there's a shot, and I think there's an outside chance, but I understand why this feels long, that Jalen Waddle and Cortland Sutton can both break 1,000 yards receiving this year?
0: Will, there's a huge shot that this happens.
1: Really?
0: Actually, yeah, I'm predicting for it to happen. Number one, all right, last year, Bo Nix had the most passing attempts in the NFL. So they're going to throw the ball. Davis Webb is a young offensive play caller. He wants to throw the ball. He was a quarterback. So he wants to be the smartest guy out there. They're going to throw the ball. All right, you have Cortland Sutton. You got Jalen Waddle. You got Pat Bryant and Troy Franklin and Marvin Mims. There's a lot of mouths to be fed. So they're going to try to get this ball around. So they're going to throw a lot. But the thing is, when you have somebody like Jalen Waddle, who he may get 3 or 4 targets, and 2 of those targets he may take to the house. And if he's able to do that and have some explosive plays, like 50, 40-yard catches, you look up, you have 100 yards or close to it. All right, you have Cortland Sutton that you know you're going to use in the red zone. You know you're going to use on third downs. Okay, he was the best at moving the chains. All right, he's a big body receiver that catches the 50-50 ball. All right, he catches a couple big-time balls throughout that game. He has 50, 60 yards. You have 17 games. If you're getting 60 yards every single game, that gets you to almost 1,000 yards right there. So Jalen Waddle, Cortland Sutton, I'm predicting that both of them are going to go for 1,000 yards this year, Will.
1: I love it, and I love your optimism, especially the big plays with Waddle. You're right. Even if he only ends up with 3 or 4 receptions a game, you look up, those 4 catches could be for 140 yards.
0: Exactly.
1: If he has 2 long ones. Just taking a peek at last year, of course, Sutton got there at the very end, finished with 1,017. That was much celebrated. Troy Franklin had 709, and then a huge drop off to Evan Ingram at 461. Pat Bryant at 378, and then Marvin Mims at 322. RJ Harvey in there as well. I think the too many mouths to feed thing is where I would give you just baby pushback on this. Would it floor me? Maybe I'll adjust after hearing your answer. It wouldn't floor me. They're going to trade one of them this summer? Is that the thing? Because I'd feel more optimistic about this if it's like, oh, Marvin Mims is no longer on the Broncos. Oh, Troy Franklin's no longer on the Broncos. Not that I'm rooting for that, but just saying I could see the 1,000 yards going to Cortland and going to Jalen if you didn't have to feed Marvin and Troy and Pat and Evan.
0: Well, you don't have to. You need to if you're Bo Nix. You need to get everybody involved because it just makes it easier for you to move down that football field. And we all know that all eyes are going to be on Cortland Sutton and Jalen Waddle. So if they're doubling Jalen Waddle, they're going to still have somebody that's going to be spying on court, which that means that Pat Bryant, Troy Franklin, and Marvin Mims, they're going to be one-on-one with a safety, a nickel, maybe it's a linebacker at times. So they're going to get their opportunities. And what you said about a trade, I can see that maybe coming by the end of camp, by the end of preseason. Let's just say
1: Vele-esque. Devon Vele last year.
0: Where Pat Bryant is doing really well. Troy Franklin has taken another big-time step. And it's like, okay, what do you have to do? What do you want to do? Or where does Marvin Mims stand? And maybe you can get something done there where you can get a third-round draft pick or a fourth-round draft pick like you did for Vele, and Marvin Mims can go somewhere else and get paid because his contract is up.
1: Yeah, I would trade Franklin, and I would hang on to Bryant and Mims. What would your order be of those three? We know Sutton's not going anywhere. You just acquired Waddle. But those three, if one of them had to go, who's the odd man out for you? Is it Mims, who is going to get paid, as you just said? Is it Franklin, and we heard about all this chemistry with Bo Nix, and yet he's still having some dropsies issues? Or is it Pat Bryant, who was an intriguing rookie? Everyone was really excited about him. So people are going to say, well, he can't get traded. Well, Devon Vele was an intriguing rookie that everyone was excited about, and then he did get traded. So what's your order 1 to 3 on who you'd most be comfortable trading as a Broncos fan.
0: I'm not going to trade Troy Franklin or Pat Bryant. One, they're young. They're still under contract for a couple more years. There's a lot of upside with them. Marvin Mims has been here for 3 years now. All right, in 3 years, Sean Payton still hasn't been able to unlock this man. Every opportunity Marvin Mims has been given, he has been taken advantage of, right? Taking advantage of those opportunities. But yet he still doesn't get the increase in playing time. So with that being said, with a expiring contract, you want to move on from him if that's the case.
1: Why not just extend him?
0: Well, because you have Troy Franklin. That I do believe, and Will, I've been at practice these OTAs, like, man, he does look really, really good. All right, his route running ability is just a little bit different this year, and I can't wait to see what he looks like after going in the offseason, coming back, and now he's going to be battling, competing for that third spot. Pat Bryant's another one that he started to build chemistry with Bo Nix. He's a reliable target in the red zone and on third downs. So, like, I want to keep those two guys because those are two young guys that you can build around, and they're going to be here for a long time if they pan out. Marvin Mims, he has had opportunities. He takes advantage of his opportunities, but it doesn't seem like Sean Payton has a big-time plan or a vision for him. So you would move on from him. And like we said earlier, he has an expiring contract. Somebody else can take that contract, reward Marvin Mims, and then everybody wins.
1: Okay, but look at four of the biggest Bo Nix highlights of his career. All four of them involved Marvin Mims.
0: Oh, yeah.
1: The touchdown against Cleveland on Monday Night Football that went like 94 yards down the middle.
0: Beautiful.
1: The two in Cincinnati in that electric game against the Bengals where, honestly, you should have gone for two. Sean Payton held up the two. Kliss told us they wanted to go for two, and then something changed, and they lose in overtime. Your boy Riley Moss struggled with T. Higgins that day.
0: Mm.
1: And then last year, the biggest touchdown of the season, Phil, the biggest touchdown of the season was the one to put you up three against the Buffalo Bills in the final minute of the divisional round. And it was Marvin Mims on the receiving end of that, making the unbelievable catch in the corner, rolled over, what, a camera or something? Yeah. Marvin Mims makes plays. And in Bo Nix's 2 years, Marvin Mims, I just gave you four highlight reel plays he's made. So why would I trade Marvin Mims when I've got the richest owners in the NFL? I'm constantly manipulating the salary cap. Why not just pay this guy and keep him here?
0: You know what, Will? If you want to have your cake and eat it too, you can do that. But it takes two to tangle. This may not just be on the Denver staff or the organization or Greg Penner. Greg Penner may be thinking, yes, let's keep him around at least for this year because he will make you those plays. But you have to also ask Marvin Mims, do you want to be a part of this? Or do you want to go somewhere where there is a vision for you, where they do want you, where they are going to try to get you more involved and they're willing to pay you? That's what you have to ask yourself, right? Like, it takes two to tangle.
1: But they're paying everyone. They pay Sutton. They pay Benito. They pay Allen. They pay Bulls.
0: There's two guys they haven't paid yet. Jaquan McMillan, who deserves to be paid here, and Marvin Mims. So they're waiting on those. Why? Because they have young guys that they want to develop that they hope overtake them.
1: But Mims is young. You're talking about Mims like he's 33. Mims is still a young dude.
0: He's definitely
1: Sean Payton
0: young.
1: Was here when they spent a second-round pick on him out of Oklahoma.
0: Well, I'm with you. I can't figure out why Sean Payton will not get Marvin Mims going a little bit more. You did spend a second-round pick on Marvin Mims. Marvin Mims does come up big for you and makes explosive plays. I love him as a punt returner, one of the most explosive punt returners in the game. And yet, he still sits his ass on that sideline more time than not, watching like we are.
1: Well, that sounds like a Sean problem.
0: It's
1: not
0: a
1: Marvin
0: Sean,
1: problem.
0: And that's why it takes two to tangle. So although the organization may want to keep Marvin Mims, does Marvin Mims want to still be a Denver Bronco by the end of this? Or does Marvin Mims want to go out, find another home where he's welcome and he can get paid and get extended?
1: Well, when he's making highlight reel plays for someone else, I think that would
0: be
1: a mistake. Yeah, no, I'd be bummed too. Although you just said you'd trade him and you'd keep Franklin and Bryant.
0: Because
1: I would trade Franklin.
0: Nah, why?
1: Please, he's a drop machine and all this chemistry he's had with Bo Nix has not really panned out. It's panned out in moments, but we haven't seen it week in and week out.
0: Come on, Will.
1: He got benched for Pat Bryant last year, more or less.
0: No.
1: They clearly shifted their focus from Bryant to Franklin in the second half of that season.
0: If you really want to know, Troy Franklin got banged up by the end of the year. And so, like, his play declined because of that, because of a hamstring. Now, it's no excuse. He did drop the ball a little bit. But Troy Franklin made a huge, huge jump in the right direction. His first year, I could see where everybody wanted to trade him. I wanted to trade him his first year. Very immature. All right, a little over 200 yards. But then that second year, year two, I mean, my man went for 709 yards, six touchdowns, was very explosive, very gritty, would break tackles. All right, and then looking at what that man looks like right now, He's a man on a mission. He wants to get to 1,000 yards. He'll have an opportunity to make some big-time plays because he's going to be one-on-one with the nickel, with the safety. Why? Because you got Jaylen Waddle and Cortland Sutton that you have to have all eyes on. You got to keep Troy Franklin because of that speed, right? Not a lot of people have that type of speed. Okay, God gives people speed for a reason, to use it. And that's exactly what Troy Franklin has done. All right, you can't coach, you can't teach necessary speed like Troy Franklin has, and now you can open up the playbook because of it.
1: Well, in a perfect world, I'd keep them all. I mean, you're making sense, Phil, but I would just keep them all. I would keep Sutton, Waddle, Franklin, Mims, and Brown.
0: Keep them all.
1: And then, you know, maybe Lil Jordan can find a new home somewhere else, something like that.
0: Leave Lil J alone.
1: Didn't want to leave him alone when he dropped that pass in the AFC divisional game. He did redeem himself a little bit later on. We're previewing Broncos training camp. What battle or position group battle is piquing your interest? Are you going to have your eyes on?
0: Yeah, there's a couple battles, but the number one is, of course, Jaquan McMillan, who they just tendered for $5 million, and my man needs to be making, let's just say, at least 15 a year because of what he is doing for this team, and he's undrafted, so you don't have a soft spot for him. So it's Jaquan McMillan versus Jahdae Barron, the Crystal. Jahdae Barron was selected in the first round, and yet he sat his butt on the bench and watched Jaquan McMillan kind of do his thing. For Jahdae Barron, you got to come out and you have to be healthy, number one. He was not healthy during OTAs. Now, he picked it up at the end there when he was able to get in a couple team reps, couple 7-on-7 reps, but he was very rusty. So going into camp, this is a battle. You don't just get the starting job. You don't just get anything given to you just because you're a first-round draft pick. And for Jaquan McMillan, he's looking to get paid.
1: Right.
0: He's looking for him to step himself as like, hey, I get to be here for 3 or 4 years, right? Have that luxury. So he's going to go into camp ready for a fight. Going into camp saying, hey, look, I battled last year and I won this battle and I'm going to do it again. So this is going to be a fun matchup. And let's just see how that transpires as time goes on.
1: So are you when you're talking about battle between McMillan and Barron, are you talking about on the inside?
0: Yeah,
1: because you're pretty solidified with Riley Moss and Pat Surtain on the outside.
0: Yeah, because this is the thing, right? If someone like Jahdae Barron cannot beat out Jaquan McMillan for the nickel position, how is Jahdae Barron going to beat out Riley Moss on the outside? And that's a lot more work.
1: Well, he's a first round pick,
0: 230 pound receivers that can run 4.3s.
1: First round pick who won the Thorpe Award ahead of Travis Hunter.
0: Yeah, that's cute. That's cute. That's college. This is the NFL. There's guys in front of me that got drafted, and yet I outlasted them. Right? This comes down to who's better, who fits the scheme, who wants it more. And from what I've seen out there with Jahdae Barron is he's been hurt. He has been banged up, not available. You can't make the club in the tub. Although he'll make the team because he's a first-round draft pick, that doesn't mean he's going to start. And we've talked about this multiple times, Will. When you're playing in these games and being out there on that football field, I want to make sure I can trust everybody. And if there's a guy in there I can't trust, well, I'm sitting there looking at the coaching staff saying, like, what do you want to do? Do you want to win? Or are you just trying to, like, force something, force a vision because you guys want to be right? So, like, right now, Jahdae Barron needs to show the world, show his teammates that he can start in this league, that he can make plays for the Denver Broncos. We know what Jaquan McMillan can do.
1: Yeah.
0: And so does his teammates.
1: But I think in a perfect world, PS2 is starting outside. Jahdae Barron is starting outside, and Jaquan McMillan is your nickel, and Riley Moss is the odd man out. So we both have our eyes on the cornerback position. We just have a different three. You think Barron's on the outside looking in. I have Moss on the outside looking in. I get it. Barron's got to prove it more at an NFL level, but what a shame it would be to spend a first-round pick on a guy who couldn't even get on the field for you as a starter. That's the B-U-S-T bust word. It just is. I'm not willing to use it yet. I'm not willing to use it yet.
0: Definitely keep that in your pocket.
1: Well, but he's trending in the wrong direction.
0: Well,
1: and we've
0: this.
1: Seen first-round busts in this town before that could never get on the field.
0: Hands down. But I will say this, right? When you have a roster like the Denver Broncos do right now and how it's constructed and you have a bunch of vets, you don't have to force these young guys to go out there and play right away. We want them to because they're first and second round draft picks, but they still need to find a way to kind of settle down, settle themselves in, and kind of learn the system. And that's exactly what Jahdae Barron gets to do. Now, at some point, you're right. You're a first round draft pick. That needs to show. You need to be able to shine so that we can sit here and say, this is why the Denver Broncos decided to take you in the first round. You were that crystal, and they weren't going to pass up on you for a blender, as Sean Payton said. So, I look at it like he has one more year. He has one more year because you still have Jaquan McMillan.
1: It's time to prove it.
0: And you have to prove it. But also, you can take your time a little bit more and really understand this system and then go from there. But it's the clock is ticking. 3 years, buddy.
1: We both definitely have cornerback on our radar. Let me give you one other. We're talking about position battles here at training camp. And this one has a strange and really unfortunate and disappointing, whatever word you want to use, wrinkle. But I'm going to go to the edge rusher room, Phil. I'm going to go to edge rusher because Jonathan Cooper, he may be sitting in a courtroom when these other guys are out there practicing. And Sean Payton had sort of focused or floated this idea that they may focus on Jonah Ellis in the inside. And it's like everyone heard that at owners' meetings. Like, what? Like, Jonah Ellis is showing some pop. Let me take you back to Super Bowl 50. Yeah, Vaughn was amazing. DeMarcus was amazing. But you had Shaq Barrett making plays there, yeah, too. You had Shaq. Shane Ray, even as a rookie, making plays out there, too. I think you need to keep Jonah Ellis at the outside. I do think, fortunately, that's pretty much a dead issue. I think that was Sean one too many lattes at owners' meetings, just floated some idea they had talked about. It wasn't actually going to happen. But I am very curious about the future of Jonathan Cooper and Jonah Ellis. Now, would this have been on my radar if Jonathan Cooper didn't get arrested twice in 8 days? Probably not, because I would have thought that he was, you know, the Vaughn or DeMarcus to go with Benito. Not that good. I'm not putting him in the same combo, but just if we want to compare the two. And then Jonah Ellis was more like the Shaq Barrett. But I think the Broncos, provided they don't sign someone, and of course Von Miller is still out there. Maybe he's a Bronco.
0: Yeah, you can always do
1: maybe
0: that.
1: Maybe he's not.
0: You can always sign it before the season starts.
1: But what I'm curious is when Jonathan Cooper is handling his legal situation, could Jonah Ellis take his job? Jonah, I think I'm watching that.
0: Oh, you definitely should be, and I'm glad that you're bringing up Jonah Ellis because he has looked really, really good during OTAs, right? Just a little bit more spry, a little bit more pep in his step, and he's getting these reps. I know it's OTAs and it's so-called optional. It's never optional. But these are times for someone like Jonah Ellis to get ahead. All right, work on your craft. Work on a couple moves. And honestly, there was a spin move that Jonah Ellis had on McGlinchey where McGlinchey was trying to stay with Jonah Ellis, couldn't stay with him. McGlinchey was sitting there with us in the media booth where Jonah Ellis was getting a sack. All right, those are the things you love to see. He is going to have an opportunity because of Coop and what's going on with him. And even if Coop gets off of this, the NFL is still going to suspend him for, was it 4 or 5 games? I got to see what the policy is.
1: Yeah, it could be a chunk.
0: And so you need somebody like Jonah Ellis to step up. Somebody like Big Q Robinson, who you drafted in the later rounds, to step up. And they're going to get so many reps, so many opportunities. And you know what, Will? If you get to the end of preseason and it's just not looking good and Q Robinson's not taking the step that you want, you can go out there and pick up somebody like Von Miller. All right, this is why you have the vets that are just sitting there on the couch waiting for a call.
1: Sure.
0: I was one of them with the Indianapolis Colts. All right, I had to wait until camp for the Colts to decide to bring me in to help pair with Jonathan Taylor. And so it's just sometimes it just takes time for a vet to get into the building, but you always will have that insurance if you really need another edge rusher.
1: Yeah, you mentioned people are very intrigued by Q Robinson. Savion Jones, he's going to be probably more of a backup to Zach Allen, but yeah. I think he'll be on a lot of people's radars this year as well. It's a position group to watch, depending on the fate of Cooper. And you're right, he could get suspended. I still don't think it's out of the question the Broncos just cut him all together. We saw Terry and Arnold just get cut with the Lions a couple weeks ago. We're going to have to see what is said in that courtroom, what else comes out. But there were some pretty damning allegations with him and his partner. So I think the Broncos are keeping a close eye on that. All right, is there an under-the-radar guy that you're thinking will have a bigger role than people think? Can you give me anyone that maybe isn't on the casual fans' radar, for lack of a better term, that it maybe is going to catch your eye down there at Broncos Park, powered by Common Spirit?
0: I think it's going to have to be, and I don't think he's like an under the radar guy, but he was drafted in a later round. It's going to be Jonah Coleman.
1: Yeah,
0: you know, and he needs to come along. Now I'm looking at Jonah Coleman. It's hard to sit here and dissect running backs during camp because they're not being taken to the ground. But what I'm looking for from Jonah Coleman is: do you understand the system? Are you getting in and out of the huddle with confidence? Can you read a defense? Are you picking up the blitzes? That's number one for a young running back. If you can pick up blitzes and you can pass protect, there's always going to be a home for you. And, of course, can you catch out of the backfield, which numerous times during OTA, Jonah Coleman was catching out of the backfield. We need Jonah Coleman to come along with R.J. Harvey so that someone like J.K. Dobbins doesn't have to take a bunch of carries at the beginning of the season. All right, this is a marathon, not a sprint. So you're hoping that you can keep J.K. Dobbins healthy for a full season. You need Jonah Coleman, R.J. Harvey to take a step, R.J. Harvey to take the next step, and Jonah Coleman to get in there and take some of that, take the load off of J.K. early, and then you can use J.K. in the middle of the season, and here we go, try to get to that Super Bowl.
1: No, and I don't think you're wrong to bring up Coleman as under the radar because he's a fourth-round pick, and even though Cecil says he would have taken him in the first, the guy fell to number 108 overall for a reason. And everyone who follows the Broncos is very worried about the health of J.K. Dobbins. They're wondering what R.J. Harvey can be in year two. I think Coleman is flying under the radar. Is there a scenario where Jonah Coleman is starting a playoff game for you? Because let's say Dobbins gets hurt. No one's rooting for it, yep. But that's what's happened. And Harvey is still sort of this change of pace, run him outside, dump screen passes to him, but not really a head down the middle runner. Like, could you see that, oh, it's Broncos and Bills part three in the middle of January and starting at running back for the Broncos is Jonah Coleman?
0: I definitely could. If something happens to J.K., which J.K. has been hurt for the 6 years in his career, he's been hurt every single year. I could see a scenario where Jonah Coleman comes in there in a playoff game and he's starting. And that's what you want to happen. You want to keep R.J. Harvey on the outsides, catching the ball out of the backfield, picking up some blitzes here, utilizing his strength, which is getting out in the open field, making somebody miss, using that speed. Jonah Coleman is that guy that's low to the ground,
1: yep.
0: Runs better in between the tackles, and you need a running back like that if you're going to make some noise in the playoffs. All right, Kenneth Walker III was the reason why the Seattle Seahawks were able to beat the New England Patriots. They were able to just hand the ball off to that man all day long. It makes it easier for you, and it opens up the game. It will open up play action in the playoffs for you, and now you can take shots downfield. So, Jonah Coleman, if something happens to J.K. Dobbins, you need to make sure he's really ready to roll.
1: Let me give you my under-the-radar guy real quick, because it really is now or never for this young man. That's Drew Sanders, Phil.
0: Ooh, I love this one.
1: Like, Drew Sanders, you got to figure it out. I feel bad for him because, A, he's been hurt. B, we're talking about position swaps with Jonah Ellis. It feels like Drew Sanders gets his position changed every other day. But I think if you ultimately do keep Drew Sanders inside, Singleton, Strnad, you re-signed them both. I don't think either one really super excited the fan base. If Sanders starts to pop and those dudes are getting beaten in the middle of the field by tight ends or not getting running backs on their first shot, I could see, and maybe it's a pipe dream because we really haven't seen it at all. Zach always jokes about Greg Dulcich Memorial Field. We may have to change it to Drew Sanders Memorial Field. But, Phil, I could see him playing a role for these Broncos if he is healthy.
0: I'll tell you this, Will. I'll see it when I believe it. Drew Sanders has been hurt all, you know, his career in the NFL, and it hasn't been long. But also with Drew Sanders, you are a third-round draft pick. You keep getting opportunity after opportunity. Now, I do understand that, like, you can't control these injuries. They're just happening for you. But if he wants to stay on this football team, he's going to have to make some noise early during camp. We better be hearing his name early when we come in, ZBN and I, and saying, hey, Drew Sanders is on another level because time is ticking for that man, and he's lucky he's a third-round pick because if he was a sixth, seventh, or undrafted, my man would not even be on the team right now.
1: He would be gone, for sure. It is, yeah, it's not just a big season for Drew Sanders. You're right. It's a big couple months for Drew Sanders. He's got to make sure he makes this team first and foremost. All right, Americans love hot dogs. Yes, hot dogs more than the Stanley Cup Finals. We'll explain the details to lead off the three count next.
3: The NFL is taking notice of the Broncos' rising star. Nick Benito has cracked ESPN's top 10 edge rushers in the league for the first time, earning respect from NFL executives, coaches, and scouts. Is he just getting started? What will it mean for Vance Joseph and the Denver defense in 2026? Let's get it started in here. 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
7: All right, Will, here we go, baby. Coming off the top ropes with it.
8: I love it. It's the three count brought to you by our friends at Home Strong, Colorado's foundation repair and concrete experts. So, Phil, this is weird. Americans like hot dogs more than they like hockey.
7: Let's get weird, Will.
8: I'm struggling with this one. Somehow, someway, the 4th of July Nathan's hot dog eating contest rivaled the Stanley Cup final in viewership. This year's hot dog eating contest pulled in a record number 5 million viewers. I understand the Avalanche weren't in it, but why in the world do you want to watch a dude stuff his face with hot dogs over hockey games with the greatest trophy in sports? Not the most important, but the greatest. I'm talking about the physical trophy, the Stanley Cup, on the line.
7: I don't know, Will. Like, truly, I don't know how people process things. I tell you what, I didn't think about it. I forgot that this was going on because I'm not going to sit there and watch a grown-ass man throw down some hot dogs. Like, we're talking about somebody throwing down some hot dogs and people watching that.
8: Like 70 hot dogs.
7: How sick are we, man?
8: An obscenely gross amount of hot dogs.
7: I don't get it, man. I don't get it. There's so much you can watch, so much things you can do. Take your kids outside, play with them, teach them how to do a sport. Instead, you guys probably all, somebody out there had the whole family sit there and watch somebody else eat some hot dogs. Make that make sense.
8: What I remember, you remember Kobayashi back in the day going against Joey Chestnut?
7: Like, yeah.
8: They were building that as, it's the Yankees Red Sox. It's North Carolina Duke. It's Chestnut Kobayashi. We're like, really? We're putting the greatest rivalries in sports in the same conversation here. Hit us up, RamosLaw.com, text line 303-713-1043, and explain why. Please explain why you like the hot dog eating contest. Something about hot dogs, too. Would I want to watch another competitive eating contest? No. Would it be a little easier to stomach if the food was not as disgusting? Yes.
7: Yeah, I mean, we don't know what's in hot dogs. Well, we do, and we still eat them. I'll have a hot dog every now and then. You know, a brat, hot link. But yeah, man, it's disgusting. It's sick, and I don't know why people love it, but they do.
8: And it just, I feel bad for hockey, because hockey is so much more entertaining, yet these are pulling the similar numbers. When are we going to have, like, a fruit-eating contest, you know? When are we going to eat something healthy? Who can get the most raspberries down in 12 minutes? Yeah, that one perplexes me.
7: 1, 2!
8: All right, Brandon Cooks, still not over what happened in the AFC divisional round last year. You remember the play, Phil. Beautiful ball from Josh Allen. Jaquan McMillan rips it away from Brandon Cooks. It was an interception on the field. The NFL later said it was still an interception, but Brandon Cooks talked to The Athletic's Tim Graham, and this quote will annoy Broncos country. Quote, I think the biggest thing I can say is that it still feels like it was a catch. After it happened, seeing some of the so-called controversial calls that were called a catch, I just had to turn the playoffs off because I'm like, yo, what is going on? Close quote. That game happened on January 17th. It's now July 9th. And Brandon Cooks is telling a national publication, yeah, the biggest thing, it was a catch. It was a catch. Get over it, dude.
7: Yeah, and I know Cookie really well. He was my teammate with the Houston Texans. Actually, one of the hardest working guys I've ever been around. He works so hard that Nick Caserio over there, Houston's...
8: Give you a sec.
7: Sorry, man.
8: No, you're talking about Nick Caserio?
7: Yeah, Houston's general manager, he had to make him stop practicing for a couple days because he was working too damn hard.
8: Okay.
7: Crazy, but it's true. So for Cookie, I just think that it's stuck on his mind because if he catches that ball and it's a catch,
8: they win.
7: They win the game. Josh Allen wins the game. Maybe Josh Allen goes to go win a Super Bowl. So that's always going to be stuck in his crawl because he was the reason why the Buffalo Bills end up losing it. Jaquan McMillan makes a big-time play on him, and now Jaquan McMillan might get paid just because of that.
8: Yeah, my biggest problem with it is Cooks is just flat-out wrong. Again, the officials got the call right on the field, according to the NFL, and I think it looks salty that Cooks can't move on. He let McMillan take the football away before securing it fully. That's the thing, is it feels like Brandon Cooks is like, oh, the refs, and I don't get it, and I watch these other ones. It's like, dude, if you secure the catch, this is never a conversation.
7: Exactly. Even Will, even if Jaquan McMillan has the ball too, and Brandon Cooks has the ball, and they're both tied, it goes to the receiving team. It goes to the offense. So all B. Cooks had to do was hold on to the ball. He couldn't do that. Denver Broncos win. They move on, have a chance to win the Super Bowl. They don't because our boy Bo Nix gets hurt.
8: Yeah, that's the problem with it too, is that Bo Nix would have never broken his ankle if Brandon Cooks had made the catch. I don't know if many in Broncos country would consider that. Not that it would have made the trade-off, because that was an epic and wild win. Certainly their best since Super Bowl 50. But if Brandon Cooks makes the catch and Matt Prater kicks the field goal, Bo Nix never has two offseason ankle surgeries. So weird, you could live in a different universe where that happens. I won't change that one, though, because that 1 hour we got, that 1 hour before Sean Payton's second press conference, it was a big old celebration for Broncos fans.
7: Oh, yeah, and plus, if we're going to believe Sean and the doctors, he was predisposed. Like, it was going to happen no matter what. I'd rather it happen right now for Bo. He's healed up.
8: Yeah, better get it out of the way.
7: Get it out of the way.
8: Exactly.
0: 1, 2, 3!
8: All right, Captain America, Christian Pulisic suffered a microfracture and bone bruises to his tibia and fibula during U.S.'s loss to Belgium. He's out 4 to 6 weeks. Well, you're not in the tournament, so I don't really know why those 4 to 6 weeks matter. But the bigger question here, Phil, is does Pulisic have an injury problem? He missed time earlier in the tournament with that calf strain, sat out games to make sure he was ready for the World Cup. Is our best player the guy who we can't rely on in the biggest moments?
7: Yeah.
8: I think that's a question facing U.S. soccer,
7: for
8: U.S.
7: sure.
8: Men's soccer.
7: I mean, if somebody out there considers him our best player, yeah, he's dealing with a bunch of injuries. And at some point, it's like on the biggest stage, he's not there. He's not ready to go. He's not available. Or if he is, you don't have him for the full time. And you know you need your best players. I mean, look at Mbappe right now. All right, he makes a difference. My man scored already. He could have had 2 goals with the penalty kick. So, like, you need your best players out there. And when you're always dealing with an injury, something has to give. So, yeah, he's dealing with an injury problem. And it sucks.
8: And I think with Pulisic, the knock on him is it feels like against the bad teams, he can beat them up.
7: Yep, bully, right?
8: Then the lights get the brightest against the good teams, and he sort of disappears. So I don't know if this is just a convenient excuse. Oh, he's out 4 to 6 weeks. Again, I don't care he's out 4 to 6 weeks. Next World Cup's not for 4 years. You know, it didn't say 4 to 6 years. It said 4 to 6 weeks. You gave the update, by the way. France is now up 2-0 on Morocco. Mbappe got the first. Someone else got the second. We're in about the 75th minute, so Morocco's going to have to make a miracle happen real quick, or France will be the first team in the semifinals. I can't believe how many texts we are getting about hot dogs. We'll hit that, plus the latest on the Kale McCarr front, coming up next.
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9: 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Prime says he's strong and he's there to win. But what will actually happen when the Buffs take the field this fall? 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
9: Always enjoy the three count, bouncing around to different stories in the sports world. And we talked about how the Nathan's hot dog eating contest rivaled the NHL Stanley Cup final in viewership. So much reaction to that on the RamosLaw.com text line, 303-713-1043. We can't read them all on air, but I promise I read them all. During the breaks, the 9002 says hot dogs are yummy, but I would never watch somebody eat them.
10: Yeah, come on.
9: I'd rather watch paint dry. I don't blame you. Soccer catches a stray because the 0688 says hot dog eating is a lot more exciting than soccer. Come on now. World Cup's been fun. I wouldn't go that far. And I think the 8198 sort of nailed it, said because you can bet on it. So people watched it.
10: I didn't even think about it.
9: Because they bet on it. Because you can bet on anything.
10: Bet on anything.
9: So if you're looking at, you know, Joey Chestnut over under however many dogs it was, sitting on the edge of your couch going, is he going to get that 67th dog?
10: I need that 67 right here, the 67 burger.
9: All right, keep them coming. We will read more text on all topics throughout the show. Big news in the NHL today, though, that could affect Cale Makar, Phil. First time we're getting to this today. Anaheim has matched the Flyers' record-setting offer sheet for Leo Carlson, meaning the 21-year-old center will remain with the Ducks on a 5-year, $90 million contract that makes him the NHL's highest-paid player. Why does this matter? Well, Kirill Kaprizov was the highest-paid player, $17 million per season. Now Carlson's contract will surpass that with about $18 million of an average annual value. Do you think that Cale Makar looks at this and goes, well, Leo Carlson, he's officially back with the Ducks, getting 18 a year. Joe, I need at least 19. I need 20. Does Cale Makar strike you as a guy who it wants to be the highest paid player in the NHL?
10: I mean, he doesn't strike me as a guy that sits there and says, I want to be. And I think that we're all humans and we all want to be acknowledged and we want what we feel like we deserve. And Cale does deserve to be the highest paid player at his position. It, you know, that's a fact. The man's a great two-way player, the best to do it right now. So it just comes with the territory. What do I think that Cale's going to ask for $20 million a year? I do not think that. Do I think that Cale's going to ask for 18 and a half, 19? I do believe that because he wants to at least be able to say and tell his kids that he was the highest paid player. And he also wants to be rewarded for what he's doing out there every single year. So I think he's going to get at least 18 and a half. And Hughes is still waiting for him.

0: is, right?
1: Correct.
0: So I think that that's a, another reason why Kale's taking his time. He doesn't have to rush this. Is Quinn Hughes, right? One of the Hughes brothers, right?
2: Like he, yeah, just played him in the playoffs. He was a Team USA hero. He was on SNL with his brother Jack.
0: So he's
2: a great player, but he's not Kale McCarr.
0: Exactly. But you're waiting for Hughes to get his contract done. Maybe it's 18-2, 18-3, who knows? And then Kale says, okay, let's go to the negotiation table. Let's get this done. It's time to get daddy paid. And now you go for the 18-5, 19 if you want to go that high.
2: By the way, Kale McCarr and his wife, there's a lot of chatter on social media over the weekend expecting twins.
0: Ooh.
2: So Kale's going to be a busy man. Congratulations to them.
0: 19.
2: Yeah, he may need saying, I'm having twins? Joe, we going to 22, baby. But in all seriousness, I asked you the question. I'll answer it myself. Kale does not strike me as a greedy guy at all. Now, I've been very fortunate to spend time around Kale McCarr over the last 7-8 years. I'm not going to say we're best friends, but we've talked plenty. And Kale he's the guy you see in every interview when the cameras aren't rolling. He is the most down-to-earth, humble, kind, quiet superstar you can get. Like, on the ice, obviously, he's a beast. He's a monster. You make a case he's the best player in the NHL. But off it, he is just so chill that I don't see this reaching uncomfortable levels.
0: Where do you see it going?
2: I mean, 2 weeks ago, I said, can we get him for 15? I don't think that's happening anymore. Because I do think Kale is a team-first guy, but you're right. If you have an opportunity to secure generational wealth, you have to do that for your family for sure. I think Carlson gets 18, means Kale's number is probably 19. You're right to bring up Quinn Hughes. If he settles somewhere around that as well, maybe there'd be something symbolic about keeping it under 20.
0: Mm-hmm.
2: You know, we'll give you 19.5. We're just not going to 20. But, Phil, it's crazy how much contracts have changed in just a couple years. Think about all our debates about Mikko Rantanen, 10 a year, 12. We're now talking about Kale may get double that. Now, Kale's a better player than Mikko, but the value around the league with the cap going up, of course, has certainly inflated.
0: Yeah, and that's the thing about perfect timing, right? It's about being at the right place at the right time. And when you do your part, like let's just say Peyton Watson's did his part. Now you can go to the offering table or the negotiation table and say, hey, look, this is what I want. I want, in Kale's situation, I want 18.5. I want $19 million. And for Joe Sakic, he's going to say, done deal. I'm not even going to argue. I'm not going to fight this. You deserve every penny that you get. And as long as you don't break the bank on us and want the whole $20 million, I'll give you the $19 million. Just a quick question, because you are around all the time. We know Kale was dealing with injuries, you know, and we're still speculating. Do you think that there was any type of cleanup or just like healing time?
2: I think it was just healing time, because Joe Sakic did tell us on the record everyone's going to be 100% by camp. And I think Joe's pretty honest. He wouldn't tell us that as some sort of, you know, the series was over at that point. He wasn't trying to protect anyone. I think Kale's fine. But I will tell you, and I've shared this on air a couple of times. I didn't want to share it during the playoffs, but I'll tell listeners now who haven't heard it. I was in there after game 5, that epic win over the Wild. Brett Kulak, the overtime goal, really the last highlight of the Avs season, because they got swept 4 straight after that. But Kale couldn't walk. Kale was having trouble getting from his locker back to the showers. And obviously he didn't play game 1 or game 2 against Vegas. I remember coming in here, and you can vouch on this. I told you guys off air, if there's a game 6, there was no shot. The dude was playing. And that clearly was the case, because he couldn't play a week later in games 1 or 2 against Vegas. So I think more fans were concerned about the shoulder. I was actually more concerned about the hip,
0: based on what I saw
2: with my own eyes.
0: Okay, cool. So this is something, because I know he was dealing with the hip. He was dealing with the shoulder. And a lot of times when it comes to hockey, guys hide those injuries. And then it comes out a month later that they had some type of surgery, whether it was a cleanup job or repairing something. So, and hell, maybe we get the update later on that Kale did have a cleanup job. Who knows?
2: Yeah, but I don't think Joe would have said 100% for camp if he did have a cleanup. Well, maybe cleanup. Sure. There's a difference, I guess, between major hip or shoulder surgery and cleanup. And I will say this, just to put a full bow on this. I saw Kale a week later before the Western Conference Final down there at Media Day. I walked past him in the tunnel, and I wasn't trying to be a creep, but I was like, I got to look back, see how this dude's walking.
0: For sure.
2: He was walking just fine.
0: Okay.
2: So what I witnessed after game 5 a week later, that's what made me think he had a shot to play in game 1. Obviously, you wish you had him in game 1. You lost. I really thought he was going to play in game 2. He didn't play in game 2, and that's when the series kind of spiraled out of control. Good for him, giving him a go in games 3 and 4, but it didn't work out. All that said, I don't think health is going to play into these contract negotiations.
0: Now, AP and I, we went back and forth. Since you're the hockey guy, I have to know, right? You know, there were some talk, some rumors about Connor Hellebuyck and maybe having something done with him, you know, a while ago. Would that have been something that you are interested in or still would be interested in if we could get someone like Hellebuck to be in the building in between the pipes for the Avs?
2: Of course, but are we playing fantasy hockey or are we living in real life?
0: I mean, it was out there, right? Like, was it Elliot Friedman that discussed it?
2: Yes, but how are you getting Connor Hellebuck? Like, you cleared the Nichushkin space, and then you had to use it all to sign a handful of free agents.
0: Well, you would have to give somebody up. So let me give you a scenario, right? You're willing to give up Devon Taves in a first-round draft pick for Connor Hellebuck. Would you do that?
2: Well, you'd have to take Mackenzie Blackwood, too, because I'd need to get his number off the books
0: Blackwood
2: as well.
0: Blackwood as well.
2: Yes. I don't know. A lot of people are trying to say that Devon Taves isn't the same player. I still think he's pretty darn valuable. No, but if I could do a combo of Blackwood and draft picks, absolutely I would pull the trigger. You would need to get a little more money in there to make it work, but put it this way. Don't put anything past Super Joe.
0: That's
2: so I say
0: saying.
2: We're playing fantasy hockey, but maybe Super Joe, of all people, could pull this off. Here's the last question I'll ask you. Why would Winnipeg trade him in the division? That makes no sense for the Jets.
0: And it doesn't. It doesn't make any sense unless Connor wants to be traded. And maybe, like you said, the Avs say, hey, we'll give up a first-round draft pick. Or maybe it's, hey, we'll give you Blackwood and two draft picks, a first and a second. I don't know if they have a second right now. I do know they have
2: Chris McFarland did clean out a lot of their picks.
0: Yeah.
2: And those picks are getting further down the road. But you can always find more picks if you
0: need
2: to.
0: Yeah, and so maybe for Winnipeg, it's like, hey, we want the draft picks. Connor Hellebuck is, you know, worth still a lot of money. I know that he's probably underpaid for what he has done. And just get him off your books.
2: All right, sounds good. Coming up next, Vaughn Miller. Oh, Vaughn. Good old Vaughn. Once again in the headlines, Phil and I'll dive into why.
1: 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But is there a real question that needs to be asked before a deal is signed?
3: I need more proof from Peyton Watson. 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Terrified for the Denver Nuggets and me as a fan to watch him do what Christian has done. With Peyton Watson, I go, all right, so what do I have, a 40-game sample size and I'm supposed to give you $100 million? 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
2: 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Phil, Von Miller, man. This is a guy who I'm confused about where Von is at in his life. He does this open campaigning to come back to the Broncos. I mean, no joke, it's hard to keep up. It's been like four or five times this offseason. Because the first time he did it, everyone's like, oh, that's a big headline.
0: Yeah.
2: Then he does it again. You're like, oh, okay, that's interesting. Then he keeps doing it. It's like, okay, we get it, Von. You want to be a Bronco. Not being disrespectful. He's a legend. He's on my Mount Rushmore, Super Bowl 50 MVP. But what did you make of this latest wrinkle yesterday? Von posting to his 2 million followers on Instagram himself in a Cowboys uniform with a song on there. Something like, they don't know what's coming. I can't remember who it's by, but you know what I'm saying.
0: Yeah.
2: He's trying to tease, folks don't know what's coming, that I'm going to be a Dallas Cowboy. What do you make of the latest with a Broncos legend, Von Miller?
0: Oh, DJ Von the Don. Well, I always feel like when I talk about Von, I have to say this. My man helped me get to the Pro Bowl. The reason for that is, if you remember, I got hurt. And when you get hurt, they want to scrap you from the Pro Bowl. Well, that was going to be my first time, and I was the first undrafted free agent to go to a Pro Bowl offensively. And Von wasn't having it. And I remember Von going up there and going to bat for me and say, hey, look, like, he needs to go. And sure enough, literally because of DJ Von, the NFL came back and said, hey, we want you still there. So, like, I'm always grateful for that. Now, with that being said, when it comes to DJ Von the Don, I mean, he's bored right now. He wants to be on the team, which he will get on the team. All right, he had 9 sacks last year with the Commanders. He's a guy that can come in. He's not going to do special teams. He already told you that. Yeah, he's a guy that's going to come in on third downs where he can pin his ears back and go get some sacks. He wants to kind of move up with the sack leaders with that. And somebody out there is going to need his presence. Someone out there is going to need his service. And it could be the Cowboys. That would be a really good fit for DJ Von the Don, and it looks like it may end up happening. Why would you put it out there and put your body in a Cowboys outfit if you're not thinking about going to the Dallas Cowboys, or the Dallas Cowboys are not thinking about having you?
2: Yeah, and Von's from DeSoto, Texas, which is a suburb of Dallas, so yep. It'd be a full circle moment for him. Obviously, he played his college football at Texas A&M. The song, by the way, was They Don't Know by Paul Wall featuring Bun B. Are you familiar with that jam?
0: Paul Wall. I'm not familiar with it, but I know old Paul Wall. No.
2: Paul Wall and Bun B saying they don't know. Von Miller saying they don't know that I'm going to be a Cowboy. At least it seems like that's what he was implying. You're right. It takes two to tango. But the more I thought about it, the more this has Jerry Jones written all over it. Right? Wouldn't this be a very Jerry Jones thing? He trades Micah Parsons to the Packers. He's looking at his squad. He's going, I still need a pass rusher. He sees Von Miller, as you outlined, had 9 sacks for the Commanders last year. And Von Miller, I mean, over the last 15 years, find me a more famous defender than Von Miller. There's not that many in the NFL who have done it for as long as they have at that high of a level. This would be a big splash for Jerry. As I gave this more consideration, I think Von Miller's going to wear a Cowboys jersey this year.
0: Yeah, I'm not going to be surprised if that happens, right? Von Miller will have a place in the NFL for another year. Von Miller will do decently because he is who he is. He loves football. He works his butt off, and he still has something left in the tank. So for the Dallas Cowboys, if you think you're missing the edge rusher and you need a veteran presence that has been there, that has done that, and who's going to be a Hall of Famer by the end of this, then you go out there and you get DJ Von the Don. For the Broncos, let's just say something does happen to Jonathan Cooper and you do decide to get rid of Jay Coop because you don't want him on the team anymore. Maybe DJ Von the Don, Von Miller, decides he wants to come here, and in the middle of the season you decide to sign him. I can see something like that also happening. Von's going to be on a team because he still has something left in that tank, and teams are always looking for a vet to come in there and just plug and play.
2: Well, and it's interesting because the Broncos is where this ultimately does lead back to, and the Cooper situation is challenging. There's no doubt about it. He gets arrested twice in 8 days. Remember that first statement was, you know, I'm paraphrasing, but the Broncos were gathering facts, and the second one they said they were disappointed. So clearly it's like, one arrest, dude, we'll figure out what happened. 2 in 8 days, yeah, this is not a good look for you or the franchise. Some very serious allegations against Jonathan Cooper. Looks like it's going to go to court, which will most likely bleed into training camp. Yeah. So there'll be days we're at camp, and Jonathan Cooper may be in a courthouse somewhere and not with the Broncos. Does it matter, though? Like, is Cooper's fate tied to adding Von Miller in your eyes?
0: Oh, yes. Oh, yeah. Well,
2: really? Because there were people calling for this long before Jonathan Cooper got arrested.
0: Yeah, but people are calling for that because it's Von Miller, right? And he has a place in everybody's heart because of what he has done for Colorado, what he has done for the Denver Broncos in winning a Super Bowl. But you were already stacked at the position, and they were young guys. Jonathan Cooper, Nick Bonita, you know, Ellis. You got Q Robinson there. Like, you're building up to have a really solid unit that's young. And the only reason you would bring in someone like Von is because you need a veteran presence that you can plug and play. If not, you're hoping that Jonah Ellis can come along and help out until Jonathan Cooper gets his act together or whatever happens with that situation.
2: But it does feel like in all this, and I love Von, don't get me wrong, Von is one of my favorite Broncos ever. I think the word desperate is now fair to toss out there. Von looks a little desperate. He begged the Broncos 4 times. Please, please, please. They didn't pick up the phone. Now he's putting the Cowboys on his Instagram. Like, I don't know if Von is handling this all that well. Does everything need to be public, or can your agent do it all behind closed doors?
0: But that's Von. I mean, if you know Von like I do, like, Von likes to be out there. Right, I think we all know that, right? Von was with Dancing with the Stars. He likes attention. I think he's a little bored. I think he wants to be on a team, not necessarily right now because a lot of vets don't want to go through camp, but by the middle of camp or the end of camp, you want to make sure that you're getting those calls, you're putting it out there that you want to be in the NFL still. And so Von just putting it out there that, hey, I'm bored and I want to be on a team. I'm just waiting for the call, which he'll get.
2: I think he'll get a call as well. I just think that maybe NFL GMs are, I'm not saying colluding against Von Miller. I think that'd be way too strong of a word. But at some point, the act runs a little thin. I mean, the guy's been on, what, 4 teams in the last 4 different years?
0: Yeah.
2: Between the Broncos, the Rams, the Bills, the Commanders. Maybe not 4 years.
0: He's a journeyman now, man.
2: 6 or 7 years. He's bounced around. He's now doing this Cowboys thing. He's openly asking the Broncos to sign him. It doesn't seem like that love is being reciprocated. It could be kind of a sad end to Von's career if he doesn't get signed.
0: Yeah, I mean, yeah, because it's like,
2: because he,
0: like,
2: wants to get signed, but he may not.
0: Yeah, it would be one of those, like I say, like, it's over, man, and it's time to move on. And which, at some point, it is time for Von to move on, or Brendan McManus. I think those two from the Super Bowl team are still playing or trying to play.
2: Mm-hmm.
0: And it just catches. Father Time catches everybody, and it's going to catch Von Miller, too. And Von still has a little bit left in the tank, so let's see what happens this year for him. He will be on a team. I can assure you that just because it's a physical sport and people go down so fast and every team is looking for a vet that they can plug and play. So he'll have a home this year. Is it the Dallas Cowboys? Could it be the Denver Broncos in the middle of the season? Who knows?
2: Who knows for sure. It does remind me a little bit, too, of Justin Simmons. This is a guy, you know, you're making these bold statements. Vaughn's going to be on a team. A lot of people said Justin Simmons was going to be on a team. He never was. Now, Vaughn's a Hall of Famer. Justin Simmons, a very solid NFL player. Two different categories. I get it. Vaughn's a legend. Simmons is a very good player. I want to make that distinction, but it never did happen again for Justin Simmons.
0: It never did happen, but I'm going to tell you guys a little secret. Justin could have been on a team. There was an offer out there. Maybe there was two offers.
2: Mm.
0: It came down to a team that he did not want to be a part of. He wanted to be a part of a team that he felt really had a chance and an opportunity to win a Super Bowl. Just like LBJ right now, right? You're chasing that ring. Justin Simmons has had a great career, but he doesn't have a Super Bowl. So if you're going to play this game and you know that you're kind of halfway in, halfway out, but you still have a little bit left in the tank, you want to be with a team that's truly contending. And that team that wanted him and was going to offer him $5, maybe $6 million, he wasn't wanting to be with that team. He didn't have a desire to play for that team.
2: Man, that team must stink if he turned down $5 or $6 million.
0: It wasn't a good team.
2: It was not a good football team. That's why I love working with you, Phil, because you always give us good little nuggets like that. All right, speaking of guys who will be on the team, that's Zach Allen. He had a big day today. We will explain why next.
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20: 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Can the Broncos build on last season's momentum? Who will emerge in key position battles? And are the Broncos ready to become a true contender in the AFC? 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The Fan.
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14: Okay. Zach Bye still enjoying some summertime with the family. It's Will Peterson hanging out with Philip Lindsay. But let's pivot to a different Zach, Phil.
15: The real Zach, huh?
14: Zach Allen.
15: Yeah, Zach Allen, because Zach Bye, he's over there tanning his cheeks. That's what he's doing. That's what he's doing. While we're working, Will, he's just enjoying life.
14: Didn't need that image in my life, but I appreciate it. He did moon us at the 100 holes for golf.
15: That's right. He did moon us.
14: Mm-hmm.
15: He was feeling good.
14: He was feeling good.
15: He didn't like us.
14: He was on like hole 65. need a little motivation. He's like, I'm going to show them the moon and then keep going.
15: Well, it's a full moon, bright and white.
14: Yeah, had fun with you that day at Todd Creek. I think that was the last time we were together. We're doing it again today. And Zach Allen, man, two nice honors in one day. He made the NFL's top 100 players, checking in at number 73 overall, first Bronco on the list. Also voted the eighth best defensive tackle by ESPN, which polls league execs, coaches, scouts, etc. Where do you want to begin on this, man? Because Zach Allen feels like very underrated, but maybe finally getting the attention he deserves, moving up on the top 100 list, and also first time ever he's cracked the top 10 at his position. Both these stories came out this morning.
15: Yeah, it's well-deserved for Zach Allen. I mean, it's all about consistency, and that's all that man is. He's very consistent. Even when he's being double-teamed, he's finding ways to put pressure on that quarterback. He's well-respected around the building, and now he's getting the respect he deserves from players that are playing against him, right? And that's what this NFL Top 100 list is all about. It's not about the media. It's not about the coaches. It's about the players that have respect to say, hey, look, that man right there deserves to be one of the top 100 players in the NFL. And I remember once about a time, all right, oh, Uncle Phil over here made the top 100 list.
14: I love it.
15: As an undrafted free agent rookie, I wasn't thinking about it, Will. All I thought about was, what can I do to make sure I'm here the next day? I don't want the Grim Reaper coming in and taking my play calling iPad and shipping me on my way. And so when I got the news that players around the league and also players in the building, my own teammates, voted for me to be on NFL's top 100, man, that right there was a big-time honor and something I still think about to this day of like, wow. Like, it takes a lot for a guy like Fred Warner, all right, someone like that, a linebacker from the 49ers that's still playing, to say, hey, this young man right here at the time deserves to be on that top 100 list. So for Zach Allen, do I think he should be lower on the list? Or is it considered higher? Is it higher or lower? How do we go?
14: You're saying a lower number.
15: Lower number. There we go. A lower number because he's at
14: closer to number one.
15: Yeah, you should be closer to number one if you're Zach Allen because of what you bring to the table. Grit. Okay, you're tough. All right, but you're always putting pressure on that quarterback, making the job easy for Nick Bonito, Jonathan Cooper. If you're getting pushed down the middle of the field, right, the middle, and the quarterback has to bleed and move and maneuver to the right or left side, it's making it easier on that edge rusher to get a sack.
14: What number were you when you made it?
15: I think it was 64.
14: 64, and this would have been after your rookie season?
15: Yeah, just first year in the league.
14: So your rookie year was 17?
15: 18.
14: 18, so this was going into 19.
15: Yep.
14: You were like, oh, I just want to be on the team. And then all of a sudden you look up and you're like, oh, I'm a top 65 player in the NFL.
15: Yeah,
14: this is kind of cool. I'm going to be on the team.
15: You watch the TV and it's all dramatic and it's boom, boom. And they're talking about you and they got players from other teams talking about you. It's a really cool feeling, man. And I hope out there somebody's kid gets to have that same feeling one day where it's like, hey, they made that top 100 list.
14: Well, and Zach Allen has talked openly about he thought he was going to have to retire a few years ago, and now he's 73rd on this list, and he's cashed in huge with a big payday from the Broncos. I want to give you a stat that just blows my mind about this young man, Zach Allen. He has 131 QB hits since 2022. That's the most in the NFL. Not just at his position, in the entire league, Zach Allen has hit the QB 131 times, the most since 22. He's 8 ahead of superstar Myles Garrett, who obviously got traded for that King's ransom from the Browns to the Rams. I mean, that's ridiculous, dude.
15: It is.
14: He's hit the QB more than the best edge rusher in the NFL? That's hard to wrap your mind
15: think
14: around.
15: About it. If the quarterback just holds onto the ball a second longer, those QB pressures turn into sacks.
14: Mm-hmm.
15: Now, Zach Allen ends up with 10, 11 sacks as a defensive tackle slash DN, other than like 7 sacks, right? But he's putting pressure on that quarterback, and what does that do? It forces a quarterback to speed his process up. What does that lead to? Interceptions, pass deflections, fourth downs, not converting on third downs, right? It's things like that that help out a defense, but also help out an offense to put him back on the field. Zach Allen is doing his part, and the man is so consistent, you know what he's going to give you every single Sunday, Monday, and if it's a Thursday night football game.
14: Well, and you played in the league. You ran into a lot of these Zach Allen-type guys. We're seeing it on the RamosLaw.com text line.
15: I ran away from those guys.
14: You did. What position does Zach Allen play? Because even they list him as a D-end, a D-tackle. Like, how would you describe where Zach Allen is? Is he an interior guy? Is he an outside guy? Is he a hybrid guy? I think a lot of fans have that question.
15: Yeah, I think I'm going to list him as a hybrid guy that plays the defensive tackle position more. You know, he's not this big 390 20-pound defensive tackle like back in the day, but he's slender and he can play on the edge, and you can kind of do different stunts with him where he does end up being the edge rusher, or he's big enough and strong enough where he can be stout in the middle of the field where the trenches are and stop the run. So I like what you said. He's a hybrid that plays a lot more defensive tackle, and that's why, all right, you have offenses that have to game plan towards him and double-team him. Now, when you have to double-team someone like Zach Allen, now you're one-on-one on the outsides with Jonathan Cooper if he plays this year, and Nick Benito. It makes their job so much easier. So let's go with the hybrid, Will.
14: No, I like that for sure. And you're talking about those guys back in the day. You know, I'm not trying to throw any shade here, but he was a fan favorite, so I think he's going to like this shout-out. You remember Terrence Knighton? They called him Pot Roast. And what did Pot Roast do? He just ate space in the middle. Now, I remember Terrence Knighton hitting Tom Brady in an AFC title game in 2013, the first one that sent the Broncos to Super Bowl 48, not the one that sent them to Super Bowl 50.
15: Oh, Pot Roast.
14: But you're kind of right. The NFL, even as recently as 15, 20, certainly 30 years ago, they just wanted the fattest dude on earth to eat up space in the middle.
15: Clog those lanes.
14: And now you look at a guy like Zach Allen, it's like, oh, you're fit. You know, you're big boy, but you're fit. You can move like a machine. Go watch the video that you talked about when they give your big reveal. A lot of people said a lot of nice things about him, and one of them was his style is unconventional, but it's extremely effective. It is cool to see that the NFL has shifted from the fattest dude ever plays that position to a guy like Zach Allen, who's hit QBs 131 times over the last 4 years.
15: 6'5", 285 pounds, full of muscle, okay, running at you. Could probably run a 4.7, 4.8, and you have to try to maneuver around him. Or if you're a running back, you're trying to get past him with a long wingspan, right? This man has a high motor. He's tough. He's mean. And he's one of the bigger reasons why the Denver Broncos defense is top in the league, because what he does, he makes everybody's job easy when you're getting pressure and forcing a quarterback to flood to the left or right or make a bad decision because you're pressuring him.
14: Yeah, Zach Allen, number 73 on this list. First Bronco that's been revealed. We'll see who else makes it. I mean, who are the no-brainers? PS2, Quinn Miners, probably Bo Nix.
15: Maybe Garrett Bowles.
14: Those four. Anyone else that you're like, no doubt about it, they have to be on this list, 72 or higher?
15: I think that's it. Like, I truly, I think that's going to be it.
14: Nick Benito.
15: Nick Benito would definitely be on the list.
14: So that's 14 five.
15: Sacks.
14: So we got Benito, Sertan, Nix, Miners, Bowles.
15: Yeah. You know, someone might say, well, Courtland Sutton. Like, I would put Court on the list. You know how I feel about Court. But I think when you're talking about, like, players around the league, Courtland's not that sexy name because he doesn't have those explosive plays. Now, if you sit down and you just watch his film, you're going to admire what the man does and what he brings to the table on third downs especially. But I don't believe he's going to get on this list. If he was, he would have already been on the list.
14: Yeah, I'd be very curious to see how high PS2 is. I would think somewhere in the top 10. See where Bo is, especially amongst his fellow quarterbacks. Certainly you guys will be talking about this list as they really bleed this thing out between now and training camp. Training camp will come. So will the MLB trade deadline. Who are the Rockies going to move? Who are they not? Paul D. Podesta, first big test for him. We'll dive into Little Rocks coming up next.
16: The Colorado Rockies just landed 10 players on ESPN's top 100 trade candidates, tied for the most in baseball. And suddenly the deadline might run straight through Denver. From Mickey Moniak's hot bat to Antonio Sensatella's breakout as a shutdown reliever, contenders are circling, and the new D. Podesta-led front office faces its first real test. Will the Rockies cash in their chips and accelerate the rebuild, or play it safe? Denver Sports, 104.3. The Fan.
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0: 100. We'll get to the Rockies in a moment. It's Wolf Peterson in for Zach Bye, hanging out with Phil. Here's one we may have missed, Phil. We're getting a lot of Jalen Waddle. We had talked about Waddle earlier. We'll see if he makes the top 100. If you missed it, Zach Allen, 73.
1: Yeah. I don't think Jalen Waddle's going to make this list. He might. And, you know, that's my boy. So, of course, I want to advocate for him. But because of the year that he had, the Miami Dolphins were not a good team. Tua was messing up. I can see. And if I'm correct, Jalen Waddle didn't make the list last year. So Jalen Waddle will make the list this upcoming year because he's going to have a great year with the Denver Broncos.
0: I love that. So we have settled on Sertan, Miners, Bulls, Benito, and Knicks. We think we'll be also on this list with Zach Allen at 73. But a big shout out to this texture, the 2898. What about Talanoa Hufanga?
1: Ooh, Hufanga. I think I told this story. I saw Hufanga not too long ago. We were at the Ford dealership. Phil Long Ford dealership getting a car. Great dude. Really, really great dude. All about family. All about, you know, kids and in the community. And he would be on this list. He would if he would have had those damn interceptions. But because he was not picking that ball off, and he could have had one in the Bills game, could have had one in the New England Patriots game, and multiple during the regular season, because he did not finish through and pick those balls off, he'll be off this list.
0: Okay, interesting. We just got to keep an eye on Hufanga because that was one that we hadn't considered. It's good that you guys are boys buying cars together. Did he know who you were? Did you introduce yourself? How did that work?
1: Me and Hufanga go back. Me and him, you know, we met in the hole multiple times.
0: Okay.
1: Let's just say that. We had a couple words for each other all the time. Now, that's a big boy, but I held my own. Yes. I held my own.
0: He's a cool dude. You're right, because I don't know him at all, but I know he went to a handful of high school football games around the state and, like, talked to the players. It's like, can you imagine you're a high school kid? Here comes a Bronco to give you a speech before your big game to hype you up. I get the impression that Talanoa Hufanga, great football player and great man off the field as well. All right, I promised some Rockies talk, so let's do that here. What do you think about the trade deadline? Just a handful of weeks away, and the Rockies had a bunch of guys, 10 guys on this list of top 100 trade candidates for ESPN, so 10% of the list was members of the Rockies. I'll give you those names in a moment. I didn't give them all earlier. A couple texters wanted me to give them all, so I will. But are you vibing that Paul D. Podesta, you know, the president of the Rockies, the Moneyball guy, Jonah Hill, played him in Moneyball, went to the Cleveland Browns. Are you buying that he needs to sort of show fans, hey, I'm willing to be aggressive, and he may make, I don't know, 5, 6, 7 trades between now and the deadline here in less than a month?
1: Yeah, well, you brought up something really, really cool not too long ago about, like, Di Podesta and pretty much saying, like, hey, this is his first time, like, to be able to put his print on this team and say this is how things are going to go. So
0: correct.
1: I'm expecting some trades. And honestly, it's good that there's 10 guys on this list. Rockies players on this list, because that means that somebody wants them. And if somebody wants them, they're doing something right. So if you can get something for these guys, a couple draft picks, or maybe it's the farm system, so you're getting a young guy that you can develop, that's exactly what we need to do. We need to strengthen our farm system. In order to do that, you're going to have to get rid of a couple guys. Somebody like Mickey Moniak. I call him Moniak because he's making money for himself. He's getting up there in age when it comes to sports. I wanted to keep him here at first, I'm not going to lie. But now you're trying to get some draft capital. You're trying to get some young players to come in here. You know you're not having a good season. Someone like Moniak could probably go out there and get you a couple guys from a farm system.
0: Yeah, Moniak number 23 on this list from ESPN. Jake McCarthy, an offseason signing, number 43. Senzatella Antonio, the right-handed pitcher who's been with the Rockies for a very long time at 48. Willie Castro, utility man at 56. And then we really get into the weeds. Bernardino at 73, Jaden Hill at 84. Sugano, 87, Juan Mejia, 90, Michael Lorenzen, 93, and Feltner at even number 100. You say it's a good thing because it means people want these guys. Well, it could also be a bad thing that you're one of the only sellers, that 10 out of the 100 for every team out there come from the Rockies. Clearly, people are expecting Di Podesta to be open for business.
1: Yeah, I mean, when you're not a good baseball team, which, hey, it's been a fun season so far.
0: Fun.
1: They're competitive. They're competent.
0: They have the worst record in the NL, Phil. I don't know if I call that fun.
1: My whole thing is we knew they weren't going to be a good team. So I'm not going to sit here and act like, oh, like I didn't see this coming. I saw this coming. But
0: that doesn't mean I'm having fun.
1: They're fun to watch. They have a chance in every game. In the ninth inning, you're saying, okay, what can they do? Could they win this game? There have been situations where the Rockies have blown out a team. There's been situations where the Rockies have came back and won a game, actually not too long ago against the Dodgers.
0: But that's baseball.
1: If I'm remembering.
0: You play 162, wonky things are going to happen.
1: But
0: comebacks
1: also,
0: are going to happen.
1: It's somebody like, let's say, TJ Rumfield, right? A breath of fresh air, a young guy like that. And it's like, what does he look like in 2-3 years from now? If you can get a couple guys like him and build around him, can this team, you know, start making noise in the next 2-3 years? All right, you're looking at someone like Hunter Goodman and what he has done and the power that he brings behind that bat and what he does as a catcher and the flexibility of putting him at first base. Right, you can do so much with him, and he's only 26 years old, Will. So guys like that you want to keep around. And, of course, someone like Mickey Moniak, you know, he has a little bit of stock. Go ahead and sell that stock so that you can get some younger guys to come in here and develop them.
0: Yeah, and I think Dee Podesta has a important task in front of him the next month, because I think everyone thought the hire was really cool. Because let's be honest, Phil, it was an external hire. So yeah. People were like, yes.
1: We needed something.
0: Finally. I remember the day Dan O'Dowd resigned. Everyone's like, thank goodness that dude's no longer the GM of the Rockies. And the second paragraph of the press release is, and Jeff Bridich has been promoted. Jeff Bridich is ultimately the guy who traded Nolan Arenado and $50 million. Not that Bridich didn't do some okay things, because they did make the playoffs in a couple seasons under Bridich's guidance. But he certainly burned all the bridges in the world with Nolan Arenado, and he's not, you know, a guy that is very fondly remembered in Denver. But this has been the Dick Montfort way. I just hire my friends and guys who know my friends, or guys who already work for me. He went and got Dee Podesta, and maybe his son Walker deserves some credit on that too. I mean, what do you think the dynamic is there? Did Walker finally pipe up and say, Dad, we're the laughing stock in this town? I know you're just guessing, but do you think maybe that, because they did give Walker that brand new fancy title, and Dick said, you know, I am kind of taking a step back. Was it him who really drove the change of, we've tried this for 30 years, it has not worked, let's go hire a dude from the Moneyball era, take a flyer there, and see if it works out with Dee Podesta in Denver?
1: Yeah, well, isn't it awfully funny that when Dick decided to step down and let Walker kind of do his thing, that you have something like Dee Podesta and a little bit more change? So, yeah, I think we have to give Walker Montfort a little bit more credit on what he did. He went outside the box. Now, maybe it's too outside, but he tried to do something different. And honestly, Will, when I'm watching these games, it feels a little bit different. It feels like a team that has a little bit more spunk. It feels like a team that's feistier, that wants to win. They're just not good enough. The bullpen's not good enough. And so it's going to take time. But Walker Montfort has done okay so far, right? And of course, this is the beginning. We need to see what this looks like. And it starts with the trade deadline. How many of these guys that are on the team right now will not be here soon? A lot of them don't need to be here. Maybe you throw in Kyle Freeland if you can. Now, I know that's going to be hard because he's struggling mightily. But maybe you try to get something done with that, bring in some assets, okay, strengthen that farm system, and then we're off and running.
0: Yeah, and Walker Montfort does deserve credit, because I think it's important to remind people you need to separate him and Dick Montfort.
1: Mm.
0: He didn't pick his last name. You know, he didn't pick that his dad was going to run the Rockies a certain way for the last 30 years. He ultimately finally worked his way up. We know Walker Montfort, we've talked a lot about sons of owners in this town. Josh Kroenke, the son of an owner. You can have your opinions on Josh, but he is buttoned up. He does things the right way for the most part. He makes controversial decisions, but like, I trust Josh Kroenke. Walker Montfort worked his way up. He is a guy that ultimately has deserved this role in promotion, and he's going to try to do things the right way. You look at a guy like Johnny Bolin, you know, in a perfect world, Johnny Bolin would have owned the Broncos one day. We don't need to go into all his transgressions, but it never worked out because he could never get his stuff together, for lack of a better word. So, you know, it is one of those things, like, I think a lot of people, myself included, when you saw Walker was getting promoted, they're like, oh, another Montfort.
1: Well, he was talking like his dad at the beginning, too.
0: At the beginning.
1: Yeah.
0: But hiring Dee Podesta, hiring Josh Burns, he's separated himself from his father, Dick.
1: Actions over words, Will. Actions over words, and that's exactly what Walker did, right? You just bring somebody in differently. Okay, even like I said, you're watching these games, just a different feel. They still suck, but it looks like, you know, as time goes on, things may be looking brighter for the Colorado Rockies and us fans, Will. Us fans. Why are you smirking, man?
0: Because I want Dante to save that drop. They still suck.
1: They do.
0: Phil finally admitted it. They're not competent and competitive.
1: No, they are competitive. They are. They're competent. They're just not winning these games.
0: So they're competent and competitive, and they still suck.
1: Will, when you watch the game,
0: that sentence
1: ninth
0: makes
1: inning
0: sense.
1: Comes rolling around, they're still in it. You're at the edge of your seat, and you say, hey, they can do it. Why? Because they've shown us that they can do it at times. That's all you're looking for, to be able to go to the ballpark. All right, have yourself a hot dog if you want to do that. Have yourself a cold beer. Watch this game. Watch the scenery and know that you're going to be able to stay there 9 innings, maybe even more, okay, if they can go past that.
0: All right, there was big news in the NBA today involving Kawhi Leonard. It could affect the Nuggets. We'll explain why. 45 minutes of commercial-free sports talk coming up next.
2: 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So what's next for Denver in free agency? And where could LeBron land? 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

0: Day in the NBA for what is not happening, and it may have effects on the Denver Nuggets. It's Will Peterson in for Zach Bye, hanging out with Philip Lindsay.
1: Phil,
0: what do you make of the Clippers-Raptors trade centered around Kawhi Leonard will not be completed until the NBA investigation into whether the Clippers circumvented the salary cap is complete? The teams announced on Thursday. You'll remember this whole scandal. They thought Kawhi was like taking money from a tree company, and it was super sketch. He was going to go back to Toronto, and now it's on hold.
1: But the tree company was giving him, what, like $60 million?
0: Oh, it was an obscene amount of money for anything.
1: $60 million. There was no commercials out there. I mean, I know Kawhi loves the trees, but damn, that's a lot of money to be giving somebody for an endorsement. My question is...
0: It was $28 million, just to be 28? Clear, but still a ton of money.
1: You know I like to be dramatic. $28 million is still a lot. Give me that. You know, I'll take it. My question is, why did it take so long for them to stop this trade from happening? Like, if they're still under investigation, they should have never even let this trade go through. They should have said, hey, we're going to put a hold to this until we truly get the information, and then we can go on from there. Because what the Raptors do now is like, okay, like, he was in our game plan. You know, we planned around him, and now we have to wait. And God knows how long they're going to have to wait for. It's been going on for a very long time already. So it sucks for Toronto. It sucks for the Clippers because the Clippers are thinking that they're done with Kawhi and they can move on. So the NBA is just not done with their investigation. Hopefully it gets done here soon.
0: Well, and here's how it could affect the Nuggets is there have been strong rumors and ties connecting Peyton Watson to the LA Clippers.
1: Yeah.
0: And there was a deal done the other day that involved like six teams, and there was a report, oh, the Nuggets were almost the seventh team in the deal, because they could have sent Watson in a sign-and-trade to the Clippers, recouped some assets, certainly some draft picks, that kind of stuff. But this is now just another transaction that the Clippers and Raptors are going to have to make again because this investigation's on hold. And you're right, it could last. The article on ESPN.com says hopefully it'll be resolved in a few weeks, but we know how it goes when you get lawyers involved. A few weeks could easily turn into a few months. But I do think that is curious that, oh, this is not done anymore, a Raptors and Clippers trade. Let's say 2 weeks from now he does get cleared, and then the Nuggets go, oh, maybe we can get involved in this deal, maybe get an asset from the Clippers and an asset from the Raptors, shift around some draft picks, and ultimately sign Peyton Watson and deal him to L.A., where, of course, he played basketball at UCLA and is from that area.
1: Well, Will, let me stop you there. Like, just to ask you, like, do you want the Denver Nuggets to keep P.Y., or do you want
0: definitely.
1: Them to sign and trade?
0: No, I want him to keep him, for sure. I think Peyton Watson's got a lot of potential. He proved that last year when Nikola Jokic was hurt. Unfortunately, with the offseason the Nuggets have had, and we talked about that a little earlier in the program, this LeBron James thing was kind of just this carrot that was dangling in front of us, convenient distraction, when if you remove LeBron, they really have not had a good summer. So wouldn't that be one of the final, you know, kick in the gut, if you will, punch in the gut of, oh, by the way, we're going to help facilitate this Kawhi trade once he's cleared, because now we're going to include Peyton Watson in a sign and trade, get him to the Clippers and get back, I don't know, a player or two in future draft picks and ultimately shed salary.
1: But I think of it, I'm with you on this. I don't want Peyton Watson to leave. Like, he's a guy that, he's a homegrown guy that nobody thought about, that you developed, and now he's starting to kind of come into his all, and you want to get him when he's at his best, right? When he's in the middle of his prime, and he's not even in the middle, he's at the beginning of his prime. So maybe for the Nuggets, it's like, hey, there's so much commotion going on with the Clippers, with Toronto. Let's try to get a deal done right now. Maybe it's $26 million a year. And so it's like, hey, you're happy. $26 million. You're getting paid more than CB. Let's sign this so we don't have a bunch of drama. And you move on from there. But no matter what, I want P.Watt to be here. I want the Denver Nuggets to make that right decision. And if the Nuggets decide to run it back with this core, you're going to have to still have P.Watt there because he's young, he plays good defense, and you hope that he can stay healthy for the full season plus the playoffs to help you with this run.
0: Well, and you told me earlier that you believe the worst is yet to come for the Nuggets, and that's obviously disappointing as a Nuggets fan, but you were making a lot of sense. You think the LeBron James domino will fall, and if people are just tuning in, Shams Charania has once again filed a report that did not mention the Nuggets in the LeBron sweepstakes. He's down to five teams. He's focusing on Cleveland, Philadelphia, Miami, Golden State, and Minnesota, which sort of bothers me as a Nuggets fan. It's like, really? You're going to throw the Timberwolves in there, but Denver can't get the consideration with Nikola Jokic? And I get that. We can get into that a little bit if you want. But you think that once LeBron signs somewhere, which could be any moment, could be a week from now, could be 2 weeks from now, that's when the Nuggets are going to have to start trading off even more salary and you think the LeBron domino will ultimately prompt them to trade on Aaron Gordon or Cam Johnson?
1: I do. I mean, you have to ask yourself, why is it so quiet over there with this organization, the Denver Nuggets we're talking about? Why are you guys not making any type of moves other than one, right, going and getting a backup center? The reason to that, I believe, is because you're waiting on LBJ and what he wants to do. You're hanging on to a little bit of hope that he decides to sign here. Because if he does decide to sign here, what you're thinking is, we're all in. We're keeping everybody, CB included. You're keeping, you know, everybody plus adding P. Watt and trying to get his contract done because you're trying to go for it all. You're going for the gold. But if LBJ decides to go, let's just say, to the Warriors, to Miami, then you're saying, we're going to blow it all up. We're going to trade AG, and now you're taking $32 million off the book for this year, almost $100 million, if not $100 million with his contract. Maybe you try to get something done with Cam Johnson and ship him away and so that you can duck that luxury tax, and then you go all in like ZB and I have talked about multiple times. You go all in that next year, so it's that gap year before you put all your chips on the table and hope for Jokic to bring you to the promised land.
0: Yeah, but a gap year sounds tough when Nikola Jokic could be a free agent next summer.
1: I'm telling you.
0: That's the problem with the whole gap year thing. What if you win 46 games? You're a play-in team. You get bounced before you even get to play a seven-game series, and Nikola goes, oh, I can decline my player option and be a free agent. And we know he told Serbian media just a few days ago, I want to be with Denver, but I'm going to sign that next summer.
1: Exactly.
0: And a lot of the spin doctors said, well, he can get more money. Is that true? It is. But also, come on. That's got to be a test from Nikola Jokic to the front office of, we all thought he was going to sign it last summer. He didn't. We all thought he was going to sign it this summer. He didn't.
1: So what's your, let me ask you, because I've been going back and forth with Anilo all a week, mm-hmm. right, for 3 days straight. He thinks it's strictly about business when it comes to just the money. And Jokic making the most money possible.
0: It's not.
1: And he would be the highest paid player in history, NBA history, if he waits another year. What's your take on it? Is it that, or is it something else?
0: A good chunk of it is money, sure. Because if you can pocket even more by just waiting, and you already have hundreds of millions of dollars, sure. Wait, why not? Any sane human being would wait. But you can't tell me it's all money. You can't tell me it's all money. This guy has a chance to hit free agency. That, Phil, felt unfathomable as recently as 3 months ago.
1: Look at you using big words. I would have never said that word. A tongue twister right there.
0: Unfathomable?
1: Yeah, look at that.
0: It felt hard to believe. Does right, that simplify
1: we,
0: it for you?
1: There we go. You're speaking my language now.
0: Even as much as 3 months ago, it felt hard to believe that Nikola Jokic would ever hit free agency. Now there's a real chance he hits free agency the next summer. Now I've gone from 99% chance he wears a Nuggets uniform his whole career to about an 80% chance. Does that mean I still think he's going to be in Denver the rest of his time in the NBA? I do. 80% is still a big chunk. But the fact that 20% even exists, that worries me as a Nuggets fan. So I would take your side more on that argument. Of course, it's financially motivated, but there's a real basketball element to this too. And let's be honest, their offseason thus far, Tyus Jones, Marvin Bagley, couple second-round picks, Brazil out of Arkansas, the other dude out of St. John's. Like, Nikola Jokic ain't waking up getting excited about any of those moves. And, by the way, they cut Jonas Valanciunas. They lost Tim Hardaway Jr. Peyton Watson's fate remains uncertain.
1: Spencer Jones, we don't know if he's coming
0: Spencer
1: back.
0: Jones's fate is up in the air. And LeBron James, for about an hour, it felt like they had a shot, and now it feels like they're completely out of that. I can't imagine, even if he's smiling and happy and go lucky, that Nikola is real thrilled with the direction of the Nuggets.
1: It's not about money anymore. Now, of course, yes, and it's still in the back of your mind. You're going to make a load of money. But at some point, it comes down to, I have all the money in the world. And this is what I told AP. You have all the money in the world. You want to build onto your legacy, right? You want to be at that big boy table. In order to be at the big boy table with some of the best players in the world, you have to have two rings at least. So for Jokic, it's like, what are you going to do for me? What have you done for me lately? For the last 2 years, it hasn't been good enough. You guys have tried. Last year they tried with Tim Hardaway Jr., Cam Johnson, making some moves there, trading away MPJ, but it wasn't good enough. They got bounced out of the first round. Okay, only won two games in the first round. That's unacceptable when you have one of the best players in the world. So for Jokic, I'm with you. If I was Jokic, I would push it back because I get to have my cake and eat it too. I get to have more money, and I put a little bit more pressure on you to do your job, bring somebody in, or run it back and bring in LeBron James. Whatever the case may be, it needs to be better than it was this year. And also, we talked about how if you push it back and Jokic is going to push it back, you have that no trade clause. So what does that mean? It means for Jokic, he gets to decide where he wants to go.
0: Well, that's if he signs the extension. He could decide where he wants to go by just becoming a free agent.
1: That's true. But if he signs it, right, it's like, hey, I get to be a Denver Nugget for another year, and then I get to decide if I don't want to be here, maybe I want to go to the Lakers. All right, maybe I want to go somewhere like that. You guys have to let me pick where I get to go.
0: Well, and we're running out of options for the Nuggets, if we're just being honest. Like, free agency, it's over, more or less. LeBron, obviously, is still a huge piece, but after him, DeMar DeRozan hit the market? Does that interest you? I guess it would interest me a little bit.
1: Vet minimum, if he's willing to take that.
0: Vet like, min, but this dude has been anonymous in Sacramento the last couple of years. We're at the point of the Nikola Jokic era where the championship window feels more shut than it has in 5 or 6 years.
1: But he's going to stay. Like, we know him best, right? Like, he's just going to stay.
0: But do we really know him? Do we really know Nikola?
1: We don't. We don't know what goes on in that man's head. We don't know what goes on in anybody's head. And sometimes we sit here and we ask ourselves that when somebody decides to hurt themselves, what just went on, right? Like you don't know what's going on, and we don't know what someone like Jokic is thinking.
0: No, we don't. And obviously, would DeMar DeRozan excite some people? Maybe, but it would have excited me more 7 years ago than it would excite me now. So we'll keep an eye on that. But yes, the Kawhi Leonard trade on hold. Could it have effects if the Nuggets try to agree to a sign and trade with Peyton Watson? That certainly is up in the air. And then LeBron James and Shams Charania's reports no longer linking him to Denver, simply to Philly, Miami, Cleveland, Golden State, and Minnesota. All right, this is KKFN, KKFN HD1, Longmont, Denver, and KARS-FM, Laramie. It's Will Peterson filling in for Zach Bye and Philip Lindsay, and we are The Drive, powered by RegenRx. Been having so much fun on this Thursday, Phil. We still got another 25 minutes or so before we hit a break, so we're going to get to full Broncos training camp preview in just a second.
1: Hold on.
0: You got something on the tip of your tongue.
1: Woo! I thought you forgot about me. You know I don't like to be left
0: out. I forget you're a double wooer.
1: I am a double wooer.
0: You got to woo at 2:15.
1: Yes, sir.
0: And then you got to woo again at 5. I'll do my best to get it right tomorrow as I'm back with you before Zach returns.
1: Shape up, all right? Don't let it happen again.
0: Before we go into a full preview of Broncos training camp, what were your emotions as a player this time of year? Like, you're looking at the calendar, it's July 9th, and you're going, ugh.
1: Uh-oh.
0: That big grind is ahead of me. Or were you always in just such good shape that you didn't dread it? Or did training camp really suck that much that you're like, I don't feel like going through this again?
1: I mean, nobody, especially when you're a vet, you don't want to go through training camp. It's 2-3 weeks of hell plus the preseason, so you're hoping that you can stay healthy, right? It's every single day. It's a grind, and you have to make sure that your body is ready. Your body is calloused. So, like, right now, if I was getting ready, it's like I'm getting the butterflies. Like, have I done enough? Am I eating right? Am I getting enough sleep? You know, like, am I moving the right way, you know, it's the fine-tuning things, because you know you got about 2 or 3 more weeks, and then it's on and cracking, and it's time to go out there and battle. Now, for a lot of these vets that have the money, the security, you're like, hey, no matter what, I'm going to be just fine. But if you're a guy that's on the fringes, a bubble player, or you want to get a contract, this is big for you. You must stay healthy, you must feel explosive, and you must go out there and stay consistent throughout camp. So now you're in these battles. All right, you're in battle mode. You guys are teammates, but you're battling and you're jockeying for position, right? Can you be a starter? Are you a backup? Are you trying to just make the team? And so, like, you got to have that war face on. And I hate to kind of say that because, like, you got real people going out there for war for us. But this right now, man, this is a battle for your livelihood. And this could help you make the team and make you some money, or it can hurt you. And now you're looking for a different job.
0: Yeah, the reality is there's probably about 40 Broncos that feel extremely comfortable right now.
1: Yes.
0: I'm making the 53-man roster.
1: If that. Maybe there's 20. Let's go 20. 40 is a lot.
0: I think if you and I went through it right now, our prediction would be like 48 of 53, 49 of 53. We'd be pretty close.
1: Will. I don't know. I mean, I'll tell you this, right? For me, after my rookie year, I still felt like, of course, I didn't establish enough.
0: Even though you were in the top 100 of NFL
1: top
0: players?
1: Top 100, went to the Pro Bowl, had a 1,000-yard year. Kay was the best running back on the roster. I still felt like, man, they could cut me. All right, because I had no money tied to me. Because I was just 1 year in. And, of course, when you're undrafted, you're not in their vision. So they're still looking to replace you. Just like Eric Bieniemy used to tell me when he recruited me to be with Colorado, he said, look, I'm recruiting you to replace. And the guy that I recruit to replace you as well, right? So that's how you have to view this, right? When they're drafting people or they're bringing people in, they're bringing them in to replace you because they think they're better than you. So that's, it's always keeping you on your toes and making sure that you're going through the right process to be ready for the season. So I was never feeling comfortable. Once you get comfortable, that's when you get the ass cut.
0: That's fair. I'll meet you in the middle. I'll say 30 of the guys are comfortable.
1: Let's go 20.
0: I'm not going to do the exercise, but I promise I would guarantee, I would bet my job on 30 guys making the roster.
1: Let's go 20.
0: We'll go 20 if I'm going to bet my job now that I think about it. But what position battles are standing out to you? I know the wide receiver has your attention, cornerback as well. We've got a blank canvas. Where do you want to begin? Yeah,
1: let's start with Jahdae Barron and Jaquan McMillan. That's going to be a huge battle. Somebody out there may be saying, well, why? Jaquan McMillan had a great year. Yes, that is the case. But Jaquan McMillan is still waiting for that big payday, that paycheck to come rolling in. And they tendered him. The Denver Broncos decided to tender him. Why is that? Because Jahdae Barron, the first-round draft pick, their vision. Mm-hmm. All right, they're waiting on Jahdae Barron to take that next step. So Jaquan McMillan, although he has established himself as a really good player in this league, really good nickel in this league, and he does deserve to have his money, he's in a battle. Because if Jahdae Barron starts to show glimpses that he can replace Jaquan McMillan, they're going to try to do that to him. This is all about business, and everybody wants to be right. Now it's on Jaquan to go in there with the same mindset of, I haven't got paid yet. I have not arrived. And now I have to go back and battle like I did last year. Jaquan McMillan had a fabulous, fabulous camp.
0: He was great.
1: Interceptions, pass breakups, great coverage, doing everything right, attention to detail. That's exactly what he's going to need to do and more. Now for Jahdae Barron, what do you do? Okay, yes, you are a first-round draft pick, but you're not going to just be giving it. You have to go out there and take it. You have to go out there and show not just your teammates, okay, not just the coaching staff, but even the fan base, that you deserve to be out there starting and playing. Jahdae Barron only played in 30% of the snaps last year. Why? Because you probably couldn't trust him. Mm. Because Jaquan McMillan outperformed him, and the team, the players, trusted Jaquan McMillan more than Jahdae Barron. I know as a former teammate, if I'm looking to the left and right of me, I'm saying, okay, who can I trust? And when there's a guy that comes running in that you can't trust, you tighten up because you're like, man, if he messes up, I may not get this run. If he messes up, the quarterback may get sacked, right? So you're always thinking of that. So you want guys out there that you can trust.
0: Yeah, you definitely do. And I think corner is a perfect place to kick this off. We just have a little bit different views on it. I think in an ideal world, Pat Surtain's the starter on one side, Jahdae Barron's the other starter on the outside, and Jaquan McMillan is my slot, and I can either use Riley Moss as depth, or if he's going to go get some big contract, trade him, get some value in return, or let him walk in free agency next summer. You didn't spend a first-round pick on Jahdae Barron, a guy who won the Thorpe Award, beat out Travis Hunter, for him to just be like, oh, let's see if he can beat out Jaquan McMillan. No, you drafted this guy to hopefully, in a perfect world, play opposite PS2 and form one of the most dynamic duos in the NFL. Now, it's not trending in that direction at all. I'll give you that. He had a bad, disappointing rookie year. The B-word bust, I'm not going to throw that out after one season too early, but he had another bad year this year. We've seen first-round busts in this town before. We've seen them all over the NFL. It could unfortunately start moving in that direction. I just want Jahdae Barron to seize a job on this team. I like Jaquan McMillan so much that I'd be willing to play him in the nickel, play PS2 outside one, Jahdae outside other, and explore my options with Riley Moss.
1: It sounds great, and I want the same thing. That's why you spent, if you're the Denver Broncos, a first-round draft pick on Jahdae Barron. But here's the thing, and the reality of it is, if Jahdae Barron cannot beat out Jaquan McMillan at the nickel position, Jahdae Barron is not beating out Riley Moss on the outside. The outside's a different beast.
0: Yeah, but so hold on. Hard. Who's a better football player? Just who's a better football player, Jaquan McMillan or Riley Moss?
1: Both are better than Jahdae Barron right now.
0: But I think Jaquan is better than Riley Moss.
1: No,
0: as well.
1: I don't think so. They play two, although their cornerbacks are playing two different positions on the field. One's a nickel for a reason. Nickel is usually with the shiftier guys or the bigger tight ends. And then you have the corners on the outside. Those are your long, lengthy receivers like Cortland Sutton or the shifty ones like Jalen Waddle. Riley Moss, okay, people are upset with Riley because of the penalties and sometimes him being too handsy. But the man
0: and getting burned on third and 17.
1: He doesn't get burnt a lot. He doesn't get burnt a lot. You in break, show me when Riley Moss got burnt. He's always there.
0: Well, he gets burnt and then commits a penalty so the guy doesn't catch
1: the
0: football.
1: That's not, no.
0: We all know pass interference penalties of 50 yards are the equivalent of a 50-yard catch.
1: Because he's in the right position. but he doesn't trust his technique. Right, that's Riley's problem. If Riley can do that, which he will, he's going to be able to go up against Courtland Sutton and then turn around and go against Jaylen Waddle. He's going to get so much better because he's always going against two number one receivers that when he gets into these games, it's going to be easy for him. So for Jahdae Barron, before you can even start competing with Riley Moss on the outside, you got to try to beat out Jaquan McMillan, which I don't believe is going to happen because Jaquan McMillan is just a different beast. He has a different mindset. He's an undrafted player that's not willing to give up his spot. He is so close to making a lot of money for his family, generational wealth. I'd be damned if I'm Jaquan McMillan. I'm going to let Jahdae Barron, who thinks because he's a first-round draft pick, take me out. That's not happening. I guarantee that doesn't happen to Jaquan McMillan this year, Will.
0: Yeah, I mean, I think what we're agreeing on in this conversation, of course, we'll take PS2 out of it. We both love him. We both like Jaquan McMillan a lot, too.
1: Yeah, and I like Riley. I like Riley.
0: I like Jahdae.
1: You like Jahdae.
0: I like the potential of Jahdae.
1: There you go. There you know. You don't like Jahdae. Jahdae hasn't done enough. Riley has. Riley just needs to get better with technique and trusting his technique, understanding that, Riley, you do have the speed. All right, and I always say this with ZB, take off them sleeves. We know who you are. It doesn't matter. They're going to throw your way. You have to have the confidence, which Riley does have. Now, Riley has to take the next step, and if he doesn't take the next step, then we're going to be having conversations of getting rid of him.
0: But are you typecasting Jaquan McMillan a little bit, saying, oh, the man's only capable of playing the nickel? That's just where he is because of his size or whatever. Remember, Chris Harris Jr. battled that stereotype his entire career as well. If you're Jaquan, don't you want to feel like, hey, if you had to put me one-on-one with Justin Jefferson tomorrow, I'd be up for the task?
1: But the thing is this, Chris still played that nickel position. It's not like Chris moved to the outside because Chris
0: he
1: was so good at that position, and you had receivers that tried to get away from other corners and had to go into Chris's position that Chris didn't need to move. And so for Jaquan's undersized. I wouldn't have him on the outside. He plays well on the inside. You know, you have to play to your strengths. So for Jaquan, why am I going to try to play outside when I'm doing well inside? I don't need to make the outside money when I can make $15, $16 million a year and be good with it. Jaquan is going to be well right there in the nickel. For Jahdae Barron, Jahdae needs to be looking to play on the outside. But in order to do that, you need to show that you can still play nickel. And if you can play nickel, then you can get a chance to play on the outside.
0: Well, maybe we found some common ground that maybe Jahdae Barron has a better chance of taking Riley Moss's job than he does Jaquan McMillan's job.
1: No, because like I said, you start with the nickel and then you move out if you're Jahdae Barron. If you can't beat out Jaquan McMillan, they're not going to give you an opportunity to beat out Riley Moss.
0: Well, we're talking about all these wide receivers these guys guard. Let's flip over there with the Broncos right now. I think that's another position battle to watch, Phil, for sure. We know Marvin Mims is going into the last year of his deal. Yeah. Courtland Sutton and Jaylen Waddle, of course, will be on the football team. Could both get 1,000 yards. You think that's a possibility? How does it shake out, though? Because normally I would just say, well, they've got their five. They've got Courtland, they've got Jaylen, they've got Marvin, they've got Troy, and they've got Pat Bryant. Well, this time last summer, we were saying that same thing, and they had a very surprising trade when they moved Devon Vele to the New Orleans Saints. Zach had been so in on Vele. And then he just completely dumped him for Pat Bryant. You know, he moved on.
1: They're not going to trade Vele. And sure enough, an hour later, they trade Vele's ass.
0: And he and Cease got into it so well. Still one of the best crosstalk segments of all time.
1: You got me going now.
0: But I do think that it's not a certainty they'll trade a receiver, Phil. But I think it's on the table. And if we take Courtland and Jaylen out of that, who do you think could be the odd man out between Troy, Pat, and Marvin just based on the team's recent history?
1: I mean, the low-hanging fruit's right there. It's going to be Marvin Mims if the Denver Broncos decide to make a trade. Why? Because for 3 years, Marvin Mims has been on this roster, has made some big-time plays, and yet they have not increased his role. And so that's a big-time issue. Whether they don't believe that Marvin Mims is a down-to-down, every-down route runner or whatever the case may be, or they just look him and view him as a utility weapon, it hasn't been smooth sailing with the relationship between Mims and the organization. I know that for a fact. So he would probably be the one that's out. Expiring contract, wants more opportunities. And so maybe it is Marvin Mims, though. Because if I'm the Denver Broncos and I do feel like I'm in a Super Bowl window, I'm keeping everybody. Because what happened last year, Will, in the Buffalo Bills game, everybody went down. And Marvin Mims had to step up and make plays like he always does.
0: Huge touchdown catch. Biggest one of the season.
1: There you go. And you made the list. Go ahead and list the big time
0: plays. Yeah, I think you go through Bo Nix's first couple of years in the NFL, four of his signature highlights all involve Marvin Mims. the 92-yard touchdown against the Browns on Monday Night Football, the two ridiculous ones in Cincinnati against the Bengals when you probably should have gone for two. Sean held up the two fingers. You didn't. You went to overtime. Riley Moss got cooked by T. Higgins, and you lost. And then this past year, you're down 27-23 to Buffalo in your building under a minute left, and Marvin Mims, unbelievable route down the left sideline. Bo Nix hits him. He like falls on some camera equipment, is grabbing his back.
1: The drama.
0: But Bo Nix has had a lot of highlights. He has. He's done a lot really well in his first 2 years. But those four that I just gave you examples, all of them involved Marvin Mims. Why in the world can't the Broncos and Marvin Mims just figure it out? I think it'd be a colossal mistake to not only keep him on the football team this year, but extend him, give him a new contract, and make him a Bronco through his second deal.
1: That's the million-dollar question that we're all trying to figure out here, because it doesn't make sense. And if I'm Mims, I'm asking the same thing. Why the hell am I not getting more reps? Every time you tell me to do something, I do it to the best of my ability. Oh, and I'm a great punt and kick returner too. And yet you guys don't get me more involved. And so, like, maybe for the Denver Broncos, it is best to part ways if you don't think that there's a big role for Mims. But it takes two to tango, and that's why I'm saying this, because maybe Mims is thinking, like, I want to go somewhere else. Like, yes, winning is fun. It is. But also, I want to make my money. I want to be valued a little bit differently. I want somebody to have a vision for me. I want to feel welcomed. I'm a second-round draft pick, and yet people like Troy Franklin and Pat Bryant, they're going to get more opportunities than me. So, like, I can see a scenario where Mims in the middle of camp is upset because he's not getting those opportunities. And he's like, look, I changed agencies for a reason. I want to get paid. Let's get a trade done. Let me go somewhere where there is a vision. I am wanted, and I can get extended.
0: Yeah, but it feels like breaking up just for the sake of breaking up, right?
1: Like, you though,
0: but we all have those friends. You know, they've been in that relationship for like 3 years, okay? And that's how long the Broncos and Mims have been in a relationship, because they took him the second round. What was that? Sean's first draft out of Oklahoma.
1: Yep.
0: And you look at those people, and they kind of either say, we should either get engaged or we should break up, right? And it's that weird fork in the road of, like, are we going to spend the rest of our lives together, or are we going to go in a different direction? And I feel like Marvin Mims and the Broncos is the couple that I'm like, put a ring on it, man. Like, he's done enough. She's done enough. This is awesome. Let's do this. And instead, they're going to break up, and then all the friend group's going to go, why'd they break them up? Why'd they break up? We liked them together.
1: Because they're not on the same page. They don't have the communication down, right? It's all about communication. And then in this case, Marvin Mims is that one that wants that ring on his finger. And the Broncos are like, let's go for another year.
0: Well, then the Broncos are crazy, because this guy's made enough play to earn those rings, if we're using that analogy.
1: If the Broncos wanted to be married to Mims for, let's just say, 3 years, they would have done it already. Why are they waiting? Unless there are contract talks going on and we just don't know, which could be happening. But I think that it's more than that. I think it's Sean and George and the organization saying, we have Troy Franklin, we have Pat Bryant, two guys that have a bunch of upside, two guys that got better, as the year went on. For Troy Franklin, he jumped from over 200 yards his first year and being very immature to going over 700 yards, 709 yards, six touchdowns, and being a big-time factor for Bo Nix.
0: Still had some dropsies.
1: And for sure. And that needs to be cleaned up this year, and we'll see during camp what that looks like. And then for Pat Bryant, I mean, he got better every single game. It got to the point where in the playoffs, three straight throws, when they went NASCAR, and NASCAR means, like, hey, you're on the ball as fast as you can, tempo, they went to Pat Bryant before he got hurt and banged his head up again. So, like, you have those two young guys that are under contract for another 2 or 3 years that you want to take that next step, and you have Mims that's just sitting here. So I think for Mims and the organization, at some point, it's like, man, you don't want to marry me. You want to use me up and then let me go into free agency. I don't want that to happen. Let me go. Let me go get extended somewhere else.
0: Well, that'd be a disappointing outcome as a Broncos fan.
1: I'm with you.
0: Because I love Marvin Mims. Put it this way. I don't think they should trade any of them. I think you should just roll in with those five. You know, maybe you got a little Jordan or a Michael Bandy somewhere in the background there.
1: Little J.
0: But those five is who I'd just go to battle with. The problem is we have the evidence last summer that Sean and George, when they feel like they have an excess of wide receivers, they'll trade one like they did with Devon Vele. The 7778 on the Ramoslaw.com text line, 303-713-1043, says Mims is worth keeping even only as a returner. I agree with the texter's premise. The problem is Marvin Mims and his agent aren't going to sign up for a returner contract. They're looking for what? A number two, number three wide receiver type deal.
1: At least number three, right? Yeah. The upside of, like, hey, look, with more opportunities, it's going to come better production. Plus, you get me as a punt kick returner, like, best of both worlds. And I think for the Denver Broncos, that's kind of what's happening is, like, how do we pay you? What do we view you as? We don't want to overpay you when we have two young guys in Troy Franklin and Pat Bryant that we believe in, and we don't want you to stunt their growth. So, like, yes, I want to keep everybody, and that's what exactly what the Denver Broncos are going to do as long as Marvin Mims allows it. Once Marvin Mims says, hey, look, guys, I want to be traded, now there's going to be a bunch of buzz, maybe a little bit more of a distraction, and now maybe the Denver Broncos decide, hey, let's try to get something for him. Maybe it's a third-round draft pick. Maybe it's a fourth. Who knows?
0: All right, so we're talking about position battles to watch at Broncos training camp. We've hit on corner. We've hit on wide receiver. I want to go to edge, Phil. I think this is one that bears watching for sure because Jonathan Cooper's legal situation is still not resolved. He could have a court date that bleeds into training camp. You know, there's been some reports that maybe that court date gets kicked down the road. I don't know. But there's a scenario where Jonathan Cooper isn't on the field because he's in a courthouse somewhere because he got arrested twice in 8 days and he's got some very serious allegations and charges against him. Sean Payton floated that really strange idea at owners' meetings of moving Jonah Ellis to the inside, which I'm glad that narrative is kind of dead. And I think Sean had one too many lattes that morning when he brought that up. But I think Ellis emerging as a viable number two. Of course, Cooper's fate is tied to this. You know, if you cut Cooper, then you either need to sign someone or just make Jonah Ellis your number two edge rusher to go along with Nick Bonito. But even if Cooper gets hit with, say, a suspension for 5 or 6 games under the NFL's domestic violence policy, I think edge has suddenly become fascinating because you look back at Super Bowl 50. Yes, Vaughn and DeMarcus got all the headlines, but you also had Shaq Barrett, who was a beast. You had Shane Ray, who had a really good rookie year that year. This is one that I'm going to be watching all throughout camp, and I think the name to circle is most definitely Jonah Ellis.
1: I love that you're going the Jonah Ellis route because you're right. You're spot on, Will. Finally, you're right about something.
0: There we go.
1: There we go.
0: Took me to 520.
1: Yes, here we go. We're growing. With Jay Coop's situation, like you said, he is going to be suspended. So whether he beats this case or not, he's going to be suspended, and maybe he is not with the team, so you have to have a different plan. Jonah Ellis, okay, I will say this. Watching him in OTAs, he's a different man right now. All right, explosive, springy. He has been working his tail off. And actually, there was a play where Jonah Ellis during OTAs was on McGlinchey, and he got McGlinchey out of his spot, widened him, made a move, did a spin move, and McGlinchey was with us media, you know, taking notes with us. And it's like, man, that's a huge step in the right direction for someone like Jonah Ellis. And he's only going to get better from here. Why? He's going to get the reps. He's going to be able to go with the ones, maybe sometimes with the twos. So he's just getting better and better and better, getting more comfortable in that position. So I'm excited to see what Jonah Ellis can bring to the table. Another guy that's going to get a lot of reps, Will, Q Robinson.
0: Yeah.
1: Big old Q, right? You selected him in the late rounds if you're the Denver Broncos. Why? Because you like his upside. You like what he can bring to the table. He's very athletic. Well, now he can kind of grow into his role as a number, you know, two or three, with all the opportunities given to him during camp and then for preseason. So Jonah Ellis, they have to take advantage of the opportunities. And maybe it gets to the point where you like what you see from Jonah Ellis, and that's why you drafted him so high. And it's like, hey, we are going to cut ties with Jonathan Cooper. Get out of that contract because of the legal issues.
0: So what do you think are under-the-radar guys then? If we spend this time on position battles, do you have an under-the-radar guy for me? I've got one for you. It's definitely a now-or-never type season and maybe even type training camp for Drew Sanders. This is a guy that has been hurt his whole career.
1: I like this one.
0: He definitely has gotten moved around too much at position wise for my liking. I think he's on the inside now, but it seems like it changes every single day. Strnad and Singleton, both pretty good last year, but both getting a little older, re-signed them. I think if Drew Sanders can have a good camp, and then if suddenly Singleton looks like Father Time has caught up to him, or Strnad has that same thing, or one of the two goes down, I would be comfortable. Drew Sanders, the tackling machine, as we've heard before, putting him in the middle. But you raised a good point of you got to make the 53 first before we start talking about him being under the radar.
1: My man's on the outside looking in right now, Will. That's just a fact. Right? You've been hurt your whole career, and it hasn't been a long career. All right, the Denver Broncos have moved you multiple times to different positions. There's a reason for that. When you're in the NFL, the best of the best, you can't get any better than the NFL, and they're trying to move your position, that means that they don't have a good vision for you.
0: Not a great sign.
1: So for Drew Sanders, one, he needs to just stay healthy. That's number one. You got to get past 3 days of camp, 4 days of camp. Then you got to get the preseason,
0: right,
1: make some plays, and then we can start talking about maybe Drew Sanders being a part of this mix. He was a third-round draft pick. He has all the tangibles because of his athletic ability, but yet the man can't stay healthy. So I don't even think about Drew Sanders in that way. He's a guy that needs to try to find a way to stay consistently healthy so that he can try to find a way on this 53-man roster. or even try to hail. At this time, just make the practice squad.
0: Yeah, Drew Sanders, a guy that was brimming with potential. We have yet to see it. That's why I put him in my under-the-radar category, hoping to find out. And Phil's got an under-the-radar guy for us as well. We will hit that coming up next.
2: The NFL is taking notice of the Broncos' rising star. Nick Benito has cracked ESPN's top 10 edge rushers in the league for the first time, earning respect from NFL executives, coaches, and scouts. Is he just getting started? What will it mean for Vance Joseph and the Denver defense in 2026? Denver Sports, 104.3. The Fan.
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0: All right, I want to get to Phil's under the radar guy at Broncos training camp. He's watching, but, you know, we've had fun today. Chad Batru chimes in on the RamosLaw.com text line and says, brilliant work today, Phil, on your game without ZB. Loving it. You gotta turn your mic on and do radio.
1: Yeah, I was on fire until then.
0: Yeah, Chad gives you this nice compliment, then you just start talking.
1: It is a compliment.
0: It is.
1: It's because it's all a scrappy one, the Will, the Willster.
0: Well, I think our wide receiver debate is, I actually understand both sides. Like, I'm not going to dig my heels in one way or another. You're like, if this marriage isn't going to work, you probably just have to trade Marvin Mims, get some value. And for me, it's more of, this marriage needs to work. Yeah, Marvin Mims, all he does is make highlight reel plays. Let's figure out a way to get this dude extended.
1: And I'm with you, Will. The more the merrier. Like, if Mims wants to stay, and you know that you're not going to pay him, but the man still wants to be here, why not have him? Because he is going to come up big for you. He is explosive. You know you're going to use him in the return game. You know you're going to use him as a utility guy where he's coming out of the backfield, putting him at slot. You know he can open it up with his speed, being explosive down there. You can pair him with Waddle. Like, why would you just give him up? You wouldn't. It would probably have to come from Mims saying, I don't want to be in this marriage anymore, and I want to be traded.
0: All right, who do you have under the radar that you are checking out at training camp down there at Broncos Park, powered by Common Spirit, starting here in about 3 weeks?
1: Now, I don't know if he's really under the radar because he's a baby. He's young. He just got drafted. But I know that this man needs to come up big for the Denver Broncos, specifically in the run game, and that's Jonah Coleman. Mm. All right, big Jonah Coleman is going to have to do his part. Why? Because we need J.K. Dobbins to stay healthy. Well, in order for J.K. to stay healthy, you're going to have to lessen the load. We know R.J. Harvey is going to be the guy that you're on the outsides with, passing, catching out of the backfield, a couple pass blocks. That's R.J. Harvey for you. But Jonah Coleman needs to be able to run in between the tackles. If you want to be a great running back in this league, you have to be able to run inside out. My father always taught me that. Can you get inside, make somebody miss in a phone booth, then you break out, you dash out with your speed, and now you're one-on-one with the safety of the cornerback, right? The great running backs can do that. So if Jonah Coleman can bring that kind of power where he can run well inside, pairing with R.J. Harvey, and of course, J.K. Dobbins, then you can really get J.K. Dobbins going by the end of the season or in the middle of the season. He'll be fresh and he'll be ready to go. And now when other teams are banged up, they got their backups in or their third strings in, you put J.K. Dobbins out there, and now he's breaking those tackles looking like Saquon Barkley or Christian McCaffrey out there.
0: Well, I'm good with you including Jonah Coleman as under the radar because this guy was a fourth-round pick, number 108 overall to the Broncos. And I know Cease has said multiple times he would have taken him in the first round, but the reality is the NFL didn't feel that way.
1: Damn.
0: They don't feel that way about Lucas Kroll either. Sorry, Cease. Love you, brother. Lucas Kroll. But I think he is under the radar because I will lay out a scenario to you where Jonah Coleman could be your starting running back in a playoff game. I don't hope that J.K. Dobbins gets hurt, but unfortunately the evidence of his whole career is he will get hurt.
1: Yeah.
0: And R.J. Harvey, I think we tried that last year. R.J. Harvey can find the end zone. He's got a nose for the end zone. Scored 12 touchdowns as a rookie. But he's not an every down running back in the NFL. He's a guy you want to get loose on the outside. His famous college highlight, of course, was when he was burning Travis Hunter, which not a lot of people can do that, UCF against your Buffs. Am I crazy, or could Jonah Coleman, in a universe that's not all that far away, start a playoff game for the Broncos?
1: You're not crazy on this one. You're crazy on some of your takes, Will, but you're not crazy on this one.
0: There we go.
1: Expecting, if something happens to J.K. Dobbins, you're expecting to be able to plug in Jonah Coleman as the starting running back and pair him with R.J. Harvey. So this is why they're going to have to get Jonah Coleman going early. I want to see him getting a lot of reps during camp. We don't need to see J.K. Dobbins getting 6, 7, 8, and maybe 10 carries, you know, during inside drill. We need to see Jonah Coleman getting that work. It starts with inside drill. That's how you get better with running inside. So it should be the Jonah Coleman, R.J. Harvey, and sprinkle in Jaleel McLaughlin, because I think that man's still making the roster, the 53-man roster. Why? Because J.K. Dobbins hasn't been able to stay healthy. So you may need another guy. So maybe 4 running backs this year make the roster, and it's going to be old Jaleel McLaughlin.
0: Mm-hmm. Well, I know you and Zach are tight with Jaleel. You guys had him in studio last year. Great interview. And I'm still rooting for Jaleel for sure. Another story in Broncos land today, to quote John Elway, that we need to give a little more attention to. Brandon Cooks, and I know he was your teammate with the Texans.
1: He cooks.
0: But this dude told The Athletic's Tim Graham that he's still not over what happened against the Broncos in the playoffs. You'll remember the play. Everyone will. Bomb from Josh Allen, 30-30 game in overtime. Brandon Cooks can't secure the catch. Jaquan McMillan rips that thing away, and the Broncos get the football back when, if he hadn't done that, they would have lost. Matt Prater would have kicked a short field goal, and their season would have been over. This play obviously garnered a ton of attention. It also happened in the middle of January, and Cooks, on July 9th, tells Tim Graham of The Athletic, quote, "I think the biggest thing I can say is I still feel like it was a catch. After it happened, seeing some of the so-called controversial calls that were called a catch, I just had to turn the playoffs off because I'm like, yo, what is going on? I know he's your buddy, but to me this sounds salty as all heck. Move on, bro. You didn't catch it. The refs on the field said you didn't catch it, and then the NFL later confirmed you did not catch it. It was an interception by Jaquan McMillan."
1: Well, Bekus is a good buddy of mine. Call him Cookies and works his ass off. But I'm with you on this. It wasn't. If it was a catch, they would have said it was a catch. But also, don't let the ball go into Jaquan McMillan's hands.
0: Yeah.
1: Hold on to it.
0: Bring the thing to the ground.
1: Yeah, the rule is if a receiver and a cornerback are tied with the ball when the ball goes to the ground, it goes to the offense. So if Cookie would have just held on to the ball, then Josh Allen's winning this game against the Denver Broncos, and maybe Josh Allen has a chance to go to the Super Bowl.
0: He probably would have beaten New England the next week.
1: Yeah, so and Josh does well in the cold. So for Cookie, I think he is salty. And if I remember right, like right now at least, Brandon Cooks is not on the team.
0: He's a free agent. Wants to go back to the Bills. Also said that in this article.
1: Yeah, and so like maybe he is on the team right now if he makes that catch, right? But because he didn't make the catch, maybe people are like, hey, you're a vet. We'll pick you up in the middle of the season or during camp. And we, you know, once we evaluate some of these younger receivers. But it would eat me too. It would eat at me if I had a chance to win the game. And Jaquan McMillan snatches my cookies out of my hand, and then the Broncos win because of me.
0: Oh, a wordplay on cookies there from Philip Lindsay. Snatching the cookies from cookies. Do you think, too, that Bills fans come off as a little bitter on this? I feel like we've always had this sort of lovable losers in our heart for the Bills. They've never hoisted Lombardi. Your co-host, Zach Bye, has well documented his struggles as a Bills fan on this show.
1: Every day I got to hear him cry about it.
0: And then a couple years ago, you lose to them in the playoffs pretty handily up in their place.
1: Yeah.
0: This year, you have the rematch. In a lot of people's eyes, it was the game of the season in the NFL. And I'm not saying Bills or the Bills Mafia all agrees with Brandon Cooks, but there is a large chunk of them that still won't let go of it's a catch, it's a catch, it's a catch, and it's like, you're playing the victim card too much. Like, against the Chiefs, you actually have real reason to be the victim. Yeah. You know, you got screwed on that spot on Josh Allen on 4th-and-1. The 13 seconds thing, still one of the most heart-wrenching losses in the history of the NFL. This one, they don't have real beef, Phil.
1: But it's about the heartbreaks, right? They keep having heartbreak after heartbreak after heartbreak, and they haven't won a Super Bowl yet. Like, and so it's like, why does it keep happening to us? You have to play the victim card because you're just sitting there again like, hey, if Cookie holds onto the ball, Brandon Cooks, that is, you know, we win the game, and it doesn't happen that way. And so, like, they're always going to feel some type of way about it because it keeps happening to the Bills. I can say that, right? I think we can all agree on that. Like, the Bills keep having the bad end of the stick.
0: They do, but I'm just trying to separate the two. This one, their guy didn't make a play. The Broncos guy made a play. The spot in Kansas City, they got jobbed on that. So, we'll see. But it feels like Bills fans are still salty. In the meantime, summer is here, which means road trips, but with high gas prices. You're questioning whether or not to take that trip? Denver Sports is here to help. 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All you have to do is listen for the keyword every hour. Text it to 303-713-1043 before that hour ends. 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What did we learn today? Well, there was a massive contract in the NHL that could affect the future of Cale Makar. We will hit it on the other side.
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23: After beating cancer and rebuilding his strength, Deion Sanders made it clear he's ready to lead a revamped Buffs roster featuring new defensive playmakers, a maturing QB room, and a team built to compete, not just talk. Prime says he's strong and he's there to win. But what will actually happen when the Buffs take the field this fall? 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
3: Winding things down on a Thursday. Will Peterson here with Philip Lindsay. Zach will be back on Monday. We'll do this whole deal again tomorrow, Phil. Looking forward to it.
4: Oh, who's here?
3: But we reversed roles from 24 hours ago.
4: Look at you guys.
3: Last night, Anilo Pirro was welcoming me to the program. We will now welcome Anilo, who will do Denver Sports tonight. What's going on, AP?
5: The tables have turned. What's up, fellas?
4: What's going on, man?
5: You sound good on the drive down.
3: Appreciate it. Are you too good? I'll just play moderator again. You too good?
5: I didn't know. Phil actually...
4: I just walked in last night.
5: It's all good. I did hear you talking pretty positively about Cam Johnson and all that kind of stuff on the drive in too. So that's a fun one.
3: Like, there was a little tension in this room last night when I walked in. There's a little tension.
4: He looks like he's well rested. Okay, he's like, man, Phil wore my ass out. I gotta go home, get some sleep. You look well rested. You look like you're ready to go at it with DG tonight.
3: There you go. You get a new sparring partner this
5: evening.
3: Just
5: Dante tonight, man. Let's go.
4: There we go. Just Dante.
5: Me and Dante tonight. Let's go.
3: All right. I want to bring you into this conversation, Anilo, because there was big news in the NHL today. Biggest thing we learned in Denver sports, perhaps, that Anaheim has matched the Philadelphia Flyers' record-setting offer sheet for center Leo Carlson. This gets him a 5-year, $90 million deal with the Ducks. And the big thing is he passes Kirill Kaprizov as now the highest paid player in the league, $18 million average annual value. Kaprizov at 17 with the Wild. Do you think Cale Makar is just waking up every day seeing money signs? Because we had heard some chatter, oh, could they get him for 15? Could they get him for 16? Do you think that price has officially reached north of 18, highest paid player in the NHL, and maybe even starts with a 2 as the first AAV number of the contract, $20 million?
5: Well, I remember, correct me if I'm wrong here, fellas, I thought I read something earlier in the week that has a team won a Stanley Cup with like a player that's making over like 10 a year?
3: No, but that was kind of a different era because the cap has exploded much.
5: Yeah. And that's inevitable, right? But like point being is like I think it also kind of speaks to depth and what you need to kind of win a Stanley Cup and everything comes with that. Obviously, you need top-line players that are elite at their position, but as it pertains to Cale Makar, look, I mean, I think the conversation around his contract extension has been he can get whatever he feels like he's going to want to get, right? Yeah. But I also think back to when Nathan MacKinnon signed his monster extension. I remember Nathan, who, you know, depending on if you like MacKinnon or Makar more, you know, they're considered to be two of the top three players in the NHL, according to ESPN, at least entering the last year. He left some money on the table. So I don't think it's a question of can Kel get it? How much does he want and how much flexibility does he want to provide the organization? I mean, it seems like hockey's the only sport, fellas, for the most part, where these guys are willing to leave some money on the table to help the betterment of the team and the organization.
4: Yeah, and then hockey contracts are just like NBA contracts. Like, it's fully guaranteed money. I don't believe Kel's going to try to go for the $20 million. He can if he wants, but I think he's going to look at it like, hey, as long as I am the highest paid player in NHL history, let's just go with that route, I'm going to be just fine. And maybe it's 18.5. Maybe it's 18.3. He's still going to wait on Quinn Hughes to make his decision. And then it's like, okay, if Quinn Hughes gets 18.3, let's just say, then maybe Kale goes for 18.5.
5: Let me spin it this way, though, for just a moment. Like, if you're Cale Makar and you see what Nathan MacKinnon did with his contract and it still hasn't resulted in a Stanley Cup, right? And you're like, is it really worth it? I've seen it with my running mate.

0: my fellow star player, and it hasn't worked out for us. Like, we had some good teams,
1: yeah,
0: but we've always fallen short. Like, I think that's human nature to at least consider. Ultimately, I mean, I don't know Kale McCarr, you know, as well as the organization does, and of course, all that kind of stuff. But like, it seems like it's a pretty kind of, you know, brotherhood type of dynamic with that Avalanche team, at least amongst their top players with Landeskog, MacKinnon, McCarr. I'm curious to see where that number ends up. I don't think it starts with a two.
1: Well, and Kale is such a mild-mannered guy right off the ice. You know, I told Phil earlier in the program that anytime you talk to Kale, when the cameras are on, he's the same dude when the cameras are off. He's really even-keeled. He's really level. Obviously, he has an intensity switch that he flips when he gets on the ice, because you're not the second-best player, the third-best player, or maybe even the best player in the league unless you can flip that switch. But Kale McCarr is just like a chill dude.
0: Yeah.
1: So I don't think Kale McCarr and his wife are sitting there going, ooh, we got to rob them for everything they're worth, and then that hurts the hockey team. It's treading that fine line, Phil, between securing your ultimate wealth in your earning period. You know, this is when Kale McCarr is going to make the most money of his entire life, but also going, what's more important to me? Signing with the Avs for $16 million for the next 7-8 years, or signing for $20 million the next 7-8 years and maybe retiring with my one Stanley Cup ring, or maybe getting 3 or 4?
2: Well, and see, like, you want the 3 and 4, obviously, but for someone like Kale, it's like, hey, I've done it all. I'm one of the best players to play this game. I do have a championship. All right, now it's time for me to get paid. And it's all about timing, right? Anytime you have a contract, it's all about timing. The cap has went up. I think for Kale, it's like, I'm not going to go for the $20 million. I'm going to leave you that. I'm going to spare you that. But I am going to be the highest paid player, because it's human nature to want to be the best and consider it the best. I know for a lot of players out there, for at least the NFL, they just want that to come across the screen.
0: Right.
2: NBA or NFL history, highest paid NFL player, right? Just for that month. And then all of a sudden the next one goes up there and goes and gets $200,000 more. So I think Kale's going to wait for Quinn Hughes. Once Quinn Hughes gets his contract, it's like, okay, I want a little bit more than him.
0: And like I said, kind of going back to the point of like how hockey maybe seems a little bit different than the other sports. Like, I remember there was a narrative around, I believe it was TJ Watt in the NFL, when he kind of like stormed into the Steelers front office and like they were negotiating. He's like, no, I'll sign for this. Let's get it done. And I remember there was like a sentiment amongst like agents around the league that like, when you're in that position that TJ Watt was in, like, you owe it to the guy behind you to reset the market and then keep resetting the market and keep resetting the market, right? I don't know if that applies necessarily to hockey as much, though. Like, it feels like these guys are willing to, you know, be a little bit more flexible when it comes to that dynamic. At least, I don't know if it's because of the agents or just the nature of the game, but it's something to consider. And, you know,
1: but if he signs for 15, there are going to be other defensemen going, well, dude, you just screwed me, because now the most I can get is 13 or 14.
0: He ain't signed for 15, though.
2: No, it's 18. 18.5.
0: And I don't remember what the number was. Like, how much did Nathan leave on the table? Does anyone remember that off the top of their head?
1: It was the year after they won the cup, because I remember they had the press conference down south at one of the golf courses down there. And, I mean, they were still in party mode. I mean, they were the cup champions. Everyone was partying. Right. Nathan's like, heck yeah, I'll put pen to paper. So that could have contributed, too, is they were riding this tremendous high. Yeah. And Nathan MacKinnon's like, sure, I'll sign the team-friendly deal, when he's still making, what, 12 a year or whatever it is. Right. So, it'll be fascinating to follow. I mean, it's now July 9th. That doesn't mean there's any panic buttons being pushed, but every day past July 1st, are we going to get that news that Kale McCarr signed his deal or not?
2: Quinn Hughes, that's the next domino to fall. Once that happens, I think Kale's going to sit down and say, all right, it's daddy's turn. Joe Sakic, get to the table. Let me get my money here. Sakic's going to be like, hey, let's get it done, man. You're going to get whatever you want, because you're that great.
1: September 1st is my line in the sand. What I've decided. Because then you're getting into training camp is starting up, and we know how the Miko thing went. Not saying that, you know, it's going to go anywhere near that direction, but September 1st is the day I'm hoping Kale McCarr, or before it, is the day I'm hoping he puts pen to paper. All right, Phil, I had a good time. We'll do it all again tomorrow.
2: Yeah, man. Thanks for doing it. AP, thanks for being part of it, too. And then now Will. And hopefully you guys don't pass me off to somebody else now, huh? Problem child.
1: Unless something goes wrong, I will be here tomorrow. But in the meantime, you've got another hour of live and local sports talk with Anilo Pirro and Dante Gomez coming up next.
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4: 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Terrified for the Denver Nuggets and me as a fan to watch him do what Christian has done. 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I'm supposed to give you $100 million? 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